That was Positive Vibes, 행복회로 from Han Sung-woo to kick off the Monday edition of the show, the day in lieu for Buddha's birthday. And I've mentioned the hashtag many, many times, maybe as part of a longer word. It could be by itself as well. And so we've got a guess from Benny. You've gone for, after my hint one more time, usually from one midnight to the next, a 24-hour period. What do we call that? You've gone for day and haru. Yeah, if you say day, though, by itself, I think that can be confusing in English to mean like daytime, right? During the day, so to speak. So I've gone for a day, as in one of those units, right? And haru in Korean is correct. I always think of Big Bang's haru haru, literally like day by day, I suppose. And it is a pure Korean word, right? That's meaning no hanja behind it, no Sino-Korean characters. And I bet today is going to be a thoroughly happy one for most people in Korea, having the day off, especially when these public holidays connect with the weekend. It is brilliant. People travel, they celebrate it. And I do have quite a bit of work today, which was a bit of a downer, to be honest. I was trying to keep it free for the longest time, and then I got some really interesting offers for work on this day, and I was like, I can't turn those down. And there are countries, obviously, that have these days in lieu as well. It's not exclusive to Korea. We just didn't have it for a long time. From countries that don't have it, they notice and say, oh, that's a good system. In the UK, we have the bank holidays usually fixed to a day, like a Monday, or for Easter Friday, it's always on a Friday. Yeah, so bank holiday Mondays are a thing. I don't think there are too many public holidays, if any, that I can remember that fall just in the middle of the week. But here in Korea, it really depends on which day of the week the date falls. And it can be random, right? It can just be a Wednesday, a Tuesday, a Monday, etc., etc. But if it does fall on the weekend for certain days, not all, then there is a day in lieu. And to be honest, you might be surprised to learn that not many countries take alternative holidays as seriously or manage them as systematically as Korea. So in certain places, if a public holiday falls on a weekend, they just pass it by. In others, they only apply the rule to very specific holidays. And if you think Koreans working really hard, they try to play hard as well. And that's been the case all the time. I've been here for decades, as in I've lived here permanently for about 16 years, but I've traveled to Korea since I was a child, and I always noticed that, like, Koreans, they love to go and have a good time. They love to go and travel. They'll drive for hours and drive for hours back just to go and enjoy something like the beach or the snow in the winter. And it's a good rule in life, I guess. Work hard, play hard. It means there is balance. And I hope that buzzing, feel-good energy from everyone here in Korea rubs off on all of you today as well. We're going to tell you what's coming up on this edition of the show in hour number one. It is Morning Buzz, introducing the cultural news that Koreans have woken up to. Then we've got our daily Korean sentence, where we'll learn how to use haru, or a day, in a line together. And then in hour number two, we are going to be having Pieces on the Block today with a very special guest. We are really lucky to be joined by Bon Park, a German-Korean playwright and director who is currently taking the European theatre scene by storm. Having swept major theatre awards in Germany while only in his 20s, they're a genius playwright and director, widely noticed for creating a uniquely distinctive world within their work. So we're incredibly excited to hear their stories today, and even more curious to find out who Bon Park really is, or Park Bon, as you would say in Korean, the surname being Park. Let's get to some more music, and then we'll be back with Morning Buzz. This is BB's Bumper.

0: 감사합니다.
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what has captured the attention of Korea this very morning. Let's check it out on Morning Buzz. Gyeongju National Museum Special Exhibition, Schiller Gold and the Sacred. The Gyeongju National Museum's special exhibition, Shilla Hwanggumgwa Shinseong, which marks Europe's first ever exclusive spotlight on Shilla's art and culture, will be held at the Musée Guimet, the National Museum of Asian Arts in Paris, France, until August 31st. This exhibition is the largest Schiller-related event ever held abroad, showcasing a total of 333 artifacts across 148 categories, including national treasures and just regular treasures as well. It offers a comprehensive look at approximately a millennium of Schiller's history and culture, from the formation of the state through the unification of the three kingdoms to its eventual fall. It also features a replica space of Seokguram Grotto, the pinnacle of Schiller's Buddhist art. Come and discover Schiller, the Kingdom of Gold, through this exhibition. Drama, Spooky in Love. The 2011 hit movie Osaka Yone, Spellbound, which originally starred acting talents Sonya Jin and Lee Min-gi, is returning as a drama series on July 18th. Based on the wildly popular Pan-Asian film of the same name, the drama adaptation promises fresh excitement by infusing unique elements into the storyline. The plot follows the chaotic occult romance between Chon Yori, a chaebol heiress who can see ghosts, and Ma Kang-uk, a passionate prosecutor who is absolutely terrified of them. The star-studded cast includes Park Eun-bin, Yang Se-jung, Ong Sung-woo, Cho Hae-ju, Kim Do-wan, and Ye Soo-jung. It looks like the perfect way to shake off the summer heat with some spine-tingling fun. Iron Girls 3. The reality show Iron Girls, which captures actresses taking on intense sport challenges, is returning for its third season in the second half of this year. Following their triathlon challenge in season 1, boxing in season 2, the cast will tackle short track speed skating in season 3. Sarina, the original member since season 1, and Kum Se-rok, who joined in season 2, will once again push themselves to the limit. They will be joined by new cast members, actress Han Ji-hyun and Yeonu, formerly of the group Momoland. As they take on short track, one of Korea's most beloved national sports, and challenge their limits on the ice, anticipation is already building for the deep emotion and thrills the Iron Girls will deliver this time round. Oh, that sounds like real good fun. Remember, that's one of our most successful events at the Olympics when you combine the summer and winter together. If you're speaking and comparing it to the Summer Olympics, it's like archery in the winter. Ben says, welcome back, Iron Girls. This will be huge for their next journey, short track speed skating. Siska talking about the drama, saying, I want to watch the Sonya Jin one. So that was a movie, so this drama is going to be based on that. 2097 says that's going to be amazing, the drama. And also, the exhibition in Gyeongju, heading to Paris. Miss Andriani saying, I need to visit Gyeongju one day as well. Yeah, it is a treasure trove. Gyeongju is the place that Koreans think of when they think of a city that really represents history, where you want to go and live in history for a couple of days if you're going down there for the weekend or things like that. It's where so many school trips have been taken. Unfortunately, not so much these days. We mentioned school trips just aren't happening in the way they used to before due to concerns and safety and things like this. So my kids have never ventured further than like an hour away from Seoul, which is really quite sad, I think. Let's get to another bit of music from Park Eun-bin, who's going to be starring in the drama. This one's Mint.

Back to talk a little bit about the hashtag Haru or a Day. What does that bring to mind for you? For me, Haru, yeah, I don't know, it feels kind of poetic. And there are many kids and also dogs as well that are called Haru. I know some personally. It's a very beautiful sounding name, pure Korean, so there's no hanja behind it. Sis saying May is almost ending. It has the most public holidays in Indonesia, and we've got one more on Wednesday. Oh, nice. Ben says, what comes to my mind? We have a day that has a holiday coming up on Wednesday, Eid al-Adha, or the Feast of Sacrifice for our Muslim friends. It was declared last week that it's going to be a regular holiday that we need to observe. Oh, that's amazing. Because the Philippines, isn't it a mainly Catholic society, if I'm not mistaken? So having that for another religion seems very nice. I don't think we have that in the UK for any other religions other than the Christian holidays like Easter and Christmas. Yeah, I can't think of any others. That's really lovely, isn't it? I remember learning about other religion holidays like Diwali and also Passover. For Muslim holidays, when I was young, we didn't really learn about those, which is kind of a shame. Now, I'm sure that schools will, because there's such a sizable Muslim population in the UK. We need to tell you also about our 2026 Arirang Radio Global Listener Survey. 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Either one get you to where you need to go. And also via our app, there's a little pop-up. Just 5 minutes of your time will make a really big difference. We look forward to hearing from you ASAP. We're going to get to some more music. This one, a request from Miss Andriani. One Fine Day, Honor Mojinal from Chong Yong Hwa.

0: Daily Korean Sentences. Time to put 하루 into a line to learn together. And this is it. 오늘 하루 어땠어? Shall we find out in which situations this phrase fits best? Here we go. 'Mom, Dad and son are sitting around a table having a meal together.
1: Oh, it's so nice to have you home early for once and for us all to eat together like this. 오늘 하루 어땠어?
2: Well, things were honestly crazy busy at work today, but Arsenal won the league. It kept popping into my head, so I've been in a brilliant mood all day long.
1: Oh, if you're happy, I'm happy too.
3: Mom, ask me too. Ask me how my day was as well.
1: All right, my handsome little boy. 오늘 하루 어땠어?
3: I was supposed to play with my friends at the playground today, but it rained, so we couldn't. I'm a bit upset about it.
1: Oh dear, my poor little baby. You must have been so disappointed.
3: Well, then shall we hear from you, Mum, now? 오늘 하루 어땠어?
1: Oh, me? I'm absolutely exhausted from doing chores all day. Would you two please start tidying up after yourselves?
0: 오늘 하루 어땠어? This expression is something Korean people say all the time to family, friends, and partners. It's a question, right? Asking not just for a literal rundown of someone's day and schedule. It carries a much stronger sense of checking in on the other person's mood and feelings. That's why in Korea it's very common to naturally greet family members returning home with a warm 오늘 하루 어땠어? So, if we break this down, 오늘 meaning today, 하루 meaning a day. So in English, it's kind of repetitive, isn't it? It's like, today, how was your day? Okay, 어땠어 is saying, how was something, right? 어땠어, and that's 반말, informal. If you wanted to make it more formal, it's 어땠어요. Okay, just put a 요 at the end. 오늘 하루 어땠어? It is a go-to phrase when someone looks happy, when someone looks exhausted, or when you simply want to listen to them talk. So it's a good conversation continuer, right? 오늘 하루 어땠어? How was your day today? So record this onto your phones. There is a double digit sound on 됐, right? 어땠어, 어땠어. So that needs to be said quite strongly, okay? Give it a try and send it in via KakaoTalk, where our username is DailyK, and I'll give you tips and pointers on your pronunciation after this one. And if you've got any song requests, continue to send them in too. This is Kwon Jin-ah's Tell Me About Your Today. 오늘 뭐 했는지 말해봐.

0: That was beautiful, wasn't it? Tell me about your today. 오늘 뭐 했는지 말해봐. Literally, tell me what you did today. So there's no 하루 in that, right? So 오늘 어땠어? You could say that and take out the 하루 as well, and it still makes sense. Like, how was your today? Here's Mata Hari with our first listener clip.
1: 오늘 하루 어땠어?
0: From the top.
1: 오늘 하루 어땠어?
0: 오늘 하루 어땠어? The nil, the leal, sounded a bit more like a dark L, which it shouldn't be. That's pronounced in the back of your throat. 오늘, it's not like that. It's 오늘, 오늘, much lighter and at the front of your mouth, okay? And I just nitpick because you guys are so good with your pronunciation. 오늘 하루 어땠어? How was your day today? How was your day today, Mata? Here's Ben from Manila next.
2: 이동 형, 리나 누나, 에쉬 형. 오늘 하루 어땠어?
0: Oh, that's lovely. Saying Hyung and Nuna to your older host friends, right? Peter Hyung, Lina Nuna. That's the term of endearment from a younger guy to a girl, or a form of respect as well, in more informal situations. You wouldn't use it at work, so to speak. And then saying 오늘 하루 어땠어? In perfect Korean. Well done. 뭐뭐 어땠어? How was it? Right? Remember that as well as a key takeaway from today. If someone goes to school for the first time, 어땠어? You could just use that. You don't have to put the rest in front. It would be implied, wouldn't it? Then we got Leon from Singapore up next. It's just loading up your clip. Here we go.
3: 오늘 하루 어땠어?
0: 오늘 하루 어땠어? Yeah, that intonation sounds really natural to me as well. 오늘 하루 어땠어? And again, if I wanted to be more polite, I'd say 어땠어요? 어땠어요? We'll move on to Halciarino from Brazil. Here we go.
4: 오늘 하루 어땠어?
0: 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Perfect, perfect stuff. 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The other way, 오늘 어땠어, that's not weird or unnatural, but just saying 하루 어땠어, a day, how was it? Yeah, it's got to have something. Maybe even you could put in front, like 어제 하루 어땠어, like yesterday, the day, how was that? But just saying 하루 어땠어 is, yeah, awkward. Lita from Indonesia next.
5: 오늘 하루 어땠어?
0: 오늘 하루 어땠어? Perfect pronunciation. You guys are so, so good at Korean. There's nothing for me to point out. Siska next from Jakarta.
6: 오늘 하루 어땠어?
0: 오늘 하루 어땠어? Great stuff. And yeah, what else could you put in front? Like, 저녁 어땠어? How was the dinner? Right? 아침 어땠어? How was the breakfast? Or it could also mean 아침, how was the morning? Here's Lilith from the UK next.
7: 오늘 하루 어땠어?
0: 어땠어. It sounded a little bit like 어땠어, which is not a thing. 어땠어. 어땠어. Remember the sangdigot, the double consonant syllables, or those characters mean you have to say it really strongly. My daughter was trying to teach me the difference between 살 and 살 yesterday, and it's really hard if you don't grow up in languages that have those distinctions. Like, to my ears, they sound pretty much the same, it's just a volume thing, but to her, she was like, no, they're so different. And I was like, wow, you really are fully Korean in that sense. Rao from Argentina.
8: 오늘 하루 어땠어요?
0: Oh, you said it politely. Well done. 오늘 하루 어땠어요? And you have to. You have to be respectful to me, Raul, of course. We'll be back after this song request from Benny, who's asked for As One's Day by Day.

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2: 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If you're one of our Korean listeners, 만약에 영어 정치력 키우고 싶다면 귀가 트이는 영어 책 매월 드리고 있습니다. 원하신 분들은 KakaoTalk을 통해서 Daily K 영어로 검색하시고 친구 추가하고 난 다음에 귀티영 선물 이렇게 보내주시면 됩니다. We have played all of our listener voice clips. I'm pretty certain of that. So we're going to get to another couple of songs back to back. First up, it's IOI's 갑자기, Suddenly, and then Zero Base One, ZB1's Top 5.

And that brings us towards the end of hour number one on this fabulous Monday morning, a day off in lieu for many in Korea, as it was Buddha's birthday yesterday. And so they've put the red day, that's what we call them because they're red in the calendar, aren't they, onto the Monday. So many people going to be coming back perhaps from trips away. Coming up in hour number two, Bon Park, Park Bon, whichever order you want to say it. One is German, I guess one is showing his Korean roots. The German-Korean playwright and director, who is currently in Korea preparing for the opera The Third War, will be chatting all about how this European theatre standout is continuing their creative work right here in Korea and what kind of fresh new stage they are getting ready to present. Anna Reelman, our K-Screen guest, who's also into theatre, introduced us to Park Bon, so I'm really curious to see what he's like. He's going to be a genius, is what she said, so looking forward to that. We're going to end off hour number one with some music. It's Young K of Day 6, Season of Us, 다시 돌아온 계절.

this is Culture Crunch's DJ Jihee. Accidents may seem unpredictable, but with proper checks, many can be prevented. Starting April 20th for 2 months, the Korean government, together with experts, will inspect and manage high-risk facilities using professional equipment. If you spot a potential hazard in Korea, you can request an inspection through the Safety Report Center. Once reported, the site will be inspected, and the results and follow-up measures will be shared. A safety alert that protects our everyday lives, the 2026 Intensive Safety Inspection begins with all of us.

0: Microdust is very small. It can penetrate into our body when we breathe. It circulates in our body through the blood and damages our health. When we inhale microdust for a long time, inflammations can occur. And they could lead to respiratory, eye, skin, or cardiovascular diseases. Stay at home when the air is full of microdust. Wear a medical mask such as KF80 or thicker than that when you go outside. Refrain from doing physical activities. Take a shower as soon as you get home. Drink water to get rid of microdust inside you. Have fruits and vegetables that are full of vitamin C. Microdust is an invisible threat. Stay updated to be prepared for it every day.
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2: Welcome back to the second half of Hashtag Daily K. Thank you very much for sticking with us for hour number two of the show, the 25th of May. It is a day in lieu for many, a red day, a public holiday due to Buddha's birthday, which fell yesterday, if I'm not mistaken. Puchonim Oshinanal. And we are still doing Peter's on the Block. And we've got a very special guest, Park Bon, who is a play theatre production team member, but also somebody who writes theatre as well in terms of plays. We're very lucky to have this guest on, thanks to connections with Anna Yun, who is our regular guest on K Pick and Mix, who does K Scream now, right? Talking about movies and dramas, because she too has worked in both the film industry, but also on stage and behind the scenes of stage productions too. And so we really do try to leverage our guests to recommend other people who we should be speaking to. And she highly recommended Park Bon. So look forward to that in a few minutes' time. If you are a regular listener but you never take part in the show, please do pipe up. Don't be shy. If you like being silent, that's totally fine. But if you're just like, oh, I feel a bit shy, I don't know if they're going to read my message or they're going to play my song request, get in touch. We love interaction and we love playing your songs that you want to hear, especially for our Sunday song request segment, where we have a load of time to read out longer shout out messages as well. So get in touch via KakaoTalk, where our username is Daily K, or via Instagram, where our handle is Arirang Daily K, all one word. We're going to listen to a track from M-Mix next, Crescendo.

0: we want to get up close and personal on Peter's On The Block. Joining us today is a German-Korean writer and director who splits his time between Germany and South Korea. Having already picked up a prestigious German playwriting award in his 20s and winning the main prize at the Berlin Theatre Festival in 2017, he has emerged as one of the most prominent young playwrights in the European theatre scene. His work is currently being translated into more than 10 languages. Director, writer Park Bon, the floor is yours.
1: Hello. 안녕하세요. 반갑습니다. 저는 박본 연출 작가입니다.
0: 반갑습니다. Park Bon, writer, director. Can I call you Bon?
1: Yes, please.
0: Fantastic. And your native language, although you speak amazing English, I can already tell, and Korean, is German?
1: Yes, German is my mother tongue, so to say.
0: Guten Morgen.
1: Yeah. Guten Morgen, Peter.
0: Guten Morgen, Bon. Wie heißt du? Is a ridiculous question to ask there, right?
1: Ich heiße Bon, wie heißt du, Peter?
0: Ich heiße Peter. This is a terrible conversation from my GCSE German, which I studied, I think, for 5 years, and that's all I have to show.
1: You do that in the UK, right? You learn German. You can.
0: No, we pretend to learn. We cosplay learning German, because you learn English, and we now do. You can speak English, right? That's how it should go. We just sit in a classroom with, actually, she was Austrian. She wasn't a German teacher, but she was Austrian, spoke German. And then we never use it because we go on one field trip in 5 years to Germany. And even there, we're all together. So we just spoke English to one another. I don't think there was any opportunity on that field trip to actually speak German.
1: I think field trip is more about like sneaking out the,
0: dormitory out to a local mountain.
1: Meet the girls.
0: Unfortunately, no girls. There was just a local mountain and there was a little river, and I think three kids fell in there, and it was, interesting.
1: Oh, really?
0: But Bon, thank you for speaking English on our show as well. And writer, director, making a splash in the European theatre scene. Could you introduce yourself to our listeners in English for a little, I guess, bio?
1: Yeah, so my name is Bon Park. I'm born and raised in Berlin. Mm-hmm. My parents are Korean. They met in a Berlin university.
0: Wow. Two Koreans met in Berlin back in, I assume, around the 80s,
1: 90s. They did.
0: Oh, wow. Yeah.
1: They came as very young adults to study in Germany. And my mother came back here, and she lives in Busan again. My family is from Busan.
0: Okay.
1: And I spent my summer breaks there. Every day, every summer.
0: Nice.
1: When I was a child. Uh-huh. And now I kind of moved here 3 years ago. Okay. I'm back and forth, as you said. I split my time. I work in Germany a lot still. Yeah. I do 2 to 3 theater productions a year in Germany. Wow. And I write them, I direct them. I work very closely with a composer, Ben Rössler, that I really like to introduce because he's really important in our work. Uh-huh. And also the show that we're doing right now in Gwangju and later in Seoul.
0: Fantastic.
1: Is an opera that we write together.
0: With original scores? Original
1: with
0: music.
1: Original scores, yeah.
0: Wow. Yeah. So are all your works music related? Have they got music in the backdrop?
1: Yes, mostly. Mostly, yeah.
0: Nice.
1: So sometimes we discover many genres. We had another Korean show that I can talk about later a little bit more 5 years ago at the National Theatre Company in Korea. And it was called Sarang 2. And therefore, we invented the genre of K-pop opera.
0: So wow.
1: He just writes K-pop without ever listening to it because he's
0: fantastic.
1: I mean, he's just my age, but he's kind of old.
0: Okay.
1: You know what I mean? So he's not really into pop music, but he just listens to it and then picks it up and then he even sings it in Korean and all this. It's just amazing.
0: That's genius. And he's not got any Korean, like, background or heritage at all.
1: No.
0: K-popera. Can we call it that?
1: K-popera, please.
0: Fantastic. So you came to Korea a lot growing up in the summer holidays, like you said. So would you say you've got, not necessarily equal in terms of time, but an equal amount of influence from Germany and Korea growing up?
1: I would say that... That is a very complicated question.
0: Yes. You never know, right?
1: My mom is a single mom, so she was working a lot. Uh-huh. She never really taught me Korean.
0: Okay.
1: But growing up in Germany as a non-white person in the 90s and 2000s, you can feel that in a way.
0: Yeah.
1: So you are always kind of shown that you're a foreigner, mm-hmm. you're an Asian.
0: Yeah.
1: So there is a cultural reference to that, how yeah. Germans look at Asians. So sure. that makes you already something different also yeah. inside. And then I never thought of like that I am Korean really mm-hmm. during my teenager years.
0: Yeah.
1: But now that I've grown up, I discover more and more things that are typically Korean.
0: Yeah.
1: That I thought is just my mom is being weird. But it's just it's very just normal Korean. Here. Yeah, yeah, exactly.
0: Yeah, I had a similar story in that I grew up in Europe and my mom was Korean. She spoke a lot of Korean to me, not to teach me, just yeah. to shout at me yeah. and basically get her frustrations
1: exactly.
0: out on someone yeah. who could understand. Yeah. And then I came to Korea maybe yeah once every year and a half on average, I'd say. Mm-hmm. So I felt kind of Korean, kind of British. There's a lot more multiculturalism, I guess, in London, perhaps, than, mm-hmm. than there is in Berlin at that time.
1: Definitely, yeah, definitely.
0: The influences yeah. that I felt, I could feel they were Korean because my aunties would do the same things that my mum would do that I thought were odd in London growing up too. But as in terms of theatre and writing, is that something you wanted to do when you were young? Is that influence from Korea in any way, from your family? I don't know.
1: I got this question a lot in Germany when I was younger in the early stages of my career.
0: Yeah.
1: And I always kind of wasn't able to answer that question
0: okay.
1: because I really don't know what a Korean influence is.
0: Mm.
1: And I'm just discovering it now kind of.
0: Yeah.
1: But I feel very German here and yeah. very Korean in Germany nowadays.
0: Okay.
1: So, just a small example.
0: Yeah.
1: In Germany, I'm always the impatient one. I'm okay. always the fastest one.
0: You
1: going out.
0: Bally, bally, quickly,
1: yeah,
0: quickly.
1: Like just putting on my shoes.
0: Uh-huh.
1: I'm always the first one out the door when I'm with my friends.
0: Okay.
1: And here I'm always the last one.
0: Wow.
1: So this is kind of how it feels.
0: Yeah.
1: So I'd say it splits probably 50-50.
0: Sure. So when did you get the bug for like theater and writing and everything?
1: It just happened by accident.
0: Uh-huh.
1: Yeah. I was in a theater play in school
0: mm-hmm.
1: and there was a casting director
0: uh-huh.
1: in the gym, I guess, where we had the show.
0: Yeah.
1: Because she was the mom of some other actress.
0: Okay.
1: And she called me to have an audition for a TV show in Germany.
0: Oh, wow.
1: So I went there, I did my three lines and yeah. I was really terrible.
0: Yeah.
1: But I think for the lack of young Asian adults,
0: uh-huh.
1: I just got the part.
0: Oh,
1: you know?
0: Amazing.
1: And there were so many other young actors and actresses,
0: yeah.
1: and they introduced me to theater. I just went with them, and that's how it all started.
0: To like yeah. watch and also take part?
1: Yeah, there was specifically a theater, Volksbühne. It's called Volksbühne,
0: uh-huh.
1: like the People's Theater.
0: Ooh.
1: It's in the former GDR in Berlin, East Berlin.
0: Yeah.
1: And they took me to their youth theater program, and that's how it started. So I did theater there with other like people of the same age. And yeah.
0: having started just in a school theatre production, then gone onto a TV show, and then fallen
1: yeah.
0: into that. So without like much formal training at that stage.
1: Yeah, I think after like when I was a child, I wanted to be a dinosaur, an astronaut, or a soccer player,
0: uh-huh.
1: football player, probably
0: wow.
1: something like that. But after that, I never had any dreams of doing anything. So,
0: oh, fantastic.
1: It just happened, yeah.
0: So we mentioned in the opening as well that European theatre, you kind of a hot property there, winning lots of awards. How many have you won? What are some memorable ones? Are you keeping track of the awards? What do they mean to you?
1: I think probably the first one was really exciting,
0: mm-hmm.
1: really surprising because I had no references.
0: Yeah.
1: I didn't know anybody. I didn't know anything. So
0: uh-huh.
1: getting that award was just exciting in a way.
0: For your debut work, was that?
1: Yeah.
0: Wow.
1: Yeah. But, and then this one that you mentioned in 2017 in Berlin, that was important because I was really, really broke. I was on,
0: you needed it.
1: Yeah. I was kind of on, how do you say, like when you're like jobless money, what do you call it?
0: Oh,
1: like,
0: on unemployment benefits.
1: Yeah. I was
0: oh,
1: on
0: wow.
1: unemployment benefits.
0: Really?
1: And I really needed that money. Yeah.
0: Did the award give like financial rewards as well?
1: Yeah, a little bit.
0: Yeah, okay.
1: A little bit. Yeah.
0: So it helped you out in a tight spot.
1: Yeah.
0: And I assume awards can help lead to more work as well. Is that how theatre works? Like, do you need some kind of proof that you're good?
1: Kind of. But I have to say Germany is very slow in that. I think
0: mm-hmm.
1: that's a cultural difference. Here in Korea, awards are like much more prominent.
0: Yeah.
1: If it shows up in your CV, people immediately think that you're capable.
0: Sure.
1: And in Germany, it takes much longer and nobody really cares about awards. So first one I got in 2011 and I was broke until, I don't know, 2019,
0: 20. Oh, so, I see. So they want more proof, right, in Germany, maybe.
1: They're just slower, you know. It's just the opposite of Bali Bali. Yeah. It's more like, let's wait and see.
0: Yeah, see how he goes. And so in those early years, were you doing anything to do with career in terms of like the acting, the actors and actresses or like the themes at all?
1: The themes of the place?
0: Yeah.
1: Like the difference between here and Korea?
0: I mean, in your early works, was there any Korean aspect to them or was it completely like German backdrops and backgrounds and stories?
1: I think on the surface, there were no Korean aspects, I would say. It's not like a guy coming from Korea. Isn't like there's no autobiographical stuff in there, but probably beneath subtly, in a subtle way, more subtle way, there are probably Korean influences, but that I can't pinpoint, I can't put my finger on it.
0: Mm. Yeah. So when was the first time you worked with like Korean acting staff and producing shows in Korea? How did you make like the crossover?
1: So there was this incident where somebody wanted to translate my German plays into Korean.
0: Oh, wow. And knowing that you had Korean-like heritage.
1: Yes, yes. And that person found a publisher and they translated three plays of mine in 2016-17, I believe.
0: Okay. Were you aware of that at the time?
1: I was aware of that. And they published it here in Korea in 2017, I believe. Mm. And the artistic director of the 국립극단, the National Theatre of Korea, he kind of stumbled upon it and then he read it and was like, "Ah, come, you want to meet me?
0: Yeah.
1: You want to have a chat?" And then this is how it started. Wow. And then he offered me to do a show here.
0: So what was your first show in Korea and how was it received?
1: So my first show here in Korea was Sarang 2, Love 2.
0: Mm-hmm.
1: And it was originally planned to do like in 2020, but then there was the pandemic.
0: Oh,
1: so
0: dear.
1: We postponed it a year and did it still in 2021, albeit there was still the pandemic going on.
0: Restrictions and whatnot,
1: But we were able to rehearse. We were able to show the play with like half the audience, like with a seat in between kind of thing. And it was fun. Like, as I said, we tried to do like this kind of K-popera, as you said, K-popera. And we used a traditional Korean story as a background, the story of Imugi. I don't know if you know that, but if I recall correctly, Imugi is like a little snake that lives on the bottom of the sea.
0: Okay.
1: And it wants to be a fearful dragon.
0: Ah, okay.
1: So it trains for 10,000 years.
0: Yeah.
1: Like acts to be a fearful dragon and comes on the surface and scares the people.
0: Oh.
1: And then, but as soon as somebody looks at it and says, "Oh, you're not perfect. You're just a snake."
0: Yeah, you're not a
1: dragon.
0: Then
1: it just turns back into a snake and goes back to the bottom of the sea. So they were kind of in a underworld where K-pop artists and idols are trained for 10,000 years to save the world. Kind of that was the idea.
0: That's the kind of twist on it.
1: Yeah.
0: Wow, that sounds amazing. All right, why don't we take a quick song break, Bon? So your song request we're going to play first. Yeah. You've chosen Yang Yun.
1: Yes.
0: With 일곱송이 수선화, Seven Daffodils. Why this one?
1: I think I just really like the song. It just popped up in my playlist. I took a road trip around Korea. I took a car and just drove around Korea and then the song popped up and I thought it was really fitting to the country. And then you know how like all the Korean songs from the 70s and 80s are sad?
0: Yeah.
1: Or love songs?
0: Yes.
1: And I like that.
0: And that kind of vibe.
1: I mean, you hear the song and you can see like students like being melancholic about dictatorship and protesting with the guitar and sharing some kimbap. I don't know.
0: It's got that
1: vibe. It's just
0: a
1: very good
0: song. All right. Yeah. Let's check it out. Seven Daffodils from Yang Yun.

0: the spring flower. Like, if it's cherry blossom or pocot here, in the UK, it's daffodils, those yellow flowers. Are they famous in Germany, daffodils?
1: I don't know what that is.
0: Oh, man. Okay. So let me show you a photo because I'm really curious. Because I hardly ever see daffodils in Korea, Susanhwa. Mm-hmm. So I'm also quite curious as to why that was chosen for this song title. But yeah, in England, it's the lambs that are being born, Easter eggs, and then this flower, the daffodil, that are all the symbols. It looks like that. Not too familiar.
1: I think I saw it probably, but I have no idea. Like, you know, flowers is not my strength. So even in German, I wouldn't know how it's called.
0: I'm guessing then it's not as big a deal as in the UK, because at school, you sing songs about daffodils in the UK as well. Not songs as lovely as Young Ian's, I must say. We've got Backbone in the studio today, a German-Korean playwright, director of theatre as well, whose works have been translated into over 10 languages, reaching audiences all around the globe, and spends his time both in Germany and Korea. Siska's saying, oh, so you grew up in Germany, your English is amazing, you're amazing. And Korean, we heard you introduce yourself earlier. Is that something then that you learned later in life?
1: I did. I mean, I spoke, my mom tells me that I spoke Korean at first until I was four, because I lived with my grandma in Busan until I was four.
0: Okay.
1: And my parents were in Germany studying. And then when I came back to Germany to my parents, I apparently just spoke Korean.
0: And then I
1: don't remember any of that. I don't recall that. So, and then I spoke German, and then for the most of my life, I spoke like this kind of child Korean, you know, children's Korean.
0: Yeah.
1: Like hungry.
0: Yeah.
1: I need to go to toilet.
0: Yes. That's kind of essential phrases.
1: It's very
0: tasty.
1: Yeah. I am tired.
0: Yeah. And that's about it.
1: And harmony. You know, like these words.
0: Whenever you visited in the summer, kind of using that shortened vocabulary.
1: Exactly. Uh-huh. Exactly. And then I kind of started teaching myself like a few years ago when I decided to move here as much as possible.
0: Yeah.
1: So I think my Korean, like, it improved a lot, but still I'm not quite satisfied with it. So I'm still kind of uncomfortable doing like extended conversations in Korean. So I need a beer. And then I have 2 good hours. I have 2 good hours and then my concentration just fades.
0: Yeah. Does that mean when working with Korean talents, are you having a beer before you're directing them? How do you communicate then? Is it mostly in your Korean, or do they speak English like the actors and actresses?
1: Well, I would love to have a beer during rehearsals, but it's considered unprofessional.
0: Yes,
1: so
0: I can
1: don't
0: imagine.
1: Do that. But I have a translator.
0: Uh-huh.
1: I always request a translator here, even though my Korean got much better.
0: Mm-hmm.
1: And the reason is I want the professionalism kind of to.
0: Yeah.
1: I can express myself much better in English.
0: Mm-hmm.
1: And if I start to mumble and verbally, you know, choke
0: the
1: Korean language, then people just get annoyed. So
0: That's a good backup to have. I do respect people who can speak a language to a certain extent, but still get a translator just to make sure it's all the details, the little details being put across, right? Which I can imagine as a director is really important. In terms of them working in Germany and Korea and with people on the stage from both countries, have you noticed any big differences in the way they work and the way you work with them as well?
1: I wouldn't call them big differences because there's more similarities rather than differences. People are on the stage and do their lines and act and are happy and sad and run around you know, and wear costumes. But there are subtle differences. I would say that are not just restricted to the stage and the actors, but in general, how European and Korean society, as you probably know, is very, very different.
0: Yeah.
1: Whereas there's a much more individualist approach in Europe.
0: Mm-hmm.
1: And here it's very different. I think here there's a stronger sense of perfection.
0: Uh-huh.
1: People want to know from the get-go how the scene is going to be so they can kind of train it to a perfection and rehearse for themselves too.
0: Yeah.
1: Like people never leave the rehearsal room after the rehearsal. They stay and they go over and over and over.
0: Oh, really?
1: And in Germany, people, I would say actors, they let it come to them a little bit

0: more, and are more, how do you say, like when they wait instead of like
1: pushing for it and trying to perfect it, which I guess comes a lot from maybe the education system here and the way children are brought up to look at a target and try and get 100% and that kind of thing. You're currently preparing for an opera which isn't K-pop related, is it? The Third War? What's that about?
0: It's our opera that Ben and I are writing, and it is finished now writing. It is fully translated. The music is out, and it is an opera, or we like to call it opera, although technically it's not. There is acting in between. There is dance in between. There is many experimental things, but overall it is designed to be very, very entertaining. So if people hear opera, I think they're a little bit scared.
1: They might switch off.
0: Yeah, it's like, oh, this elitism, are they singing Italian? Do I have to be there for 6 hours? Do I need to eat, cured salmon in the
1: to
0: break
1: enjoy
0: time?
1: It.
0: Yeah. But no, none of it. It's just more like we take the genre of opera, the epicness, the catharticness. I think there is a general idea of opera that we all share without ever have to go to the opera. When we watch movies, sometimes the music is operatic. When we watch advertisement, the music can be operatic to tell us something that is, as I said, majestic and epic. And the live orchestra and the way they sing, I think there is something about it that, even though I don't know anything about opera, to me, who is also, me too, I don't know anything about opera, to be frank, it still touches me and reaches me in a way that other music can't, that other theater elements can't,
1: Why opera? And what makes it opera compared to just a musical where you could have a live orchestra and whatnot? What's the distinguishing feature?
0: So musical is this, spirit fingers, lighthearted, and it's snappy and things like this. And it's like a speedboat, and opera is like a huge freighter. It's majestic.
1: Okay.
0: And it's slow and it takes time.
1: Yeah.
0: But it's luxurious and it's epic, If I tell you, for example, could you pass me a ball from that box?
1: Yeah.
0: You would say it like this in the real time, but in the opera, it takes much more time.
1: Okay.
0: Would you pass me? The time space becomes different.
1: It's very grand.
0: Yeah.
1: That kind of thing.
0: And that's something very amazing about it.
1: So you've done non-opera and opera. What are the difficulties with opera? Isn't there a smaller pool of talent that does opera as well? Not just here in Korea, but abroad too?
0: Yes, probably. And I'm also sometimes flabbergasted how many young people still want to become opera singers.
1: Really?
0: In Europe. And then,
1: wow.
0: Fun fact is that everybody who wants to become an opera singer in Korea, virtually everybody goes to study in Germany.
1: Oh, really?
0: Yes.
1: Not Italy or some other places?
0: Italy too, but the German education system is so strong and it's free.
1: Ah, yes, I've heard that about Germany, which is amazing. Even for foreigners?
0: Even for foreigners, basically. I think they have to pay a little markup, but it's just a few hundred euros a year.
1: That's unbelievable, as long as they get into that school.
0: Exactly.
1: And so the majority of Koreans aspiring to be in the opera are choosing Germany.
0: Yeah, and so during the auditions, almost everyone spoke a little German.
1: Wow.
0: Half of them lived in Germany.
1: Okay.
0: And some of them even worked in Germany. So,
1: unbelievable. Yeah. And does Germany also have a long history with opera then? Is it one of the powerhouses?
0: I would say so.
1: Yeah.
0: Because opera, it's more like a museum than it is an actual, contemporary thing in arts to tell stories, because you go there, it takes 6 hours, and then apparently they tell you a story, but it's in Italian and you can't understand a thing.
1: Yeah.
0: So it's not really about, I want to know about this new story I've never heard about.
1: Sure.
0: It's more like, I enjoy opera and I'd like to see La Nozze di Figaro for the 10th time. In a different way.
1: Sure.
0: So this is more it's very different. But I would say things like Lord of the Rings or Star Wars feel very operatic.
1: Ah, you know, it's like grand opulent. Scale. Okay.
0: It takes 9 hours.
1: Yeah.
0: And it's all about war, but we don't even realize it.
1: Yeah. You
0: know? It's because it's so entertaining and majestic and magical.
1: And
0: that is kind
1: emotions.
0: Of our approach to the show, to say, okay, the third war sounds like World War III, but we don't want it to call World War III because it has a fantastical approach, a fantasy approach. So we're kind of finding the balance between realism and fantasy.
1: So is this going to be shown in Korea first?
0: Yes, yes. It's in Gwangju. It's a co-production between ACC, so Asian Culture Center in Gwangju, and the SPAF, the Seoul Performance Arts Festival, that takes place every October in Seoul. It's one of the biggest and most important theater festivals, I think, in Asia.
1: Wow.
0: And they co-produce it. So we premiere in May now in Gwangju and come back in October in Seoul.
1: Yeah.
0: And then hopefully we will tour the next year.
1: With the Korean like troupe, or are you going to be doing it in what's the original language, in German?
0: So I wrote it in German, but it's translated in Korean, and we play in Korean. It's shown, everything is in Korean, the music, the language, everything's in Korean.
1: And like you said earlier, lots of your works have been translated into different languages, and so I assume they've been put on in different parts of the world. Is it very different when it's in a different language and like a different culture?
0: It is.
1: Oh, wow.
0: And I had to think about this when you asked about like if I have Korean influences in German writing. And I feel like now I really feel it's the other way around, because my aesthetical thinking, everything, my references are so European to a degree that the Korean actors, sometimes the Korean audience, they don't know what I'm talking about. You know, when I talk about this, I think there is in this play a sense of fear, like a general sense of fear that we all carry in Europe, like this general sense of fatalism.
1: Yeah.
0: The general, we all, like, no matter how far left you are, how far right you are, we are so polarized.
1: Yeah.
0: But the one thing we can all agree on is that we are afraid of everything and that everything is kind of overshadowed by darkness. Every thought, like, I don't know, I see this paper and I just think about how it could cut me or how trees, you know, disappear from the world and climate change, you know, like kind of everything is drenched in negativity.
1: Something
0: and
1: will
0: apocalypse.
1: Go wrong at the end. Yeah.
0: And I think our play really addresses that. And it was so confusing to the Korean actors.
1: Really?
0: It was really interesting.
1: Cultural, like, origin or essence must be really tricky. And I guess maybe you don't want to give it to every different production as well. Maybe you want a different style or a different, like, I guess, lens for different productions. And I guess it might be interesting to you to see how it turns out.
0: Yeah. And at first I was really anxious if I could show this show here.
1: Yeah.
0: But then because we developed the play together, it's been developed over the past 2 years in workshops and showcases. And because they always gave me the feedback, I tried to adapt a little bit more to make it work here, to cater it more to a Korean audience, to some degree. At least.
1: Yeah, that's fantastic. Yeah. We'll get to another song, Bon, and then be back with a few more questions. And then the highlight, potentially, our quiz segment, where you could win a great prize or a terrible prize as well. I'll give you fair warning. Here's JNR featuring B.O. Love War.

0: Love War from Cheyenne, I'm assuming chosen by our producer because of our guest, Pakbon, playwright, theatre, talent, director in the studios, The Third War, which is going to be shown for the first time this month in May, right?
1: Right.
0: Wow. So tell us more about the story then. Like you said, so people might think World War III. So is it based on a global conflict? Is it what it says on the title?
1: Yeah, so the basic idea is to have an exorcism of that fear that I was talking about, to put it in a majestic, operatic, beautiful way. And we put it into a fantasy world, kind of into the fantasy genre.
0: Okay.
1: So there are three worlds. There's the human world, the foreigner world, and the magicians, the magician world.
0: Okay.
1: And the foreigner are kind of like monsters. They look like monsters.
0: Depicted like that, deliberately.
1: Yeah. Yeah. And, but they are like, they're very nice, actually. Like, it's like three different civilizations. One is at their peak, the humans at their peak, the civilization. The wizards are after their peak. Like, we expect them to be beautiful and magical, but we go into their world and everything is already in ruins, kind of. And, and then the monsters, the foreigners, are just starting to thrive, kind of. And then a curse comes.
0: Yeah.
1: A curse comes that makes everybody go insane a little bit and fight and be very... we call it in Germany dünnhäutig, like thin-skinned.
0: That is
1: very sensitive.
0: Okay, everybody, to anything.
1: Yeah. So everybody just starts to fight and become hysteric. And at the end, they go into a great war, which is a 20-minute opera scene with singing and ballet and things flying from the roof, from the ceiling and everything.
0: Oh, so huge production. It kind of, the way you describe it, makes it feel unnervingly similar to modern times at the moment and how things are. But I love that kind of imagery with all those three different civilizations. The magicians, that does make you think of maybe a mysterious past and things like that where you maybe romanticize it, but when you go into it, it's actually kind of failing and degraded. And then with foreigners as well, the other, that fear.
1: Exactly.
0: Yeah. Maybe they are like the engine for growth in the future, but they're feared by other people.
1: Exactly.
0: They're not really monsters, right?
1: Yeah, exactly. And the magicians, to me, they're inspired by the Americans a little bit. Mm-hmm. Because to me, or growing up, it was always a magical place.
0: Mm.
1: Looking at the movies, the pop culture, the stars, and the dreaminess about it was always magical. And now it kind of feels like this is falling apart and it's fading. And it makes you hurt a little bit, I think. And yeah, and instead of making the characters evil by showing like how sensitive we are nowadays, I wanted to put it into a curse and like it's something from the outside.
0: It's not like any particular group's one fault or anything like that.
1: Not and there's also a role, a character that is like the internet, but it's called the Prophecy. So it also sings.
0: Okay.
1: The internet sings in our place. So if you want to see the internet sing...
0: Fantastic. So that's on down in Gwangju for how long? How long's the run there?
1: Unfortunately, only 2 days.
0: Oh, wow.
1: But then we come back in September, October in Seoul.
0: For a longer run, is that?
1: For another 2 days at the festival.
0: So. And then hopefully going on tour after that.
1: Exactly.
0: Wow. Okay. So I hope for our global listeners, for any of our listeners in Korea, of course, go and check it out down in Gwangju, up in Seoul, but maybe it'll come to a theater near you in the future. Looking at your titles of works, I don't know if it's just the English translations, but they're really interesting. The Growling Milky Way, The Sorrows of Young 2D Super Mario. What are these titles? Is it all like fantasy and elements like that in your works? Is that a common theme?
1: Yeah, I would say that I always look for worlds to build. I always think of theater as you enter kind of the space of theater and you sit down and the lights turn off and the curtain opens up. And the moment the curtain opens up, I want to present a world for 90 minutes, 120 minutes. And that is very immersive and logical in itself. And then the curtain closes, the light goes on, and you kind of fall back into reality.
0: So you're transported to another world, like almost literally in these works as well. Because there was a review that said that you use these vast imaginative elements like aliens, the Milky Way, war and magic to take this sharp, piercing look at humanity and society. So what ultimate lens through which is it that you want people to view the world or ourselves? Or is it just a little escape, like for a couple of hours?
1: I think it is mostly an escape.
0: Mm-hmm.
1: It is mostly solace to me.
0: Mm.
1: I don't think of myself or the theater in general as something that can change the world.
0: Mm.
1: I don't have any messages. I don't have any morale to tell people how they have to behave, what is right or wrong. It's more like just to share moments of togetherness where, like, as I said, instead of focusing on the polarization, I want to focus on the fear. So what kind of unites us instead of what divides us. So I want to kind of talk to as many people as possible, because I think of theater as a language for feelings where sometimes regular languages fail.
0: Yeah.
1: I think the aesthetics and the art can thrive.
0: Yeah, the non-verbal kind of, right? That does sound like a very valiant cause as well. And you handle both the script writing and the directing, where I think it's more common that those are separate. Why do you do that? Is that something you consciously want to do?
1: Separate?
0: Playwriting to directing.
1: It goes hand in hand, I have to say. So I always develop my plays during the rehearsals.
0: Ah.
1: So I am in a group of actors, a dramaturg, the composer, the stage designer, the costume designer. And we constantly, so I come with an idea, with a genre, with a concept.
0: Yeah.
1: And then we research, we watch movies, we go to a museum, we go on a field trip, we read texts.
0: Wow.
1: And then, you know, things like that.
0: You're collaborating all along the way. Is that common, or is it more common to have like a playwright who's just come up with something, gives it to a director, and then they go away and be creative with it?
1: It is not super common, but for me it feels right, because I cannot write by myself at home. So I write every word of it, but I need feedback. I need the reality in order to write, I think.
0: So do you have the same team around you for every work, apart from the composer that you mentioned?
1: The composer's always the same.
0: Yeah.
1: And then there's a like in football, a rotational system in the other kind of positions.
0: Yeah.
1: Depending on who has time to.
0: Yeah.
1: And then sometimes you cannot work with the same people. Mm. And sometimes you want to change things up. But I would say there are 5, 6, 7 people that I work with constantly.
0: Oh wow, that makes it feel a little bit closer to reality for your average Joe, who I think would struggle to write something by themselves in home. I'm not saying what you're doing with the team is normal by any means, but getting that feedback and working with the team and being creative and changing it along the way sounds much more approachable. So currently working in a variety of performing arts, from theatre to opera. Is there another format or a specific genre that you want to explore in the future? Or is opera now kind of the thing that's caught you?
1: I still want to discover opera more because right now, as I said, it's kind of still a hybrid.
0: Yeah.
1: But I think there are 2-3 more things that I want to discover more in opera, like going really into it, sometimes also maybe being framed by the museum structure of it, to say this is the play, this is the opera, don't change anything, work with it. I think that is very interesting also to honor the genre in a way, to say, okay, we have to write an opera that is truly like an opera. But also I'm making a movie right now.
0: Oh wow.
1: So we are in development of that.
0: Okay. Is that your first movie?
1: It is. Yeah.
0: Oh, is it very different, the process?
1: It is. In some ways, yes. In some ways, no. I would say, because in Germany, or theater in general, is very funded by official money, government money. So you don't have the pressure of being profitable.
0: Okay.
1: And I never knew that until I started doing film. Money plays a much bigger role.
0: Wow.
1: I feel like much more in the late capitalistic kind of reality now.
0: Wow. So there must be different pressures, of course. So moving forward then, Bob, what are your hopes and dreams for the like near and medium future? Do you want to do a lot more work here in Korea or in other markets across the world?
1: Yes. I mean, I enjoy it every time to be abroad. wherever I am. Yeah. I would go to any country to do theater.
0: Yeah.
1: Yeah.
0: Fantastic. And seeing it in that different language, I'm sure that must be a very proud moment as well for you.
1: It is. Right now, it's not enjoy time. Right now is stress time.
0: Yeah.
1: Right now is going full on, you know, no sleep, work.
0: Yeah.
1: But then at some point, I think, yes.
0: Yeah, there will be the big reward at the end, I'm sure. The last part of our Peter's on the Block pun is quiz, a quiz time. Right. You can see these coloured balls in front of you. Those are the prizes that potentially you could get your hands on. Potentially you might not get to touch any of them if you get the question wrong. But the quiz is optional. You can say, I don't want to take your silly quiz, Peter, because our writer usually goes into our guest's area of expertise quite deeply. And so we have had quite a few cases of people getting the questions wrong and some of them feeling a little embarrassed. So the first question I'm going to ask you is, would you like to take the quiz, Bon? Yes? You're sure?
1: I am sure.
0: Great. Otherwise, I would have had 3 minutes to fill with I don't know what. So thank you for accepting for a start. So here is the question. It's about Korean theatre, okay? So tell me the name of this theatre. Listeners at home, wherever you're listening from, please play along as well. Initially, with that lead into the question, how confident are you feeling?
1: With Korean theatre?
0: Yeah, the name of a theatre.
1: Oh, I am 6% confident.
0: Well, at least it's not zero. This theatre was established in Jongno, Seoul, back in 1908 and is considered the birthplace of modern Korean theatre.
1: It's the Sejong Art Center.
0: I will not confirm or deny that just yet because I was going to make you feel better by telling you there are multiple choice answers as A play titled Unsege, or Silver World, widely known as Korea's first modern play, was performed here. It's often called Korea's first modern private national theatre. So what is the name of this iconic venue? It's a place so symbolic that it frequently appears in Korean literature textbooks. So here are your options, okay? Number one, the Seoul Arts Center, which is very close to us, actually, at Arirang. Number two, Wongaksa. Number three, the Sejong Center for the Performing Arts, which is, I believe, what you said. Yeah. Or number four, the Asia Culture Center, which I think you mentioned earlier, actually,
1: this
0: as well,
1: is where
0: right?
1: we are now.
0: Yes.
1: In Gwangju.
0: Yeah. Okay, so the extra hint that my writer would like to give is it no longer exists in Korea today.
1: It no longer exists.
0: Yes.
1: That would
0: so
1: have
0: it
1: been,
0: is yeah, okay, a remnant of the
1: Sejong
0: past.
1: Sejong Art Center is still there.
0: Yeah.
1: What was B?
0: So B was Wongaksa. Number one, A was the Seoul Arts Center, which I wonder if you've ever been to. They do some operas there as well, I believe.
1: So me being a Temu Sherlock Holmes, you already answered A still exists.
0: I believe an opera or two might be shown there.
1: And D is in Gwangju, obviously. I know it's been only there for 10 years.
0: I have not been aware of that until you brought it up earlier. Yeah. So is that like a performing arts venue?
1: It is more than that. Even like it's so broad and wide and I don't know what facilities they have, but they have like the biggest stage like ever. It's so big that we have to kind of we had to go smaller in order to be able to be in other theaters. And they have even a kindergarten.
0: Oh, inside.
1: So, yeah, so anything between those two, theater and kindergarten, they have everything.
0: Fantastic. The Asia Culture Center.
1: Yeah, exactly.
0: Okay.
1: So if it's not there anymore, it has to be B.
0: Wongaksa.
1: Yeah.
0: Let's see what the xylophone says. Correct answer, Bon. Well done. It's not somewhere I had heard of. I do apologize. I don't read too many Korean literature textbooks, I can tell you that. So pick out a prize from here. There are some restaurant vouchers, which are pretty worthy of going to eat at. And then also selfies with Peter. So there's the whole range. Everything in between.
1: I wish it's a selfie with Peter. Oh, it's in Korean.
0: Is it pretty long?
1: I'm very slow in Korean reading.
0: Me too. Don't worry.
1: England.
0: Does it say the check written by me?
1: Yeah.
0: So you've got a book from Peter. Congratulations, Wongaksa. That's to help you learn English, but your English is perfect. Your choice of vocabulary has been fantastic. I apologize. You can give it away again. You can re-gift.
1: I'm going to keep that book.
0: Fantastic. Yeah. Bon, thank you so much. Good luck with the third war in Gwangju and up in Seoul as well. Yeah. We'd love to have you back on the station whenever. And Anna, who recommended you, it would be great to have like a theater buff day or something like that. So thank you so much.
1: Yeah, thank you too.
0: Good luck in the future. We got one play, song, I should say, which is perfect for today. After the play is over, Yeonggukki Geundan Hu by Dick Punks. We'll see you again tomorrow, guys. It's been your Daily Dose of Korea. #DailyK out. Bye-bye.

0: What kind of clarity is filling your day today? We drink water every day, but have you ever wondered, the bottle of water in your hand, what kind of journey did it take to get to you? At the southern edge of Korea lies Jeju, an island holding one of nature's most honest, untouched secrets. Formed by volcanic activity 1.8 million years ago, layers of rugged basalt rock and countless tiny pathways carved by lava. Rainwater that falls on this island begins a remarkable journey, traveling deep underground for over 31 years. Like a vast natural filtration system, these layers of volcanic rock carefully remove impurities while enriching the water with essential minerals like vanadium and silica. From 420 meters below the surface, untouched by human hands, this pristine water is brought up, then passes through rigorous quality checks and global standard management systems before reaching you. That is why, within just 3 months of its launch, it became Korea's number one bottled water, and why people around the world trust Jeju Samdasu. More than just water to quench your thirst, it is 31 years of patience, a story shaped by nature itself. In every sip of Jeju Samdasu, you'll find a journey, pure, deep, and extraordinary. This spring, why not refresh both body and mind with a glass of clean, clear Samdasu and experience the vitality of Jeju. Enriching Jeju, bringing happiness to its people. A cleaner tomorrow for Jeju. 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Radio.
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Crunchers! I'm your DJ Jihee, and this is Culture Crunch. In 판소리, there's a saying, first the drummer, then the master singer. It means the person keeping the rhythm and supporting is as important as the one singing.

Even on the toughest days, someone saying you're doing great can give you strength again, right? So today, Culture Crunch will be your biggest supporter. Let's kick things off with our first song. Here's Going On by Lee Sin.

0: Monday's all about this May. Joining us to properly teach the charm of pansori is traditional Korean musician Moon Soo-hyun. Welcome, Soo-hyun.
1: Yeah, hello again. I'm pansori singer Moon Soo-hyun, and good to see you again.
0: Great to have you back. But unfortunately, Soo-hyun, today is our final lesson.
1: Yes, right.
0: Time really flew, and I really enjoyed my time with you. I don't want this to be the last lesson.
1: Yeah, I hope so too.
0: Yeah, but what is our last topic for today?
1: Today's lesson is pansori class master level, adding flavor to pansori part 2.
0: Oh, okay. So last week, we also added flavor, but it was part 1, right? So in part 2, what are we learning?
1: For last week, today, we will learn the various things. First, last week, we learned how to add flavor using 식임새 and 발림.
0: Yes.
1: And today we will master this 식임새 and fan 발림 performance with remaining third, fourth, and fifth verses of 사랑가.
0: Oh, okay.
1: Yeah. And we plan to complete this grand finale performance by adding the final magical seasoning.
0: Oh. 추임새. 추임새.
1: Yeah. Okay. Have you heard of it?
0: I've heard of 추임새.
1: Yeah.
0: But I've never tried it.
1: You will try it today.
0: Okay. All right. So that's what we're going to cover today, Crunchers. So do stay tuned and follow along as well, okay? So continuing from last then, we have our fan wide open and ready. Shall we jump right into the third verse?
1: Sure.
0: All right. Can we take a look at the lyrics?
1: Yeah, the lyrics goes 사랑, 사랑, 사랑, 내 사랑이지. Love, love, love, you are my love. Yeah, this verse is almost the same as the second verse. Second verse was 사랑 and with 사랑이야. But this time, 사랑이지.
0: Yes.
1: Yeah, but it's very similar. But this time it's repeated. So you should, you should add some emotion, like as if certain of his feeling, the Imongyong's feeling for Chunyang.
0: Okay.
1: More, you know, warm-hearted.
0: Ah, okay. Warm-hearted and very certain about that love.
1: Right.
0: Okay.
1: Right. So shall we try? Okay. So let's read the lyrics first to the rhythm.
0: Okay.
1: To the 중중머리 rhythm cycle. Okay. 사랑, 사랑, 사랑, 내 사랑이지.
0: Okay.
1: Ready, go.
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1: Right.
0: Okay.
1: Okay. Then add the melody.
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1: 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Ready, go.
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1: Great. So, 사랑이지, the last part, you should sing as if we're just speaking.
0: Oh, speaking.
1: Yeah, speaking. Do you remember the second verse ended with 사랑이야? Yeah, it has the certain melody.
0: Yes.
1: 사랑이야. But this time, 사랑이지.
0: Ah,
1: yeah,
0: okay.
1: More like
0: speaking.
1: Yeah, speaking.
0: Ah, interesting.
1: Okay, let's try again.
0: Okay.
1: 사랑, 사랑, 사랑, 내 사랑이지. Ready, go.
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1: Easy. Great.
0: Easy.
1: Not easy, but easy.
0: Yes.
1: But do you remember the 식임새? On the verse 2?
0: Yes.
1: It's the same. 사. So you should put your accent on 사.
0: Okay.
1: Of course, the first 사 of this third verse melody higher than the second verse.
0: Ah, yeah.
1: So, 사랑 사랑 사랑 Ready, go.
0: 사랑 사랑 Great. 사랑
1: So did you find some bending note?
0: 사랑
1: Yeah.
0: Yes.
1: Among them?
0: Yes. Yeah. When you sang it, I sort of heard it. Not when I did it, but yeah.
1: Yes. So can you distinguish? 사랑, 사랑. What is the bending note is on?
0: 랑?
1: Right.
0: Oh, okay.
1: Good ear. Oh. So 사랑, 랑.
0: Oh, okay.
1: This one, bending note.
0: Okay. For all 사랑?
1: No, no.
0: Just the only, first one,
1: yeah,
0: right?
1: The only okay. first one. 사랑 사랑 사랑 Ready, go
0: 사랑 사랑 사랑
1: Great.
0: Okay.
1: And let's give accent more.
0: Uh-huh.
1: 사랑 사랑 사랑
0: right.
1: Ready, go
0: 사랑 사랑 사랑
1: Great. Oh. And also the direction of sound should uh-huh. be forward.
0: Okay.
1: Okay, ready. 사랑 사랑 사랑 Ready, go
0: 사랑 사랑 사랑
1: Great, great oh. And then 내 사랑이지
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1: Great oh. And pronunciation 사랑
0: Ah, and yes
1: The ing sound
0: Right,
1: clear. 사랑 사랑 사랑 내 사랑이지 okay. Ready, go
0: 사랑 사랑 사랑 사랑
1: 내 사랑 one more
0: Oh, sorry
1: One more 사랑
0: Oh, too much love Too much love
1: Yeah, you have yeah, such a great love Okay, one more time
0: Okay
1: Ready, go 사랑 사랑 사랑 내 사랑이지 Great! Oh, it's so good. No. You improved a lot.
0: Oh, really? Yeah, thank you. Yeah. It's all thanks to you. You made it so step by step, easy for us. Okay. And shall we try adding the 발림 here as well? Is
1: yeah,
0: there any
1: sure.
0: 발림 we can add?
1: So, do you remember how to grip the 부채.
0: Yeah, I do.
1: Yeah, like this.
0: Uh-huh.
1: And then open this part
0: okay.
1: a little bit.
0: Opened it
1: yeah.
0: a little bit.
1: Mm-hmm. Yeah. And then 사랑 사랑 사랑 내 사랑 이야 더 for the second verse.
0: Uh-huh.
1: 발림 was like this.
0: Yes.
1: 사랑 사랑 사랑 내 사랑 이야 and continue. This one.
0: Okay.
1: And 사랑, 사랑, 사랑. And then you should, you know, you should change your eyesight.
0: Okay.
1: More, with more warm
0: ah,
1: feeling.
0: Ah, I see.
1: And then you put your fan
0: uh-huh.
1: on your chest.
0: Oh, okay.
1: 사랑, 사랑, 사랑, 내 사랑이지.
0: Oh,
1: like this.
0: Okay.
1: Yeah, can
0: so
1: you try?
0: So shake subtly and then put it on your chest.
1: Yes.
0: Okay.
1: Okay, let's mm-hmm. try. Ready, go. 사랑, 사랑, 사랑, 내 사랑이지.
0: Okay.
1: Yeah. So the Korean, this gesture is uh-huh. never overdue.
0: Right.
1: Yeah, just very slightly with your, you know.
0: Ah, shoulders?
1: Yeah, shoulders.
0: Okay.
1: Dancing.
0: Ah, yeah, I
1: slightly.
0: See. Very subtly.
1: Yeah.
0: Okay.
1: Right.
0: Oh, wow.
1: Then can we try the second verse to third verse?
0: Sure.
1: With 발림.
0: Okay.
1: Okay. Ready, go.
0: Do I sing too? Or
1: if
0: just
1: you can,
0: the 발림?
1: If you can.
0: I'll only do the 발림.
1: okay.
0: when you yeah. sing, yeah.
1: Yeah, it's okay. Ready, go. 사랑, 사랑, 사랑, 내 사랑이야. 사랑 사랑 사랑 내 사랑이지.
0: Oh. Warm eyes.
1: Yes,
0: are
1: yes.
0: Very
1: yeah, very beautiful.
0: yeah. Warm eyes, very important.
1: Yeah.
0: Okay. All right, so that was the third verse. We tried singing it with the 시김새 as well as the 발림 with the 부채 or the fan. So, shall we move on to the next fourth verse?
1: Sure.
0: Mm-hmm.
1: Fourth verse. The lyrics goes 이이이이이 내 사랑 이로다. You are truly my love.
0: Okay.
1: Yeah.
0: Oh.
1: Then let's read the lyrics to the beat.
0: Okay.
1: Okay. And be careful, the fourth E has two beats.
0: Okay.
1: Okay. Ready, go. E, E, E, E, E, 내 사랑 이로다. Go.
0: E, E, E, E, 내 사랑 이로다.
1: Great.
0: Okay.
1: Okay. Then let's add the melody on that. E, 내 사랑 이로다. It's hard.
0: It is hard. And the E is different.
1: Yeah, different. So we can see the five E's. Mm. And first and fifth E is by your 통성.
0: Yes.
1: Yeah, the chest voice.
0: Uh-huh.
1: But second, third, fourth E is with your 시성.
0: Ah,
1: do you remember?
0: Okay.
1: 시성.
0: I do.
1: Yeah, yeah. So air comes up.
0: Uh-huh.
1: And you should change from chest voice to 시성 like e. Okay, let's try this only the change.
0: Okay.
1: E, ready, go.
0: E.
1: Great. Yeah. And remember your strength of the, you know, lower abdomen and direction of the sound should be safe.
0: Okay, same.
1: Always forward.
0: Okay. For the two E's, like 통성 and 시성.
1: Yes.
0: Oh, okay.
1: Only your, you know, the amount of the, your air from your body
0: changes.
1: Change.
0: So it's sort of like 가성 in pop singing, right?
1: Yes, it's similar.
0: Similar.
1: Yeah, not very same, but it's similar.
0: Okay, similar to first falsetto. Okay, falsetto.
1: Mm-hmm. Okay, then let's try again. Great. And we will draw some beautiful lines with our 시성, like so the note, the pitch is E, but it should be flow and like dancing.
0: I see.
1: Yeah. So copy, just follow after
0: okay.
1: me.
0: Okay.
1: Your drawing is a little bit different from me, but it's still beautiful.
0: Oh, thank you.
1: So nice. Okay, let's try again.
0: Okay.
1: And change to the 통성. Chest voice. 통성.
0: Okay.
1: 이네.
0: 이네.
1: Great. 이 Ready, go.
0: 이네.
1: Great. And 내 사랑 이로다.
0: 내 사랑 이로다.
1: Great. And let's give accent on 이.
0: 이로다. Okay.
1: 사랑 이. 이. 이 sound. 사랑 이로다. Ready.
0: 사랑이로다.
1: Great. Okay, let's try from the beginning.
0: Okay.
1: 이내 사랑이로다. Ready, go.
0: 이내 사랑이로다.
1: Yeah, you had a mistake because the fifth E is actually bending note.
0: Ah,
1: yeah.
0: Okay.
1: So actually there are two notes, but it is bending. E, E.
0: Ah, okay.
1: Yeah, so this bending note should be in one beat. E, ne, E, ne.
0: Okay. Ah, okay.
1: E, ne. Ready, go.
0: E.
1: Great. Okay. Let's try from the beginning.
0: Okay.

0: Yeah. And then shall we add the 발림?
1: Yes, yes. I'm curious.
0: Uh-huh. Yeah, this 발림. We will put 이인의 사랑이로다. We will appoint someone
1: in the audience?
0: Yes, yeah, someone in audience.
1: Okay.
0: Yeah. And when you see 이인의 사랑이로다. Point to 이로다. Someone.
1: Uh-huh.
0: You should pick only one person among audience.
1: Ah, okay.
0: Yeah, that is very important. Ah. And you have to eye contact.
1: Oh, I see.
0: Yeah, to them. Yeah. To him or her.
1: Okay.
0: Okay, let's try.
1: Uh-huh.
0: Ready, go. 이인의 and 온사 point.
1: Okay.
0: 사랑이로다 and bring 이로다.
1: Uh-huh.
0: The fan bring it back.
1: Okay.
0: Let's try again. Uh-huh. Ready, go. 이인의 사랑이로다.
1: Great. Okay.
0: Yeah, slowly.
1: Slowly. Yeah, slowly. Okay. Subtly. Yeah.
0: This 발림 movement also fill in the blank.
1: Ah.
0: Fill in the beat.
1: Oh, okay. Yeah, in the beat. Yes. Yeah. Yes.
0: So should slow movement.
1: I see.
0: Okay.
1: Slow and subtle. Okay.
0: Okay. Let's try. Jihee, you try,
1: uh-huh.
0: and I will sing it
1: okay.
0: to the rhythm.
1: Okay.
0: Ready, go. 이인의 사랑이로다. Great, but your eyes is not very warm.
1: Oh, oops! I was so focused onto the fan.
0: Yeah.
1: Should I try one more time with
0: sure,
1: warm gaze?
0: Sure. Okay. Ready, go. 이인의 사랑이로다.
1: Great. I don't know if that was warm.
0: Great.
1: Was it warmer?
0: Yes, okay. Yes, definitely.
1: Oh, okay.
0: Yeah,
1: wow,
0: so
1: I mean, adding the 시김새, thinking about the 발림, it's so hard, but yeah. so much fun. A lot, yeah.
0: yeah. It's hard, but it makes sense because it's 몽룡 said to 춘향,
1: uh-huh.
0: and it's a love song. Yeah, so just follow your feeling.
1: Ah, okay.
0: Yeah, yeah.
1: It could be a little different depending on the singer too, right? Like a little bit, like the style? No?
0: Yes. 발림 always different.
1: Ah, okay, okay.
0: Yeah, not only 발림, but singing style and 안일이 style uh-huh. is all different.
1: Oh, I see.
0: Yeah, depending on singer's style.
1: Okay. Oh, yeah, I love it. And like you said, when you go out to overseas performances,
0: yeah.
1: people tend to like this song the best, right? 사랑가.
0: Yes. Everyone like this song.
1: I see. I can see why. Like learning it with you, I can see why. Yeah.
0: It's nice.
1: Yeah. Okay. So that was the fourth verse,
0: yes, right?
1: And moving on to the final phrase, shall we?
0: Sure. Mm-hmm. The lyrics goes, 아메도 내 사랑아, oh my dear, my beloved. So, when you see something very beautiful,
1: mm-hmm.
0: beautiful scenery or very pretty things,
1: mm-hmm.
0: then you must have some exclamation like, ah,
1: yes,
0: like this one.
1: Uh-huh.
0: Mm-hmm. So, you should put this emotion on among 아메도.
1: Okay.
0: Yeah. So, great. Yeah. So, this 아 gives us this kind of emotion.
1: Okay.
0: The exclamation.
1: Mm.
0: So, 아메도 is, oh, my dear. 아메도.
1: Oh. Yeah. Are you shaking it a little bit?
0: Yes, yes. So, should uh-huh. be put your emotion
1: okay.
0: and pulling it up.
1: Okay.
0: Try.
1: Ah.
0: And make

0: and 내 사랑아, 내 사랑아,
1: 내 사랑아.
0: Great, great. Okay. Yeah.
1: One by one, mm-hmm. I can copy a little bit, but mm. altogether, it becomes harder.
0: Yeah, it takes
1: of
0: time.
1: Of course,
0: yeah. Of course. But you are such a great singer,
1: great
0: student.
1: Oh, thank you.
0: Okay, let's try one more time.
1: Uh-huh.
0: 아메도
1: 아메도
0: 내 사랑아 Ready, go
1: 내 사랑아
0: Great, yeah.
1: Okay.
0: Then shall we?
1: Yes.
0: 발림?
1: Yes, yes, of course.
0: This 발림 mm-hmm. is highlight
1: oh, 발림 okay.
0: among this verse.
1: Okay.
0: So prepare to open the fan.
1: Ah, okay.
0: So
1: wow.
0: when you sing ah,
1: uh-huh.
0: so right on the beat,
1: uh-huh.
0: open the fan. Ah.
1: Oh.
0: And ah, it should be rising up
1: uh-huh.
0: with your note.
1: Uh-huh.
0: Ah. Like ah.
1: Oh.
0: Amedo. And the face should be lift.
1: Okay.
0: And then, 내 사랑아. So you should point from the end of the fan.
1: Uh-huh.
0: You point long distance.
1: Oh, okay.
0: Like, 내 사랑아. 내 사랑아.
1: 아, 내 사랑아.
0: 내 사랑아.
1: Oh, okay.
0: So if I go through.
1: Uh-huh.
0: 아메도 내 사랑아.
1: Oh, okay.
0: Let's try.
1: Yeah, when you sing, I'll try the 발림.
0: Okay. Ready, go. 아메도 내 사랑아. Great.
1: Great. Wow, the opening is still pretty hard.
0: you can put more energy.
1: Ah, okay.
0: Yeah.
1: Okay, more energy and more force. Okay. Mm-hmm. Maybe one more time and then we can move on.
0: Sure.
1: Mm-hmm.
0: Yeah, ready?
1: Mm-hmm.
0: So always the preparation moment is very important.
1: Mm.
0: Preparation moment is almost half of it.
1: Right, yeah. I can tell.
0: So preparation should be ready.
1: Ah.
0: Ready? Ah, 내 사랑아. Yeah.
1: Ah, okay.
0: Great.
1: Wow, this really is the highlight, Suyeon.
0: Yeah, it's highlight.
1: Ooh, need some practice right there.
0: Yeah.
1: All right, so that was the third, fourth, fifth verses of 사랑가. And this is our Monday segment all about. And joining us is traditional Korean musician Moon Suyeon. Now, Crunchers, how's everyone doing? Are you following us well? Well, we want to see if you've been paying attention well. So while we listen to a song, send us the name of the 판소리 performance technique we just showed using the fan. So you have to fill in the blank. The performance technique in 판소리 that uses fan movements and gestures to portray situations is called blank. And we'll be back after the song 허송 세월 말어라 이희문 오방신과 이희문 허송 세월 and 놈놈. Stay tuned.

0: This is May's All About, and we're joined by traditional Korean musician Moon Soo-yeon to learn 반소리. Now, during the song break, I asked you to fill in the blank, and the question was, the performance technique in 반소리 that uses fan movements and gestures to portray situations is called blank. I wonder how many of you got it correct. Well, the correct answer was, ta-da, 발림. You remember using fans or any other props to make movements and describe a situation like we showed you earlier. I hope many of you got it correct. Now, you're listening to Culture Crunch's All About, and this is unfortunately the last session or last lesson of our 반소리 master class, the master level with Moon Soo-yeon. Now, earlier we received or reviewed 시김새 and 발림, using the fan, but now we've reached the final seasoning or flavor, right, Soo-yeon?
1: Yeah, this last seasoning is very, very, very important for 반소리 performance.
0: Ah, okay.
1: Yeah, this is 추임새.
0: Oh, 추임새.
1: Yeah. Have you heard of 추임새?
0: Yes, I've heard of that word, but I've never tried it out before.
1: Yeah, 추임새 is exclamation inserted by a drummer or audience into a gap between the singer's song.
0: Ooh, okay.
1: And this is a core element of 반소리 that boosts the singer's energy.
0: Oh, okay.
1: And also feels in the rhythm and connects the audience and the stage as one.
0: Ah, I
1: yeah,
0: see.
1: It's very important.
0: Okay.
1: So if you have a chance to participate in some 반소리 performance as an audience, of course, then you can see that vibe is very, very joyful.
0: Oh, okay.
1: Yeah, always drummer, singer, and audience always be together.
0: Oh, okay.
1: With this 추임새.
0: I see. Yeah. Okay. Well, then with this 추임새, are there different kinds of 추임새? Like what sort of phrases do performers usually shout out?
1: Yeah, there are a few commonly used 추임새 like 에이, 아시고, 잘한다. Like this.
0: Okay.
1: Yeah. So, can you try it?
0: Okay.
1: Yeah, you never tried before, right?
0: No, not really.
1: Yeah. Then let's try this one.
0: Okay.
1: First,

0: Most common 취임새 is 어이. It's very simple, right?
1: Oh, yeah.
0: So audience, of course, drummer as well, put this 취임새 between the melody, melody and melody.
1: Ah, okay.
0: Yeah, and let's try it.
1: Okay.
0: This 취임새 also from your lower abdomen.
1: Yeah, exactly. I can feel that.
0: Yeah.
1: Power. Okay. Oh, yeah, my gosh. Power.
0: Yeah, let's try.
1: Okay.
0: Oi.
1: Oi.
0: Oh, great.
1: Really?
0: Great.
1: Oh, thank you.
0: Yeah. I must invite you, my, you know, to uh-huh. my performance.
1: Oh, please. Yeah, I'd love to go.
0: I love your 취임새.
1: Oh.
0: Yeah, your 취임새 gives me, you know, lots of energy.
1: Really?
0: Yeah,
1: that's
0: definitely.
1: Great. I'll be there.
0: Yeah, yeah.
1: Cheering you on.
0: And also, 얼씨구. Mm-hmm. This one also very common.
1: Okay.
0: So let's try. 얼씨구.
1: Okay. Is this also with your stomach?
0: Yeah, of course.
1: Of course. Okay.
0: Let's try. 얼씨구.
1: 얼씨구.
0: Great. Or you can do that. 얼씨구.
1: Oh, okay.
0: Yeah. So 얼씨구. Accent move on, move to the second
1: syllable. Yeah. Oh, okay.
0: 얼씨구.
1: 얼씨구.
0: Great.
1: Oh.
0: Yeah. It's, you know, different depending on how the music goes.
1: I see. Depending on, I guess, the music style,
0: yeah,
1: whatnot.
0: Yeah.
1: Oh, okay. So and I guess.
0: Mm-hmm. And on that, one more.
1: Yes, yeah. Please.
0: 좋다.
1: Oh.
0: Like this. 좋다.
1: Uh huh. 좋다.
0: Great.
1: Oh.
0: Yeah. It's very, very common.
1: Yeah.
0: 취임새.
1: Very nice. Mm. So, like you said, I guess there are some fixed expressions mm-hmm. like this for
0: yeah.
1: the 취임새, 얼씨구 and
0: 좋다.
1: But are there like different styles depending on each of the person or the performers?
0: Oh yeah, people sometimes add creative 취임새
1: yeah.
0: or they're, you know, they create their own 취임새
1: oh,
0: like
1: interesting.
0: 예쁘다.
1: Oh,
0: 멋있다. Like this. Or just audience can talk to the performers.
1: Really?
0: Like, oh, you look tired, then you can have some water.
1: Really?
0: Yeah, like this. It's very friendly.
1: Yeah?
0: Then, of course, performers also react
1: from
0: the audience saying,
1: okay,
0: then I will do that.
1: Okay.
0: And then thank you so much. Yeah,
1: we
0: can talk each other.
1: Okay, so it's really interactive. And I guess the audiences, they also add the 취임새 too, right?
0: Yeah, yeah. Sure.
1: Okay.
0: Mm. This kind of 취임새 adds to the very, you know, enjoyment of the pansori performance.
1: Mm.
0: So actually, pansori performance is quite fun.
1: Yeah. And it sounds very festive too,
0: mm-hmm.
1: you know. But I wonder, can you just throw in these 취임새 anytime you want? Or are there specific timings?
0: That is the very good question.
1: Mm-hmm.
0: Because people very feel difficulty to put 취임새 in actual performance.
1: Ah.
0: Yeah, but you can add 취임새 wherever you want.
1: Really?
0: If you know the rhythmic cycle. For example, you know the 사랑가,
1: uh-huh.
0: and 사랑가 is on the rhythmic cycle 중중머리.
1: Uh-huh.
0: Then maybe you can feel this rhythmic cycle.
1: Okay.
0: Then you can put on the right spot.
1: Okay.
0: For 취임새.
1: Ah.
0: For example, 이리 오너라 업고 놀자 얼씨구 like this. 업고 놀자 얼씨구. So 업고 놀자 and then 11, 12 beats.
1: Uh-huh.
0: You can put the 취임새 anytime.
1: Okay.
0: Yeah, not only 11, 12,
1: uh-huh.
0: but you can put anytime. You can put 취임새 anytime.
1: Uh-huh.
0: You want if you know the 중중머리 or
1: rhythm,
0: the rhythm cycle, but it also it's still difficult,
1: uh-huh.
0: still hard to do that in actual performance.
1: Yeah.
0: So the simple way
1: uh-huh.
0: to put 취임새 is you can put 취임새 at the end of the rhythmic cycle.
1: Oh, okay.
0: Yeah, that is easier.
1: Okay.
0: Yeah, and also between the space where the things now appear, like the space, the empty part.
1: I see, I see.
0: Yeah, like 없고 놀자, and then it pause, it has pause. Then you can put the 취임새.
1: I see. So that's like the basic rule, I guess.
0: Yes, basic rule.
1: Okay. Mm-hmm. Like you have to know the rhythmic cycle and know the beat and make sure that the 취임새 goes on the beat of that rhythm.
0: Right. Yeah. And also the another important point is you should follow the musical mood.
1: Oh.
0: Yeah, with your 취임새.
1: Okay.
0: Of course, 사랑가 has very lively rhythm, lively and joyful vibe. Then you can put 추임새 얼씨구 좋다 like this. But for example, 이별가 like a separate song between 춘향 and 몽룡, that is very sad. Like

0: Then some audience put, Arsio! Then, you know, music, the vibe, broken. Then you can follow the this mood, like this.
1: Ah, okay.
0: With the, you know, sorrowful mood, sorrowful emotion with your 추임새.
1: Okay. Yeah. All right. So, like, with 사랑가, it could be full of a lot of like bright, lively, energetic 추임새. But for sad songs, they have to be sad 추임새s, like, like something that reflects the mood.
0: Yes.
1: Okay.
0: Right,
1: okay.
0: Right.
1: Oh. I see. All right. I hope not many audiences make the wrong 추임새 during live performances.
0: Yeah.
1: Okay. So, like you said, in 사랑가, there are bright and lively 추임새s, like what you showed us earlier. After singing the 사랑가, a little bit of it, you added 얼씨구 in the first beat or even the last beat, right?
0: Yes.
1: Can you show us one more time?
0: Sure. Like, 이리 혼노라 업고 놀자 얼씨구. Maybe you can try.
1: Okay. Yeah. Adding the 추임새.
0: Yeah, adding 추임새. So this for verse one, you can put 추임새 on the 11th or 12th beat.
1: Okay.
0: Yeah, it's the simple one.
1: Okay.
0: Okay. Ready? 이리 혼노라 업고 놀자.
1: 얼씨구.
0: Oh, great.
1: Okay.
0: Great. So nice.
1: Yeah, oh, thank
0: please come
1: you.
0: To my performance.
1: I will. Yeah, please invite me.
0: And let's try more.
1: Okay, let's.
0: Yeah, the, then second verse. 사랑, 사랑, 사랑, 내 사랑이야. Also on 11 or 12
1: Okay.
0: beats. This time, maybe you can put what kind of 추임새?
1: 좋다.
0: 좋다.
1: Okay.
0: Great. Okay. 사랑 사랑 사랑 내 사랑이야.
1: 좋다.
0: Great.
1: Oh.
0: Maybe 좋다 need more beat because the 타 좋다 has more beat. Maybe you can put this 좋다 on 11 beat.
1: Okay.
0: Yeah. Okay. So, shall we try?
1: Okay. 11th beat. Okay.
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0: no
1: 12th beat
0: 이야 이야 좋다 야 좋다
1: 야 좋다
0: 예
1: okay
0: and then maybe you can create some special 추임새
1: okay what can it be okay I'll try
0: okay
1: yeah I don't know if it's correct, but I mean, it's okay.
0: There is no answer.
1: There is
0: actually.
1: No answer.
0: Yeah,
1: that's
0: no
1: the
0: answer.
1: Fun of it. That's the fun of it.
0: Okay, I will do the first three.
1: Okay.
0: 사랑, 사랑, 사랑, 내 사랑이지.
1: Oh, I missed the beat.
0: Okay, one more time.
1: Okay.
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0: Great. Great.
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0: 좋다. 좋네. Okay. Great. 좋네.
1: All right. Wow. It's really fun. Like, it really brings you into the mood.
0: Yeah.
1: And it really immerses you into that whole experience.
0: Yeah, yeah, yeah. That's the characteristic of the Korean folk music performance.
1: You know how Koreans have a lot of hung?
0: Right.
1: They always like singing, dancing. Mm-hmm. They have that positive, like, energetic vibe in them.
0: Yes, yes.
1: I can feel it through the 추임새.
0: Yeah, there is no the borderline between audience and you know, performers. Yeah, that is the very important point.
1: Okay, they just become one together.
0: Yes, right,
1: right. Okay.
0: Yeah, yeah.
1: Wow, all right. Oh, so, I mean, from all the things that we learned, you know, from the breathing, using our lower abdomen that you taught us in the first lesson, right? And then we also learned the 시김새, all the different like bending, accent, and shaking as well. And we also tried using the 부채 or the fan for the 발림. Yes, making the performance a lot more expressive by describing the situation with this prop. And also the 추임새, which adds a lot more energy to the performance.
0: Right.
1: Okay.
0: Okay, then now it's time to, you know, for our everything we learned over the past month. Yeah, shall we try this 단전 식임새, 단전 breathing, 식임새 발림, and 추임새? Maybe 추임새 should be from the staff.
1: Oh, from the staff. Yeah. That sounds fun.
0: Yeah, PD님 and the and our writers. 감독님. Yeah, please, the 추임새.
1: Okay.
0: And then shall we combine all of this into one to complete the, you know, grand finale performance of 사랑가?
1: Oh, okay.
0: Yeah.
1: Yes, let's.
0: From the beginning.
1: Uh-huh. So do I copy you?
0: Oh, yeah. I think it's better.
1: Okay, yeah, yeah, yeah, me too.
0: Right?
1: I think it's better.
0: Get ready.
1: Okay.
0: 이리 혼너라 업고 놀자. Ready, go.
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1: 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Ready, go.
0: 아메돈데 사랑아. Whoops, I was holding it like this.
1: Yeah, so right posture. Again.
0: Okay, yeah, from here. Yeah.
1: From here. 아메돈데 사랑아. Ready, go.
0: 아메돈데 사랑아.
1: Great.
0: Ooh, so hard. Wow, that was it.
1: Great, great.
0: Wow, not easy. I got everything wrong.
1: No, it's first time.
0: Yeah,
1: it's okay, but okay. We're done very well. Uh-huh. Yeah, you understand very quick.
0: Really?
1: Yeah, thank you.
0: Well, it's all thanks to you because you divided it step by step.
1: Yeah. Thank you so
0: much. But like doing it all together from the first verse all the way to the fifth verse, right?
1: Yeah.
0: I have to be thinking about so many different things.
1: Yeah, of course.
0: It's not easy. Yeah.
1: Not easy.
0: Yeah, but we forgot to add the 추임새.
1: Yeah.
0: Right?
1: Yeah.
0: So maybe from the beginning till the end, when you sing for us,
1: yeah,
0: I can add the 추임새.
1: Sure.
0: Try.
1: Yeah, yeah. Okay. It's nice.
0: Any kind of 추임새 that I want.
1: Yeah,
0: right?
1: Of course.
0: Okay.
1: Yeah.
0: Bright and lively.
1: Yeah. Welcome.
0: Okay. 이리 오너라 헛고 놀자.

0: 이내 사랑이로다 아메돈데 사랑아. Great.
1: Oh wait, oh. I was thinking about the 발림.
0: Yeah.
1: And I forgot the trim.
0: Yeah, yeah.
1: Oh
0: that's
1: my
0: right.
1: gosh.
2: So I thought, she was not supposed to put trim.
1: I'm sorry.
0: Yeah, it's so fun.
1: So, much to think about.
0: yeah. Maybe let's try.
1: Yeah, one more time. And I'll just do the 추임새. Yeah, I don't think I can do everything at once yet.
0: Yeah.
1: Needs practice.
0: Okay, ready?
1: Okay.
0: 이리 오너라 헛고 놀자.
1: 얼씨구!

0: 얼씨구.
1: Really? Oh no, I missed the beat. But...
0: don't worry about okay. the mistake.
1: Oh,
0: yeah,
1: okay.
0: Yeah, never, never.
1: Okay.
0: You can just, you know, give
1: throw in.
0: The
1: okay.
0: yeah, singers, you know, trims a lot.
1: Okay, okay.
0: Yeah, it's okay. It's okay.
1: okay.
0: If it's overlap your trims mm-hmm. and the singing,
1: uh-huh.
0: yeah, it's okay.
1: Oh, really? Okay.
0: Yeah.
1: Oh, yeah. I'm worried that I will make the singer confused.
0: Oh, yeah. I understand the audience view,
1: uh-huh.
0: but it's really okay.
1: Oh, okay.
0: Yeah.
1: Mm. Oh, wow.
0: Yeah, it was really, really nice time, and I enjoyed a lot.
1: Yeah, mm. me too, Suyeon. And thanks to you, I learned so much about 반소리, mm-hmm. all the basics. Mm-hmm. And I, of course, need to practice more. But mm-hmm. thanks to you, you broke it down for us step by step, you know.
0: Yeah, yeah, yeah.
1: And this will be such a good memory for me and our crunchers, too. Mm-hmm.
0: Thank you so much.
1: Thank
0: you. Yeah, it's an honor to me.
1: Yeah, it was such an honor for us to learn from you as well. Now, you spent the past month mm-hmm. with us. And how mm-hmm. was the experience for you, Suyeon?
0: Yeah, I really enjoyed a lot. Mm-hmm. And the experience of singing with Jihee mm-hmm. and Crunchers,
1: yes.
0: the listeners, all together.
1: Mm-hmm.
0: It's like, feel like beauty transcending borders and connecting us.
1: True.
0: Yeah.
1: Yeah, with the very Korean traditional sound, mm. we all connected together.
0: Yes, by this music mm. and by this art.
1: Yeah. Mm. Well, thank you so much for sharing that time with us and teaching us so well. Best teacher.
0: Thank you.
1: All right. So throughout the month of May, we learned 판소리 with musician 문수연, and I hope you had a great, joyful time as well. We'll leave you with that lingering energy from this last session, and we'll have to sign off with our last song, but do look forward to our June All About as well. Now, here is our last song. It's 여보나리, Please Don't Go by 이날치. Shall we say goodbye together, Suyeon?
0: Yeah, sure.
1: All right, keep crunching.

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6: Welcome to Arirang News. This is Ki Kim, and we start with our top headlines at this hour. The U.S. and Iran have reportedly reached a broad agreement aimed at easing tensions in the Middle East, although final approval from the leaders on both sides is still pending and could take several more days. The New York Times, citing a U.S. official, said on Sunday local time that the deal was expected to include reopening the Strait of Hormuz and Iran giving up its highly enriched uranium. With details still under negotiation, Iran's leadership and state media have yet to comment on any potential agreement publicly. Axios also reported that Iran's nuclear program would be discussed during an additional 60-day truce period expected to be included in a memorandum of understanding between the two sides, as Washington maintains a firm stance on Tehran's nuclear activity. U.S. Secretary of State Marco Rubio echoed that position on Sunday. U.S. President Donald Trump said on Truth Social the same day that any agreement with Iran would be a quote-unquote good one, unlike the Obama-era deal, which he claimed gave Tehran large amounts of cash and paved the way for a nuclear weapon. Trump also said negotiations were still underway and that he had instructed negotiators not to rush into a deal. He added that a U.S. blockade would remain in place until any agreement is finalized and signed. South Korea's benchmark KOSPI continued its upward momentum with average daily transactions topping 40 trillion won for the first time ever. According to a Korea exchange on Monday, the average daily trading value on the KOSPI stood at around 48 trillion won, or roughly 31.7 billion US dollars, from the start of this month through May 22nd. The figure surpassed the previous record set in February, renewing the highest monthly average on record in just 3 months. The surge was largely driven by robust buying interest in major semiconductor stocks such as Samsung Electronics and SK Hynix, with the two chip giants accounting for 43% of the KOSPI's total daily trading volume during the first 22 days of this month. President Lee Jae-myung called Sunday for a public debate on introducing tougher measures against those who post hateful and derogatory content online and engage in such a behavior. He made a remarks in a post on X sharing a report that young people believed to be linked to a far-right online forum had engaged in provoking a memorial ceremony held on the anniversary of his death. He raised the need for stricter conditions and measures such as punishment or even punitive damages for mocking and hateful expressions. He also mentioned how there has been debate over shutting down those online forums. A South Korean Navy submarine has arrived at a port in Canada for joint drills with the Royal Canadian Navy amid Seoul's push to win a Canadian submarine deal estimated at around 60 trillion won or 39.6 billion US dollars. The 3,000-ton ROKS Dosan Anchango entered a port at the Canadian Naval Base in Esquimalt, Victoria, on the country's southwest coast on Saturday local time after traveling some 14,000 kilometers. It marked the first time the submarine had completed such a long voyage. The Navy said the voyage demonstrates the ability of domestically built naval submarines to carry out long-term missions. North Korea is set to convene a plenary meeting of the Workers' Party of Korea, the regime's ruling party, next month. According to the state-run Korean Central News Agency on Monday, North Korea will convene a second plenary meeting in late June as a follow-up to wrapping up the regime's biggest political event held in February, the 9th Key Party Congress, to conduct a mid-year review of the party and state policies for 2026 and discuss key agenda items for the second half of the year. Now to the weather. The final day of the holiday weekend, heavy rain is expected across southern regions and Jeju Island, while central parts of the country

0: It will start off mostly sunny before gradually turning cloudy. Temperatures will stay near or slight above the seasonal average, with daytime highs reaching around 23 to 30 degrees. Air quality is remained to good or moderate in level nationwide. And now the current temperatures are 27 degrees in Seoul, 27 again in Gwangju, 26 in Busan, and 26 degrees on Jeju-do Island. 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

get up, turn up the volume, because this is DJ Isak, and I hope that you're ready, because K-Poppin' with DJ Isak starts now.

It is May 25th, Monday, and if the 정은지 track, which is 나 오늘 생일이다, or today is my birthday, didn't give you any particular hint, today is my birthday, and PD님 is making it known in the playlist for today. Yay, I'm officially old! today is a holiday here in Korea. Is it another holiday as well? is it this? Yeah, it is. So Memorial Day is also today. Yeah, in the U.S. Today is the extension day off for Buddha's birthday, because yesterday was Buddha's birthday. And in Korea, Buddha's birthday is a national holiday. And in the U.S., it's Memorial Day weekend. Now, how do I always remember Memorial Day weekend? Because when I was a kid, trying to plan a birthday party for myself was torture. So whenever my mom wanted to have, like, my classmates have, like, some type of small birthday party gathering or whatever, yeah. It was either I had to do it the weekend before, or I didn't do it at all. Like, we had something to do with, like, the family, because it was Memorial Day weekend. And because it's, like, a three-day weekend, a lot of people were out of town. But yes, thank you to our K-pop and team for wishing me another birth year. And I love 정은지's track of 나 오늘 생일이다. Today's my birthday. 피디님 told me about this song. I was like, what is this? And she's like, it's a really cool song. It's really short, but it's a really cool song. Anyways, welcome to the show, ladies and gentlemen. I'm your host, Isaac, and it is Monday, start to a brand new week. We have Very joining us in the studio in hour two. He was on Yuan's show recently, I know this. But we are also going to sit down with him and talk about his recent solo release and what he's been up to. If I did my research correctly, there is an artist that K-pop and kind of fangirls over, aka me. And from what I read, she was a part of the production for Very's recent album. So I'm going to have to add that into the questions later on. Now, on Thursday, we've got our monthly cafe up yet again, and as the announcement has already gone out, June is going to be joining us in the studio again. So our wish has come true. I know that our K-pop and fam really wish that June could come back for our monthly cafe, and your wish has been granted. So yet another month to wrap up with June in the studio. So get ready for our monthly cafe. He has been sweet enough to join us yet again. Now, let me get you ready for everything that's going on. We come back to the studio live tomorrow. So the rest of the week is going to be flying colors with everybody. So it's going to be easy peasy back to normal. So get ready for that. To listen to K-Pop In, my show airs between 12 to 2 p.m. KST every day. The rerun is 3 to 5 a.m. KST every day. For those of you who would like to check us out on Jeju-do Island, you have 3 FM channels to check us out on. 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So if you want to send in messages, you can. Now, the kind of downside to the message board is that whatever ID you input, to whatever like tag you put in there, and the title of your message is going to be visible to everybody. That's like the only downside. Anything else, it should be accessible. We have banners there, which will direct you to our like AI report, where you can click and get some recent video on demands and audio on demands and any other one click stops that you might need to see what's going on here on Arirang Radio. And while you're there, you can see our playlist. You can see our introduction if you want to know more about me.
I have a few questions that I answered and stuff like that. There's information about the program and the segments and whatnot. So if you want to check that out, that is something you can do. Now, for the most part, I've noticed that our non-Korean listeners, so domestic listeners tend to listen to us through the homepage or the application a lot more. Anybody outside of Korea seems to be wanting to listen to us through our YouTube live stream, which I feel is a little bit more convenient depending on where you are in the world and what kind of listening schedule you are on. So if you want to find us on our YouTube live stream, that is an option as well. Go to Arirang Radio K-pop. Our icon is blue. And that's where the chat is and the live stream is. And you guys can chit-chat amongst yourselves. And y'all can watch some of the other interviews or K-pop content that's on the page. Now, we have things like Daenamu Soup and the other programs here on Arirang Radio also have cultural content, too. So where does that get posted? We have another channel that's just Arirang Radio, and it has a purple icon, a little bit easier to find. That's where our Daenamu Soup gets posted. Sometimes our What If gets posted there as well. So that's going to be a little bit more convenient for you to access. If you are subscribed to both of them, I'm not the type of DJs that are like, oh my God, guys, you have to like and subscribe and have the notifications. But you don't have to do that. Just if you are following both programs or both channels, being subscribed is going to help, because especially when it comes to the second channel that we have, sometimes you can miss like a Daenamu Soup getting posted and stuff like that. So it's more convenient. Now, messages wise, when it comes to like algorithm musics or any of the weekend segments you want to be a part of, or Daenamu Soup, What If, or anything, message board application is acceptable. Don't send your messages through the chat because they disappear too quickly and we sometimes can't trace back to them. DM us if you would like. You can go through our account, K-pop and underbar Arirang, and just DM us. Or we have an email address, which you can participate with too, k-pop-in@naver.com. So k-pop-in. Is what it spells, at naver.com, N-A-V-E-R.com. And you're pretty much set to go after you've sent those to us. We check our DMs regularly. If not, if you feel that it's really just hard to get through to us, you can also DM me personally. I do go through my DMs quite often as well. So whatever is more convenient for you, please reach out to us. So today what we're going to do is jump into some more great music as our show continues and our Happen to Headlines is coming up. So stay tuned for that. From His 9 is giving us hashtag me now. Then we have some Super Junior for you with Devil, and our Happen to Headlines is coming up next. 내목한 속 화려한 내 모습 And I know 나를 향해 쏟아지는 heart

It is time for us to look at some of the happening headlines coming out of South Korea on our happening headlines as we look at this in the first hour of the show. Now, we've got a update for you guys. So, former ENHYPEN member Hee-sung, I think he devastated a lot of fans when he announced that he was going to be parting ways to focus on his solo career. Well, his solo career is actually coming up a lot closer. So his current label has confirmed he is going to be doing some solo promotions, and he is changing his stage name. So we're going to be giving you the details on that. And also, 2PM's recent Japan concert has been gaining quite a lot of popularity, at least in my For You page, with all of the performances and whatnot. Well, us domestic fans are going to be able to wait a little bit more if we hold our breath until August. They're going to be making their domestic comeback with a concert as well, so I'll give you all the details on that and more coming up next.

Okay, so that was Jisoo on the track with Blue Screen. So let's talk about Hee-sung, who is going to be changing his name to Evan. So I think Yetun's reaction to this news was the most viral. Because if I remember right, Yetun of Edits Major, our former weekly guest, he was doing a live broadcast. He was just chit-chatting with fans, and he got the news. I think the fans started telling him that Hee-sung had announced that he's going to be leaving ENHYPEN, and Yetun's reaction became a meme, which was hilarious. And it's the cutest thing ever. So when he parted ways with his team, he wrote in a handwritten letter that he has constantly been working on music, and he's constantly working on his ideas, and he's constantly been sharing it with his company. And he's moving forward in the manner as being directed by not only his artist direction, but also to what the company is suggesting as well. And because this is interesting, right now in the K-pop scene, it's not uncommon for our members to do solo releases without actually stepping away from the group. We are not in the early 2000s anymore, where K-pop was a very different scene, where the fans did not, quote unquote, allow the artist to do that kind of thing. So we're in a different era of K-pop right now. Like, our subunits are welcomed, solo promotions are welcomed, musicals are welcome, other collaborations with other artists is welcome, doing dramas is welcome. Like, this is a new era of K-pop. And so to step away from a group, I think, is what kind of got a lot of the fans doing like a, huh? Like, so in June, which is just around the corner, we're actually going to be seeing him dropping some more music as a solo artist, and his new identity that is going to be Evan. So stay tuned to find out what's going to go down, what kind of music he's going to be bringing. Now, I can understand that if an artist has a completely different ideal in mind, like they wanted to do something completely different than what they're doing with the group, and they wanted to focus on that change, then I can understand that. But we're just going to wait and see. And as obviously the album drops with his solo album and whatnot, we'll get a chance to see what kind of genre he's going into, what kind of concept he's thinking about as well. So stay tuned for those updates.

And as they are maturing and doing so well individually, too. So they recently were able to have quite a successful Japan concert. I don't know if it's just my For You page, but like the fan cams from the concert have been like all over the place. Maybe it's just my feed. But if the recent Japan concert is anything, if it's any insight to what is going to be happening in August, then ladies, we need to prepare. Because like we're going to be dehydrated and like have a heart attack because it was, oh, it was hot. Okay, fam, we need music. So we have Heathing's version of the track Knife. And then we have 2 p.m. with Hey I Hit or Make It. Do not touch the dial because more of the show is coming up next.

It's time for the ultimate battle of the day. It is BB time, balance battle time, where we ask you some of the most ridiculously hard questions in the first hour of K-pop and Monday through Friday. It is hard because they're so darn ridiculous. So, there's the question for today. Would you rather always wear only slippers? So for the rest of your life, slipper, no matter what the weather. Versus always wearing ski boots, regardless of the weather. So for the rest of your life, always wear only slippers, no matter what the weather. Cold, hot, rainy. Or always wearing ski boots. Oi! So what we're going to do is have 17 try to help us out here with hot.

All right, fam. So, always wear slippers or always wear ski boots? Always wear slippers or always wear ski boots? Ski boots, slippers. Slippers, ski boots. What would you go for? Slippers, ski boots? I hate both. Slippers are apparently really bad for your overall posture and health. I did not know that. Like, flip-flops and slippers are actually really bad for you. But I sweat a lot. I sweat a lot. And I think that because today it is a holiday, so we had to ask our 8th floor. And it seems that everybody's going to be going for slippers. Even in the cold, because apparently here in Korea, we can just, you know, like, wear socks and stuff like that. It doesn't say that we can't wear socks. But I'm going to have to agree. I would rather wear slippers than ski boots. Ski boots are heavy. Ski boots are bulky. And ski boots are... I know that a lot of our K-pop and fam live in hotter countries, and so slippers are kind of going to be like a no-brainer for you guys, because I think a lot of times the majority of what you do wear would be more of like sandal wear. But I mean, Korea does technically have four seasons, and even though I'm not a slipper person, it never said that you guys couldn't, like, I couldn't wear socks. So I think I would just go with slippers, and then I just try to work around with it, because nah, I'm not going to go with ski boots. Because ski boots in the middle of summer, especially here in Korea, is like unheard of. I know, like, because coming from California, I know that there's this one thing that a lot of people who are not from Southern California don't really get, is why us girls wear boots, like we wear booties after we go to the beach. Like in the evening, you'll find a lot of California, Southern California girls, more specifically, I think LA girls, in shorts or like short skirts, like summer attire, but they have booties on and they have hoodies and jackets, like thicker jackets on. And it's because you get cold, like, so LA area, like that's kind of how things work. Like during the day you have your flip-flops on and then you wear, because it gets cold in the evening. But yeah, I can wear socks with slippers. It's going to be the worst fashion ever. But yeah, slippers takes the win for that. And it seems that our entire floor has agreed to that too. We got some panorama for you by IZ*ONE. And do not touch it down because it's Monday. It's the start of a new year on this day. So what year am I taking you to? Stay tuned and find out.

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1: Welcome to the Yesteryear Charts RR on this day as we take you back to the exact same week we are in now into a specific year and look at that chart for the entire week. So Mondays normally give us the bottom rankings and by Friday we are cruising into the number one spot. So what are we looking at this week? So it's the start of a brand new week. Happy New Week. And I am taking you guys back to 06. 20 years ago. Now, why was this sparked? Because 82 Major recently made their comeback and our youngest of the group, Dogyunyi, is 06. And I just had to like, what? So the songs that were popular in this week of May, which is technically the last week of May, who was popular? The last week of May of 06. So coming in strong at number 31, Brown Eyed Girls was really popular at this time. They had a very strong debut and they were trying to switch up their sound a little bit. So not only doing like power R&B ballads, but a little bit more on the like dancey, funkier side. And they were able to team up with JOPD at the time in their track of Hold the Line. Very funky, very trendy, very cool track. And at this time, because the Brown Eyed Girls members had such powerful vocals, this was kind of like the perfect duet song that people would sing in this era. Ukchun was able to be a part of the Kim Young-seok with Friends album and her version of 아름다운 이별 or Beautiful Breakup is at number 30 up two spots. Jang Hye-jin's

His fourth album, Four Seasons Story, 마주치지 말자, Power Ballad, found itself at number 29. SG Wannabe was at the peak of their career with the third masterpiece album. Lirimbo off of the album found itself at number 28, five spots into the top 30. Then we find that at number 26, the ever so beautiful vocalist of Seoyeongeun in her track of 웃는 거야, Smile. Now, what was funny was I was looking at the chart and I totally forgot about this album. Fly to the Sky's transition repackage album lead single, When I Say, was at number 26, up five spots. So I know that Fly to the Sky has been around for a while. They're seniors of before I debuted. I got a chance to see them get ready to debut. And so I know that their debut anniversary, you know, surpasses mine. But like with Brian and Hwangi both still so actively promoting themselves, it kind of is weird that when we go back to like 20 years ago and they're still in the charts, which doesn't make sense because it's like a double standard almost. But yeah, I totally forgot about this track and it even existing. Buzz was all the hype with Eunin off of their Perfect album. This was not the lead single, but it was popular at number 25. So fam, we got a lot of power tracks to listen to today. If you have been following 이에락범, which is a superbly beautiful, talented indie artist, you might have heard 이에락범's version of 웃는 거야, Smile, because she did a remake of this not too long ago. But we got Brown Eyed Girls and Joe PD with Hold the Line, and then 서영은, the original version of the track of 웃는 거야, Smile. And we will see you guys back after this with more of the show.

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2: All right, fam, before we wrap up the first hour, just a quick reminder, our 2026 Arirang Global Listener Survey is up at the moment. 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It should be a pop-up for you in the top left corner, and it's pretty easy to be a part of. I have always said this, but your feedback really, really, really does help us, especially here on K-Pop, and so continue to send in your opinions. Pretty please. Fly This Guy's going to help us take us out of the first hour with a track of When I Say, and our two of K-pop is coming up next.

Sing, sing, sing, tiny tunes. Hi, everyone. Have you ever heard of a Korean leader called the Green Bean General? His name was Chun Bong-jun, a brave leader who fought for poor people in the late 19th century. People even sang a song to remember him. It's called 새야 새야 바람 새야. This is a traditional children's folk song that has been sung for many generations. This song comes from the Pu'an area in Jeollabuk-do in the southwest of Korea. You can hear special musical features of the Jeolla region. First, listen for the shaking tone. The sound is gently shaken to make it fuller and deeper. Next comes the bending tone. A note suddenly turns and drops down. This makes the song feel more emotional. Together, these sounds create the deep and emotional mood of Jeolla folk music. All right then, let's listen to this traditional folk tune, 새야 새야 바람 새야.

Radio. The time is 1 p.m.

It is the top of the second hour here on K-Pop, and I'm your host, D-Tac. And for our Twinkle My Star for today, we've got a familiar face that we haven't seen in a minute. The last time he was here, he was with his team, and now he has gone solo. So we're going to get a chance to sit down with her in the studio, so stay tuned for that. But in the meantime, what we're going to do is dedicate the entire second hour to as many great songs as we can. So we're going to start off with Nai Nai and their track of Otjamyeon, Perhaps, and our Twinkle My Star is coming up next.

That was Tic-Tac-Toe by Prism featuring Kumo. You guys are listening to Heart Attack. I'm your DJ, Pretty Little Iris. So it is a holiday. I hope everybody who is located in Korea is spending a nice time off. I am working on all these days. Even when I'm not working, I do have some appointments, which means that I have to leave the house every day. I don't know. I mean, I say that I don't like leaving the house, and I say that I like to just do nothing, but as much as I don't want to admit, I feel like I am somebody that has to be outside, that has to be doing something I have to be productive. I think I'm just like that. So yeah, that's what's happening right now. I'm glad. I'm just hoping that all these things that I'm working on can be a nice outcome. You know, maybe I can talk about them and maybe they'll be released. And yeah, I can't really tell you exactly what I'm working on, but I'm hoping for the best and I'm just glad that I am busy. I hope that you guys are staying productive as well. Even if you're not, no worries. I hope that you feel just good. It really doesn't matter how we're living. I think all that matters is that we're good. We're feeling good. And we're doing good, and we're doing good things, we're hearing good things. So there was a prayer that I always had. I used to always pray that I would listen to good things from good people only. Only good things from only good people. But I realized that I can't listen to good things from good people only. And I'm not saying that because I hear bad things, but I'm saying that because there aren't a lot of good people. You know, there's good people, but there's still a lot of bad people. And I realized that I don't really care if they're good or bad if they say good things to me. So I stopped saying that prayer and I just started saying, I hope I hear good things from people. Because if they're saying good things to me, does it really matter if they're good people or not? It's not like I'm going to befriend everybody that says something good to me. And it's not white or black, right? There's great things. I think for me, the biggest thing that I realized in life is that there is gray. I used to be a person that swore on my life that there was only black and white in this world. And I was naive. I learned.

that from reading some books and encountering some people. I still feel like the stubborn Iris wants to believe there's only black and white in this world. But deep inside, I do realize that's not true. That's not true for everything. So yeah, why did I suddenly go from I'm working this long weekend to there is no black and white, guys, it's gray? I don't know. I feel like when I meet people and when I analyze people, I only analyze them by black and white. I'm either going to like them or I'm not going to like them. I'm either going to be friends with them or I'm not going to be friends with them. But it doesn't work that way, right? We all have our good sides and our bad sides, right? Life is so hard. I don't know what to do. Do you know what to do? I don't. I just want to sleep and roll around and eat some chocolate. This is Do You Love Me by Chanu and Hyungwon of Monsta X.

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4: 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I'm your DJ Iris. Let's talk about what we do on our show. We have Heart News Today, which is where I read you guys news articles on what's happening in the arts and culture world in Korea. And then we have Heart of the Day, where I ask you guys a question on our Instagram. 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HARTATTACK _ ARIRANG. You can check out our Q&As on our story uploads, and we do our Heart of the Days on every weekday. Today, the Heart of the Day was, when is the last time you swam? So when did you swim? 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Anything, messages for me, questions for me, songs you want to listen to, it's up to you what you send me, so go on over and send it to me, please. In hour two, we have Boitello joining us for Battle of the Hearts. We're going to be doing a tournament together, the worst something-something, the best something-something. We're going to be debating and choosing the winner of the day. So I hope you're excited for Boitello and Iris's chemistry. 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

May 25th, Monday. Here's today's culture life news of Korea. This is Heart News. As Buddha's birthday substitute holiday created an unexpected three-day-long weekend, today marks the final day of the holiday. Under the influence of the edge of a high-pressure system, skies across the country will be mostly cloudy. Last weekend, Seoul's daytime high reached around 30 degrees Celsius, making it feel quite warm outdoors, but today the high in Seoul will stay around 26 degrees, bringing back the cool and pleasant spring weather typical for this time of year. However, with a large day-to-night temperature gap of around 10 degrees, you should pay attention to your outfit choices to avoid catching a cold as the holiday comes to an end. We hope you wrap up the rest of the holiday comfortably, and for the time being, mild spring weather typical of late spring is expected to continue. One of the indicators proving the global influence of K-pop artists, the May 2026 Idol Individual Brand Reputation Rankings has been revealed, with BTS member Jimin taking first place. The Korea Corporate Reputation Research Institute analyzed around 160 million pieces of big data from 1730 idols over the past month.

Jimin, IVE member Jangwon-young ranked second, while Jungkook of BTS came in third. The results once again highlighted BTS's enduring influence despite the members' military hiatus, as well as Jangwon-young's strong popularity as a trendsetter loved across generations.

the third lineup for the Seoul Music Awards, a celebration honoring some of the year's biggest artists, has officially been revealed, drawing major attention from both fans and the music industry. The newly announced lineup includes rising singer-songwriter Han Noro, who has recently gained attention for songs capturing youth and emotional growth, as well as globally popular girl group LeSSERAFIM. Rising groups Say My Name and I Did were also included in the lineup, with artists spanning multiple generations and genres joining the event. Anticipation is growing over what kinds of performances and collaborations will unfold on stage. This has been Korea's Heart News of the Day. Let's go listen to two songs and I'll be back. This is Who by Jimin of BTS and Celebration by LeSSERAFIM.

ask you guys a question on our Instagram and you give us an answer. Follow us at heartattack_arirang. Today's heart of the day was, when is the last time you swam? Swim. So for me, wait, let me think. Really, I have to think. Oh, wait, actually, it wasn't too long ago. So I don't swim usually. I can't float. So I can only go into pools that are like 1 meter and 60, 1.6 meters deep. Because I have to have my head out of the water. I can't float. But the last time I was inside a swimming pool, here's a better question. The last time I was inside a swimming pool was in January. It was January 2nd, to be exact, because I was at a hotel on New Year's Day. So from January 1st to January 2nd, I was traveling, so I was at a hotel, and they had a swimming pool there. It was, like, cold, so I could only go in the indoor swimming pools. And I don't like swimming pools, right? But the hotel I was at, they were famous for having their swimming pool in front of the beach because I was in Busan. So I went down. It was also because it was when I recently bought my new ballet leotard, which also worked as a swimming suit. So I just went and I just went into the water. I went with my dad and he stood there and he took pictures for me and he just watched me kind of walk around water. And there were so many kids. And then I just went back upstairs. That's what I did. So that was the last time. Before that, it was in 2024. I know exactly because I don't do it often. In 2024, I was in Vietnam. I was in Da Nang. And I was at a resort. So naturally, I was in the water and I was swimming. But I was floating around in the water so much, like on a tube, that I actually started getting like motion sickness. So it was not a good memory. Yeah. I didn't know you could get motion sickness from floating around in the water. But all I did was, because obviously, once again, I can't swim, I was like just floating on a tube and I was just there in the silence in the water. It was fun though. Yeah. I had a really pretty swimsuit. It was like black and it had a white ribbon on the back. But also, I don't like wearing swimsuits. I just don't like going in the water. But it was really nice when I was at the Da Nang Resort because it was like a private resort almost, because nobody was there. And it was a pretty nice resort. So I was like surprised. But there was a pool that was supposed to be used for the villas in my area, but nobody used the pool. Maybe they were just going to the beach or whatever, but so I always used it alone. And it was raining one of the days, so it was really nice. Let's see what you guys are saying. Tigershear says, oof, years. Benny says, last year, May. Ooh, where were you, Benny? Ricky says, when I was a small boy. Really? And I thought for me, I thought I wasn't swimming. I guess, yeah, actually, I guess it's quite normal to not swim. SimSound says, probably in middle school. I can't swim, I don't like water, and I don't like swimwear. I like water, I don't like swimwear, I can't swim. So we're kind of similar. Kevin says, in the beach resort. Ooh, when was this, Kevin? Steven says, I haven't swam in a while, 5 years maybe. I at least know how. Oh, you know how to swim. Oh, really? Okay. Steve says, a long time ago in grade school when I took swimming lessons, not much for water activities. I think I told this story, but I'll just tell it once again. There was a time when I took swimming lessons when I was in kindergarten, but every time I dunked my head in the water, I would get sick, as in like I would start, my nose would start bleeding. So they were like, they talked to my mom and they were like, she shouldn't take swimming lessons. And I remember my mom was like, why are you so weak, girl? Robin says, today. Oh, really, Robin? You're a swimmer. Where were you swimming at?
the community center, swimming club, lake, beach, resort. RVN says maybe 3 months or a little longer ago. Where, RVN? SB says like 2 years. Where, SB? I should have asked when and where was the last time you swam. MJ says, though I'm always at sea, last time I swam was last year. Last time I swam was last year. Leon says, easily 10 years ago. Oh, wow, I guess, guys, I do swim then. Because I even remember, so the last time for me was in January, but before that it was in 2024. And 2024, August-ish, was when I went to Vietnam. And before that it was in April, because I went to Singapore in April, and where I was staying, they had a really nice outdoor swimming pool, so I was in that swimming pool as well. Oh, that was our last answer. Guys, I thought I wasn't swimming, but I guess I do swim compared to you guys, and it's crazy because I don't know how to swim. Wait, maybe if I were to be true to the question of the day, when was the last time you swam? For me, it's never, because I haven't ever properly swam. So maybe if I asked the question, when was the last time you dunked your body in chlorine full pools, it would have been a different answer for some of you guys, maybe. Chlorine. Do you guys like chlorine, the smell of chlorine? Some people really like the smell of chlorine because when they go to swimming pools, they always mention it. And some people really hate it. I don't mind it, but I think it's been a while since I actually went to a chlorine full pool, because I feel like nowadays it smells less like the chlorine swimming pool we think of. Is it even called chlorine? There was a time, oh my gosh, random story time. I think in like 6th grade or 5th grade, my school, we, as a class, we had to take swimming lessons, and I didn't want to take swimming lessons. So what they did is they made people do a simple test of swimming from one wall to the other wall, and if you could do that, you were allowed to go into the pool, but if you couldn't do it, you had to stay in the kiddie pool, like kids' pool. And out of the 30 people, I was the only person that couldn't swim from one wall to one wall. So all of my classmates were in the actual pool, and there was a line, like a lane, to separate the kid pool. And I just stood in the kid pool. Isn't this discrimination? Like, nobody cared about me. So I was just standing there. And I had to do this for like 2 weeks every day. Isn't that crazy? And it was so annoying for me as well, because obviously I had beautiful long hair back then as well, right? But the pool water is not really good for your hair, obviously, right? So every day I would have to dunk my hair into that water, and it would annoy me so much because I have to dry my hair. I have a whole hair care routine, but I couldn't do any of that in the swimming pool shower rooms. And so my hair was getting drier and drier. And it was really annoying, because what are you going to do with my beautiful long hair? And so you know what I did? I forced my friend to like stay near the kiddie pool. So you know how like only a lane was dividing us, right? So I forced her to, although she's on the other side of the swimming pool, she had to be near the lane so we could hang out together. Am I mean? But we're besties. That's what friends are for. Or we were besties. We don't really talk anymore, but I hope you're having a fun life, Madison. I'm kidding. I talked with her a few months ago. Okay, we once again started the random rant. We'll be back after Blue Marvel by Jane Pop.

We do have a message to read. This is from Benny saying, "Hello, Pretty Iris and everyone. Happy Monday." You did say happy Thursday, but happy Monday. "It was a good birthday after all, since we had dinner, and the dinner was from the famous pizza chain that starts with S, and the cake is from the G brand, and I do guess I love ube. And ube right now in the Philippines is popular because the exports of ube is on the rise, and the cake is ube dream cake. Have to say, look at the cake too, which has the coconut shreds on top. Although everyone, you won't see live Iris, I will enjoy this good cake and my birthday too. Hope everyone spending your final day of the third holiday break is having good blessings on Buddha's birthday. Song request is Birthday by 82 Major. Have a great start of the week from Benny." Hi, Benny. Thank you for sending us a birthday message telling us what you did. Ube, yeah, I wanted to mention, ube has been really popular. Why? What is ube? Like, in Korea as well, ube is the thing. If you go to cafes, there's ube drinks, there's ube donuts, ube desserts, ube everything. I haven't tried it yet, but honestly, at some part of me thinks that we just naturally want dopamine, and we just want new things. We want things that are trending, so we look for these new things. And yeah, I feel like ube is the thing right now. It used to be the pototok thing, right? And then it used to be these like rice dishes, and I guess it's ube now. Yeah. I haven't tried it, but I'm assuming it's just kind of like taro, isn't it? Doesn't it kind of just taste like taro? If anybody has tried it, is it good? Is it sweet? I feel like it's just a little less sweeter than sweet potato, and it's kind of groundier. I don't know. Let me know what it tastes like, but it is definitely pretty. It's definitely a pretty visual. Thank you, Benny, for your message, and I'm glad you had a fun time on your birthday. And just like Benny said, yes, everybody listening to the show right now, I hope you guys have a nice holiday, and we'll be having fun for the next 4 days live in the studio as well. We'll play your song request, Benny, so we'll be back after the songs Birthday by 82 Major, 갑자기, Suddenly by IOI, and 널 따라가 by 2US.

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7: 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As you guys know, today is a holiday and you know May has a lot of holidays, so naturally we did have some pre-recorded episodes. But after today, there's actually not a lot of holidays in Korea. So I know that next Wednesday is voting day in Korea, so we will be having a pre-recorded session. But after that, the whole month of June, after the voting day, we don't have any holidays. And then in July, although July 1st is Canada Day, this is not Canada, so on my calendar, I set it to both Korean and Canada, so it shows me two yearly holidays every month. It shows me the Korean holidays and Canadian holidays, and boy do I realize that there are so many holidays in Korea compared to Canada. In July, we do have one more holiday. So in July, we have one holiday on a Friday, so it will be an extended week. And then in August, we do have one more holiday. We have Independence Day on a weekend, so we're going to be having a long weekend. And then in September, so it's going to be Chuseok in September, so obviously there's going to be a long Chuseok break. But yeah, I just wanted to let you guys know. I'm just realizing now that there's another holiday in October. Interesting. I just wanted to talk about this because recently I've been really wanting to travel a bit. I want to go somewhere in Asia, but I was thinking, it's so hot, so even if I do get a holiday, it would be so not fun for me to be traveling in the heat. So I'll be having fun with you guys, and let's see what happens when it gets cooler. Maybe I'll be able to enjoy a little bit of traveling when it's autumn-y. But I've been enjoying going on vacation without telling anybody and like coming back and being like, hey, I was traveling. So you'll never know. I guess you'll never know. It's time for us to move on to hour two, and Boitello is joining us for Battle of the Hearts, and we're going to be talking about tournaments. We're going to be choosing the worst something or the best something, although we have to choose it ourselves today. Still, please tell us your opinions and participate in our comments. It'll be fun. I'll be back with Boitello after Motto by Itzy and 떠내려가고 있었지 by We Are the Night.

Destructive landslides have become a big threat to us, happening more frequently as climate change heightens the risk of natural disasters. Please remember the following warning signs of a possible landslide. Increased water flow, large springs or seeps on the slanted mountainside, soil moving away from foundations and collapsing, stones rolling down, trees swaying or falling even when it's not windy, muddy streams. These are all early warning signs of an imminent landslide. Stay updated to the latest weather news on TV or radio, or visit the landslide homepage, sansatai.forest.go.kr, to be better prepared when there's a heavy rainfall or a typhoon. Call 119 in case of a landslide, then cut off the gas and electricity and evacuate to a safe place. Keep away from electricity wires and avoid underground parking lots when evacuating. Be sure to check on your neighbors without putting yourself in danger. If you can't evacuate and are inside a building, move to the highest floor, curl into a ball, and protect your head. If you're near the mountain or are hiking, seek higher ground, farthest away possible from the landslide. If you're driving, slow down and secure a safe distance. Watch out for possible fall of streetlights, traffic lights, and electricity wires while keeping a keen eye on indications of possible debris flow. A landslide strikes in just a matter of seconds. Let's be well prepared to protect ourselves, our loved ones, and our neighbors.

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You're listening to Heart Attack with your DJ, Pretty Little Iris.

That was Summer Love by Keem Adam. You guys are listening to Heart Attack. I'm your DJ Pretty Little Iris. Welcome to our second hour. So today in our second hour, Boitello is joining us for Battle of the Hearts. We're going to be doing a this or that tournament. Either what is the worst or what is the best. You guys should participate with us. Let's go listen to a song and welcome our guest. This is Ki Buri Jima by Winner.

0: turns into a fire debate.
1: If you want an end, you should have started.
0: Whose side are you on?
1: Battle of Dark.
0: Welcome to Battle of the Hearts. We talk about this or that tournaments, either the best something or the worst something. And we are joined by our guest boy Tello in the studio.
1: Hello. Hello. Welcome.
0: How are you? You.
1: Great.
0: Hi, Tello.
1: Hello.
0: What's new?
1: Nothing much. It's just getting hotter.
0: Yeah. Happy holiday.
1: Happy holidays to you.
0: Thank you. Mm-hmm. I feel like last week our listeners enjoyed our little mini charades we did. The song guessing. You know the game when you listen to 1 second of a song and you try to guess it?
1: I'm an expert.
0: You want to do it right now?
1: Yeah, okay.
0: Okay. Duh.
1: Okay.
0: Duh.
1: Wait, but normally when we do such 1 second rule charades, we listen to the original song, right?
0: Okay, then I'll give you 2 seconds.
1: Okay.
0: Duh, duh.
1: Okay, 2 seconds doesn't mean 2 syllables.
0: No,
1: that was 1 second.
0: Duh, duh, duh. Okay, there we go. I gave you everything.
1: Duh, duh, duh.
0: It's the very intro of the song.
1: Dun. K-pop?
0: Yeah, K-pop. Everybody knows this song.
1: Dun.
0: You said you were a god.
1: With the original instrument track.
0: If you say Iris is pretty, I'll give you 3 seconds.
1: At least give a hint about the artist or...
0: Boy.
1: I'm making a song right now. Okay, 3 seconds, please.
0: You know what to do.
1: Right.
0: I gave you everything.
1: Maybe I don't know this song.
0: No, you know the song. I gave you everything. Yeah. I gave you everything. Oh my gosh. Oh my gosh.
1: I don't know. What is it? I don't know. What is it?
0: Oh, wait. Da, da, da, da, da. Okay, now you have to know.
1: Pianium, you know?
0: Da, da, da, da, da, da, da. She knows! She knows! Da, da, tell da, her!
1: Da, da, da, da.
0: Da, da, da, da, da. Okay, now it's everything. Da, da, da, da, da, da, da, da.
1: Wait, you got the wrong pitch.
0: And?
1: It's C. You're saying like B.
0: And?
1: You got it wrong.
0: I'm not trying to do the right pitch. I'm just trying to sing it.
1: It was like, and I was like, what is that? It's my favorite song. Sorry.
0: Okay. You do it then.
1: Okay.
0: Something I know. Mr. Know-It-All. Mr. Perfect Pitch.
1: It's easy.
0: Wait. Da, da, da. Is this the intro?
1: Intro.
0: Da, da, da. I know it.
1: Yeah. It's really super famous. It's a debut song of a really famous girl group.
0: Girl group. I don't know girl groups. Na, na, na. Na, na, na. Girl group? More. Iris is pretty. More.
1: Oh, that was good. That was good. That was good.
0: More.
1: Okay, then I'll sing the hook part then.
0: Okay, that's too easy though.
1: Did that.
0: Did that.
1: Did that. That.
0: 사랑해 널.
1: Yeah.
0: But what's the oh?
1: Oh yeah.
0: Da da da. We should do it with our listeners next time.
1: Okay.
0: Okay, this is Battle of the Hearts, guys. Mm-hmm. Not Guess the Song.
1: Yeah, I think Guess the Song is good, though.
0: Okay, so mm-hmm. we're going to go listen to a song so mm-hmm. we can do the Battle of the Hearts.
1: Okay.
0: But our listeners, mm-hmm. you should guess what song this is. Dun, dun, dun, dun. I was pretty on spot.
1: Was it sitar or harp?
0: Dun, dun, dun, dun, dun, dun, dun, dun, dun, dun, dun, dun, dun, dun, dun, dun, dun, dun, dun, dun, dun, dun, dun, dun, dun, dun, dun, dun, dun, dun, dun, dun, dun, dun, dun, dun, dun, dun, dun, 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

0: 우리 사람 모두
1: I thought you were singing.
0: Okay, what are we battling about today?
1: There we go. Not sing, but talk about awkward, embarrassing moments. The worst.
0: Okay.
1: Embarrassing moments ever.
0: Let's get into the first round right away.
1: Okay, first round. The topic is public callouts and flaws.
0: Mm.
1: So on A side, we have shouting for a missed stop at a bus.
0: Oh.
1: So it's packed, crowded with people. And after the bus stop at the bus stop.
0: Yeah.
1: And then it's ready to, you know, leave.
0: But you couldn't get off.
1: Yeah, you couldn't get off, but you realized that you have to get off.
0: So you said...
1: But it's, you know.
0: But they couldn't hear you.
1: Yeah. Most of the time, like, real, you know, kind of testosterone lady kind of shouts, 저기요! 기다리며!
0: 좀 내리겠습니다.
1: Yeah, but I can't. I can't.
0: Yeah, I can't either.
1: I just, oh well. I'll leave at the next stop.
0: And, walk a station. Okay.
1: The other side we have chili flake trap.
0: Ooh.
1: So you had a nice kimchi jjigae, kimchi stew for lunch. And you never knew that a chili flake, huge one,
0: yes,
1: stuck right at your tooth and your gum in between. And maybe you're at a meeting, business meeting or something.
0: Oof.
1: And the person sitting right next to you, right in front of you, suddenly told you that you have something in between in your teeth.
0: Oh my gosh.
1: That maybe you have, you know, saved for a ladder, maybe later.
0: This is so bad.
1: Yeah.
0: A ladder is worse.
1: Yeah, I think so too.
0: Because in the bus, you don't know the people in the bus.
1: Oh, yeah.
0: But, yeah.
1: This person?
0: Yeah.
1: Or maybe not a business meeting. Maybe it was a blind date.
0: Even if it's like a friend, it's embarrassing.
1: Oh, yeah.
0: Yeah.
1: But like real close friend, I think it's fine. Between men, I think. Between boys, I think it's kind of cool. But like... I've once seen a girl had a, you know, massive...
0: Yeah.
1: Almost her one tooth seemed like red, you know, because of it. I struggled real hard how to, you know...
0: Tell her?
1: Not tell her directly, but...
0: Let her know?
1: Yeah, let her know by, you know... Try to talk about mirrors or... Or like, you know, powders, or I don't know what you know, girls are using.
0: But did it work?
1: No. And suddenly the other one.
0: Mm.
1: Yo, you have something.
0: People say that's better, though. Than
1: directly telling them?
0: Than not telling them.
1: Oh, really?
0: Because then they'll go around just... I don't know. I think everybody thinks differently about this.
1: It'll be quick.
0: But I don't even want to think about this. Thankfully, this rarely happens to me because stuff I consume doesn't have like chili. Like I eat bread and bread doesn't get stuck between your teeth. Hot pot, there's no like chili flake in mala, right? So, okay, what's worse? Ladder.
1: Chili flake.
0: Next.
1: Next up we have public failure versus forced socializing. So public failure, it's subway door shutout. So you ran real hard towards the subway, but the door just shut right in front of you. And behind you, there's a massive crowd just watching you failing
0: to get in. Okay.
1: And for socializing, it's a three-hour awkward ride with a person that you're not really a friend with. You constantly have to make a small talks and awkward silence, you know?
0: I think 3-hour car rides aren't that bad.
1: Really?
0: You can sleep.
1: Oh, well, but you, if you can't, what if you can't? What if you can't?
0: You talk.
1: 3-hour long small talks and, you know, silences.
0: For me, the worst thing from this round is actually getting in that crowded subway would be the worst thing for me. Like, actually squeezing in between.
1: Physically.
0: Physically, that would be the most... Like, the latter is just, like, mental kind of...
1: Oh, really?
0: But at least you're in a car and comfortable. Mm. Yeah. You can choose this one.
1: Then I think... Well, you know, I've experienced this a lot.
0: The first one?
1: Yeah.
0: Oh.
1: And I try hard, real hard, not to look back or not to look the very person through the, you know, because it's really, it's not transparent, the doors. It's kind of flashes.
0: Yeah.
1: The backside of you. And you can tell that people are like judging you. Like,
0: really?
1: Oh, this person's. I feel sorry for this guy, you know.
0: Really?
1: This guy could have made it if he's not really wearing that huge bag, you know?
0: That's true.
1: Well, these are all going in my mind, so yeah. I just try to focus on my phone.
0: Reality is nobody probably cares.
1: Nobody cares. True.
0: So?
1: Subway. Next up, we have wardrobe malfunctions versus order blunders. So... Wardrobe malfunctions, you have a visible stain, huge, massive stain on your clothes. And you have to socialize with people, and people can literally tell that that's a stain.
0: Okay.
1: And the other side, we have stolen meal. But not stolen by any other person but you. So you ordered something, and you had it on your table, and you just had a first bite and realized that, oh, this is not mine.
0: Oh.
1: And you checked on the receipt and you can tell that, oh, this is not mine.
0: Oh my gosh.
1: But you already had a bite or a sip.
0: This is worse for me.
1: Eating other person's stuff. Oh, yeah.
0: Firstly, it never happens to me because I thruple check.
1: Anything. You add a truffle or something?
0: I thruple check everything.
1: Okay.
0: But yeah, I do. I wouldn't want to impact someone else, even if something happens.
1: Yeah, me too.
0: If you have something on your clothes, I don't think that's bad.
1: I think I can just, you know, try to make it seem like a style.
0: Yeah, it's not embarrassing. People are just going to be like, oh, coffee.
1: But what if it's not the coffee or tea, but like kimchi and cheek? Or, you know,
0: yeah, I'll tell them kimchi. It's blood.
1: Wow. You think that's better? I was just playing.
0: So did you know?
1: What?
0: Even though I eat a lot of hot pot, I have an amazing talent of not having it...
1: Stains on your clothes?
0: Yeah. I never use the...
1: Apron?
0: Yeah.
1: Oh, really?
0: I never use it. I mean, sometimes I would, but I rarely...
1: Well, I don't too. I don't use...
0: Are you
1: aprons,
0: good at...
1: But I'm not good at... Oh. I can tell where I've been.
0: But why People don't you tell. Use air aprons?
1: It's not cool. You know?
0: It's not stylish.
1: And maybe I have to use, like, not just one, but two. Because I'm big. One apron, not enough. It might, you know, these days they give out, like, real small.
0: Yeah, true.
1: You know, apron, right?
0: Yeah.
1: Kind of makes me look like a huge baby, you know? With a baby thingy at the, you know, baby apron. It's not good on you.
0: Okay, so you refuse.
1: Yeah, I refuse to use it. I just let it spill. I don't care.
0: So we agree it's
1: stolen
0: the latter?
1: Meal. Yeah.
0: Okay, stolen meal. Next.
1: Fourth matchup, we have romantic regret versus retail pressure.
0: Okay.
1: So romantic regret, it's... you woke up in the morning.
0: Yeah.
1: After night out.
0: Drinking
1: a lot. And then you realize that you reached out to your ex
0: while you were drunk.
1: While you're drunk a lot. And you cannot remember a thing. Well, that sounds like Chun.
0: I just watched it a few days ago.
1: Oh, really? Yeah. The video version or the cinematic version?
0: The movie.
1: The movie.
0: I rewatched it.
1: You gotta try the video version.
0: Where can I find it?
1: I'll tell you later.
0: Okay.
1: It's way scarier. Okay. Because you know? I recently watched the video.
0: Yeah,
1: version.
0: You keep talking about it.
1: Yeah, it's the most horrible experience that I've ever had this year. Anyways, the other side we have hovering sales clerk. So you're at a shop. You're just trying to watch, and suddenly. Sales clerk, come right at you and need help. And you're going like, oh, I'm just looking.
0: 그냥 보고 있어요. I'm just looking.
1: But normally, then sales clerk will just leave, right?
0: Yeah.
1: But this guy, 2 inches behind you, constantly following you to, you know, start a small talk or something.
0: The ex is worse.
1: Oh, really?
0: Obviously, you can leave the store. But you can't go back in time.
1: Oh, that's deep. But what
0: it's
1: if...
0: It's not really deep, Tello.
1: But what if you can't leave the shop?
0: Why can't I leave the shop, Tello?
1: Maybe you're with someone, and that someone's actually, you know,
0: I can leave and wait for them. Tell me another situation where I'm trapped in a clothing store, Tello. X.
1: Okay.
0: X. Do you know that song? It's called X.
1: By whom?
0: By Clara something.
1: I don't know.
0: You should listen to it. Let's go listen to a song break.
1: Okay.
0: Do you agree?
1: Totes agreed.
0: Totes agreed. Mm-hmm. This is
1: Mr.
0: This is
1: Mr. Chu
0: by 8 Pink.

0: Number five.
1: I thought you were going to sing. Because that was quick. Number five, we have intellectual defeat versus being ignored.
0: Okay.
1: So intellectual defeat, it means you just spilled out confidently wrong answer. Publicly.
0: Oh, I hate this.
1: This is super embarrassing.
0: No, this is why you always say, I think.
1: Oh, yeah. I think so.
0: Even if I'm 100% sure, I always say, I think this is blah, blah, blah. 아니 말고, or not.
1: Just always have to make a plan B, you know?
0: Yeah. Oopsies. Yeah.
1: Oopsie doopsie. And the other side, we have unheard server call. Mm. So at a restaurant.
0: 저기 물 좀 주세요. 저기 사장님. 아, 여기...
1: But in this case,
0: 여기요. 아니 그 아 좀 바쁘신가 보다.
1: In this case, not only you,
0: yeah,
1: the person with you is also embarrassed, you know, because you keep on, you know, taking time when to intervene.
0: No, but I feel like I wouldn't be embarrassed. It would be just really be funny. I think I'll be laughing, and I don't think I'll be like embarrassed by this.
1: But what if this person keep reaching out is, you know, super serious? Like, 사장님, 이모님, 사장님,
0: So I hate calling out people at the restaurant.
1: Well, these days we have the
0: bell.
1: Know, yeah.
0: By the way, guys, in Korea, it's normal to call out.
1: Oh, yeah.
0: I know that in some countries it's rude.
1: Yeah, super rude.
0: To be like, excuse me. But in Korea, that's the norm. Mm. Yeah. But for me, because I don't like calling out people, I actually have like... not requested for things.
1: Oh.
0: Like, I was so thirsty, but I couldn't ask. So I just left the restaurant thirsty. Yeah.
1: You know, there are times when, you know, the workers seem like really busy, right?
0: Mm-hmm.
1: And those times I just

0: I just asked them.
1: Yeah. Can I grab this? Yeah, can I grab this?
0: And they feel grateful.
1: Yeah, yeah, it's okay in Korea.
0: At least they seem like.
1: Yeah. So what's worse? I think first.
0: Yeah. Confident wrong answer.
1: Mm. Next.
0: Next up, we have involuntary bodily functions versus the spotlight.
1: Mm.
0: So there are times when you just fart accidentally.
1: Mm-hmm.
0: Well, there are times without, you know, always whenever the this part try to fart, they kind of let you know, right?
1: Okay.
0: So they're like, yo, this is coming.
1: Okay.
0: And you have to be prepared.
1: Okay.
0: So that you can do the sneaky fart, okay. Or you can just leave the place, right?
1: Yeah.
0: But there are times, it kind of depends on what you're eating.
1: Okay.
0: There are times when you just, you know, that just happens.
1: Okay.
0: And the other side, we have sudden center of attention.
1: Uh-huh.
0: So all of a sudden,
1: everybody's like, oh, yeah. Are you, oh, what, oh.
0: Yeah. Everybody just stares at you simultaneously.
1: Aren't you fine with that?
0: Me?
1: Yeah.
0: I'm quite fine with that.
1: Artists are fine with that.
0: I mean, I like that.
1: You like it?
0: I used to like it. Not anymore. I don't know.
1: I'm used to attention. Mm. I don't like it, but I'm familiar with it. So, obviously, the first one is worse.
0: Well, I'm not used to attention.
1: Okay.
0: At all.
1: But
0: the first once I one, have it...
1: Yeah, you like it.
0: But, like, I think if it happens, like, right now...
1: Yeah.
0: I'll be frustrated.
1: Why?
0: Because, like, that's rare. Because I'll be like, whoa.
1: Whoa,
0: I'm sorry.
1: Yeah, yeah.
0: I'll keep saying sorry.
1: Sorry. Sorry for whatever I did.
0: Yeah.
1: So first is worse, right?
0: Have you ever done this? Accidental farting.
1: No, I don't remember.
0: Cause,
1: are you going to share a story?
0: No, not mine.
1: Oh, okay.
0: But back at
1: guys,
0: school. Back at school.
1: It's not Boitello's story, okay?
0: No, I'm serious. Okay. This is not mine.
1: It's
0: I mean,
1: not.
0: I experienced this a lot.
1: Okay, it's not Boitello's story.
0: No, I... I experienced this a lot, but this story is literally not mine.
1: Okay.
0: Because when I fart, and accidentally, at a school or places, I just, you know, act like I did it on purpose.
1: Oh,
0: I was like,
1: okay.
0: So what? You guys fart.
1: Okay.
0: Humans fart.
1: Okay.
0: Shut up. I just do that. But one time, at a school. Because, you know, when boys fart, it's kind of, you know, that happens. You know?
1: Yeah, yeah.
0: But when girls fart, it's kind of serious.
1: Sure.
0: It's a serious problem.
1: Okay.
0: And one time, a girl tried to cough it out, you know. But unfortunately, it was mistimed.
1: Okay.
0: It's like, it was, boom. It had to be happened at the same time, but... misfortune happened.
1: Why so, you... Okay, so?
0: So everyone was like... So, you know, but if it was me or a dude doing that, they would be like laughing at me.
1: Yeah.
0: Yo, you had to. You had to, you know, manage the time, blah, blah, blah. But this time, it's serious. So people are, you know, trying to...
1: pretending like they didn't hear
0: their
1: anything.
0: Their laughs into themselves.
1: Uh-huh.
0: That was so funny, you know. That was hilarious.
1: You're so mean talking about this on radio. On worldwide...
0: Well, I never, you know, mentioned who.
1: Global radio. Okay.
0: This was like everyone's gossip on that day.
1: God, that's so mean. Next.
0: Well, accidental spell out. Anyways. Next up we have... vocal voice cracking versus epic public wipeout. Did you ever had a, you know, serious vocal crack while doing the live shows or?
1: Never during a live show.
0: Wow, that's awesome, because I've had a lot.
1: Really? But you don't even sing.
0: That's, I mean, my voice is really low, right?
1: Yeah.
0: But there are some, you know.
1: Higher rap?
0: Yeah, higher rap tones or like singing hook lines. Or some chorus parts that I really, you know.

0: try to do it while the live show. Sometimes that happened, but like not a lot. Like try to make it sound like it was intended. Like, oh, you know.
1: People might, you could sell that, I feel like.
0: Oh, yeah. But one of my friends, he is the master of voice cracking.
1: Uh-huh.
0: So whenever he's on the stage, he always does this.
1: What? Voice crack?
0: Yeah, voice cracking.
1: On purpose?
0: No, no, no.
1: Oh.
0: But you can tell that, oh, that was a mistake.
1: But it's just normal.
0: Yeah, that always happens. So we, these days, kind of expect that to happen.
1: Mm.
0: So one time he was singing at the wedding.
1: Yeah.
0: And it was disaster.
1: Because he's nervous. It's a serious situation.
0: He's good at singing, though.
1: I wonder if it's because he's nervous.
0: Yeah, I think he has a stage fright or something.
1: Oh. But it's cool how he doesn't give up and he keeps on going on every time. And it's
0: like whenever you hear the record, it's good.
1: Oh.
0: It's just awesome.
1: Good for him.
0: But
1: honestly.
0: Whenever he's live.
1: Yeah.
0: Oh, he's good at in front of like less than 5 people.
1: Oh.
0: But if there's more.
1: Yeah.
0: He's like, it's always trembling.
1: And?
0: An epic public wipeout. You just, you
1: know. Oh, I hate this.
0: Yeah. Create a huge fall in front of crowded people.
1: You know, I used to have an ideal type. Like, I have a lot of ideal type things, right?
0: Okay.
1: But one of my ideal types was someone that's cool even after falling in front of a crowd. Like that, like somebody who's like nonchalant and still cool after falling on the street. And you know what I did? I tried to think of everyone I knew, like celebrity or like real life people that I know, and I imagined them falling on the street, and then I imagined their reaction, and I only came up with one person that could make it look cool.
0: Oh.
1: One person.
0: Do I know this person?
1: Yeah, it's a celebrity. Like, everybody I thought of, it was embarrassing when they fell, but I felt like GD could make it hot.
0: Ah.
1: Like, it's kind of like a dance.
0: Yeah, movement.
1: Yeah, yeah, movement.
0: Intended, yeah.
1: Yeah. So that was the thing I had. Somebody that was cool even after falling.
0: You know, 2 weeks ago. I think 2 weeks, 3 weeks, I don't know. I was on a subway.
1: Yeah.
0: And I always, these days, I play New York Times games on my phone.
1: Uh-huh.
0: Spelling bees.
1: Mm.
0: And while I was thinking about the word, suddenly the subway was like...
1: Suddenly the subway stopped?
0: Yeah, it kind of stopped like real hard.
1: Yeah.
0: And I tripped real hard.
1: Mm-hmm.
0: But at that time, the door was opening. And you know what? That station wasn't meant for me. I still had to go like 5 to 5 or 6 more stations.
1: Did you leave?
0: But I, you know, I tripped and went out.
1: Oh my gosh.
0: And thankfully I didn't, you know, fall down like completely.
1: Okay.
0: But the steps were like, there were like 20 steps I was doing. I was trying like real hard not to fall down. And then... And I can tell people that they're like, you know, what is he doing? And then I had to wait for the next subway to arrive at the station that I've never been, you know.
1: I hate it when this happens. This happened to me at church. So our church thing was over, right? So everybody was like, I'm sorry, amen, like amen. And then I turned around and I walked up the stairs of the chapel to leave. But in the middle of the stairs, I tripped, right? And you know how you try to not trip? So I was on the stairs. So I like tripped
0: dangerous.
1: And ran up the stairs. While I was tripping, but as soon as I reached the floor, I lost balance and I went like, and I slapped my phone on the ground, and everybody was behind me climbing up the stairs.
0: 괜찮아요.
1: No. Nobody. Everybody was like, ignored. They were like, oh. Like, I could hear it from the back.
0: That gasps.
1: So I just stood up, walked over and grabbed my phone.
0: Act like nothing happened.
1: Yeah, and then I just walked away.
0: That happens.
1: Okay, what's worse?
0: Well, that's worse.
1: No, I think singing is worse.
0: No, epic public wipeout, it's worse.
1: But if you're a singer, mm-hmm. it's out there in the world. Like, people have a video of you. But when you, like, fall, nobody has a video of you.
0: Maybe someone has a video of me.
1: Yeah, Panggum.
0: I hope someone
1: yeah,
0: has a
1: somebody,
0: video of
1: mine. Somebody Panggum.
0: It was hilarious.
1: Okay, let's do fall.
0: Let's go voice crack.
1: Voice crack?
0: Yeah.
1: Okay.
0: Next up, final matchup, we have...
1: We have to hurry up, by the way.
0: Okay, mistaken identity versus fail humor.
1: Mm.
0: So, we have strange wave. Stranger wave. So...
1: I said hi to the someone. I said hi. I was like, oh, 안녕하세요. And they were like, oh, 누구시지? And I walked away.
0: One time. Okay. I was standing at a trespassing mm-hmm. somewhere place, and there was a guy.
1: You knew?
0: I think I knew.
1: Yeah.
0: Seemed quite familiar.
1: Yeah.
0: And the very person, I think he was wearing a, you know, clothing that I think they always used to wear. So yeah. I was trying to, you know, wave.
1: You
0: wave, hands.
1: Yeah.
0: And he also waved back. So after when the green light's on, you kind of try to, you know,
1: yeah,
0: we're getting closer and closer by the time, right? Inch by inch.
1: Yeah.
0: And then I realized that, who is this guy? And I could tell this person was also thinking exactly the same. Yeah. But I act like, you know, have a good day.
1: Really?
0: And then he was like, yo, have a nice day too. And then we just passed.
1: That's crazy.
0: Yeah.
1: Versus?
0: Versus stand-up flop. So there are times like, yo, you know what happened, and you tell hilarious stories
1: yeah.
0: that you think it was super hilarious,
1: yeah.
0: but everyone's going like silence. Everyone's going.
1: Okay, that's not bad at all.
0: I think it's bad.
1: Nah.
0: But Stranger Wave is
1: yeah,
0: worse.
1: Okay, we have to do the 이구동성 now. One, okay. two, three, calling out.
0: Okay, Chili versus Subway.
1: Chili versus Subway?
0: Mm.
1: What's chili? Oh,
0: chili
1: that
0: flake.
1: Chili. Okay.
0: Yeah, chili flake.
1: One, two, three.
0: Chili.
1: Next.
0: Okay. Next up, we have stolen meal versus romantic regret. So, meal versus ex.
1: One. Wait, this is hard.
0: Oh, I have.
1: Okay, one, two, three.
0: Meal.
1: Yeah. X would understand.
0: Yeah.
1: Hopefully.
0: Yeah, I don't care. It's X.
1: Okay.
0: And so we have confident wrong answer versus fart. So.
1: Okay.
0: Wrong versus fart.
1: One, two, three.
0: Wrong.
1: Yeah.
0: I don't want to be wrong, you know. And so we have voice crack versus stranger wave. So voice, wave.
1: One, two, three.
0: Wave.
1: Voice. Really?
0: Wave.
1: But you know, it's mm-hmm. nice to just say hi to people.
0: But these days, that's abnormal, you know.
1: Because it's Korea.
0: Yeah, I mean, towards the foreigners, it's fine.
1: We can change that culture, Tello. Let's start saying hi to everyone on the street.
0: What if I'm getting sued or something?
1: For what? For saying hi?
0: Well, I don't know.
1: We can go with wave.
0: Okay.
1: Okay.
0: Now we have chili versus meal. Chili flake on your teeth versus uh-huh. stolen meal.
1: Okay. One.
0: Two. Three.
1: Meal. Yeah, I don't want to make anyone a victim of anything, yeah. of a stolen meal.
0: Yeah. And next up we have wrong answer, being wrong, versus waving at the stranger. So,
1: wrong wave.
0: One, two, three.
1: Wrong. We're such... Why are we like nerds? Why are we so scared of being wrong? It's not even a big deal. I feel like if we had our listeners vote, nobody would have chosen wrong.
0: Oh, really?
1: Yeah, because it's not really a big deal. You can be wrong. I think it's weird for us to want to be not wrong.
0: But maybe I always, you know, talk to people in, you know, confident manner.
1: Oh, maybe.
0: That this is truth.
1: I'm right.
0: Yeah, I'm super right.
1: What's next?
0: So it's finals. Mm. Now, stolen meal versus confident wrong answers.
1: Okay. 1, 2, 3.
0: Wrong.
1: Meal.
0: Oh, really?
1: Because wrong, it's you're embarrassed, but meal, there's mm-hmm. people involved that have to go through a bad day because of you. Like, they have to remake the food. Somebody has to wait because of you.
0: Oh, wait. Meal is also being wrong, so.
1: Yeah.
0: Can I score meal?
1: Meal. Alrighty. Ooh. I hope you guys enjoyed our most embarrassing tournament today. Mm-hmm. And we'll be back next week with more tournaments, right?
0: Of course.
1: Of course. Thank you guys, as always, for listening. And I'll be back tomorrow with the live show with Hyungwoo for What's On Your Heart. The last song for today is 내 생애 가장 행복한 시간 by MC Mong featuring Hogak and With All My Heart. This has been Heart Attack, made by producer Jung Hyewon, writers Kim Haerim and Kim Kyeon. I've been your DJ Pretty Little Iris, and this has been
0: Well.
1: Au revoir.
0: Bye-bye.

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Hi, everyone. Have you ever heard of a Korean leader called the Green Bean General? His name was Chun Bong-jun, a brave leader who fought for poor people in the late 19th century. People even sang a song to remember him. It's called 새야 새야 바람 새야. This is a traditional children's folk song that has been sung for many generations. This song comes from the Pu'an area in Jeollabuk-do in the southwest of Korea. You can hear special musical features of the Jeolla region. First, listen for the shaking tone. The sound is gently shaken to make it fuller and deeper. Next comes the bending tone. A note suddenly turns and drops down. This makes the song feel more emotional. Together, these sounds create the deep and emotional mood of Jeolla folk music. All right then, let's listen to this traditional folk tune, 새야 새야 바람 새야.

Arirang Radio. The time is 4 p.m.

When do you feel the most relaxed? Is it when the whole world slows down together, like on a quiet Sunday afternoon when everyone else is resting too? There is a comforting, cozy feeling in knowing that nobody is rushing and you aren't missing out on anything. Or do you prefer the secret thrill of resting while everyone else is busy working, taking a day off on a Tuesday, walking into an empty coffee shop, and enjoying the quiet while the world hustles around you has its own special kind of luxury? It's a choice between collective peace or solo freedom. So, which kind of rest recharges your battery the most? Let us know as we take a listen to 쉼표 Rest by Doyoung. This is Johan Lee checking in. Welcome to the archive.

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And this is Yohan Lee checking in with a wonderful song coming from Doyoung, everybody. That was 쉼표, Rest. Now, today we're going to be talking about the topic of rest. There is this one small, minor debate topic where there are a certain amount of people who say they love resting on the weekend when everyone else is also resting, so that you can go to amusement park with your friends, or even a, you know, like a nice walk in the park with your family, or meeting your alumni or colleagues for an afternoon coffee or so, while there are other half of the people who prefer to rest when everyone else is working, mainly because they like the luxury of taking a whole park to themselves. For instance, you know, if you go to amusement park on a Tuesday, it's quite empty and vacant, meaning you can really relax and experience things at your own pace. Unlike on weekends, when everyone's there, you're going to be crammed with a whole bunch and load of people. So which side do you stand on? That is the question of the day. Here, let me put that together once again. It is a choice between collective peace or solo freedom. Which kind of rest recharges your battery the most? That was the question of the day. Resting when everyone else is resting versus resting when everyone else is busy working. In my case, because I've been living a life of a freelancer for such a long time, I always want to rest when everyone else is resting too. Because usually when I'm off, my friends were working and I was bored. I did not know what to do. I was just in my studio. Maybe that's why I just don't know how to rest, because I've always had to do something by myself, and usually that led to creative production. But now that I've been working Monday to Friday every single day here at the Archive as the PDJ, I kind of miss resting when everyone else is working. That's when I can just go to those like nice restaurants where you don't even have to line up for anything. You can go to a mall and there will be nobody there. You can take your time, follow your own pace, not be in a hurry, and just enjoy the whole afternoon. I kind of miss that luxury, because nowadays, over the weekend, wherever I go, it is crammed, especially in that the weather is so nice nowadays. Even Hangang River that I love to go, it's crammed. So I guess I'm in the team latter half of the debate topic. I would rather rest when everyone else is busy working. But what about you?

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Once you are ready, let us know by sending in your DM. Your DM meaning direct message via our Instagram account at thearchive_arirang. We're open right now, so go ahead and let us know of your opinions concerning this debate topic. But before jumping into our next two tracks, everyone, let's quickly take a listen to the manual. Here's how you can use our show. 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You can also DM us if you have messages to send or have song requests. Now, what's coming up next? Kicking off the first hour of the program, we'll dive into the headline news in the world of K-pop and K-content, starting with The Spotlight. Next, and fresh on the shelf, we'll feature the newest K-pop release. After that, Between the Lines will uncover the hidden meanings behind iconic lyrics in Korean songs. And finally, we'll wrap up with Incoming, reading out your messages that came through our YouTube live chat and Instagram DMs. Coming up in the second hour is our Monday second hour corner, DJ vs. Writer, coming up, where DJ and our writer A-John go on a head-to-head song pick battle, each choosing a song for a given scenario, and then you, the listeners, get to become the judges, voting on which pick was the better match. But for today's special pre-recorded episode, we are gonna use the AI chatbot as the judge of today's competition. So make sure to stick around to the very end of the show to figure out who won today's episode of DJ vs. Writer. Now, here's the first hour topic, everyone. Would you prefer to rest when everyone else is resting, or would you prefer to rest when everyone else is busy working? Is it going to be team collective peace or team solo freedom? Let us know by DMing us at thearchive_arirang right now. We're going to take a listen to two tracks back to back and then come back for the spotlight. Here goes, 쉬어갈게, Taking a Break by Oven, Hash Swan, produced by Pateko, followed by Suga, Vacation, coming from Im Jung-hee, featuring Windy City.

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What makes today stand out? What is the latest buzz? In the spotlight, we're diving into what makes today truly special. And yes, everyone, because today is a pre-recorded show, we want to kind of talk about the national holiday, which was yesterday, called 부처님 오신 날. As May brings everything into full vibrant bloom, a gentle sense of peace fills the air. And that is because yesterday was 부처님 오신 날, the Buddha's birthday. If you stepped outside over the weekend, you probably saw the streets beautifully lit by thousands of colorful lotus lanterns, each one carrying a wish for wisdom, compassion, and peace in their hearts. It was truly wonderful around Seoul City over the weekend indeed. And today is actually something called Substitute Holiday. Thanks to Buddha's birthday falling on the weekend, we have been gifted with a beautiful 대체 공휴일, which is called Substitute Holiday today. And it is the kind of Monday we all secretly wish for, right? The one where you don't have to turn off the alarm in the morning and then go rush to work by 7:30 a.m. You can just take a rest and enjoy long, late morning sleep, take some naps, go for a stroll somewhere, get some coffee, get some bagel, and do all the things you like to do. Because after all, you're resting on a day where everyone else is resting. Hit up your friends, not colleagues, your friends, your family, and just go out and enjoy the great, nice weather. If it's raining, too bad, but still, there is charm in a gloomy, rainy day too. So make the most out of it, and that is what we wish for you today. Now with that, we are going to take a listen to another track and then come back to check the latest drops in the market. Here goes a wonderful, wonderful track, everybody, called Holiday by Suji featuring DPR Live.

fresh on the shelf. Alrighty, time to check out the latest drops in the market. This is Fresh on the Shelf. So last week, everyone, we had a new drop that we weren't able to cover during our live episode. And this is the long-awaited album dropping from none other than Taeyong, everyone. Taeyong released an album with the title track Wild, but it's spelled W-Y-L-D. The album description said, the title track Wild is a powerful hip-hop track that maximizes a multi-dimensional sense of space by meticulously layering intense bass lines, heavy rhythmic percussion, and experimental soundscapes. Inspired by the instinctive movements of wild animals, the song features Taeyong's explosive vocals bursting through the chorus, harmonizing with an addictive rhythm to deliver a thrilling and refreshing sensation. The lyrics fiercely unleash his firmly established self while simultaneously declaring an unstoppable will to run freely toward the future. Taeyong has such a wonderful charm and aura, and I am in love with this new album, and you'll know why, I would say 7 seconds in, as we take a listen to this track, everyone. Get ready to be blown away. Here goes, Wild, spelled W-Y-L-D by Taeyong.

Let's dive into Between the Lines, breaking down K-pop lyrics and uncovering the meanings behind the words. And yes, everybody, today we are going to listen to a song that is, I wouldn't say it's well-known worldwide or internationally speaking. She is a fantastic vocalist from our upper generation. And the artist, her name is Kwon Jin One. She is such a talented musician. I would say she was active around 90s, and she debuted in 1985 through the Gangbyeon singing competition, and she has been releasing multiple songs. Right now she's teaching at a music college in the vocal major. Recently, as I was streaming through my personal account, my streaming account, I came across this one song called Namu, and I instantly fell in love with this under 3-minute track. The piano line is beautiful, and the way she portrayed the lyrics just blew my mind. And we are going to break down the lyrics. Take it in as a poetry. The first line says, 그대가 바람이면 내게로 와 흔들어 주오. If you are the wind, come to me and shake me. 나 혼자 외롭지 않게, so that I won't be lonely all by myself. The third line, 그대가 장미라면 가슴에 안을 수 있게. If you are a rose, so that I can hold you in my heart, 내게로 와 꽃 피어 주오. Come to me and blossom. These lyrics illustrate the beauty of passive readiness. Kwon Jin Won uses the organic imagery of the wind, a rose, and a tree to describe a love that is deeply patient, yet profoundly receptive. A tree cannot chase after anyone. It can only stand firm and open its arms. By asking to be shaken and to host a blossoming rose, the narrator shows a brave willingness to endure both the storm, which is the wind, and the stings, the thorns of romance, just to avoid the quiet ache of being lonely. I'm deeply and madly in love with this song, to an extent that I even sent a DM to this artist, Kwon Jin Won. Again, she is a college professor right now, saying, Miss Kwon Jin Won, 선배님, my senior, thank you for providing such amazing inspiration and everything. Guess what? A few hours later, she replied saying, nice to meet you, Johan. I can tell that you're a great musician. I'll be cheering on. And man, I got goosebumps when I received that message. This song holds a very special place in my heart right now, and I hope it will hold a special place in your heart and fly to your playlist, just like Rose. Here it goes, Namu Tree by Kwon Jin Won.

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5: You're tuning into the archive with Yohan Lee, and the song we just listened to was Namu Tree by Kwon Jin Won. Again, a fantastic song, isn't it? Sending my biggest respect to our 선배님, our senior Kwon Jin Won. She is currently teaching at a music college, and I envy her students so very much. But anywho, everyone, getting back on track. Today, we are talking about the topic of resting. The debate topic was whether you prefer to rest when everyone else is resting versus do you prefer to rest when everyone else is busy working? Is it going to be that team happiness where you can meet everyone, collective peace on a rest day versus solo freedom? In my case, I kind of miss that solo freedom. Resting on a Tuesday, resting on a Thursday, you go anywhere and you won't have to line up because it is literally empty, especially during the afternoon. I also really enjoy watching movies early in the morning, around 9 to 10 a.m. I really, really enjoy that luxury. So in my case, it's like that. But I do wonder what our listeners had to say about this. And let's check it out right now. The first message that came in was actually from Esther saying, I'm on Team A. Then I can rest together with family or friends if I want. Usually I try to rest when I need it. And yes, you deserve that rest. Some people consider resting as an opportunity to spend time and enjoy experiences with those you love. Those could be your friends or family. If that's the definition of resting on your end, of course, resting when everyone else is resting is the correct answer. We had Siska also saying, resting together because it's not fun if I'm resting alone and others are busy. I will feel lonely. That's cute. Exactly. Sometimes if you are resting only when everyone else is working, if you'll never have the chance to meet up with your best buds to go climbing or go shopping together, you know, once or twice it's good, but if that continues on, there will be that deep loneliness that you'll have to overcome. So I guess that makes sense. We also had Yana saying, resting when everyone else is, or else I would feel restless. Don't want to be counted as lazy. Well, I am, says Yana. That's cute. I love that bracket message saying, well, I am. Exactly. Some people do need others around to bring that energy, and there's nothing to blame about that, right? We did have Benny saying, I choose number two, and I guess I need some rest too. Okay, so Benny's on team resting when everyone else is busy working. High five, you're just like me, I guess. Zachary also wrote in saying, resting when everyone else is resting because we relax our bodies and mind. So here's the thing. I have a close friend, and we were talking, and she was saying that she really wants to rest when everyone else is resting, meaning weekends, because she is also a freelancer who basically works every weekend. So she was like, I'm sick and tired of resting over the weekdays. I want to rest when everyone else is resting, and I want to feel productive when everyone else is being productive. I guess Team A, resting when everyone else is resting, is kind of healthier according to her perspectives. Interesting. Loving your messages so far. I do want to take a listen to a song and then come back to read the rest of the messages. We did receive two song requests, so why don't we take a listen to Together by Ju Hyun, followed by 혼자만의 여행, Travel by Myself by Chang Pyeong-sun.

And we just listened to Together by Kyuhyun and 혼자만의 여행, Travel by Myself by Chang Pyeol-sun. Now back to incoming, everybody. Today's debate topic was whether you're on the team resting when everyone else is resting versus resting when everyone else is busy working. That was the question of the day. It's a choice between collective peace or solo freedom. So far, the dominant opinion here, according to our listeners, is resting when everyone else is resting. Because that is the default mode, and default mode usually works because that is the form of majority, and that is the default lifestyle for our community and the human society, right? I do want to check out a message that came in from Anaga. Anaga said, I would rather rest when everyone is resting. I can't relax properly if everyone around me is busy working because it's considered rude. Plus, the best naps are family naps, cuddling with mom or sleeping with my baby cousins when they turn the house into a girl gang camp. Oh, that's so cute. Just imagining you cuddling up with your mother and your baby cousins and just enjoying that afternoon nap. Oh my goodness, that sounds wonderful. It must feel magical, right? Being able to be surrounded by your beloved family members and friends and just enjoying that summer breeze and not being chased after all the deadlines and the working hours and the commute and all that. You know what? I started off the show today saying I'm on team resting when everyone else is working, but I'm starting to kind of change my... I'm getting persuaded and convinced by all of our listeners. Maybe resting when everyone else is resting makes more sense. Unless you want to go... But shopping you can do online. I don't even have to be crammed amongst all the youngsters at these mega malls in Seoul over the weekend. I can just stay home and order online. Thank you. Thank you for the lesson. Why don't we take a listen to another song request and then come back to close off the first hour. This is a track called Happy Together by Park Kyoshin.

And yes, everybody, it is already time to close off the first hour. Again, big thank you to all of your messages and song requests. You have successfully convinced me that resting when everyone else is resting seems like the better option in this debate. I thought it would be a fierce debate, but I guess it wasn't. My apologies. But anywho, today is again substitute holiday, meaning everyone's resting when everyone else is resting too. So hopefully you'll be tuning into our show from somewhere, enjoying this lovely national holiday, especially if you're tuning in from Korea. And now with that, I do want to also remind you that currently Arirang Radio is conducting a global listener survey. If you visit our official website, arirang.com/radio, or the official application, you'll be able to find a banner that says Global Listener Survey. If you have already participated, biggest thank you on behalf of our team. If you still haven't, I do want to say thank you in advance, because your participation and your honest feedbacks really do mean a lot to us here at the Archive. So please go ahead and share your love and support by taking part in that 5-minute survey. And yes, we really do look forward to it, and we really, really, really appreciate it. Second hour, we have DJ versus Ryder coming up. Another fun, fun, fun corner. Last week, I won. We'll have to see who wins for today's battle. Song selection battle. Me and A-John? It's coming up real, real soon, so don't go anywhere, but go get some water and snacks as we take a listen to another classic K-pop tune, everyone. Coming from Sistar, this is Na Hoonja Alone.

0: What kind of clarity is filling your day today? We drink water every day, but have you ever wondered, the bottle of water in your hand, what kind of journey did it take to get to you? At the southern edge of Korea lies Jeju, an island holding one of nature's most honest, untouched secrets. Formed by volcanic activity 1.8 million years ago, layers of rugged basalt rock and countless tiny pathways carved by lava. Rainwater that falls on this island begins a remarkable journey, traveling deep underground for over 31 years. Like a vast natural filtration system, these layers of volcanic rock carefully remove impurities while enriching the water with essential minerals like vanadium and silica. From 420 meters below the surface, untouched by human hands, this pristine water is brought up, then passes through rigorous quality checks and global standard management systems before reaching you. That is why, within just 3 months of its launch, it became Korea's number one bottled water, and why people around the world trust Jeju Samdasu. More than just water to quench your thirst, it is 31 years of patience, a story shaped by nature itself. In every sip of Jeju Samdasu, you'll find a journey, pure, deep, and extraordinary. This spring, why not refresh both body and mind with a glass of clean, clear Samdasu and experience the vitality of Jeju. Enriching Jeju, bringing happiness to its people. A cleaner tomorrow for Jeju. 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

This is The Archive. And welcome back, everyone, to the second hour of The Archive, the show where we dive deep into K-pop and K-content with in-depth analysis, unique stories, hidden meanings, and fresh insights, all from our very own library studio. Now it is 5 p.m. KST, and that means coming up next is our Monday second hour corner, DJ versus Rider. This is a corner where DJ and our Rider, A-John, go on a head-to-head song pick battle, each choosing a song for a given scenario. And then usually we have the listeners becoming the judges voting on which pick was a better match, but for today's pre-recorded show, we decided to leave it up to the chatbot. It's going to be quite an interesting turn today. 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Most importantly, we have an Instagram account at @thearchive_arirang posting highlights of our show. So make sure to go ahead, give it a check, follow us, like some posts, and also use the link tree in our Instagram bio to check out all the submissions forms for the participatory corners. 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Arirang Radio is currently conducting a survey to, you know, make our shows better and provide better service to our beloved listeners. So go ahead and let us know of your valuable opinions about our shows. Tell us how much you like the archive. That'd be very nice too. Any room for improvement, make sure to let us know. And with that, let us invite A-John into the studio as we take a listen to this fierce song, everyone, to set the tone for the second hour corner, DJ versus Rider. Here goes, 전쟁이야. This is War by M Black.

0: Music can change everything, from the mood of a moment to the memory of a day. For DJ vs. Writer, the DJ and the writer A-John will go in a fierce song-choosing battle, each curating a track for today's scenario. Yes, everyone, today we do have a very special pre-recorded episode with A-John in the studio!
1: Hello! Happy Monday, everybody!
0: Happy, happy Monday!
1: Yes!
0: How are you feeling today, buddy?
1: I'm feeling very good because we have a very interesting story, and a lot of my personal, you know, people who know about my personal life will be able to know that this is coming from 100% a personal experience.
0: Okay, sounds good. Mm-hmm. There's a lot of exposure, I'm assuming, today.
1: Yes.
0: But going back to the first hour topic, you know, today is something called 대체 휴무일.
1: Right.
0: A substitute national holiday.
1: Mm-hmm.
0: Buddha's birthday was yesterday.
1: Right.
0: So they decided to turn today to a substitute holiday.
1: Yep.
0: And the question was, do you prefer to rest when everyone else is resting?
1: Mm.
0: Or do you prefer to rest when everyone else is busy working? So it's going to be either collective happiness together versus solo freedom.
1: I like working when everyone else is working.
0: Okay, so resting when everyone's resting.
1: Yes, exactly.
0: Okay.
1: Resting when everyone's resting, working when everyone's working. And the reason is because I am a very extrovert, meaning I like to hang out with people, and if I'm resting when everyone else is working, then I have to hang out by myself.
0: Oh, you don't like that?
1: I don't like that. I like to be a social animal, which is why I prefer to rest when everyone's resting, work when everyone's working.
0: Awesome, awesome. I mean, majority, 95% of our listeners were on your side.
1: Right.
0: Saying, I would love to spend time with my family and friends. What's the whole point of resting when everyone else is busy working?
1: Right.
0: In my case, I love to go to museums, I love to go to cinemas, I love to go to these crammed places that are

0: usually based on weekends.
1: Right.
0: I enjoy the freedom of a weekday off where you can just go walk in anywhere you want to go, enjoy great lunch at like best restaurant without, without any lining up to do. So I guess we are kind of different in that end.
1: There is a charm to that, you know, being able to go to these places that are usually packed at like non-peak hours. But at the same time, yeah, that's good for like once or twice.
0: Exactly, that's my point.
1: But you can't do it every single day,
0: if it's like set schedule.
1: Right.
0: Not at all.
1: Like for example, you know, a lot of people who work at during night hours, like who have the opposite schedule of people who work in the day. Yeah, I get the luxury of being able to do things during the day when everyone else is working, but you do that once or twice. But, you know, personally, I can't as a huge extrovert.
0: I can so tell. Then what about this? Like, weekends are weekends. You're resting anyways when everyone's resting. But either it's going to be like a national holiday like today where everyone's resting, or you're just taking a day off.
1: Oh, I prefer a day off.
0: Oh, exactly. That's the point. So
1: when it's once in a while.
0: When it's by default we're resting on weekends, you prefer to rest when everyone else is working.
1: Right.
0: Interesting.
1: Exactly. But when you're getting these like one day off where you're just resting by yourself, oh, I love that.
0: Me too.
1: There you can utilize it as how you want it, avoid all people, you know, go to these amusement parks that are usually packed and just do things.
0: That's when you can take good photos.
1: Right.
0: That's when you can experience the best restaurants.
1: The luxury, right?
0: And that's why we decided to take a day off today.
1: Exactly. When everyone else is resting.
0: Exactly. But anyways, today's second hour corner is called DJ versus Rider. So we have a... usually it's a fictional tale.
1: Right.
0: But I guess Ajon just mentioned this semi-fictional.
1: It's semi-fictional, yeah.
0: We have two scenarios.
1: Yes.
0: And Ajon and I, we both get to pick one song that we think is ideal for an OST soundtrack to match the mood and the tone of the script.
1: Right.
0: And usually for our Monday's live episode, we have our listeners voting who's done a better job. Is it the DJ or was it Ajon?
1: Right.
0: But today, because this is a recorded show, we are going to leave the decision up to our chatbot.
1: Yes, these AI tools that everybody uses, right?
0: Exactly.
1: The AI giving us a definite answer as to why and which song is better.
0: Exactly. So I'm assuming it's going to be a very much of an objective response.
1: That's an interesting debate question. Is AI objective or subjective?
0: We'll have to see about
1: that's
0: that.
1: A very deep question.
0: Metadata based answer.
1: Right.
0: So I'm assuming it's going to be quite interesting.
1: Yes.
0: So I guess if you're ready, I'm ready. We should jump straight into scenario one. How about that?
1: Sounds great.
0: Should I go first with the reading or should you go for it?
1: You can go first. Okay. And the title of the story is going to be The Hidden Cost of Blind Packs.
0: And usually we do have a AI generated image to pair, but because this is a not really a live show, we are going to just read the script for you. So use your imagination, everybody.
1: Sounds great.
0: Scenario one, here it goes. It says, you are mindlessly scrolling through your social media feed late at night when a vibrant video of someone tearing open a sleek holographic trading card pack catches your eye. The crisp snap of the foil and the sudden reveal of a rare glittering card sending an unexpected jolt of excitement through your screen. Within days, your algorithm is completely flooded with these opening videos, making you linger on every shiny pull until your friend casually mentions they are heading to a local card store this weekend to buy a few packs of their own. Spotting a perfect chance, you say why not and decide to tag along. Your heart hammering with a mix of anticipation and the thrill of a potential return on investment as you step into the bustling shop, lock eyes with a booster box gleaming under the fluorescent lights, and hand over your cash for a pack that feels strangely heavy in your palm.
1: Ooh.
0: This is so you.
1: This is definitely... well, this is a lot of people, actually. Unfortunately, this is a lot of people in the TCG, the trading card game kind of community, and we've all had that joy of that first big hit, they say.
0: Okay.
1: And, you know, there's a lot of trading card games out there. And even like, you know, even K-pop album photos as well.
0: They have a whole load of photo cards, huh?
1: Yeah, even these photo cards, people can grade it, get like these, like, you know, these like specific cases for it as well. And some of these go for very, very expensive at times.
0: So this is your early phase?
1: This is.
0: So tell us, bring up some more details.
1: So this specific time, I didn't even like, you know, it wasn't actually my first pack that I bought. It was, you know, a little bit down the line. Mm-hmm. But until that point, I didn't really hit anything big.
0: Okay.
1: And anything rare. So I was just like, you know, like thinking about it. And my friends at one time went to this vending machine where you can buy these cards. And I think he bought me like 10 packs, which is about like $10, like manon, which is not that bad. And I was like, okay, we were just opening it. And my friend bought it for me, so I was like feeling very grateful. And we were just opening it while eating burgers. Okay. Think about that. Your hands are a little bit greasy. Mm. You're just kind of like not thinking about much. You're just opening packs and you get this shiny card. And you're like, oh, what is this? Wait, no way. And this is the most expensive card in the pack, in the whole series. Meaning there's more than like 1 in 1,100 chance that you get this card. And it costs about more than 1.3 million won.
0: Oh, wow.
1: Something you invested 10,000 won for costs like 1.3 million won.
0: That's a lot.
1: Your hands shaking.
0: But then, right now, in this scenario,
1: yeah,
0: you just bought the packet.
1: You just bought the pack and it feels heavy. And usually these extra, you know, rare cards are a bit weighted, meaning they're a little bit heavier.
0: Okay.
1: So you notice it a little bit as soon as you bought the pack.
0: So right now, the character here, protagonist, is...
1: He's been scrolling for days. Watching.
0: So now he got the packet.
1: Exactly.
0: And he feels... There's an instinct that's screaming out, this could be it.
1: Exactly.
0: Okay, so that is a scenario.
1: Mm-hmm.
0: Now I get it. So then we have to both choose a song.
1: Oh, yeah.
0: That matches the tone of the story.
1: Mm-hmm.
0: So just to clarify on this, it's not like this person is opening up the cards and he found a special card or anything.
1: No, no.
0: This person just bought the packet.
1: Right.
0: And he's excited.
1: Exactly. It's his first
0: time
1: getting it.
0: And he feels it. He feels like this. There's something different about this packet.
1: Exactly.
0: Maybe it was soaked underwater, but we'll have to see.
1: Definitely not, but yeah.
0: So I guess I should reveal my card first.
1: Ooh, your card. Oh, I like that. Yeah, yeah.
0: My card first. I was scrolling through all these great music, and I was like, you know, I was kind of on the fence between two songs.
1: Mm-hmm.
0: The other one that I decided not to go with is called 느낌 So Good.
1: Oh.
0: Feeling So Good.
1: Right.
0: There's something about it. There's something about this pack.
1: Yeah.
0: That feels different.
1: You have no idea, do you?
0: I don't have
1: that
0: any idea.
1: That feeling.
0: But
1: oh,
0: it feels
1: the
0: different.
1: Joy.
0: The special, the crazy return ROI might be hidden in this pack.
1: Exactly.
0: So I was aiming for that song. But
1: yeah,
0: But suddenly I found myself humming along to this song called 시작이 좋아.
1: Ooh.
0: Good Start by Verbal Gent featuring Kang Min-hee of Miss S. Because the song repetitively sings out, 느낌이 좋아, saying, feel is so good. This feels so right.
1: Right.
0: And 시작이 좋아, you know, like the whole beginning, we're stepping on the right foot.
1: Right.
0: And things are going to look great.
1: Yeah.
0: There's that sense of anticipation in this song. And I was like, you know, if I was to place an OST soundtrack for this protagonist, super excited with this new pack and just about to rip it open, this could be the song.
1: Exactly.
0: Yeah, so that's my choice of the day.
1: Not too bad. I would say not too bad. You know, bringing Verbal Gents is pretty good, right? But I brought in the OGs of OGs.
0: Okay.
1: Is this cheating? I would say it's not because you brought in IU. But I brought in the OG legendary big girl group, 소녀시대, Girls Generation.
0: Girls Generation.
1: Yes. With the song Into the New World, 다시 만난 세계.
0: Oh.
1: And the reason I brought this is because everybody has that feeling. You know, you're scrolling through social media, you're watching these videos, but once you get your hand on that first pack, once you actually invest your money and not just watching videos, you're in this new whole world with this new, opening your eyes to this new community, this new sensation that really gets you hooked.
0: So you're saying, is this the first pack that this person's ever bought?
1: Exactly.
0: Okay, so it's like stepping into the new world.
1: Exactly.
0: The world of trading cards.
1: Ooh, right.
0: The last time I invested on trading cards was elementary school.
1: Okay.
0: That was the, you know, those like cute little fighting monsters?
1: Fighting monsters?
0: The P one with the little ball where creatures can catch them all.
1: Yeah, yeah, yeah.
0: They used to have that trading card. And also, the monster card.
1: Oh, yeah.
0: You know that card.
1: Yeah, yeah.
0: Something O card.
1: Technically, the last time you opened was more recent.
0: Was it?
1: I think a few months ago, two, three months ago, I gave you some cards.
0: Like me investing in my card. There used to be quite a joy.
1: There used to be a lot of joy, yeah.
0: So yes, everyone, just to clarify on this, based on the scenario today where this guy has been scrolling through his social media, checking out all these trading card videos, finally buying a pack.
1: Wow, the joy.
0: That silvery pack. And he's just about to rip it open. But he feels that there's something so special about this. He might be making profit out of this card.
1: Okay. They probably don't think about profit initially, but yes.
0: Okay. Well, I chose 시작이 좋아, Good Start by Verbal Gent featuring 강민희 of Miss S.
1: Yes.
0: Because it must have felt real good. There may be something in it. Mm-hmm. While A-John chose out a song called Into the New World, 다시 만난 세계 by Girls' Generation, saying the first pack, it literally is a key to the door.
1: Exactly.
0: To open the door into the new world of trading cards.
1: Exactly. It's what gets you started, what gets you hooked.
0: I am so tempted to upload like a poll.
1: Right.
0: Saying who won, who did a better job. But unfortunately, we can't today. So instead, what we're going to do is to use the chatbot.
1: Yes.
0: So we are going to, you know, feed all of our backing reasons here. The song choice, the lyrics and everything.
1: Right.
0: With the scenario and ask who did a better job in choosing out the right song.
1: Ooh.
0: But does that take away the joy of listening to these two wonderful tracks?
1: No, it doesn't.
0: Not at all. So everybody, please enjoy the two tracks we chose out for you today. 시작이 좋아, Good Start by Verbal Gent featuring 강민희 of Miss S, followed by Into the New World, 다시 만난 세계 by Girls' Generation.

0: And there it was. We listened to 시작이 좋아, Good Start by Verbal Gent featuring 강민희 of Miss S, followed by 다시 만난 세계, Into the New World by Girls' Generation, 소녀시대.
1: Ooh, iconic songs, right?
0: Oh man, I love both the songs. Mm-hmm. Like either way, either one of these two songs, I would be happy with.
1: Oh, really? I would prefer my song to win,
0: personally.
1: Well,
0: in that sense, I prefer mine, too. Okay. But anyways, for scenario one of today's corner, DJ versus writer, which song do you think did better?
1: So, yes, we did run it through the same prompt on Che-AI.
0: But before that, if you're tuning into our show right now via YouTube live stream, comment on the live chat. Who did a better job? Yeah. If you like the first song better, say Johan. Mm-hmm. If you like the second song better, say A-John.
1: Yeah, let's see.
0: And see whether you're on par with the chatbot.
1: Exactly. Because we do think that chatbots could maybe be wrong. Who knows?
0: Who knows?
1: Exactly. But should we see what the chatbot has to say?
0: Yeah, so what was the prompt?
1: So the prompt was basically, I said, I'm trying to decide which song fits the scenario better, below better. And I gave the two songs. Could you analyze both and tell me which one is the perfect match along with the specific reasons why? And it gave us a long, long reasoning. And it says, well, Into the New World is an iconic song for a massive dramatic transformation. 시작이 좋아 is the ideal soundtrack for this specific scenario. Good job.
0: Oh, yes.
1: Yeah.
0: Yes.
1: I did not expect this. Okay. Woo. Should I go into the reasoning? Are you okay with
0: that? Take it away. Take it away.
1: It says, your story isn't about saving the world or embarking on a dramatic quest. It's about a modern urban hobby that found you through a screen and translated into a fun, highly anticipated and real world moment. The smooth transition from the late night screen obsession to a weekly shop visit matches the verbal Jen's cool, optimistic vibe flawlessly.
0: Word.
1: The heavy pack is your hand is a good quality, a good start.
0: Oh, yes.
1: Wow.
0: I mean, so accurate. It's not like you're saving the world with trading cards.
1: Okay.
0: No, it's a nice hobby.
1: Yeah, but at the same time, it's you jumping in the metaphor of...
0: You could save your bank account.
1: The metaphor of jumping into this new world of, you know, trading card games.
0: I guess the chatbot is much more of a thinker than a feeler.
1: I believe that our listeners are probably already commenting A-John in the comments right now.
0: So, saying, A-John, are you even here?
1: Maybe. I'm just saying, AI could, you know, not be up to date as much as we want them to be yet.
0: I think they recently had an update.
1: Oh, yeah. I have no idea.
0: But anyways. Mm-hmm. All right. So I guess scenario one, battle round number one goes to the DJ.
1: Good
0: Johan
1: job.
0: Lee.
1: Yes.
0: Ooh, 시작이 좋아. Literally.
1: Yeah.
0: Good start to the battle today.
1: Who knows? But we do have another round left, right?
0: We do. And we'll have to see whose hands.
1: Ooh.
0: The chatbot will raise for us.
1: Yes.
0: Now, scenario two. Is this a extension to the first scenario?
1: It is.
0: Okay, well, take it away, A-John.
1: Yes, I'll read the second scenario, and it goes like this. Months pass in a blur of crinkling plastic and flashing foil, your mind forever anchored to the intoxicating rush of that very first heavy pack, which miraculously held an ultra-rare card worth 1,000 times its initial cost. The single taste of unbelievable luck spirals out of control as you find yourself hunting for the same high everywhere, moving from booster boxes to random mystery figurine boxes and blind packs of squishy toys, your shelves growing crowded with plastic trinkets while your saving account dwells. You consistently rationalize that the hobby, whispering to yourself that it isn't real gambling since you are just buying harmless toys, and you justify the drain on your bank account by pointing out that you don't waste money on overpriced fashion or expensive night outs or luxury goods like everyone else does. Yet, as you stare down at your phone screen displaying a dangerously low bank balance, your bleeding wallet tells a completely different, undeniable story. Ooh.
0: Okay.
1: Yes.
0: This is very much self-reflective, isn't it?
1: It is. Because I don't want to go into too much details.
0: I remember you telling me you're kind of broke.
1: Okay.
0: At this one point, because you were buying too much of these trading cards.
1: Yeah. No, it started... The thing is, it started with trading cards, but you start looking into these, like, other,
0: figures,
1: like,
0: huh?
1: Figurines, these random boxes. And I've never bought it, but overseas, these, like, squishy plushies are apparently...
0: Oh, yeah. Oh, yeah. You had, like, 6 or 7 of those. Those, like, super expensive ones.
1: Yeah. And you get into it, and it's... bad.
0: Oh man, but what an investment.
1: You know, to some it is investment, and it is so fun, you know, opening it. And I don't buy it alone.
0: Mm-hmm.
1: I usually buy it with friends, but friends is where it gets really bad, because like, your friends are like, I was only going to buy one, but your friends are buying two.
0: Oh no.
1: And you have to mesh them. But if you have two, it's like you have to buy another one. So it's just like just bad influence after bad influence.
0: Okay, so I guess starting off with the trading card, what a good start. Later mm-hmm. on, that hobby, that interest and ambition spiraling and expanding into the world of these figurines right. and multiple character-based goods and merchandises. Later on, you see your whole bedroom covered with these monkeys and like these superheroes and these dinosaurs.
1: I don't know where to put them anymore.
0: I want to go to your house now.
1: It is.
0: And steal some of those.
1: You're more than welcome to take it.
0: It's... Can you give me one so that I can leave it in my studio?
1: I've already gifted you one. I'll give you one.
0: Which
1: more.
0: Which one?
1: Maybe I'll get you...
0: Which one did you gift?
1: Maybe I'll get you an unopened one and then you can open it.
0: Oh,
1: and you can feel the rush.
0: Sounds good.
1: And you'll be hooked into it like me.
0: Okay. Well, anywho. Mm-hmm. To fit this scenario, what are the two songs that we each brought?
1: Yes. Can I go first this
0: time? Yes, please. Because... I think we were thinking of the same song at the same time.
1: I think we are. I think I'm very curious where the chatbots are going to go with this.
0: As they say, you called it dips.
1: I did call it dips. Mm. And did you think of my song?
0: Yeah.
1: Yeah.
0: Obviously.
1: Because this is the legendary song that we both technically thought of by Stella Jang. This is Vanishing Paycheck. 월급은 통장
0: 스쳐분.
1: Wow, such a good song by Stella Jang, right?
0: The title says it all.
1: Exactly.
0: 월급은 통장을 스칠 뿐. Vanishing paycheck.
1: Exactly. Your paycheck goes by in an instant, right?
0: For me, it disappears in about 10 days.
1: 10 days is pretty good.
0: I guess I'm on good track.
1: I'm like 10 minutes. As soon as I get my paycheck, I press that, you know, pay my credit card and it's
0: gone. Huh?
1: Gone. It's gone.
0: Same here. But yeah, wonderful song. I mean, we all... are so eager to spend. There's so much joy in spending, let's be honest.
1: Mm-hmm.
0: And we only live once.
1: Right.
0: So you want to spend when you want to.
1: Exactly.
0: Spending it a fortune on these, you know, figurines and all that, I respect.
1: I respect. You know, it started off as a fun hobby, something with a rush, something light, joy. It was only a dollar, but now you're addicted, spiral in this bad habit. Yeah, it's
0: exactly.
1: bad. And fun fact, I want to give this a little teaser. You've taken photos with a lot of people, you know, while working, obviously. You're
0: mm-hmm.
1: forced to.
0: Mm-hmm.
1: The only person I've ever took a photo with in my whole career of working at Arirang is Stella Jang.
0: Oh, man.
1: She is an amazing person that I used to follow for a long time. When I saw her, I had to take that opportunity.
0: I wish I bumped into her.
1: Yeah.
0: Maybe we should let's ask her to be on our show.
1: I would love
0: for the rehearsal.
1: Imagine
0: listening to this song live.
1: I feel a little bit embarrassed that I asked her to take a photo with me.
0: But she's such a sweet, kind-hearted person.
1: A legend, right?
0: All right, so I guess A-John brought in a song called Vanishing Paycheck.
1: Mm-hmm.
0: Now, in my case, I wanted to kind of say it's okay to splurge on your passion. And the song I brought in is called 지갑을 열었어, I Got You by 40.
1: By 40, ooh.
0: 지갑을 열었어 literally means I opened
1: my wallet. Yeah.
0: When you're in, so here's the thing. They say where your money is where your mind is.
1: Mm-hmm.
0: Where you're invested in, that's where your biggest passion is.
1: Exactly,
0: in.
1: Right?
0: And who's there to blame? You're chasing after your dream and your passion, your ambition. Me, I am investing so much in my gears and projects.
1: Right.
0: My mother's worried for me. Do you know that?
1: Oh, really?
0: My mother's like, you're never going to get married. My mom's like, you're never going to be able to afford a house at this pace.
1: That could be true.
0: Well, that... I know. Certainly it's not happening in my life. Hopefully your kids. Hopefully my grandchildren. But anyways, I do want to say it's okay. I mean, if you have passion.
1: Right.
0: Passion means you're not really going to regret in the future or anything. Mm-hmm. When your wallet's open, there's a reason why it's opening.
1: Exactly.
0: Yeah. So go for it, man. Go for it.
1: I don't know, but this is a bad addiction. But let's see. I am excited to see where our listeners are thinking about as well. Yes. Leave it in the comments which one you guys think is better.
0: So A-John's pick, mm-hmm. 월급은 통장을 스칠 뿐, Vanishing Paycheck by Stella Jang is the first song we're going to listen to.
1: Yes.
0: And paired right after that is a song that I chose in DJ's pick, 40s 지갑을 열었어, I got you.
1: Ooh.
0: We're going to take a listen to the two tracks back to back right now, and we are also going to ask the chatbot,
1: yes,
0: and then come back to see who won. But this is your chance also to leave some comments on the live chat, everyone, as you listen to the two tracks. Which song do you think is a better match for the scenario part two?
1: Mm-hmm.
0: Let us know right now. Is it DJ or is it the writer?
1: Yes.
0: Let us know as we enjoy the two songs back to back. Again, Vanishing Paycheck, 월급은 통장을 스칠 뿐 by Stella Jang, followed by 지갑을 열었어, I Got You, coming from 40.

0: And the two songs we just listened to were Vanishing Paycheck, 월급은 통장을 스칠 뿐 by Stella Jang, followed by 지갑을 열었어, I Got You by 40.
1: Ooh, I love the ending. You know, if you're having earphones on, yeah, you can hear it like left and right, left and right. Exactly. Mm-hmm. That's so nice.
0: But now it is time to check who did the better job in choosing out the right song for scenario part two. Is it A, John's pick with Stella Jang's song, or is it Johan's track with 40's track?
1: Yes. Do you want to do a reading for us? I just ran it through.
0: Okay.
1: I know you haven't seen it.
0: I haven't.
1: Do you want to check it out for us?
0: Yes, I will do so.
1: Yes, you can read
0: from
1: there.
0: All right, everybody. The prompt was, I'm trying to decide which song fits the scenario better. Mm-hmm. With the two songs mentioned out, which one is a perfect match along with a specific reason why?
1: Yes.
0: Now it says, while 40's track has... Wait, let me try the AI tone.
1: Okay.
0: While 40's track has a perfect title on paper, Stella Jang's Vanishing Paycheck captures the true psychological spirit of the scenario.
1: Yes.
0: It turns financial self-sabotage into a catchy, ironic anthem. The contrast between the upbeat music and the grim reality of a two-digit bank balance is exactly what it feels like to stand in a room surrounded by expensive plastic trinkets holding a film that says you are broke.
1: Ooh.
0: Your wallet isn't just open. Your paycheck is actively pulling a magic trick and disappearing into the blind box display, it says.
1: Yes. Thank you.
0: Congratulations.
1: Thank you. Wow. Yes.
0: Well, honestly, John.
1: Mm-hmm.
0: This, I knew it.
1: Yeah.
0: From the get-go. There's no better song than this.
1: There is no better song, yes. And we were both thinking about it, technically.
0: Exactly. But it's a tie again.
1: But it is a tie. Wow.
0: Oh my, why are we tying so much?
1: I don't like it at
0: all. Me neither. Maybe we should have round three.
1: No.
0: Then we'll have like no time to talk.
1: We will have no time. But maybe some listeners might actually prefer that.
0: But congratulations to all Team Ajons tuning into our show right now. If you're one of those people who wrote down Ajon, the writer, on the live chat, good for you.
1: Thank you, thank you. I knew
0: and
1: you
0: honestly,
1: supported me.
0: If I was a listener, I would have bet on you too.
1: Really?
0: Yeah.
1: You've been voting yourself quite a bit these days both accounts.
0: I have. But Stella Jang, man, I love her.
1: I love her, man. Yeah.
0: But yes, again, 월급은 통장을 스칠 뿐, everybody.
1: Mm-hmm.
0: We all are working, most of us, and
1: right.
0: we are counting the days till the payday all the time,
1: mm-hmm.
0: only to splurge it on our biggest passion.
1: Exactly.
0: Ajon, where are you most invested nowadays?
1: These days, I don't actually... I'm in the... you know, social phase of my life again. I'm meeting people nearly every day. So just spending money on buying food for people, buying drinks.
0: Does that mean we're going to get a meal tonight with you covering it?
1: I can if you want to.
0: It's on you?
1: Yeah, sure.
0: Can we go get some VIP steakhouse?
1: We can go to the VIP convenience store section.
0: Well, Pidnim, let's go. sounds good, mm-hmm. good. But anyways, it's really nice to have a passion in which you are so invested in.
1: Yeah.
0: So as long as you're happy,
1: mm-hmm.
0: and as long as you consider yourself being responsible as an adult.
1: That is very important.
0: You're good to go.
1: Exactly.
0: And if you think you're broke, maybe finding a part-time job could also help.
1: Yeah.
0: Extra something.
1: Cash on the side, yeah.
0: That would definitely
1: Investments
0: work.
1: A little bit.
0: Yeah, but we're definitely not the ones to ask. So go seek professional advice, everybody.
1: Yes.
0: All right. Well, that marks the very end of our show today. Again, it is a 대체휴일 here in Korea.
1: Mm-hmm.
0: It's a substitute holiday. I hope you are having a lot of fun spending time with your beloved ones today. Now, Ajon, tomorrow we're going to be back in the studio, right?
1: Yes.
0: At 4 p.m. KST.
1: Exactly. We'll be back at 4, and at 5, we'll have the curation. We have Namkin from III coming in the studio.
0: III joining us in the studio.
1: Yes.
0: It's going to be a fantastic interview.
1: It's going to be so fun.
0: And we start at 4 p.m. KST, but Namkin will be joining at 5 p.m. KST, especially with the close-up camera and everything.
1: Ooh.
0: We've been getting great feedbacks on the curation corner.
1: The full photo cuts
0: as
1: well.
0: Oh, man.
1: Those are doing really good.
0: So trust me, it's going to be good, especially through visual radio. I don't know, Radio K-pop, that is the YouTube live stream. So make sure not to miss out on that.
1: Yes.
0: Now, we do have one final tune ready for you. And I guess Ajon and I, rock, paper, scissors, okay?
1: Okay.
0: Rock, paper, scissors, shoot. We're going to go for
1: okay,
0: it.
1: On the shoot.
0: Okay.
1: Yes.
0: 1, 2, 3, rock, paper, scissors, shoot. Rock, paper, shoot.
1: Yes.
0: Okay.
1: Yes, I won.
0: You're the winner. So you get to choose the final tune of the day.
1: Yes. And I'm going to play a song from a group that a lot of people probably love, Monster X with Gambler.
0: Oh, man. Woo. gambler. Ooh. Why? Why'd you choose this song?
1: Because, well...
0: Are you gambling?
1: No, I'm not gambling. Okay. I've never gambled in my life.
0: I've never been to a casino. I've never done anything.
1: But, you know, a lot of people, they like the feeling of being a gambler. So when they buy these figurines, so, you know, well, we don't support gambling. You know, you can have the, you know, a little joy of it.
0: Sure.
1: Buying these trinkets.
0: And you can call these, in Korea, we call them 재테크.
1: Right.
0: Reinvestments.
1: Exactly.
0: You invest in these things, and sooner or later, who knows, the value might skyrocket. That's not gambling.
1: It's not gambling.
0: Not at all. But it could be your next monster item. So.
1: And also, it's just fun to open it with friends, let's be honest.
0: Very true. Mm. So, are you going to be gifting me one of those figurines?
1: I can.
0: Choose out one and please donate it to my studio.
1: Oh.
0: Because my studio can use some of those.
1: Because I did gift one to Iris recently for her birthday.
0: What? But you never gifted me.
1: It wasn't your birthday.
0: Why are you so nice to all the female colleagues?
1: Okay, we can not with that.
0: You have never gifted me a single... You gifted Iris fruits, man.
1: Oh, yeah.
0: When did you bring me fruits?
1: Yeah, no, that was ages ago. Why did I gift her fruits? I don't remember.
0: It was during your head shaving.
1: Oh, yeah.
0: But that was sweet.
1: That's so sweet.
0: I'm just kidding, hey, John. Yes. Why are you blushing?
1: I'm not even blushing.
0: I'm just targeting you right now because we tied.
1: Nobody can see me, yes.
0: We tied and I am very, very displeased by the results. Mm. Next week, I'm going to come back strong.
1: Who knows? We'll see.
0: But yes, ending the show with the final tune, Gambler by Monster X. The Archive is a program produced by producer Kang Min-Ung,
1: Ae-jeon,
0: and Yohan Lee. We'll see you tomorrow at 4 p.m. KST. But till then, stay safe and bye-bye, everybody.
1: Bye. If you don't know, now you know.

0: It's here it is. Two. Now check this out.
1: Okay, fellas.
0: Three.
2: 11.
0: Go.
3: Welcome to Arirang News. This is Ki Kim. We'll start with our top headlines at this hour. The U.S. and Iran have reportedly reached a broad agreement aimed at easing tensions in the Middle East, although final approval from leaders on both sides is still pending and could take several more days. The New York Times, citing a U.S. official, said on Sunday that the deal was expected to include reopening the Strait of Hormuz and Iran giving up its highly enriched uranium, with details still under negotiations. Iran's foreign ministry spokesman Ismaili Bahai says some progress had been made in U.S. and Iran talks mediated by Pakistan on a wide range of issues, but stressed that a final agreement was not imminent. Axios also reported that Iran's nuclear program would be discussed during an additional 60-day truce period expected to be included in a memorandum of understanding between the two sides. While Iran still reportedly reviewing the latest proposal, the Washington Post cited a diplomat who said Tehran would be required to restore shipping traffic in the Strait of Hormuz to pre-war levels within 30 days after signing the MOU and reopening the waterway. It would also have Iran, the U.S., and its allies declare an immediate end to military operations across all fronts, including Lebanon. Crude oil prices fell more than 5% amid expectations that the United States and Iran were nearing a peace deal. West Texas Intermediate Futures, the benchmark for oil prices in North America, fell 5.53% to around $91.25 per barrel on Sunday local time, while Brent Futures, the global benchmark for crude oil, also dropped 5.38% to $97.97 during intraday trading. The decline came after U.S. President Donald Trump said on Saturday local time that a deal aimed at resuming peace negotiation will soon be announced. Foreign Minister Choi Hyun and his Croatian counterpart Gordon Grland Radman met in Seoul on Monday to discuss ways to expand bilateral cooperation in the weapons and energy sectors. Choi welcomed Radman's visit, which marked the first trip to South Korea by Croatia's top diplomat in 8 years, and called for enhancing their future-oriented cooperation in areas ranging from the arms industry to batteries, according to the ministry. In response, Radman noted that practical cooperation between the two countries is expanding, citing bilateral memorandums of understanding the countries signed recently on defense and economy, as well as science and technology. They also agreed to accelerate discussions on a working holiday program and continue educational and research exchanges between their foreign ministries. South Korea's benchmark KOSPI continued its upward momentum, with average daily transactions topping 40 trillion won for the first time ever. According to a Korea exchange on Monday, the average daily trading value on the KOSPI stood at around 48 trillion won, or roughly $31.7 billion from the start of this month through May 22nd. The surge was largely driven by robust buying interest in major semiconductor stocks such as Samsung Electronics and SK Hynix, with the two-chip giants accounting for 43% of the KOSPI's total daily trading volume during the first 22 days of this month. North Korea is set to convene a plenary meeting of the Workers' Party of Korea, the regime's ruling party, next month. According to the state-run Korean Central News Agency, North Korea will convene a second plenary meeting in late June as a follow-up to wrapping up the regime's biggest political event held in February, the 9th Key Party Congress, to conduct a mid-year review of the party and state policies for 2026 and discuss key agenda items for the second half of the year. Now to the weather. Unlike summer-like heat today, conditions are expected to change dramatically tomorrow. A large amount of moisture moving in from the southwest will bring rain beginning tonight to Jeju-do Island and the Jeollanam-do Province before spreading out the most part of the country. More than 100 millimeters of rain are expected in part of Jeollanam-do, Gyeongsangnam-do, and Jeju, with some areas seeing the intense downpour of 20 to 50 millimeters per hour. Meanwhile, central regions, including capital area, would receive 20 to 80 millimeters of rain. And now the current temperatures are 29 degrees in Seoul, 27 in Gwangju, 25 degrees in Busan, and 25 again on Jeju-do Island. 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
5: Did you know there's a Buddhist statue that Japan returned to Korea just 2 years after it was taken during the Japanese occupation? The statue, the gilt bronze Gitsisibara Bodhisattva seated statue, was created in 1476 and later stolen and sold in Japan for a huge amount of money. According to the story, the statue kept appearing in the buyer's dream, saying, "I originally belonged in Gochangjoseon. Send me back." The owner ignored the dream at first, but reportedly lost his fortune and became ill. Even after selling the statue, the next owner was set to experience the same misfortune. Eventually, they contacted Korea and begged for the statue to be taken back. Monks from Seonsa traveled to Japan and brought it home. Now, during the Japanese occupation, Korea lost countless Buddhist statues and cultural treasures to Japan. The Korean government and civic groups have spent years trying to recover them, and they're still continuing those efforts today, but returns are often difficult. Honestly, part of me wishes all those statues could do what this one supposedly did and appear in their owner's dreams, demanding to be sent back to Korea. Or even better, imagine if every Japanese person who saw a looted Korean statue started dreaming about it. That would probably be terrifying, but maybe the statues would finally make their way home faster. It's Monday, May 25th, 2026, and I'm your host, SJ Lee, and welcome to The Culture Inc.

But that story was reportedly written in the statue's actual return records. Right now, the Buddhist Central Museum in Jongno is holding a special exhibition of statues owned by Sun Eun-sa, including the gilt bronze Kisitibara Bodhisattva seated statue. Sun Eun-sa is an ancient temple founded in the 6th century. Whoa, 6th century. And houses a national treasure along with several other important cultural artifacts, many of which are currently on display at the museum. Now, Korean Buddhist statues usually have a very gentle expression, but honestly, if like a glowing golden statue suddenly appears in your dream and starts talking, it kind of is terrifying, to be honest with you. But maybe that was Bodhisattva's determination to return to Korea no matter what, right? Again, yesterday was technically Buddha's birthday, but because it fell on a Sunday, Korea is observing the substitute holiday today as well. Of course, for all of our listeners out there, we're going to be sharing more interesting stories about Korean Buddhism later in the second hour with David. So I hope you guys tune in for that. But nevertheless, guys, thank you very much for tuning into our show. We got another very interesting show for all of our listeners. We'll get to what's ahead in today's program in just a bit. But first, let's take a listen to a song here from NCT 127 with Akmong, Come Back.

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6: And welcome back, everyone. As we kick off today's show, let's give you guys a heads up in what's ahead in today's program. In the first hour, we got Puyong back joining us in the program for the latest in Coffee Break, today's tippet, as we delve into all the latest random but informative tippets. That's all coming up next, so stick around for that. In the second hour, as I hinted earlier, David will be joining us for K-Trend Monitoring Office. But such an old religion like Buddhism, what K-Trend can we possibly be talking about? Well, actually, there's a lot of stuff that we could talk about. So I hope you guys tune in till the very end. I want to remind all of our listeners out there again, first off, great weekend show. Great weekend show, right? Thanks to all of our listeners out there sending in request entries. 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We have a new issue that comes out every other Mondays, and today happens to be the every Monday. So if you haven't checked out our latest issue, issue number 15 of the AI report, go check it out. It really is a short read. And we want to keep you guys in the loop with everything that's happening here on Arirang Radio. So go check it out, guys. Not to mention a reminder for any of our listeners that haven't taken part in the 2026 Arirang Radio Global Listener Survey just yet. Get involved. That's right. Get involved with that. I know, you know, we put out an offer there. If we finish first, you know, Eugene's will sing a song. But, you know, what's more important is, you know, who finishes first and who finishes last. None of that stuff. What's important is that we get your input on our station as a whole, but also individually, our radio shows, right? If there's any improvements, anything that we could work on. As you guys know, we have like about 2 reshuffles per year. And every reshuffle, we try to make, you know, changes here and there. I think our last reshuffle, we actually made quite a bit of changes. But any improvements, anything that you would like to see, hear, all of that stuff, we want your input. So get involved. Go to our Arirang Radio website. On the left side of the page, there's a banner you could click on. Really should take you no longer than 5 minutes of your time. And yeah, get involved with that. You know, this is the second time we've been doing this. And, you know, we really like to put in your input. Normally before, you know, we used to do, what is it, just the domestic listeners, right? Like foreign listeners in Korea and then just like domestic listeners. And then there was one time when we did only like Jeju listeners and stuff like that. But now, you know, later on in the year, I believe towards the end of the year, we do the domestic survey. But, I mean, I think our radio station realized, I mean, we have such a big number, huge number of our listeners who are tuning in from different parts of the world. So it's only fair that we have a global listener survey too. And so, yeah, I mean, it's important. You know, it's important that we get your input on this because, you know, why do a radio show, you know, without input from you guys? So hope you guys take part in that. Certainly, hopefully, we'll make our put some improvements on the radio station and as our shows individually as well. All right, guys, thanks again for tuning into our Monday's edition of the program. You know, I hope everyone is tuning in, you know, get involved with the chit-chat despite, you know, us not being live or anything like that. But still, I might stop by and, you know, chit-chat with you guys time and time out. But as we bring Puyong into the studio, let's first take a listen to a song from ITZY with Motto.

0: Coffee Break. Today's tidbit.
1: All right, it's time for our weekday's coffee break, today's tidbit, and as always, joining us in the program, Puyoung. Puyoung, hello to you.
2: Hello, happy Monday.
1: Happy Monday. Puyoung, we have a three-day break.
2: Oh, yes, we did.
1: Where'd you go?
2: I went to Jeju.
1: Jeju?
2: Yes.
1: Who'd you go with? Oh, does your parents know? Oh, the Jeju-do's nice.
2: Yes, very nice. I'm going to the western part this time.
1: Ewar area?
2: Yes. Okay. Yes, Ewar.
1: I always went to the Ewar area the first time around because it was just closer to the city.
2: Right.
1: But for me, Seogwipo.
2: Oh,
1: I love Seogwipo.
2: Really?
1: Didn't you also like spend some time in the eastern side too?
2: Yes, Seongsan.
1: That's right.
2: Yes.
1: Seongsan's beautiful.
2: It is beautiful.
1: You
2: wake up to Seongsan Ilchulbong. Ah, it's amazing.
1: Oh my goodness!
2: It is
1: goodness.
2: Amazing.
1: Did you do like crazy active stuff again?
2: No.
1: Did you walk around and run around?
2: Oh yeah, we did running.
1: And then did you do like futsal and like?
2: I wanted to.
1: Relaxing.
2: But...
1: Finally,
2: yeah,
1: some relaxing
2: like,
1: stuff?
2: Yes, yes. Puyo, finding some good food and just chilling.
1: Puyo, I want you to, like 10 years later on, right? I want you to remember what I said on this very day. You are going to miss days where you should have just rested.
2: Aww.
1: Not actually, you know what?
2: I'll still be active.
1: You probably would.
2: Right?
1: You're not going to be 10 years from now is not going to be like me right now.
2: I'll be,
1: you know?
2: Yeah,
1: you'll actually be like a... person in their 30s 10 years from now.
2: My late 30s.
1: No, but like, you'd be like 30.
2: Oh.
1: Your physical age would be 30.
2: Age.
1: Like me, I'm like 50. You know, like, I might be like, I'm not 40 yet, but I feel like I'm 50. So,
2: no, you shouldn't, SJ.
1: It's terrible.
2: Work out a little. I mean, for your future. For your health. And for your family.
1: I tried, but nothing happens.
2: What?
1: You know, there's a lot of muscles underneath all this fat.
2: Yeah, you talked about that last week.
1: And so, like...
2: But we don't know because we can't see it.
1: Why would I want to show people? Why would I want to show people? That's okay. This is... It's all right. You know, I got no one to, you know, be...
2: Impress?
1: Impress, you know. It's fine.
2: You can impress our listeners. Then our listeners might, you know, vote for us.
1: If our listeners want to see good-looking, handsome guys, they just tune into, like, the Johan show or like Sam's show and stuff like that. Our show is just for like people
2: more
1: who
2: for
1: are just
2: like comfort.
1: People like the weird shows, you know, it's just for the fun, you know, the laughter.
2: Right.
1: Anyways,
2: yes.
1: Let's go into our tidbit.
2: All right, SJ. Today's topic is a little heavier than usual.
1: Oh man.
2: But I think it's an important one. Did you know that today's Missing Children's Day?
1: Man, no, I didn't know that.
2: Right.
1: But now this is going to hit hard
2: as
1: a father of two.
2: Right. So today is a day to remember children who are still missing, to support families who are still waiting, and to remind society that finding a missing child is not only a private family matter, it takes systems, technology, and also public attention.
1: You know, every time, I don't know if you're going to talk about this, but every time I hear about missing children.
2: The banner.
1: Oh, yeah? You're going to talk about it?
2: No, okay. I didn't include it here, but
1: you know about the banner.
2: Yes,
1: anybody who lives in Seoul knows about the banner, because
2: I think the name was
1: that banner has been up for decades.
2: Yes,
1: and it's a parent who was looking for a daughter, and I don't know if you know, but the father passed away.
2: Right, and so, I heard it was an accident. Wasn't it?
1: Wasn't it an accident? Was it?
2: I know the
1: mother passed away through cancer because of, you know, all that stuff.
2: Right.
1: And so every time they never found the daughter after all those years.
2: Yes, and I don't see the banners anymore.
1: They took it down. They took it down because the parents are no longer here with us.
2: But I think all Koreans know about this banner.
1: Yeah, so it reminds me of that.
2: Yes,
1: it reminds me of that. How did Missing Children's Day begin in the first place?
2: Well, internationally, the date goes back to the United States. So on May 25th, 1979, a six-year-old boy named Ethan Patz disappeared on his way to school in New York, and his case shocked many people and changed how missing children were talked about. And then in 1983, May 25th was first marked as Missing Children's Day in the U.S., and later the idea spread internationally.
1: And Korea observes it on the same day.
2: Yes, in Korea, May 25th is also Missing Children's Day. It is meant to raise awareness about preventing child disappearances and helping missing children return home as quickly as possible. And Korea also runs a Missing Children's Week around this date with campaigns, prevention education, and events for families and organizations working on this issue.
1: All right, so do we know how common missing child reports are here in Korea?
2: Yeah, so according to police figures reported this year, in 2025, there were around 30,000 reports involving missing children under 18.
1: 30,000?
2: Quite a lot, right? Most were resolved, but 67 cases were still not cleared at the time of the report. So when we talk about missing children, it includes many different situations, and most children do come home.
1: Yeah.
2: But there are still families who wait for years and sometimes decades.
1: Again, we talked about decades, you know, spending times of decades and still not being able to find
2: their child. The parents' lives just stop there, stop at that moment.
1: Exactly. I mean, it's hard to even imagine, even as a parent, you know?
2: It really is. And so today I want to introduce three stories where families did find each other again after a very long time. And they're not simple happy ending stories because the time lost is real, right? Mm-hmm. But they do show why people keep looking and why society needs to keep paying attention.
1: All right, let's quickly jump into our first story.
2: All right, the first story is about a brother and sister who went missing in 1981. At the time, the older brother was 10 and his younger sister was 7. And because of difficult family circumstances, they had been living with their grandparents in Asan, South Chungcheong Province, while their parents were in Seoul. But after their grandparents passed away, their uncle was taking them back to their

0: friends, but the children disappeared on the way.
1: Oh, gosh, this is heartbreaking.
0: It is, right? And what made the case even harder was that the uncle, who was the only person who knew the exact situation, passed away soon after. So the parents did not even know clearly when and how their children had disappeared. And for 37 years, they lived with that pain. The siblings' childhood photos were used on missing child posters for years, so many people in Korea had seen their faces without knowing where they are.
1: 37 years?
0: Yes.
1: And they were found?
0: They were. The police reopened the case in 2017 through a long-term missing children investigation team. And the only real clue was an old photo, that single photo. In the photo, the older brother seemed to be wearing a school bag strap. Mm-hmm. So police searched school records in the area and found his elementary school record. That helped narrow down the timeline. Then they looked into the possibility of overseas adoption.
1: Oh, goodness.
0: And eventually found that the brother and sister had been adopted to France in 1982.
1: I did hear a lot of stories of missing kids,
0: yes.
1: And then they don't do enough to find their parents and just adopt
0: just
1: them
0: time.
1: Off.
0: Right.
1: Because the adoption agencies make money out of
0: yes.
1: this. This is heartbreaking.
0: It is.
1: One old photo became the starting point.
0: Exactly. And from there, the search continued through adoption records, help from Korean communities in France, and DNA testing. And the siblings were eventually found in a small village in France running a bakery.
1: They were together.
0: Yes, they were. They were adopted together. So DNA confirmed that they were the missing children, and after 37 years, they were finally able to meet their parents again.
1: Oh, geez. This is bittersweet.
0: Right.
1: This is really bittersweet.
0: Yes.
1: Because think about the parents.
0: Lost. Yes. 37 years.
1: It's good that they're safe and, maybe they were happy.
0: Yeah.
1: It's actually kind of funny they're running a bakery in France. There's probably like a billion of those. But
0: right.
1: The story really shows how much work happens behind one reunion,
0: Yes. It was not one dramatic discovery, right? It was one photo, one school record, one adoption file, one email, one DNA test, and many people not giving up. And I think that's what makes it so moving.
1: You really have to give it to the parents also. And
0: right.
1: I'm sure all
0: not
1: parents were like
0: up.
1: This.
0: Right.
1: After all those years, 37 years, not giving up, still
0: yes.
1: searching for them.
0: Yes.
1: But this is, again, not the only time where missing children were adopted
0: mm-hmm.
1: right off the bat instead
0: mm-hmm.
1: of, them actually doing the work to find their parents and things like that.
0: Right.
1: And it's very controversial, but
0: yes.
1: I'm glad there was a reunion here.
0: Mm-hmm.
1: We're going to continue to talk about other happy ending stories here. But first, this is IU with Dear Name, 이름에게.

0: All right, let's go jump into the second story, Puyeom. Mm-hmm. Tell us.
1: All right. The second story is about a woman who was separated from her family when she was 4 years old. Oh, her family lost her in June 2000, and for years they tried to find her, but there was no result. Then in 2020, so 20 years later, something unexpected happened. She walked into a CU convenience store and saw a missing child image on the payment screen.
0: That's right. You see that on the payment screen.
1: Yes,
0: that's right.
1: And she realized the childhood photo looked like her, herself.
0: Guys, let's talk about this.
1: Okay.
0: Seeing a missing child photo at a convenience store.
1: Yes. So she had grown up in a childcare facility and did not know that she was a long-term missing child. But after seeing that image, she contacted the relevant organization. And through the confirmation process, it was verified that she was the child her family had been searching for. And after 20 years, she was reunited with them.
0: So for all of our American listeners out there, you know, back in the days, they used to have like missing children photos on the back of milk cartons.
1: Oh, yeah.
0: Because the idea is everybody drinks milk. Every household drinks milk.
1: I think they still have them in the back of like the cereal boxes.
0: Oh, do they really?
1: Yeah, I think
0: okay.
1: so.
0: Okay, mm-hmm. okay. So in the same way, convenience stores, everyone uses convenience stores.
1: Yes, yes.
0: And it's weird, but for some reason, because most people, when they like pay stuff, you just go, how much is it? You just pay,
1: right? You don't look at the screen.
0: No,
1: really.
0: Because you pay by credit card most of the time. And so, but then I do remember seeing like photos of children and stuff like that.
1: Yes.
0: And I was like, okay, it makes real sense.
1: Uh-huh.
0: But this is, wow, 20 years. This is almost hard to believe.
1: Yeah, it is. And it shows, you know, why public campaigns really matter, right? Sometimes people wonder, do missing child posters or screens really help? And in this case, they did, right? A face shown on a convenience store screen reached the very person it needed to reach.
0: So one campaign image changed a whole family's life.
1: Exactly. And that's why these stories really matter. The first case shows how long-term investigation, overseas cooperation, and DNA can help. The second shows how everyday public attention can help as well. One case happened across countries. The other happened in a neighborhood convenience store. But both show that a search can continue in many different ways.
0: So what efforts are being made now?
1: Well, one important system is fingerprint and photo pre-registration.
0: Mm-hmm.
1: Parents or guardians can register a child's fingerprints, photo, and basic information in advance, so if the child goes missing, police can identify them more quickly. It's especially helpful for young children, children with disabilities, or people who may have trouble explaining who they are or where they live.
0: Actually, our kids went through that just
1: earlier
0: this year.
1: Uh-huh.
0: My wife was like, we're going to go to the police station.
1: Yes.
0: I was like, well, we're going to go to the police station.
1: Yeah.
0: I didn't do anything wrong.
1: Yes.
0: And it was registering the fingerprints. It was so good.
1: Yeah.
0: But other than that, I remember Aaron used to have like
1: the
0: necklace.
1: Oh.
0: With the parents' phone number on it.
1: Oh, yeah. That's a good way to prevent.
0: Yeah. So, but, you know, you want to be safer. Now
1: exactly.
0: he doesn't have the necklace anymore, so
1: that's right.
0: But again, very practical.
1: Mm-hmm, it is. And for long-term missing cases, there's also DNA registration. Since 2004, Korea has used a DNA matching system to help long-term missing children and families find each other. Families searching for a missing child or people who think they may have been separated from their family can ask about DNA registration at a police station.
0: Mm.
1: And as of last year, this DNA database matching helped had helped 742 reunions in total.
0: Just in 1 year?
1: Yes.
0: Jeez.
1: Quite
0: you know
1: a lot.
0: What? It makes sense. Long time ago, there could have been a lot of mix-up with kids during the birth in the hospitals.
1: Right, right, right.
0: Do you know,
1: it wasn't
0: you,
1: digitalized and everything.
0: You know when I was born, someone almost took me? It was by mistake. It was by mistake.
1: You were almost kidnapped?
0: It was a kidnap. There was like it was like some halmoni thought it was her grandchild.
1: Oh.
0: And was going to take me home, but then luckily my mom happened to come down to see me and stopped her. Who knows? I could have been like a Jaebar family.
1: Could have.
0: I could have been a Jaebar family. I don't know.
1: Could've.
0: I don't know.
1: Wow. No, but you're here with us today.
0: I'm just saying though, you know, like what if? You know, what if?
1: Wow.
0: What if, you know?
1: Wow.
0: So, I mean, it's possible that, you know, stuff like this could happen.
1: Yes, yes.
0: Now, there are also systems for both immediate cases and long-term cases.
1: Exactly. DNA is crucial to finding missing children. And one well-known case is a woman who went missing in 1976 when she was 3 years old.
0: Ugh.
1: She had gone out with her grandmother in Seoul at Namdaemun
0: Market. Oh, markets are always, oh, yeah.
1: It's hectic, right?
0: Yeah, yeah, yeah.
1: But became separated and was later adopted to the United States.
0: See?
1: Yes.
0: See?
1: Decades later, through DNA collection at a Korean consulate in Boston, she was matched with her birth mother. And in 2020, they reunited by video call after 44 years.
0: Can you imagine how bad the grandmother felt?
1: Right.
0: I've been lost in a market too.
1: Oh, you have been?
0: It's so crazy because, you know, usually you hold your mom's hand and you go in. And then for a brief second, let's say you're trying to tie your hand or something like that.
1: Right.
0: And then I held someone else's hand.
1: It wasn't your mom.
0: And then I looked up and it was like an ajashi.
1: Oh.
0: And I was like, whoa, whoa. But then, like, she was right there, you know? Like, luckily she was there.
1: Wow.
0: So it's so easy to get lost back in the days, especially in the market.
1: Right.
0: 44 years, that's almost a lifetime.
1: Exactly. And what stayed with me is that the reunion happened during the pandemic.
0: I remember
1: what?
0: The story.
1: Oh, you do?
0: I remember
1: you do.
0: The story.
1: So
0: yes,
1: she
0: yes,
1: couldn't
0: yes.
1: simply fly to Korea right away. But even through a screen, mother and daughter could finally see each other again. And that case was also the first successful family reunion through Korea's overseas adoptee DNA collection system.
0: Oh, now I remember this story.
1: Okay, nice.
0: I did see this. Yes. It was in the news as
1: well.
0: Yeah,
1: it was.
0: I guess so. DNA registration, it's a must, you know?
1: Yes, yes. And the effort is also moving into everyday spaces. So there's something called CU's ICU system created with the police. This is one example. And the message is very simple. If a child gets lost, they can go to a nearby CU convenience store just for help. Then the store staff can protect the child and connect with police and guardians through the reporting system.
0: Okay, so it makes sense. I mean, and the convenience stores, again, they're everywhere.
1: Yes, exactly. And that's why it works as a safety net. So this year, CU is also running a child safety campaign through stores, apartment elevator screens, and social media, so children and parents can learn the message naturally in daily life. If you get lost, go to CU.
0: That's right. We talked about, not to mention, in the opening.
1: Screen.
0: Yeah, yeah. The

0: you know, it works as a, it's connected to the police station.
1: Oh, yes.
0: So if you need help, right. you can go to the convenience
1: yes,
0: store.
1: Yes, yes.
0: There are also events for children to learn what to do.
1: Yes. So around Missing Children's Day this year, Gyeonggi Northern Police and POSCO are holding a campaign called Steel Buddy at Paju Lotte Premium Outlets. And it's not just handing out leaflets. Children can actually try safety activities, play a large board game about preventing disappearances, make anti-lost child necklaces, and watch safety story content. Police also explained the pre-registration system on site.
0: All right, there you get it. We are running out of time. Mm-hmm. Let's round things out with our final takeaway.
1: Well, Missing Children's Day asks us to remember the family still waiting, right? For most of us, a missing child poster may be something we pass by in a few seconds, but for one family, that face is a whole life, a whole story, and a hope they have carried for years. So today, maybe we can slow down just a little, look more carefully, and remember that sometimes attention is also a way of helping someone come home.
0: Ah, that's right, that's right. Puyong, thank you very much for this. At least we got great stories,
1: yes.
0: happy endings for all
1: yes.
0: of this. Have a fantastic rest of your night. We'll mm-hmm. see you again tomorrow.
1: See you tomorrow.
0: And sending around the studio, this is B2B with Missing You, 그리워하다.

0: music that you want to dance to. Arirang Radio.
1: You know, a long time ago, there were, again, I mean, cases where a lot of kids used to even get kidnapped, too. And I was explaining to Buyong when I almost got kidnapped. I lived in, you know, you guys know, you know, Gyeonggi-do Gwangju Opo, right? Where my childhood, I mean, it was the happiest moment. But also think about back in the day, it's just like rural. And I remember like at the age of like 3 or 4, I was just playing with my friends. And then, you know, one of like the black van came through. And then this guy came out and he goes, your mom told me to take you back home. And I was like, that's weird. I live right there. Like I live literally like 2 minutes away. Why would my mom have someone pick me up and take me home? And at that age, I was a skeptical kid, you know, skeptical kid at a very young age. And then as soon as I said that, he kind of got started away. And then, you know, he was like, no. He said, come. And then I remember just running into like a small candy store, like a corner store, not a supermarket. I still remember there was like at the corner of that road. It was like a small store where I used to buy gum and stuff like that. And so that happened often, you know, it happened often. And so, you know, even till this day, you see a lot of missing children pamphlets from like the 80s and the 70s and the 90s. And it's still there. And it's just heartbreaking as a parent to see all that. Anyways, we're going to slowly wrap up the first hour of the show. But first, let's take a listen to a song from Dare Haru with Karma, Yeomna.

0: back to work. We still have more than an hour left at the Culture Inc.
1: I have so many stories. You guys know that this might be putting my mom on the, you know, it might be embarrassing for my mom, but for the longest time, I thought I was adopted. The reason for that is because my dad has double eyelids. My mom has double eyelids. My brother has double eyelids. And then I don't have double eyelid. And I was like, this is weird. And you know, like both my parents are kind of calm people. My brother's really calm and I'm a little bit like weird, like wild. And so I was like, man, and then I did hear that story about like how that grandmother almost took me from the hospital. So I was like, did I actually get switched? And my mom thought, you know, it was like, you know, there was all of that stuff, right? Because it's weird that if at least like one of my parents didn't have like double eyelid, then it makes sense. But both my parents had double eyelids and my brother did and I didn't. And then I went to my grandparents' house down in the countryside, you know, my mom's side. And then my grandmother's like, you know, we got an album from when your mom was young. And I was like, oh, all right, let's look at that. And I saw pictures of my mom when she was young. She didn't have no double eyelids. She had surgery and she never told me. She never told me she got surgery. And for like 20 somewhat years, I thought I was adopted because I looked different from everybody. That's so messed up. And you know what the crazy thing is? I confronted my mom about this and she still says she didn't get surgery done. She's like, oh, it's just because, you know, it appeared after she got older. I was like, that's just nonsense. But just gotta put it out there. Sorry, Ma. But no, I'm not. You guys know my nickname is Sung Jiao Ma, and I look exactly like her, so no switcheroo there. Anyways, guys, it is time to wrap up the first hour, but don't go anywhere because we got K-Trend Monitoring Office with David all coming up next. But sending us out of the first hour, let's take a listen to New Jeans Sunim featuring DJ 38 Sun with Rebirth in Paradise, 극락 왕생.

0: we have to be cautious of wildfires since it destroys the nature and it takes a long time to recover. 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Don't smoke, light a fire, or burn trash near them. 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Put up small fire with branches by tapping it, or cover it with jackets or soil. When the fire gets bigger, evacuate to a safe place. 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When the fire reaches a residential area, spray water around houses and get rid of any explosives. Evacuate to a safe place. Let's protect precious forests for the younger generations.
1: Hello, this is Culture Crunch's DJ Jihee. 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A safety alert that protects our everyday lives, the 2026 Intensive Safety Inspection begins with all of us.

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to Culture Inc. We're back. Yeah, welcome back, everybody. You're tuning into the second hour of our Monday's edition of the Culture Inc. I'm your host, SJ Lee. Coming up next in the second hour of the show, we got David joining us for K-Trend Monitoring Office. And this is where we talk about all the latest issues, what's trending here in Korea, what's all the young people be talking about, swearing by. But today, since it is the substitute holiday of Buddha's birthday, which was yesterday, we're going to be talking about trends in Buddhism. Guys, isn't that like a wild thing? Buddhism is like one of the oldest religions in the world. And we're going to talk about what's hot in Buddhism.

Korean, which is odd, but yes, it's happening. It really is happening. And so, you know, David will be joining us to talk about all that and more. But I hope you guys take part in the discussions as well. It's all so much more fun when you guys take part in the discussions. Anyways, that's all coming up next, so stick around till the very end. I want to remind all of our listeners out there that it's a new work, well, it's not really a work week. But yes, it's the start of a new week, and which also means that we're open to receiving your entries for requests. Last week, I mean, we did come pretty close in almost falling short, but, you know, we made it happen once again, thanks to our listeners who came to the rescue last minute. But nevertheless, let's not scare me again. Let's not scare Booyoung again. Send those entries if you have any stories, any updates in life, any diaries, any questions about life, song requests, all of that stuff. 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And we want to continue to keep you guys in the loop with all things happening here on Arirang Radio. So go check it out. Finally, another reminder for our listeners, go to our website in our Arirang Radio website. Left side of the page, you'll see a banner that says 2026 Arirang Radio Global Listener Survey. This is where we want to get your input on our radio station, our shows individually. And really, I mean, we make a big deal out about, like, you know, who gets the most votes, you know, who gets, you know, second most votes and all that stuff. No. The most important thing, really, is getting your input, any changes that we could make into the show, any changes we can make into the radio station as a whole. So only takes about 5 minutes if you have some time and you haven't taken part in the survey. Guys, do it once. Hope you only do it once. I know it's like linked to the email, I guess, but, you know, don't be making multiple emails and trying to, you know, give multiple votes to certain, you know, shows and stuff like that. That's voter fraud. You can't do that. But just, yes, 5 minutes of your time, get involved, and it'll really help us a great deal. So hopefully it does happen. Anyways, again, guys, I want to thank you guys for tuning into our show. We got a fun second hour of the program. I hope you guys tune into the very end. But kicking off the second hour of the show, perfect for something like, you know, Buddha's birthday. This is Jenny with Mantra. Critic, critic, critic, critic. This.

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10: K-Trend Monitoring Office, how can I help you? And back joining us in the studio for K-Trend Monitoring Office is David. David, what's up, buddy?
11: Hello, everybody. Happy Buddha's Day.
10: Happy Buddha's Day.
11: Yeah.
10: Buddha's birthday.
11: Mm-hmm.
10: Buddha, Buddha, Buddha, Buddha, rocking everywhere. You know that song?
11: No.
10: Oh, okay. You're a little bit too young for that song.
11: No, I've never
10: It's another heard of it. Word that sounds like Buddha.
11: Okay.
10: And it's rocking.
11: Okay.
10: But Buddha's also rocking today because it's Buddha's birthday.
11: Yep.
10: You are a religious fella.
11: Yeah, I'm Christian.
10: Yes.
11: Yeah.
10: So today is like Christmas of the Buddhists?
11: I guess so, yeah. I mean, I don't care. I respect the Buddhists. And I love that, you know, we have an extra holiday. So happy birthday to Buddha.
10: You know what I used to do? What is it? My dad's Buddhist?
11: Uh-huh.
10: Even though... His dad was a pastor.
11: Okay.
10: And my grandmother was a 전도사님, what do you call it? Evangelist.
11: Yeah.
10: And he became Buddhist. And so every Buddha's birthday, I give him present.
11: Oh, really?
10: Because I don't give him any present for Christmas.
11: Oh, that's ironic. Okay.
10: But anyways, we say this because we are going to be talking about the coming of Buddha or Buddha's birthday related stuff.
11: Mm-hmm.
10: It's kind of an interesting thing because... I guess you were asking me before, like right before the show, being that you're Korean-American,
11: mm-hmm.
10: being from especially a place like New York, you must have went to church.
11: Yeah, I assume that every Korean-American is Christian out there.
10: It is true.
11: Yeah.
10: I did go to church.
11: With the movies like Minari and the rumors about like having communities in churches and stuff, so yeah.
10: No, it's true. I used to go to church, mm-hmm. and it used to be that when you're young...
11: Mm.
10: And you got a youth group,
11: mm-hmm.
10: and you go to church. It was a cool thing.
11: Yeah.
10: It was kind of a cool thing. I'm not going to lie, guys. It was a cool thing. You know,
11: yeah.
10: you belonged to like a group and you did all sorts of stuff, go bowling and stuff like that. But Buddhism was never really considered cool.
11: Oh, no, not at all. It was more of a Zen, quiet, a little bit sacred kind of vibes. You go to a temple and you hear those like moktaks like tok, tok. Tok, tok, tok, tok, tok, tok. And then like you'll hear the monks doing their prayers and all that. So definitely a very more of a stiff or a more sacred kind of vibe.
10: Yeah. And in which sense, I mean, because you have to think about it. Buddhism is at one point the biggest religion in all of Korea.
11: Yes.
10: And so because of that, the older generation fell into the whole Buddhism, like they belong to the Buddhist sect and stuff like that. So it was never considered cool. But however...
11: Yeah.
10: You have what's called the New Jin Sunim, New Jin Sunim effect, really breaking this Zen silence.
11: Exactly. So the quiet, solemn places for the older generation, the vibe is now shifting to EDM, social media, the smoke, and Gen Z fashionistas flooding the temples. Everything's changing. And as you mentioned, the New Jin Sunim is a viral hit right now for our international viewers. The New Jeans from K-pop, plus Sunim means monk.
10: Right.
11: So that's the acronym over there, New Jeans Sunim. And it's Buddhism is getting a whole new makeover here. It's rebranding into being hip.
10: Yeah.
11: And it's successfully actually shed its boring and strict image, I would say. Now it's synonymous with the words like cool, open-minded, inclusive. How the tables have turned. It's really crazy. And I think at the forefront of it is the aforementioned New Jin Sunim.
10: Yeah, so New Jin Sunim is not new. He's been around for a few years. I thought it was going to be one of those things where like it's going to die out over time. But he's still big.
11: Yeah.
10: And for any of our listeners, again, New Jin Sunim is not a real monk.
11: Uh-huh.
10: He is a comedian.
11: Exactly.
10: Yoon Sung-ho, right?
11: Yeah. So I remember watching him with my dad in the old days at gag concerts. Yeah, he had a lot of roles back then. And he was very iconic because he was always bald.
10: Yeah.
11: And his hair

0: was very shiny. So I guess like after the years passed and gag concert got like abolished and, you know, the comedians started doing independent gigs on YouTube and stuff, he actually rebranded himself as a monk because like obviously he's bald.
1: Yeah.
0: So yeah, like I think, you know, he started going to these festivals and tried out his new persona as being like a hip monk and DJing with EDM music.
1: Yep.
0: And yeah, that just went well. It went viral on the internet. People loved it. And people actually, you know, gave power to him saying like, oh, actually, Buddhism needs a little bit of a reformation.
1: The coolest line that he had in Korean, Buddha is 부처님.
0: Yeah.
1: 부처.
0: Yeah.
1: And so he'll go, put your hands up, put your hands up, put your hands up.
0: That pun, yeah, it works so well.
1: I was like, oh my goodness, this is wild.
0: You gotta give it to comedians. They're geniuses with making these puns. Like the New Jeans Sunim, put your hands up, everything, yeah.
1: And so Yoon Sung-ho, I mean, he's an OG comedian.
0: Yep.
1: You know, he's been around for a really long time. Mm-hmm. And, you know, when Gag Concert died out, I think he was looking for something new and he created this new thing. But what's interesting is that when you sort of cosplay as a religious figure, let's say I come out as
0: the
1: like
0: Pope?
1: This, the cool Pope.
0: Oh, yeah.
1: You know, that's going to come out. I'm going to be in big trouble.
0: That's going to get a lot of backlash.
1: Right?
0: Yeah. Mm-hmm.
1: However, Joge Order,
0: yeah.
1: the Joge Order, which is Korea's largest Buddhist sect, they weren't mad about this.
0: Yeah, they officially actually embraced him. They actually gifted him prayer beads and a headset. So they sponsored his
1: look more
0: cosplay.
1: Official, buddy.
0: Exactly. They're like, oh yeah, go up to the front. We're endorsing you and spread Buddha's messages and spread happiness to the younger generation. So yeah, I think the open-mindedness is spreading towards the Buddhism and Buddhism order, and also the younger generation are being attracted to that. I think we're talking about Christian, but unfortunately, as a Christian myself, I see a lot of younger generation moving away Christianity.
1: That's true.
0: Because of its kind of pressured nature or, you know, the codes you have to follow or a little bit of the transactional financial stuff that doesn't sit right with the young people. However, in contrast, Buddhism is very famous for being non-pressuring. It's very natural and it's very appealing to the non-religious. They're like, oh, Buddhism is more about like self-reflecting, more about like development in yourself, and you can just easily go to temples and not like these pastors or these monks won't come to you and say like, oh, pay money or like come believe Buddha or anything.
1: Or you have to
0: like
1: come
0: that.
1: Every Sunday.
0: Yeah, exactly. You don't have to do services or anything. So while 51% of Koreans in 2025 identified as having no religious affiliation, Buddhism recorded the highest favorability rating among all major faiths. So it's definitely an uptrend.
1: Yeah, I mean, again, Christianity is, it's a big religion here in Korea.
0: Mm-hmm.
1: However, like you said, I mean, more and more young people are choosing to, number one, no religion or stray away from Christianity because of the non-open-mindedness.
0: Yes.
1: The fact that every Sunday you have to go to service and it's not just like a 1 or 2 hour thing. Yeah, or sometimes you have to do more things. And people ain't got no time for that.
0: Yeah.
1: Right? But there was a time, though, where Christianity, too, where they tried to cater to the younger generation, where if you look at, like, the praise songs.
0: Oh,
1: right?
0: Yeah.
1: It's like you have, like, rock bands.
0: Yeah, Hillsong, I remember that.
1: Hillsong. I don't know if you know Shane and Shane.
0: Oh, yeah, I've heard of them. Yeah.
1: I mean, I went to their concert. You know,
0: it's
1: I went
0: huge.
1: To their concert.
0: They got, like, stadiums.
1: Oh, absolutely. Yeah. Hillsong is, like, it's huge, right? And it's like, it's an actual concert.
0: Mm-hmm.
1: And I remember, and I'm not afraid to share this, guys. Mm-hmm. I used to have my MP3 player filled with, you know, Christian music.
0: Oh, same.
1: Yeah.
0: Yeah, they actually sound good.
1: No, it is good. Mm-hmm. And then, you know, I used to be a part of the Braze band. And I was like, it is cool to be Christian.
0: Mm-hmm.
1: And then Buddhism took it another notch.
0: Exactly.
1: And said, we got to be cooler.
0: Yeah.
1: And they're bringing more young people there.
0: Yeah.
1: But we're not going to be pressuring the young people to do all the stuff that Christianity does. And again, we're not favoring one religion over the other.
0: Right.
1: But there's also this sort of like global connection that they're putting
0: into this. So they're definitely riding the Hallyu wave. I think they're very smart with it and strategic with it. So K-pop has become super global over the decades.
1: Yeah.
0: And now that, you know, K-pop has like very upbeat, dynamic music, Buddhism has embraced that energy of the 128 RPM, what do you call them? The BPM beats.
1: Yeah, yeah.
0: And Nujin Sunim just like, you know, put the catalyst there. He was the EDM, you know, main DJ.
1: Mm.
0: And the younger generation thought, oh, this is very exciting. It's very cool. You know, let's dance to it.
1: The funny thing is all the old people too.
0: Yeah.
1: They're getting
0: they're like, what is this? And then they're like dancing to it. Yeah.
1: The other cool thing that I remember they did a few years back, I think they do this every year mm-hmm. now because of the success in the first time. There's a TV show called 나는 솔로.
0: Oh, yes.
1: 나는 절로.
0: Yeah.
1: Which means I am going to the temple.
0: Yes. So this has been rising as well, too. We've talked about this briefly in the dating episodes, but temples, ironically, are becoming the matchmaking mecca.
1: Yep.
0: So a temple stay blind date program parodying the mega hit show I Am Solo has gone super viral, and there's explosive competition. The rate is for female applicants 120-1.
1: Wow.
0: Earning it a reputation as a civil service exam for dating. So people are lining up to go to temples to meet their significant others. And it's also low stimulation dating. So like instead of alcohol, loud music, the participants connect over tea, quiet walks. It's very zen. It's a sanctuary for healthy encounters.
1: Yeah.
0: So more and more people are seeking these kind of relationships.
1: Yeah, I mean, not everybody needs to, you know, not everyone prefers alcohol. Not mm-hmm. everyone prefers all the, you know, like you said, stimulating, you know, dates and stuff like that. And yep. this is the perfect thing. And I heard it was very successful.
0: Very.
1: And yeah, they're doing this every year.
0: I like to go, actually.
1: There you go. Yeah. There you go. There you go. You chose a song from La Seraphim, mm-hmm. Unforgiven. Any reason in particular?
0: I think it just matches the vibe with the EDM. So,
1: all right.
0: Yeah.
1: I love EDM. This is La Seraphim with Unforgiven.

0: Hey, stop looking at the clock. We still got more work at the Culture Inc.
1: We talking about how Buddhism is turning into a hip religion, marking Buddha's birthday today. And this, I remember talking about this on Coffee Break, today's tidbit. I forget, I think it was Booyoung who may have covered this. The Bexpo phenomenon.
2: Bexpo. Yeah, it's not Expo. We got a B there.
1: Yeah, yep. it's religion as a lifestyle. And I remember covering this particular expo, the 2026 Seoul International Buddhism Expo. And I remember telling, I think it was Booyoung who covered it, I think.
2: Okay.
1: And I was like, who's going to go?
2: Who goes to a Buddhism expo?
1: Like monks and old people? Yeah. And then they're like, no.
2: No.
1: Tell us about this.
2: Yeah, so it actually saw a record-breaking 250,000 visitors in 2026.
1: That's insane.
2: That is insane. And it's actually an increase of 50,000 from the previous year. So it almost 5X'd over there. Yeah. Actually, let me get that right. Actually, it was 200,000 and 50,000 more people came.
1: Okay, so 4X.
2: And anyways, like pretty good. So the MZ is taking over and a staggering 73% to 77.6% of the attendees were millennials or Gen Z.
1: That is nuts. Wow.
2: Yeah, like contrary to your stereotype, thinking like old people monks would be the primary audience, actually the younger generations are like, oh, what should we do this weekend? Oh, let's check out the Buddhism Expo.
1: Like, who says that? Who says that?
2: I mean, it's pretty refreshing. If my girlfriend said, like, you want to check out the Bexpo? I'm like, Buddhism Expo?
1: Honestly, I'd be like, what?
2: What? Okay. Actually, you know, it kind of feels fun.
1: You know, I mean, like, let's spice up our love life.
2: Yeah, yeah.
1: Go to a Buddhist expo.
2: Especially, I guess if you're a Christian and you have Sunday service, you can go. But like for the people that are non-religious, the no religion crowd, over 50% of the visitors identify as non-religious, proving that Buddhism is being consumed as culture, not just creed.
1: And again, it goes back to the whole idea that Buddhism, like there's no pressure, right? Like, again, I'm not trying to, you know, badmouth Christianity because, I mean, in my entire family, they're Christians. But there's like the whole sign up process.
2: Oh, yeah.
1: You know, they sign you up and they put you in a group and you have Bible studies, Wednesday night prayer services. Yeah. Saturday night youth group, you know, meetings and stuff like that.
2: Yeah, pay 10% of your salary. Yeah, that's the biggest part people actually
1: get tithe, right? And then not only do you have the regular tithe, but you have the 10%.
2: Oh,
1: and
2: yeah.
1: You have the kamsa hungum, which is the thank you.
2: And the construction hungum, it goes on.
1: But I mean, not that Buddhism doesn't, you know, do the same thing.
2: Yeah.
1: I mean, you're not pressured to do so. And it's more of a teaching. And it's interesting that, you know, 50% identify as non-Christian. But again, it's a good hook when you have the fusion of tradition and pop culture.
2: Right.
1: Right? I mean, you got to get the young people.
2: Uh-huh. So I think the expo was a very strategically correct direction to draw in the younger generation because, honestly, temples are pretty remote.
1: Yeah.
2: Other than like Pongeunsa, you have to actually go to the outskirts of Seoul, go into mountains. So it actually takes a lot of time. But these kind of expos are right in the heart of Seoul. So accessibility-wise, it's very nice. And as I told you, it's a very great date idea. It's just very refreshing. And also, you can the expo targeted the MZ lifestyle through collaborations with hip brands or celebrities and public institutions. They made a lot of merch. They made a lot of stuff for pets as well too. I think they got some ideas from the pet fairs. I've been to a lot of pet fairs and it's just packed with young people. So they probably absorbed that audience as well too. So apparently there was this collaboration with a famous webtoon artist named Yang Kyung-soo introducing the Dog Heart Temple. And it featured monk robe harnesses and wooden fish shaped nose work toys and meditation, meditation for dog programs. And a lot of dog owners came to this expo to buy these merch because it's so cute. It's like, you know, when you see on Christmas, they have Rudolph or Santa Claus outfits for the dogs.
1: Yeah.
2: It's the same equivalent for that. So,
1: but also, like, it's getting into the fashion. I remember I met somebody that I knew he was a PD at the news team, and I saw him, and he dressed like very monkish, not like a real monk. Like,

0: you could tell like it's like it's has
1: inspired.
0: A lot of, yeah, it has like very like Buddhism inspired. I was like, did you switch over to like a different job? Or yeah, are you working for like the Buddhism channel or something like that? He said, no, this is the new fashion.
1: Yeah, that's a great point, because a lot of the millennials and the Gen Z are very, very sensitive towards fashion trends.
0: Yep.
1: And the K-Buddhism fashion is on the rise, actually, because clothing and pants actually worn by BTS RM were on display. So wow. BTS RM, the most famous, the most popular boy band in the world, he was wearing a K-Buddhist style outfit. So
0: jeez.
1: Because they were on display, ARMY was there probably to just see that, and items like the headset Buddha t-shirts have moved beyond the temple to become essential streetwear for hipsters as well. So a lot of fashionistas there to try out new kind of designs, new kind of styles, and it's very hip.
0: Yeah, not only that, you have like a state level interior design, right? Mm-hmm. I think it was the Sakuram lamp that was went viral.
1: Yeah, a lot of Buddhism related items nowadays are going viral. If you go to the National Museum, there are a lot of like pensive Buddhas, the Sakuram pagoda, you know, 3D printed. I don't even know what they are. They're just like items, like little items you can just position at your house.
0: It's pretty.
1: It's very,
0: you
1: know,
0: aesthetically,
1: pretty.
0: It like you don't have to be Buddhist to be able to put that there, and it adds flavor to the house.
1: Right. And they come out in colors now.
0: Yeah.
1: So
0: yeah.
1: That's a big point. So in the old days, if you go to like these Buddhist related you know, merch shops in Jongno Samga or whatever, they have like, it's all like in the actual rock color or like wood or something like that. But nowadays it's in like very different colors. Purple, I've seen like green, yellow. So a purple Buddha doing this is very hip. And if you just put it on your table, it's at its color.
0: You know what, another thing I realized is like there are certain celebrities who promote Buddhism, but I think the one celebrity that caught everyone off guard, I don't know if you know about this, but Toki, like, he is like a big Buddhist,
1: really.
0: And so a lot of the money that he, I mean, he makes a lot of money, right?
1: Okay.
0: So I don't know if you've ever been to like seen, okay, we haven't been to his house, seen his house. He has a collection of like golden Buddha statues.
1: Really?
0: And so he has a lot of like, you know, what is it? The Buddhist like figurines in the house all over, like Buddha heads, and he has a collection. And he showed, and then I think that caught everyone off guard.
1: Okay.
0: Right? Hip hop artists like Toki, you would have thought that like, you know, no religion.
1: Yep.
0: You know, only worship the money.
1: Exactly.
0: But it made it seem like it was even cool people.
1: I have a suspicion that he's doing for the aesthetics. I mean, that's my personal
0: opinion. I heard he's a Buddhist.
1: Really?
0: Yeah, I heard he's Buddhist.
1: Because it's really hard to be like a hip-hop star and a Buddhist at the same
0: because
1: time.
0: Because he's half Thai, right? He's half Thai.
1: He?
0: So,
1: okay.
0: Yeah, yeah, he's half Thai. So like, that's what I heard. Like, he does have some like Buddhist connection.
1: I know,
0: because, you know, sometimes, you know, you got like rappers,
1: yeah,
0: they
1: you
0: be
1: got,
0: wearing
1: like, gold
0: like cross,
1: chains,
0: cross,
1: they cross, talk about women and like alcohol. And then,
0: but
1: like,
0: yeah, they got gold crosses,
1: yeah,
0: you know,
1: I'm
0: talking about God, you know,
1: Buddhist.
0: You know, stuff like that. No, but I heard Toki, he's like, you know, he's probably like, he's a pretty religious Buddhist.
1: Okay.
0: But also public character marketing, speaking of which.
1: So they're doing a lot of collaborations with national institutions as well, too. So the Korean National Park Service introduced Pandal Sunim, which means like, what do you call it? The crescent moon shape. Bear,
0: yeah.
1: So
0: the Asiatic bear, or like the crescent moon bear.
1: Yeah, we call it the Pandar bear here, and they fusioned the bear with the monk with the robes on it. And it's very cute if you look at it, and it caused a sellout frenzy, successfully softening the image of the public institution. So yeah, like if you put Buddhist monk robes on any kind of mascot or any kind of character or celebrity, you immediately look very hip. That's the point of it, I guess.
0: But also considering the fact that, like, let's face it, like Koreans, especially if you live in the capital area, everything is pali-pali. That's like the Korean mentality. You know, busy life, you're working hard. And there is very little room for rest, for your mind to rest. I feel like the daily mindfulness tools are readily available, and that's what they're also marketing about Buddhism, right?
1: Yeah, I think that's a very important part, because I think there was a huge boom a couple years ago about the musoyu, like not having, not owning anything. Yeah. You heard about
0: that, right? That lasted so long.
1: Oh, yeah. With Hemin Snim. He actually got into a controversy.
0: He got into a big controversy, yes, man.
1: But anyways, back then, everyone was saying Musoyu. I saw a lot of people with their KakaoTalk profile saying, like, Musoyu, let's not own anything. Let's get rid of everything in your mind and, you know, be grateful for what you have. But yeah, as you can see with that example, people like the mindfulness of Buddhism. And if you go to the expo, they sell items like 5-minute meditation hourglasses. Right, so you can just flip it there. And in the middle of the day, when you're super stressed and you feel like you're in a rush or whatever, you just flip that hourglass and sit there, meditate for 5 minutes and say like, oh, this is what I'm being stressed about. This is all like meaningless in the whole, you know, the scope of the world. You become very zen, you become very clear-minded, so it helps you to de-stress a lot. And they got like t-shirts with prints saying this too shall pass, ittohan shinagarira. It's a very like reassuring sentence for you.
0: Yeah, again, it goes back to, you know, more and more young people seeking Buddhism rather than Christianity, whereas again, I mean, I think Christianity also has its benefits too if you learn it the proper way. But, you know, seeing in an atheist point of view, it's like you have one side where it's like, if you do this, you know, you're going to hell.
1: Oh, yeah.
0: Whereas the other side, it's like, it's more like, you know, improve yourself, do better, you know, lose a side of greed or things like that. Make things that will make you feel, you know, better, you know, to improve yourself. I think they are less pressured into learning those kind of things, which I think also, again, makes more and more young people lean towards Buddhism. But culturally also, I mean, young people likes trends. You know, when we find out something is trending, they're going. Temple State, there's a boom of this.
1: Oh, yes. So if you go to these Buddhism expos, they actually, you can reserve temple stays.
0: Yeah.
1: Nowadays, the participant rates are up to 350,000 participants. It's up 5.1%. And it has become the ultimate digital detox for stressed out young professionals. Yeah. Because as I mentioned before, you have to go to the mountainsides. You can hear the birds chirping. You don't eat processed food. You eat like vegetarian meals, and you hear like the Zen, you know, moktaks sounds of the monks over there and the prayers. So you can really just like leave your stress in the city and then go for an escape over there.
0: And I think they did a very good job in promoting temple stay, where it's also been promoted to people who are traveling from different parts of the world.
1: Yeah.
0: And so it's not just for Koreans, but it's for others too, where language barrier is not a big issue, right? Where again, and so I mean, it's no wonder. It's no wonder you're seeing like a cycle. It used to be that Buddhism was the big religion here in Korea, and then it became Christianity, and now it's Buddhism.
1: Yep.
0: Through these you know, marketing schemes and you know, other things that they're doing with this. You chose. Let's go into a short song break. You chose a song from Stray Kids, "Horikun Thunderous." Yeah. Any reason?
1: It embodies the Buddhist punk spirit by shattering solemn traditions through a powerful fusion of Korean heritage.
0: All right, let's take a listen to this. Stray Kids with "Horikun Thunderous."

0: All right, we're back in the studio with K-Trend Monitoring Office with David. We're talking about Buddhism and how it's shaping into a completely different kind of Buddhism. And it's kind of interesting because we got one Christian, one former Christian.
1: talking about Buddhism.
0: Talking about Buddhism. Yeah. But you know what I always told my dad, right? Because I remember when I was a kid and I was like, you know, I was a pretty religious kid. No lie. No lie, guys. I was like the youth group president and everything. I was on a praise team. And I found out my dad was Buddhist. I was like, I thought the world is coming to an end.
1: Oh, really?
0: I felt so bad. I was like, this is terrible. Dad, how can you do this? You know,
1: you felt betrayed or something.
0: Yeah, I was like, we all have to go to heaven together. Well, I can't leave you behind in hell.
1: Okay.
0: You know, no, seriously, I was like, I felt miserable.
1: What was his response?
0: I've never told him that.
1: You've never told him. But you just thought it.
0: Yeah, inside. I just thought of it. And it was just like one of those things. Like, it's almost kind of like every time I was at like some kind of like church event, I was like, deep in mind, was like, oh, my dad, like, I hope he comes back, you know? like the lost lamb.
1: Yeah, yeah.
0: You know, let's get back the lost lamb, the prodigal son, you know? Mm-hmm. But now I told him, you know, before like a few years back, I was like, I never told you this, but, you know, like, I respect you choosing your own religion, despite the fact that your dad was a pastor. Mm-hmm. And if I were to re-choose religion, I told him, I was like, I think I probably would choose Buddhism.
1: Okay.
0: Because I've read the teachings of Buddha and it's good.
1: Yeah.
0: You know, like it makes you want to improve. But the only thing that kind of holds me back is I'm a little afraid of the temple.
1: Oh, why? Why are you afraid of the temple?
0: The pictures.
1: You're afraid of that?
0: You know what the funny thing is?
1: Okay.
0: You know, you ever seen those pictures in the temple?
1: Yeah, yeah.
0: There's like demons and stuff
1: like
0: that?
1: Yeah, yeah, yeah.
0: So apparently those pictures are supposed to scare away any bad spirits.
1: Yeah.
0: It's scaring me away.
1: Oh, that tells a lot about you, your personality. Okay.
0: So I'm thinking.
1: Well, I mean, even me being a Christian, if you go through those front gates and you have those like two protectors of the temple and then you got like demon pictures there. I feel opposite. I feel like, oh, these protectors are going to protect me and the demons are being warded away. So it's kind of fishy how you're thinking in an opposite manner there.
0: No, like, I think it tells you a little about me.
1: Exactly.
0: Do I have like a bad spirit inside me?
1: Those are just descriptions of Buddha's journey, you know, him going through like the afterlife and like going with the demons and warding them off and all. So yeah, I think it's very artistic. It looks very zen.
0: Why it's warding me off, I don't know. However, I did go in and I encourage everyone. Like, I went to the Pungsa a couple of times.
1: Yeah, yeah.
0: It's one of those places where a lot of people want to visit if they're coming to Korea.
1: It's right next to COEX.
0: Yeah. And
1: literally,
0: so you have
1: 5 minutes.
0: You have one side where you have thousands of years of history.
1: Yes.
0: And then you turn back and you have like modern Korea.
1: Exactly. Like skyscrapers, casinos right in front of it. Last time I went, I was like, wow, this is actually like the beauty of Korea.
0: Yeah. Yeah. No, guys, check out the Pungsa Temple. Mm-hmm. It's so accessible.
1: It is.
0: Because it's right at the heart of Samseong-dong, right? Yeah. COEX area.
1: They have a giant Buddha statue.
0: Yeah, so that's like the big picture. Uh-huh. You know, that's like a big photo op place, right? I remember taking a photo in front of that place as well.
1: But like on top of that, if I were to choose any place for Buddhism, like you definitely have to go to Gyeongju. I've been promoting Gyeongju so much to SJ, like privately.
0: Yes.
1: But he's like, oh, Gyeongju? I don't know, man. Like, is it really worth it? But I'm telling you, like the scenery, the quietness, and the temples, Bruguksa.
0: No, I've seen the pictures. It's so beautiful.
1: It's different. You have to actually go and like witness Hokguram and Bruguksa.
0: No, it looks like things you would see that was made for movies.
1: Yes.
0: You know what I'm saying? Like it almost feels fake. That's how beautiful it is.
1: Okay. Then there's one more thing. Have you been to Busan and the Yonggungsa?
0: You know, I heard about that too.
1: The Dragon Sea Temple.
0: Yeah, that one is
1: very nice too. So
0: I think one of our listeners might have gone there. I think James from London, when he came to visit Korea, he went to Busan and it was one of the places I think he went to. And it's a different kind of beauty.
1: It's very different. It's right next to the sea. You can hear the waves along with the monks' prayers and a lot of tourists nowadays, but it's just a very, very aesthetically pleasing temple.
0: That's right. So guys, I mean, again, check out some of the temples because now it's also becoming a really, really cool tourist spot, which I feel is, I mean, you can, right? I mean, like in other countries, like you go to cathedrals.
1: Yeah.
0: Right, you go to cathedrals.
1: Yeah, yeah.
0: The Yeouido Sunbong, the full gospel churches. I don't know if it's like a, you know, a tourist spot, but it's like the biggest church in Korea.
1: Yeah.
0: So some people swing by.
1: And it's also like good for the temples and the Buddhist organizations because they need some funding as well too.
0: Yeah, yeah.
1: And the foreigners that come there, when I went to the Busan temple specifically, they had like these golden leaves. You can write on them like your wishes, like the love locks at Namsan Tower. And you would hang them up in the temples. Or you could buy like bricks where you could write your name and some stuff. So those things fund the temple to keep on going. So it's really nice.
0: I remember going to Daegu. My dad was working in Daegu when I first came to Korea. And, you know, being that he's Buddhist, he goes, let's go to this mountain. And on top of the mountain, there's like this stone Buddha statue.
1: Okay.
0: And he grants you one wish.
1: Oh, okay.
0: And I was like, come on now, right? And I'm like, come on now. Anyways, we make the hike up. It's like an hour and a half walk up.
1: Yeah.
0: But, you know, I was slim SJ back then. You know, I was only 24, you know, very slim. You know, that's not a big deal.
1: Yeah.
0: Went there. He goes, make a wish. And I said, I want to be the best broadcaster in all of Korea. I said, I want to be the next Yoo Jae-suk. Now, I think part of him only got, you know, granted half of that wish. Because part of me was still kind of Christian back then. And so he said...
1: Oh, so that's your logic.
0: I still had some Christian in me. And so he said, you know what? I'm going to make you one of the best English broadcasters.
1: Oh, yeah. That came true. Yes.
0: And then actually, a week later, I got a call with the interview for a radio station.
1: Wow.
0: So, I mean,
1: Buddha, power
0: Buddha,
1: there.
0: Buddha, rocking everywhere. Maybe just coincidence.
1: Yeah, maybe I should make some wishes too,
0: However, we talked about all this and how the cool, the coolness of Buddhism.
1: Yeah.
0: However, there is some criticism over the changes. Not everyone likes changes.
1: Right. So there are some criticism from the Orthodox Buddhists, obviously. They're saying that Buddhism, it's becoming like a more of an aesthetic and people are wearing Buddhism as fashion or try to be hip, stuff like that. And obviously we talked about the expos with the Buddhist merch and stuff. So that actually, if you think about it, goes against like Buddha's beliefs and like his teachings. It's all about like money and making a business and stuff. So obviously not everyone is a fan, and critics argue like the Buddhist merch market is less of a spiritual experience, and it's more just like trying to attract more younger people. I guess that's the cause of it, but it's just like consumed as too light of a trend.
0: I heard that even Nujin Sunim, he was banned from coming to Thailand.
1: Because like he goes against like their orthodox
0: codes. I mean there's many Buddhists in Thailand, and what's interesting is I think what they saw was you see Thailand and you go, it's a fun place. Everyone will like it. However, it is also home to a lot of very conservative Orthodox Buddhists. And he was like banned from coming. Canceled all the concerts that they had put in place.
1: I can see it not sitting right in some countries that are very, very religious in Buddhism.
0: And so there is always going to be controversy. And I heard that even amongst like, you know, young people who are, again, have been Buddhist all their life and they're more on the conservative side, we're like, oh, I don't like where this is going.
1: Yeah, imagine you want to go to a temple to like be quiet and zen, but then there's like an EDM DJ over there, like hyping everyone up, and people are dating in the ground. So yeah, I could see the backlash.
0: It's kind of like what my church.

0: church went through in New York City. Mm-hmm. Like, we were, you know, like, just straight up conservative church, Presbyterian church.
1: Yeah.
0: And then our pastor goes, we have to change. Like every other changes, you know, churches are changing. And so he added the praise team, you know, different music and stuff like that. And so we had like electric guitars, drums, me playing bass. And then all the older members of the church did not like that.
1: Oh, right. I can see that.
0: They're like, what is this?
1: It's noise. Why is it so loud? Yeah, we're supposed to be a sacred place.
0: Only piano. Yeah. You know, like they only like the piano. Choir. Yes. Oh, and so it took a long time for them to accept it.
1: Yeah, yeah.
0: But now it's, you know, transformed into a new modern church. Mm-hmm. And I think it's the same way. But there's also the ordination crisis.
1: Yeah. So while Buddhism is becoming a more of a favorable religion to the younger generation, it's actually not converting well, like transitioning well into the actual number of like religious people or monks.
0: Yeah.
1: So they need monks to actually like serve or, you know, be in the temples to sustain the religion and infrastructure as well too. But in 2025, only 81 people received monastic ordinations, and that's a very sharp drop from 226 in 2014. So it halved, and it's decreasing over the years. So this is becoming a big problem in like the Buddhist organizations.
0: So you're basically seeing a lot of people enjoying the change, but they're not necessarily joining the religion.
1: Yeah, they're consuming it.
0: Right. Mm. But at the same time, it's kind of like with the henyo, right? Everyone's like, wow, this culture of henyo, it's incredible. But I'm not going to be a henyo.
1: Yep. So I'm noticing in a lot of fields of like Korean tradition nowadays, like traditional dancing or traditional pansori, everything like that. It's becoming hip and younger people are going crazy over it, but not actually a lot of people like practice it like the, you know, connect the flame going on. Yeah.
0: No, think about it. I mean, if you're a young person and there's, you know, you want the next, you know, the channel bag.
1: Yeah.
0: Can't do any of that stuff as a monk, and you have to live not eating your filet mignon.
1: Yeah, you can't get married.
0: With no Dom Perignons.
1: And you're seeing people dating in front of you in the temples. Yeah.
0: You just can't do that. I mean, so no one's willing to do that. So there is a crossroad with this. And there's also, again, the ethical crossroads, speaking of which.
1: Yeah. So I think, you know, we need a balance of the fun of EDM and then like the solemnity of like the 1,000-year-old rituals together. So,
0: Again, we are seeing an incredible change in religion and what religion can provide for you, but also we are seeing conflicts within. David, this was a real fun topic. Again, who would have known talking about Buddhism was going to be fun on air, right? David, thanks very much for this. Thank you. A wonderful rest of your week. We'll see you again next Monday.
1: Okay, bye-bye.
0: And sending him out of studio, this is Lucid Fall with Still There, Still Here, 아직 있다.

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5: And that music means one thing. It's time to finish off our program today. I hope you guys enjoyed the full 2 hours of our show. And if you did, make sure you join us again tomorrow when we'll be back live. And of course, Tuesdays in the second hours mean it's chaos again. Seong will be back joining us. But if it's informative, it's the Lifestyle Strategy Team where we look at life in Korea. So hope to see you guys then tomorrow. Of course, as we close our program, a big thank you to our staff members, our producer Ian Zo, writers Park Dong-suk and Lee Bu-young. And thank you to all of our listeners who tuned in for the full 2 hours and chimed in on all the chit-chat. Sending us out of the studio, we'll take a listen to a song from Treasure with My Treasure. 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And until then, this has been SJ Lee with The Culture Inc.

0: Negative.
1: It's. Here it is.
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6: Sing, sing, sing, Tiny Toons. Hi, everyone. Have you ever heard of a Korean leader called the Green Bean General? His name was Chun Bongjun, a brave leader who had fought for poor people in the late 19th century. People even sang a song to remember him. It's called 새야 새야 바람 새야. This is a traditional children's folk song that has been sung for many generations. This song comes from the Pu'an area in Jeollabuk-do in the southwest of Korea. You can hear special musical features of the Jeolla region. First, listen for the shaking tone. The sound is gently shaken to make it fuller and deeper. Next comes the bending tone. A note suddenly turns and drops down. This makes the song feel more emotional. Together, these sounds create the deep and emotional mood of Jeolla folk music. All right then, let's listen to this traditional folk tune, 새야 새야 바람 새야.

Arirang Radio. The time is 8 p.m.

When it comes to work, there are really only two types of hardship. Either the work itself is difficult or the people are difficult. But many people say that in the end, it is often the people part that feels harder. Most of the stress we experience in everyday life also tends to come from relationships between people. Everyone has lived a different life, and naturally, each person has their own perspective and circumstances. Maybe that is why conflict is sometimes unavoidable. Still, even within those conflicts, a small willingness to understand one another can become the strength that keeps relationships going for a long time. If someone's words exhausted you or your heart today, I hope you will not carry that weight for too long. It's the time for us. We'll begin. Radiance.

0: a good day.
1: Welcome back home, members of Woody Family. The opener was Good Day, featuring Jay Park and One Ill by Donghae. This is your host, Samuel Seol from Radiance, and today is May 25th, Monday. Well, Mondays always feel kind of strange, right? Even though it is the beginning of a new week, instead of feeling all full of energy, sometimes it feels more like, man, how am I going to survive another whole week? And honestly, I think today feels exactly like that for me. I wonder how all of you guys are feeling today too. And if anyone knows a good way to overcome this kind of feeling, please let me know. I would really appreciate it. Anyway, we have a lot to do today, so let me quickly explain today's schedule. In part one, we have the four usual segments prepared for you. The first segment is called Song of the Day. As the name says, it is a time where I recommend a song that I want all of you to listen to today. And this week, I think we will mostly be focusing on electronic music. So I hope y'all enjoy it. The second segment is called Music Nerd. And we're going to spend some time talking about the artists we listened to earlier. And for the third segment, we have our talking time together. You can comfortably answer to today's question, and if you do not have anything specific to say, I also recommend trying today's riddle just for fun. By the way, the QOTD is, what did you do during the weekend? And today's riddle is, this group debuted just a little over 2 weeks ago. They were formed through an audition show. What is the name of this group? Once again, today's riddle is, this group debuted just a little over 2 weeks ago. They were formed through an audition show. What is the name of this group? If you know the answer, please send it to us

up. It is our interview session. Today, we have a really cool group waiting for us. The group is called Yuoju, and they recently debuted. After listening to their songs, they really seem like a bright and energetic group, so I'm very excited to see what kind of conversation we're going to have with them today. So, guys, please stay with us until the end of the show. And if you have any questions or anything you want to say to the group, you can leave a message on the official website. It's arirang.com, or you can also send us an email through our show email account. The address is radianessarirang@gmail.com. Now, before we move on to the song break, I have to make one important announcement, and that is our listener survey. It's currently in progress. Thank y'all so much for your support last year. And because of you, our show is still continuing. I hope we can get great results again this year as well. So please participate in the survey if you can. You can join through our official website, arirang.com. It really takes less than 5 minutes, so I would sincerely appreciate your help. All right then, we'll be right back after a short song break, beginning with Imagine featuring George by 별, followed by 주인공 연습, title practice by Hin Park Hye-won. Enjoy!

Radioness. Welcome back. The first song was Imagine featuring George by Pyeol. And my bad, I got the English name mixed up with the second song. The official English name for this song was Title Role, 주인공 연습 in Korean by Hin or Park Hae-won. Now, let's dive right into our first segment, Song of the Day. It's time for me to recommend a song for you guys. Now, like I mentioned earlier, this week we're gonna focus a bit more on electronic music. Personally, I'll also introduce some niche artists later on, but today I want to start with a more of well-known artist first. I think many of you guys already know him because I talked about him quite often in our show. Today, we're gonna listen to music by Imlay, I-M-L-A-Y. One thing that really stands out about this track is that it feels very K-pop oriented. Even while listening to the instrumental, you can almost imagine a K-pop group performing on top of it. And at the same time, as an electronic music artist, he did a great job filling the track with all the little details that are

important when there are no vocals. Since it is instrumental music, there's always a chance people might feel a little bit bored while listening, but this song never really gives you time to feel bored. At every transitioning point, there are unexpected little ideas and changes added to the track, so I think you'll stay interested and entertained the whole time. Personally, I think this is the perfect song to listen to while driving somewhere, or while riding a bicycle on a cool day with nice weather. Alright then, let's listen to the song first and come back to continue the conversation. Please enjoy it. We have Gaze by Imlay. Enjoy!

By Imney. Hope you guys enjoyed. Now, for today's music nerd, I would like to introduce a little more about the artist that we just heard. So his legal name is Im Tae-pin, and he was born in 1995. Imney works under SM Entertainment and its EDM label called Scream Records. And he's known as the curator of The Groove, and he often describes himself as an electronic music DJ and producer. He started his career around 2015, and since then, he has released so many singles and EPs. And his first solo digital single was Gazed, released in February 2015, and it helped him start building his name in the electronic industry. Musically, well, I guess you could tell through the music that we just heard. He focuses on future bass and trap beats, and he adds a little bit of a special twist to it. He often uses East Asian scales and melodies, creating this unique sound that mixes modern bass music with Korean and also Asian influences. Over the years, he released several projects such as the EPs Origin, Shurei, Daylight, Dystopia, Utopia, and like many more. The list just goes on forever. Through these releases, he has built a very clear style that feels both really impactful and emotional. And his music has also received critical attention. For example, the title track Zanzan from his first EP album Origin was nominated for Best Electronica Song at the 2016 Korean Music Awards, which is a big achievement for a young producer. And besides his solo work, he's very active as a producer for K-pop artists. He has worked on songs for groups like NCT Dream, Girls' Generation, including tracks such as Beatbox and Cream Soda, like bringing his electronic sound into mainstream K-pop. And he's also a strong live performer too. He has played at major festivals like Ultra Korea, Ultra Japan Spectrum Festival, and Incheon Penapor Rock Festival, where he shows his energy and his ability to move big crowds. Now, I promise you guys, just go watch his live performance and your mind will be blown away by it. And in interviews, he has said that he wants to introduce Asian electronic music to the world, and his goal is to build a crew of talented musicians from Asia and to show that Asian producers can lead the global electronic industry, not just follow Western trends. Recently, he continues to release new music and perform at big events, including Ultra Korea and World DJ Festival. And on social media like Instagram, you can see him sharing his gigs, studio life, and new releases, which helps him connect with fans from Korea and overseas. Now, if you guys enjoyed the previous song created by Imley, I highly recommend you guys go listen to other tracks from him. You'll be surprised by the amount of details he's put into his work so far. With that, we're gonna put an end to today's music nerd and move on to the next song break, beginning with Sun Love by Chonghwa of EXID. Second song is 18번, number 18 by Yu Young Hyun. Enjoy!

Are you a fan of Korean culture? Stay in the loop with the freshest K-pop and the latest from Korea. This is your host, Samuel Hall, and you are listening to Radiance. Welcome back. The first song was Sun Love by Chonghwa of EXID. The second song was 18번 number 18 by Yoo Young-hyun. Now, before we get to the messages from the listeners, I would like to reveal the answer to today's riddle of the day. Today's riddle was, this group debuted just a little over 2 weeks ago and they were formed through an audition show. What is the name of this group? The answer is our special guest for the second hour, you all choose. Congratulations to all the people who got it right. With that, let's dive into the messages. We got a lot today. First one is from Danielle. It goes, Hi, Sam, and happy Monday. I got a random message from an old friend today that completely caught me off guard. It wasn't anything serious. They just sent, I suddenly thought of you when I walked past this restaurant. But somehow that message made me smile immediately. We ended up talking for almost an hour after that, mostly about random memories and how different life feels now compared to before. It reminded me how comforting it is when someone remembers small things about you. Wow, you must be such a nice person for answering that kind of random message from your friend. You know what? I'm actually on your friend's side. I'm always the type of person who will send random messages to some of my close acquaintances. But the thing is, most of the time, I'm getting ghosted by them. A couple days later, they're like, oh, sorry, I forgot to answer you. I mean, they are living pretty busy life, so it's totally understandable, but wow, I wish I had a friend like you, Dan. Anyway, thank you so much for sending in this kind of heartwarming message, and moving on to the next one. It comes from Mia. It goes, Hey Sam, Monday nights are dangerous. Okay, how so? I got home late tonight and immediately started thinking about food, even though I already had dinner earlier. At first, I told myself I was just thirsty. Then somehow, I ended up scrolling through delivery apps for almost 30 minutes. I kept saying things like, I'll just look for a second, which obviously turned into much longer. In the end, I ordered spicy ramen and regretted it slightly while eating because it was too late. But honestly, it tasted really good. Well, don't feel guilty about it. At least you had the time of your life while consuming the ramen you ordered during the evening. So just enjoy, Mia. Thank you so much for sharing. Now on to the next one. It comes from Anna. It goes, Hello, Sam. Hope your Monday wasn't too exhausting. A few weeks back, I bought a tiny plant for my room, and I didn't think much about it at first. But recently, I've started checking on it every morning before leaving the house. Today, I noticed a small new leaf growing, and for some reason, it made me unusually happy. It's such a tiny change, but seeing something slowly grow day by day feels strangely comforting. Well, thank you so much for sharing, Anna. May I ask what type of plant that you got is? Please share us the picture for Che. Now, moving on to the next one. It comes from Sophia. It goes, Hello, Sam. Happy Monday. This morning felt harder than usual. I think weekends go by faster the older we get. I left the house earlier than normal because I did not want to feel rushed on a Monday. On the way to work, I stopped by a small cafe near the station that I usually only pass by. The place was already half full even though it was still early. Most people looked half awake, quietly holding coffee cups or staring at their phones. I ordered a vanilla latte and sat near the window for about 15 minutes before leaving again. They were playing soft music in the background, and for a moment, it felt like the morning slowed down a bit. I remember watching people outside crossing the street quickly while I was just sitting there doing nothing. It was not a long break, but it made starting the week feel slightly easier. Well, thank you so much for your participation. Hope some of our listeners can relate to it. Now, let's move on to the next one. It comes from Ollie. It goes, Hey, Sam. Hope your Monday's going okay.
I spent part of my evening at a laundromat today because my washing machine suddenly stopped working yesterday. At first, I thought it would just be annoying, but it turned out to be strangely relaxing. I brought a book with me, but honestly, I barely read it. I mostly just sat there watching the washing machine spin while people quietly came and went. There was a guy folding towels very carefully at the table next to me, and someone else walked in carrying an oversized blanket that barely fit into the machine. I also realized laundromats have a very specific smell. It's probably the detergent and fabric softener mixed together, but it felt oddly comforting. By the time everything finished, it was already dark outside. Carrying warm laundry home at night somehow made the whole thing feel kind of peaceful. Thank you so much, Olivia, for sending in the message. All right, with that, we're going to take a short song break and be right back with the next segment, beginning with Shishian Yeonguk, After the Curtain by Kyum, followed by Girl by Soyu. Enjoy!

0: Your chair has arrived.
1: Welcome back. Previous songs were Shishian Yeonguk After the Curtain by Kyum, and the second song was Girl by Soyu. Thank you so much for enjoying, and with that, it's time for us to slide into the next segment. The name of this part is called Chae. It's time for us to take a look at one of our listeners' current favorite thing through a picture or a video. Today's message comes from Daniel. It goes, Hello, Sam and fam. Last weekend, I visited an apple farm run by my friend's parents, and it was such a refreshing experience. I've seen plenty of apple farms in pictures before, but seeing all the apples hanging from the trees in person felt completely different. The weather was perfect, and the whole farm smelled fresh and sweet. My friend's parents showed us around and even let us pick some apples out ourselves. They explained how much care goes into growing them throughout the year, and it honestly made me appreciate apples way more than before. The freshly picked apples were incredibly crisp and juicy, too. I don't think I've ever eaten apples that tasted that good. We spent most of the afternoon walking around the farm, taking pictures, and eating apples right off the trees. It was one of those simple days that ended up feeling really special. From Daniel. Thank you so much for your participation. Now, I am looking at the picture of an apple tree taken by herself, and I know you guys can see a thing right now, so you guys can check out the picture if you want through our official Instagram. The handle is RNUS_Arirang Radio. Thank you so much for the beautiful picture. With that, we're going to leave it up to the listeners for sharing their opinions during the next song break, beginning with 들켜라 내 마음, Oops My Heart by MJ, Sunnyside, and Reina, followed by Save by Wee Eye. Enjoy!

first song was 들켜라 내 마음, Oops, My Heart by MJ and Dana. Second song was Save by We I. The last song was 어디라도 갈까, Wherever by Gunny. Hope you guys enjoy the first hour. It's time for us to stream the last track. It's called 가끔 안부는 들려주길. The official English name is Would You by Elif and Kyung Tae-hwan. Enjoy, and I'll meet you guys back in the second hour. Stay tuned!

0: What kind of clarity is filling your day today? We drink water every day, but have you ever wondered, the bottle of water in your hand, what kind of journey did it take to get to you? At the southern edge of Korea lies Jeju, an island holding one of nature's most honest, untouched secrets. Formed by volcanic activity 1.8 million years ago, layers of rugged basalt rock and countless tiny pathways carved by lava. Rainwater that falls on this island begins a remarkable journey, traveling deep underground for over 31 years. Like a vast natural filtration system, these layers of volcanic rock carefully remove impurities while enriching the water with essential minerals like vanadium and silica. From 420 meters below the surface, untouched by human hands, this pristine water is brought up, then passes through rigorous quality checks and global standard management systems before reaching you. That is why, within just 3 months of its launch, it became Korea's number one bottled water, and why people around the world trust Jeju Samdasu. More than just water to quench your thirst, it is 31 years of patience, a story shaped by nature itself. In every sip of Jeju Samdasu, you'll find a journey, pure, deep, and extraordinary. This spring, why not refresh both body and mind with a glass of clean, clear Samdasu and experience the vitality of Jeju. Enriching Jeju, bringing happiness to its people. A cleaner tomorrow for Jeju. Created by JPDC.
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Welcome back to the second hour of Radiantness. This is your host, Samuel Hall, and the main segment for part two is going to be Meet You Up. Tonight in the studio, we're going to be joined by the members of UOJ, so do not go anywhere. We'll take a short song break and we'll be right back. The first song is Celebration by Le Sserafim, followed by You'll Be Crushed by NCT Wish. Enjoy!

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1: Welcome back to the second hour of Radiance. This is your host, Samuel Saw. In the main segment for part two is going to be Meet You Up. That means we're going to be joined by a special guest tonight. With that being said, allow me to introduce today's guest without further ado. We're joined by the refreshing rookie boy group taking their very first step, a global boy group capturing the emotions of youth and excitement. We are joined by UOG. 오늘 나오실 게스트분들이죠. 첫 걸음을 내딛은 청량 신인 보이그룹, 설레는 청춘의 감성을 담은 글로벌 보이그룹 UOG 여러분들과 함께하고 있습니다. Welcome!

Volcano eruption can cause wildfires, landslides, and floods. Volcano ashes pollute the air and water. The ashes can fall for hours and days. Since you can't go out, you have to be prepared in advance. Respiratory patients should stay inside. Block doors and ventilators with wet towels. And block your windows with tapes before the ashes fall. Make sure waterways aren't blocked with ashes. Separate drain pipes or water pipes from the roof. Drain storages, pipes and tanks should be separated. When the ashes fall, stay inside. Listen to disaster updates on radio or TV. Wash vegetables before you eat them. Drink water after ashes sink to the bottom. Cover your nose and mouth when you're outside. Use a mask, a handkerchief or clothes to do so. Then quickly get inside a car or a building. Lenses can hurt your cornea. Take them off inside with clean hands. After the ashes fall, clean indoors and outdoors and your cars as well, wearing goggles and a mask and turning off all electronics. Make sure ashes don't get everywhere when you clean. Spray some water or use wet towels. But too much water will turn the ashes into clumps. When you're done, throw away the ashes in plastic bags. Administrations have designated spots for them. Take a shower when you get inside and take off the clothes you wore outside. A volcano eruption can threaten cities and the entire country. You can lessen the damages if you're well prepared for it.

This is The Wonders of Jeju. In May, Jeju's alleyways somehow make you keep looking over the stone walls. Because this is the season when roses begin spilling over the fences, red roses hang along old walks, pink climbing roses moving softly in the wind. Maybe roses stand out even more when they bloom close to where people actually live, stretching over the walls and quietly catching the eyes of people passing by. Jeju's May usually begins with the scent of citrus blossoms, but as the season gets deeper, roses slowly become part of the village scenery too. And somehow, just walking through those small alleys make you feel like you are right in the middle of the season. Hello everyone, you're very welcome to The Wonders of Jeju. I'm your host, AK.

0: Pop.
1: All right, happy Monday, guys. It is May 25th. Well, what's up with the wonders of Jeju fam? Welcome back to our show. And of course, this is your host, AK. Here I am. And the first song, Feel the Pop by Zero Base One. Today is the day after Britta's birthday here in Korea, and honestly, I think a lot of people are probably in a pretty good mood today, because whenever there's a holiday in the middle of the week, the day after always feels a little softer and extra somehow. So people move a bit slower, and you know, conversation feels so lighter, and there's like this tiny feeling of extra rest still really hanging in the air, including myself. Well, yesterday, temples all around Korea were filled with colorful lanterns, families spent time together, and a lot of people like took a moment to slow down and breathe together. Well, wherever you are right now, like driving home, working late, or just turning in quietly tonight, I hope today felt at least a little lighter for you as well, just like Koreans feel. Okay, so we're going to start off with the segment Jeju Beat, as always, where we talk about Jeju news updates. And then we're going to switch gears to Jeju Language Edition, 모렌 고람 시냐, Jeju Language. You're going to get to learn some Jeju language as well. If there's any question, please keep that in mind and please bring them in life. All right. So before we move on, this is one last reminder for you on how you can tune into Arirang Radio. If you are here on Jeju-do Island, you can set your radius to 88.7 FM here in Jeju City. It is 88.1 in Seogwipo City and 101.9 in the Daejeon area, Jeju's global education city. 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And if you can also find us on Newstream.tv and YouTube as well. Please don't forget to follow us on Facebook at facebook.com/wondersofjeju, as well as our Insta account, the handle is WOJ_Arirang. Okie dokie, let's move on to our next song break. The first song, Say Yes by Loco and Punch, followed by She's a Baby by Zico, and the last one, Weekend by Taeyang.

0: I guess the only thing we can do is play you a song.
1: What's been happening on Jeju today? Right now, let's take a closer look at today's stories from the island. Jeju Beat. A new energy experiment is beginning in Jeju, turning wind directly into hydrogen. And starting in June, Jeju plans to directly connect wind power from the Haengwon Wind Farm to nearby green hydrogen production facility through a Power Purchase Agreement, or PPA. What makes this important is that it's the first case in South Korea where the wind power facility and a hydrogen production plant are directly linked like this. Until now, even if renewable energy was produced nearby, the system still worked through Korea Electric Power's grid structure. But with this new method, the wind energy can be used much more directly. Green hydrogen refers to hydrogen produced using renewable electricity without relying on fossil fuels. And Jeju expects this system could lower electricity costs and reduce hydrogen production prices as well. The province also hopes to pursue Korea's first official clean hydrogen certification through the project. Jeju's Tamna Youth Start Package program is getting a lot of attention as the island tries to respond to declining youth population numbers. Since applications opened in February, more than 1,700 applications have already been submitted. The program provides welcome support money through Jeju's local currency system, Tamna Pay, for younger people moving to the island. New residents receive 100,000 won, while people who used to live in Jeju for a long time and later returned can receive 200,000 won. Jeju says the goal isn't only to encourage people to move here temporarily, but to help young people actually settle down and continue living on the island. Over the past 5 years, Jeju's youth population has dropped by more than 20,000 people, with housing costs and job opportunities being some of the biggest reasons. Jeju is expanding its Visiting Violence Prevention Education program to help create a safer and more respectful workplace culture within public institutions. Starting in June, the program will be offered to 25 different departments and affiliated offices across the province. Instead of online or one-time lectures, instructors will directly visit workplaces and lead discussion-based sessions focused on prevention of sexual harassment, sexual violence, prostitution-related violence, and domestic violence. And Jeju says the goal is not just mandatory education, but helping workers respond more realistically in actual situations. This year, there will also be stronger focus on preventing secondary harm and understanding the role of bystanders within organizations. The province says creating a healthy culture means recognizing harassment and violence not only as personal issues, but as something an entire organization needs to actively prevent together. Jeju has recorded zero wildfires again this spring, marking 4 straight years without a major forest fire on the island. This year, Jeju actually started its wildfire prevention period 10 days earlier than usual because of growing climate-related risks. The province kept emergency response systems running, used 35 real-time monitoring cameras, and expanded village campaigns aimed at reducing the burning of farming waste. Jeju City also introduced a new wildfire detection system that combines AI and ICT technology. Officials say it helped improve early detection and faster response times, and there are plans to expand it further late last year and this year. Jeju is moving forward with a plan to ease some building restrictions around areas with protected camellias forest and natural heritage sites. The proposal affects areas surrounding 12 designated natural heritage sites, including Dongbaekgil in Seoneul-li and the camellia tree colony in Sinneung-li. These areas fall within cultural and environmental prevention zones where construction has been restricted to protect the scenery and natural value. Under the new proposal, some sections currently classified as stricter Zone 2 areas would be adjusted to Zone 3, allowing construction under more general city planning rules. And Jeju says the changes reflect shifts in local living conditions and community needs over the past decade. All right, the wonders of Jeju is now together with the Jeju Special Self-Governing Province.

Sippy, sippy, down like smoothie. Sippy, sippy, down like smoothie.

0: dash. 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Run it.
1: All right, you're back. So hope you enjoyed the news updates. And the first song, Smoothie by NCT Dream, followed by Whiplash by aespa. And the last one was Dash by NMIX. Ooh, these are the songs that I used to listen a lot. Well, so uplifting songs that we just heard. And well, I want to, talk a bit about the first news update, because there are so many energy experiments going on Jeju. But that's very natural, because this feels like one of those moments where Jeju is starting to look less like just tourist island and more like a real like testing ground for future energy system. You know, because the interesting part is in only making renewable energy. It's a lot more. Like, it's figuring out what to do with the energy when nature like produces, you know, too much of it. Wind and sunlight are unexpectable. And sometimes there's like more electricity than people can actually use in that moment. So turning that like excess energy into hydrogen, you know, almost feels like finding a way to store the island's like wind for later. And so this idea is kind of really fascinating for me. And you know that the same like wind people have lived within Jeju like for generations could eventually become like fuel for buses, industries, and daily life. All right, so moving on to our next song break and come back with Jeju Language Edition, 뭐랜 고람 시냐, Meet Us Touched by Kiss of Life, followed by Girls Never Die by Triple S, and the last one, Impossible by Rise.

Alright, we are back. So that was 널 사랑하지 않아 by Abanja Kappa, followed by 사랑은 은하수다방에서 by 10cm. And the last one was Small Girl by 이영지 featuring 도경수. Alright, that wraps up our first part of Monday edition of Wonders of Jeju. Hope you guys enjoyed and see you soon in the second hour. We're going to share Hiti Island with Buddy where we talk about the places, hot places on Jeju. Alright, we'll be back soon after we listen to 사건의 지평선 by 윤하.

0: What kind of clarity is filling your day today? We drink water every day, but have you ever wondered, the bottle of water in your hand, what kind of journey did it take to get to you? At the southern edge of Korea lies Jeju, an island holding one of nature's most honest, untouched secrets. Formed by volcanic activity 1.8 million years ago, layers of rugged basalt rock and countless tiny pathways carved by lava. Rainwater that falls on this island begins a remarkable journey, traveling deep underground for over 31 years. Like a vast natural filtration system, these layers of volcanic rock carefully remove impurities while enriching the water with essential minerals like vanadium and silica. From 420 meters below the surface, untouched by human hands, this pristine water is brought up, then passes through rigorous quality checks and global standard management systems before reaching you. That is why, within just 3 months of its launch, it became Korea's number one bottled water, and why people around the world trust Jeju Samdasu. More than just water to quench your thirst, it is 31 years of patience, a story shaped by nature itself. In every sip of Jeju Samdasu, you'll find a journey, pure, deep, and extraordinary. This spring, why not refresh both body and mind with a glass of clean, clear Samdasu and experience the vitality of Jeju. Enriching Jeju, bringing happiness to its people. A cleaner tomorrow for Jeju. Created by JPDC. Radio.
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2: In the heart of Jeju City, there's a place where times move a little slower, Shinsan Park. Bicycle bells ring in the distance, and kids' laughter drifts through the trees like sunlight cutting the leaves. Under the warm sky, kids blow bubbles, call out to each other as they race across the grass. There's a small flame here, still burning for the 1988 Seoul Olympics. And hidden in the ground, a time capsule from 1995, sealed for the 50th anniversary of Korea's liberation. In this little park, where Jeju's memories live and breathe, maybe it's time to slow down, walk a little slower with the ones you love.

Welcome back to the second part of our show. You're now listening to Wonders of Jeju again. And once again, I'm your host, AK. And the first song we just heard was 사람들이 움직이는 게 by Akmu. Well, as you guys have all know that, noticed that we have this extra holiday for Buddha's birthday. Yay! Yeah, Korean people are so happy for extra holidays as always. So before we start off with Hiti Island, with Obodi Sang. Yeah, this is a one last reminder for you on how you can tune into Arirang Radio. If you are here on Jeju Island, you can set your radios to 88.7 FM here in Jeju City. It is 88.1 in Sagaipo City and 101.9 in the Daejeon area, Jeju's global education city. 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The handle is WOJ_Arirang. So like I said, we're going to have Hiti Island, where we talk about hot spots or hidden spots that even like Jeju locals might not know about. So if you are really curious about what kind of places you want to visit here, this is the one you want to tune into. So please buckle up, because we're going to be back after we listen to one more song, 주저하는 연인들을 위해 by 잔나비.

0: Hit the Island.
1: 여러분, back with Hit the Island. Buddy, welcome back.
0: Hello, hello, everyone. Yeah. I'm back.
1: Yeah, Buddy's back now. And it was Buddha's birthday yesterday. Uh-huh. Uh-huh. And any special episode for you?
0: I planned to visit one of the temples but I already did earlier.
1: Oh.
0: So yeah, I spent a really good weekend.
1: Right. So Buddha, like Buddhism, mm-hmm. is like one of the like big religions on Jeju.
0: Right.
1: On Jeju, yeah.
0: Yeah.
1: So a lot of people. Yeah, probably went to like temples across the island.
0: That's true. That's
1: right?
0: true. And it is a very special day for me since I'm a Buddhist.
1: Right. Yeah, she is Buddhist, mm-hmm. and yeah, this is why you even like changed your name.
0: Right, right.
1: Buddhi is like
0: not many people know that my name is Buddhist name.
1: Right. Uh-huh. Yeah. When I first heard about it, uh-huh. it was very interesting uh-huh. because never really heard of someone who changed their names because of their religion.
0: Right, yeah. right. But the thing is, many people think that I'm a very sincere Buddhist, but that's not true.
1: Are you not?
0: That's
1: really?
0: Not true. I want to live. I want to live following my name's meaning, but still I'm struggling.
1: Yeah,
0: I'm
1: that's
0: on my
1: what
0: way.
1: We all do, right?
0: Yeah.
1: Doesn't really matter, regardless of like what kind of religion you have. Mm-hmm. We still like struggle
0: right,
1: with our
0: true.
1: Lives.
0: That's true.
1: Anyways, welcome back again mm-hmm. to our studio. So let's jump right into this tourist spots we are going to you are going to introduce us today.
0: Yeah, these days many visitors to Jeju love taking snapshot photos during their trips. So in today's first episode, I would like to introduce two great photo spots in Western Jeju. Mm-hmm. The first place is Hangpaduri Anti-Mongol Historic Site. We call it Hangpaduri Hangmongnyujeok. Mm-hmm. This place is not only beautiful, but also historically significant. It was the final stronghold of the Sambyeolcho, who resisted the Mongols during the Goryeo dynasty. And many visitors are surprised to learn that Jeju has this kind of history. Back then, the Sambyeolcho built a fortress here and fought until the very end. And traces of that history still remain today. And nowadays, the site has wide grass fields, walking paths, and restored fortress walls, giving it a peaceful park-like atmosphere. Mm-hmm. In early summer, beautiful poppy flowers bloom across the fields, and the combination of the bright red flowers, green grass, and Jeju's blue skies creates a perfect setting for photos. And it is also a popular place for wedding snapshots and emotional style photography.

0: And if you walk down towards the fortress area, you can also find a single tree standing alone in the field. With a green fortress hills and a blue sky in the background, it becomes a wonderful photo spot.
1: Oh my god, it sounds a wonderful photo spot.
0: Yeah.
1: Just like, you know, as you describe this place. Mm-hmm. So visitors can enjoy both history and beautiful photos mm-hmm. at the same time.
0: That's true, exactly. When you actually visit, it feels less like a historical site and more like a peaceful natural park in Jeju. Mm. That is why many families also enjoy visiting and taking a relaxing walk there. The second place I would like to introduce is Gumoreum. Jeju has many orums or volcanic hills, but Gumoreum is especially famous as a snapshot photo spot. The hike to the top is relatively easy, and along the way, you can already enjoy the wide open landscapes of Jeju's mid-mountain area. And once you reach the summit, you can see the round crater and the western coastline all at once. Mm. The scenery is especially beautiful around the sunset, and as the sky changes colors in the evening light, the silver grass and fields begin to glow gold. And some people even say that that is why it was named Gumoreum, meaning gold orum. After a rainy day, you didn't know that.
1: No.
0: Oh, yes. I'm very happy
1: to
0: deliver a new info.
1: Okay, so Gumoreum is really popular here mm-hmm. on Jeju.
0: Yes.
1: But, yeah, I never really guessed. Like, Gum actually meant gold.
0: Right. Many of the names of the locations are derived from the Jeju dialects. We think that like a Gum may mean something in Jeju dialect rather than the Chinese character, right?
1: Yeah.
0: But Gum, yeah.
1: Very simple.
0: Yeah,
1: straightforward.
0: Right.
1: Gum, gold.
0: Yes. And after rainy days, water sometimes collects inside a crater and it creates the appearance of a small lake, which looks very mysterious.
1: Ooh.
0: And because of its scenery, the Orum is often used as a filming location for dramas and commercials. Many travelers even describe it as the easiest place to experience the true scenery of Jeju.
1: I'm not really sure of it, but once, you know, there was a like time when I did paragliding once. And I think Gumoreum was the one of them.
0: Oh,
1: one of the
0: gosh.
1: Places where, where offer this paragliding experience.
0: Oh my gosh.
1: I don't
0: gosh.
1: Know. I'm not sure. But I think, Gumoreum is the right one.
0: Oh, maybe we can find the service provider, right?
1: Yeah.
0: You know what? It could be breathtaking.
1: Yeah, it was beautiful.
0: Oh,
1: but it was so short.
0: Ah, of course. Of
1: too short for me. It was like 10 minutes and then
0: 10
1: you just
0: minutes
1: go down.
0: In the sky? That's not short.
1: Really?
0: Yeah.
1: But it felt like it was shorter than I imagined.
0: Yeah, of course.
1: Yeah, but it was beautiful, definitely. Mm-hmm. It was like, a lifetime experience, of course.
0: Maybe I should have searched.
1: Yeah, you should search for it. It costs like around 100,000 won.
0: That's fair enough.
1: But the cost, the price was set like many years ago.
0: I don't know,
1: 4 or 5 years ago, but now
0: It could be higher, but it's still worth it,
1: Yeah, it's worth experiencing.
0: The experience is priceless.
1: Right. You should try.
0: Yeah.
1: Yeah, but anyway, the atmosphere of these two places sounds completely different.
0: Yeah.
1: One feels soft and romantic with flowers and fields, while the other feels more dramatic with Jeju's natural landscapes and sunsets, of course.
0: That's right. Hangpaduri Anti-Mongol History Site has a soft and vintage atmosphere, while Gumoreum feels much more grand and natural. And that is why many people visit both places in one day. They spend the afternoon taking photos among the flowers and fields at Hangpaduri, and then head to Gumoreum in the evening to watch the sunset. So if you're planning a trip to Western Jeju, I highly recommend adding both places to your itinerary.
1: Yeah, I love both areas. Mm-hmm. Yeah, and also Hangpaduri is Pretty popular for some, but for some, it's not.
0: Yeah,
1: right?
0: Yeah, yeah.
1: So this is why you can have this really quiet and
0: that's true.
1: Serene experience, you know, there in Hangpaduri in particular. Anyways, that was the first spots that we learned from Bodhi. Before we move on to the next, why don't we listen to a song first? 여행 by 볼빨간 사춘기.

0: Or there was 볼빨간사춘기 with 여행. All right, so in part one, you introduced some great snapshot photo spots in Western Jeju. So where are we heading next?
1: Today, I would like to introduce two beautiful places for a photography in Eastern and Southern Jeju as well. The first place is Baekyaki Orim. Jeju has many orims, but Baekyaki Orim is especially loved by people who enjoy photography. Even the name is quite unique. It is said the Orim got its name because the many different medicinal herbs once grew naturally there. So the name means that the autumn of 100 medicines. So, 백약이.
0: 100
1: Very straightforward,
0: 백약이 straightforward, right?
1: right?
0: 100 medicine, 백약, okay.
1: The biggest attraction of this place is its wide and gently rolling grassland scenery. Even the trail leading to the top is beautiful. Rather than feeling like a forest mountain path, it feels more like a slowly walking through an open meadow. And that is why photos turn out beautifully, no matter where you stand. It is also famous as a sunrise spot. So many people visit early in the morning. As the sun rises, the grasslands glow golden, and on misty mornings, the scenery becomes almost a dreamlike. Because of this atmosphere, it is often introduced as a popular location for wedding snapshots and natural style photography. And once you reach the summit, you can see the round crater along with many surrounding orims spread across the landscape. It is truly one of the best places to capture the unique scenery of Jeju.
0: Oh my God, have you been there?
1: Which one?
0: The 백야기 오름?
1: 백야기 오름. Not yet.
0: Not yet, right? I've heard so many good things about 백야기 오름, and even like one of my good friends told me 백야기 오름 is the best one in Jeju.
1: Oh, I see.
0: Yeah.
1: Can I ask why?
0: I don't know. Maybe you never know.
1: Oh, okay.
0: Yeah, he
1: Yeah,
0: said
1: you
0: like
1: need to visit.
0: I
1: Yeah,
0: should
1: yeah, yeah.
0: visit, really,
1: Oh my gosh.
0: and especially in a like on a rainy day. Yeah, it's a really good vibe there. You know,
1: Okay.
0: it has a good vibe.
1: All right.
0: But just hearing about it, you know, what you said makes me picture such peaceful scenery. And it sounds like a perfect place to capture the soft and natural beauty of a Jeju.
1: Exactly. The second place I would like to introduce is 근영 Coastal Scenic Point. This place has a completely different atmosphere from the autumn we just talked about. It is one of the best places to experience the dramatic coastal cliffs at Southern Jeju. The name 근영 is also interesting, and in Jeju dialect, it refers to a large rock crevice or cave beneath the cliff. Visitors can walk along the coastal trail while enjoying the scenery. And the path itself is incredibly beautiful. And beneath the black volcanic cliffs, you can see the deep blue ocean, while pine trees and subtropical forests line the trail. The atmosphere almost feels like a scene from a movie. And one of the most famous photo spots there is a section where the trees planted along both sides of the trail naturally come together in a shape that resembles the Korean peninsula. And many visitors stand inside that natural frame to take photos, as if they are standing within the shape of of Korea itself. A great photography tip is to align the ocean horizon with the center of the peninsula shape for the best composition.
0: So the atmosphere of the like two places sound completely different. One captures the peaceful like charm of Jeju's grassland, while the other highlights the dramatic beauty of Jeju's coastline.
1: Yes, that's true. And many travelers even choose their destinations depending on the style of photos they want. If you prefer warm and natural scenery, 백야기오름 is a wonderful choice. But if you want something more dramatic with ocean views and the coastal cliff, I would recommend the 그냥 Coastal Scenic Point. What makes both places special is that Jeju's natural beauty itself becomes the perfect backdrop, so you do not need elaborate props or special setups to take memorable photos.
0: Okay, we need photos, guys. Yeah, to remember. Yeah, the places that you visit.
1: Right.
0: Yeah, I usually like forget. And I rarely take photos. I don't know. I'm so lazy to take photos. But I try to take photos whenever I, you know, first visit. But it's not easy for me. Are you like one of the type of people taking lots of photos when you visit anywhere?
1: I try to develop a habit of taking pictures.
0: Yeah, this is not easy.
1: Yeah, for a record's sake.
0: Yeah, this is so true. Yeah, this is why. But it's not easy, right?
1: Right, that's true.
0: We are maybe not that type of people. But anyways, that was a great introduction of Baekhyagi Eureum and Geunhyang coastal scenic point.
1: Mm-hmm.
0: Yeah. Okay, so before we move on to the last one, let us now listen to one more song. 신호등 by 이무진.

0: Alright, that was 신호등 by 이무진. Okay, it's kind of the final spot photo, snapshot photo spot, right?
1: Yes.
0: And where is it?
1: It's a 송당 끝모루, located in 송당리 in 구좌읍. This place has recently become one of the Jeju's most famous photo spots. When you first arrive, you might even wonder, is this really the place? Because the scenery is so quiet and natural. But once you step onto the small path, you will see two tall trees standing like a doorway. Mm. And with the Jeju's fields and orims spread out in the distance between them, the view creates a magical atmosphere, almost like a scene from a fairy tale. There is also a popular photography tee for this spot. If you stand right in the center of the natural frame created by the trees and look out towards the landscape, the photos turn out especially beautiful. And back view photos are also very popular there. On sunny days, the green fields and blue skies create bright and vivid colors, while cloudy days bring out Jeju's dreamy and mysterious atmosphere. Originally, it was known only among photographers and locals, but after becoming popular on social media, it is now a famous place for wedding snapshots and couple photos.
0: Mm.
1: Yeah, on the weekends, visitors sometimes even wait in line to take pictures. So there is also a nearby cafe called Andoru.
0: Oh.
1: And many people search for that cafe when visiting because it makes the location easier to find.
0: Okay. Yeah, there are like, you know, a few cafes where, you know, where it's located to, you know, right next to like really famous tourist destinations.
1: Yes, that's true.
0: Yeah, so this is why, yeah.
1: I wish I could own one of them.
0: Right. That's what I've thought about. Yeah, exactly.
1: Mm-hmm.
0: Wow. So Cafe Andor, yeah, if you really want to, yeah, visit this famous spot, 송당 끝모루, then
1: yeah,
0: you're going to have to really search for Andor so you can have a coffee, you mm-hmm. know, while enjoying the scenery.
1: Right, that's true.
0: And just hearing about it makes the like place sound full of Jeju's unique atmosphere.
1: Mm-hmm.
0: So nature itself becomes a perfect photo zone there.
1: Right, that's true. And the last place I would like to introduce is Saemulgak in Sinungri. Many people know it better as a Rainbow Road. Along the coastal road, there is a colorful rainbow painted barrier beside a sea, creating a bright and cheerful atmosphere for photos. Especially on clear days, the colors of the sky and the ocean becomes incredibly vivid, making the pictures look even more beautiful. And another famous photo point there is the heart-shaped tree.
0: Mm.
1: The branches naturally form the shape of a heart. So many people pose with the heart gestures while taking pictures in front of it.
0: Mm.
1: It is especially popular among couples, of course. And taking natural snapshot photos while slowly walking along the rainbow road also creates a very relaxed and emotional feeling. And even without the careful posing, the combination of the ocean and the peaceful village scenery makes the photos look beautiful. And like crowded tourist attractions, this area still has the quiet atmosphere of a small Jeju seaside village, which makes it perfect for a relaxing walk. As you walk along the road, you can enjoy the sound of waves and the scent of the ocean nearby, which is why many people recommend it as a peaceful place for taking photos while slowly exploring the area.
0: Wow, your explanation of this spot sounds really Jeju.
1: Oh.
0: Jeju-like spots.
1: Right.
0: Okay, so that's it for today.
1: Mm-hmm.
0: And thank you so much for this amazing episode as well, as always.
1: My pleasure.
0: Yeah, I hope you have a wonderful week and see you next Monday.
1: See you.

We are back. So that was Officially Cool by 방예담 and Winter, followed by 내 입술 따뜻한 커피처럼 by 청아 and Cold. And the last one was 개화 by Lucy. Well, this is about to wrap up our show, Monday show. Hope you guys enjoyed. But before we wrap up, yeah, let me just give you a little different flavor waiting for you during this week. And just like we had Hit the Island with Bodhi, we have shared like hidden concerns, local gems, hidden spots, beautiful ones that you might want to visit whenever you visit come visit Jeju. And then on Tuesday, we bring you Humans of Jeju. This one's close to my heart because we invite real people into the studio, including locals, artists, musicians, like divers, dreamers, henyos, you name it. Sometimes we laugh, sometimes we get emotional, sometimes there's even a light music, just like I said, with musicians. And Wednesdays mean it's time for Culture Wave with Redcap J. And here we share festivals, exhibitions, performances, cool things that's happening on Jeju Island. And on Thursdays, we listen up a little because we have Jeju Showdown with Olivia. And it's all about fun, battle. Yeah, that's it. And your job is to choose which you want to back, Olivia or me. And Fridays, we've got something very, very special. And because Baby Hanyo JY joins us for Tapestry of Jeju Hanyo. And JY has shared such a raw and powerful story about life as a Hanyo. Not just the work itself, but, you know, the emotions, the pressure, the connection to the and the community. Alright, so wherever you are this week, please connect with us on Wonders of Jeju, guys. So now time to move on to our next song break and come back to wrap up. 말해 뭐해 by K-Will.

All right, we're back. So that wraps up our Monday edition of Wonders of Jeju, guys, and hope you guys enjoyed. So see you guys tomorrow in live, and yeah, enjoy the rest of your day. And thank you so much for tuning in, and let me off the show with this last song, 잠이 오질 않네요 by 장범준. This has been your host, AK, signing off on your vibe. Love and peace. Bye.

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0: Three.
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0: Go.
6: Sing, sing, sing, Tiny Tunes. Hi, everyone. Have you ever heard of a Korean leader called the Green Bean General? His name was Chun Bong-jun, a brave leader who fought for poor people in the late 19th century. People even sang a song to remember him. It's called 새야 새야 파랑 새야. This is a traditional children's folk song that has been sung for many generations. This song comes from the Pu'an area in Jeollabuk-do in the southwest of Korea. You can hear special musical features of the Jeolla region. First, listen for the shaking tone. The sound is gently shaken to make it fuller and deeper. Next comes the bending tone. A note suddenly turns and drops down. This makes the song feel more emotional. Together, these sounds create the deep and emotional mood of Jeolla folk music. All right then, let's listen to this traditional folk tune, 새야 새야 파랑 새야.

What kind of clarity is filling your day today? We drink water every day, but have you ever wondered, the bottle of water in your hand, what kind of journey did it take to get to you? At the southern edge of Korea lies Jeju, an island holding one of nature's most honest, untouched secrets. Formed by volcanic activity 1.8 million years ago, layers of rugged basalt rock and countless tiny pathways carved by lava. Rainwater that falls on this island begins a remarkable journey, traveling deep underground for over 31 years. Like a vast natural filtration system, these layers of volcanic rock carefully remove impurities while enriching the water with essential minerals like vanadium and silica. From 420 meters below the surface, untouched by human hands, this pristine water is brought up, then passes through rigorous quality checks and global standard management systems before reaching you. That is why, within just 3 months of its launch, it became Korea's number one bottled water, and why people around the world trust Jeju Samdasu. More than just water to quench your thirst, it is 31 years of patience, a story shaped by nature itself. In every sip of Jeju Samdasu, you'll find a journey, pure, deep, and extraordinary. This spring, why not refresh both body and mind with a glass of clean, clear Samdasu and experience the vitality of Jeju. Enriching Jeju, bringing happiness to its people. A cleaner tomorrow for Jeju. Created by JPDC. Body Radio.

나는 떠나갈까봐 무서워 솔직하지 못했어

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Hi, everyone. Have you ever heard of a Korean leader called the Green Bean General? His name was Chun Bong-jun, a brave leader who fought for poor people in the late 19th century. People even sang a song to remember him. It's called 새야 새야 파랑 새야. This is a traditional children's folk song that has been sung for many generations. This song comes from the Pu'an area in Jeollabuk-do in the southwest of Korea. You can hear special musical features of the Jeolla region. First, listen for the shaking tone. The sound is gently shaken to make it fuller and deeper. Next comes the bending tone. A note suddenly turns and drops down. This makes the song feel more emotional. Together, these sounds create the deep and emotional mood of Jeolla folk music. All right then, let's listen to this traditional folk tune, 새야 새야 파랑 새야.

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Hi, Crunchers! I'm your DJ Jihee, and this is Culture Crunch. In 판소리, there's a saying, first the drummer, then the master singer. It means the person keeping the rhythm and supporting is as important as the one singing.

Even on the toughest days, someone saying you're doing great can give you strength again, right? So today, Culture Crunch will be your biggest supporter. Let's kick things off with our first song. Here's Going On by Lee Sin.

0: Monday's all about this May. Joining us to properly teach the charm of 판소리 is traditional Korean musician Moon Soo-yeon. Welcome, Soo-yeon.
1: Yeah, hello again. I'm 판소리 singer Moon Soo-yeon, and good to see you again.
0: Great to have you back. But unfortunately, Soo-yeon, today is our final lesson.
1: Yes, right.
0: Time really flew, and yeah. I really enjoyed my time with you. Mm. I don't want this to be the last lesson.
1: Yeah, I hope so too.
0: Yeah, but what is our last topic for today?
1: Today's lesson is 판소리 class master level, adding flavor to 판소리 part 2.
0: Oh, okay. So last week, we also added flavor, but it was part 1, mm-hmm. right? So right. In part 2, what are we learning?
1: For last week, today, we will learn the various things. Mm-hmm. Last week, we learned how to add flavor using 시김새 and 발림.
0: Yes.
1: And today we will master this 시김새 and fan 발림 performance with remaining third, fourth, and fifth verses of 사랑가.
0: Oh, okay.
1: Yeah. And we plan to complete this grand finale performance by adding the final magical seasoning.
0: Oh. 추임새. 추임새.
1: Yeah. Okay. Have you heard of it?
0: I've heard of 추임새.
1: Yeah.
0: But I've never tried it.
1: You will try it today.
0: Okay. All right. So that's what we're going to cover today, Crunchers. So do stay tuned and follow along as well, okay? So continuing from last then, we have our fan wide open and ready. Shall we jump right into the third verse?
1: Sure.
0: All right. Can we take a look at the lyrics?
1: Yeah, the lyrics goes 사랑 사랑 사랑 내 사랑이지 love love love you are my love. Yeah, this verse is almost the same as the second verse. Second verse was 사랑 and with 사랑이야, but this time 사랑이지.
0: Yes.
1: Yeah, but it's very similar. But this time it's repeated. Mm-hmm. So you should, you should add some emotion, as if certain of his feeling, the Imongnyeong's feeling for Chunyang.
0: Okay.
1: More, you know, warm-hearted.
0: Ah, okay. Mm. Warm-hearted and very certain about that love.
1: Right. Okay. Right. So shall we try?
0: Singing it.
1: So let's read the lyrics first to the rhythm.
0: Okay.
1: To the 중중머리 rhythm cycle. Okay. 사랑 사랑 사랑 내 사랑이지.
0: Okay.
1: Ready. 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
1: Right.
0: Okay.
1: Okay. Then add the melody.
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1: 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Ready, go.
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1: Great. So 사랑이지, the last part, you should sing as if we're just speaking.
0: Oh, speaking.
1: Yeah, speaking. Do you remember the second verse ended with 사랑이야? Yeah, it has the certain melody.
0: Yes.
1: 사랑이야. But this time, 사랑이지.
0: More like speaking.
1: Yeah, speaking.
0: Ah, interesting.
1: Okay, let's try again.
0: Okay.
1: 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Ready, go.
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1: Easy. Great.
0: Easy.
1: Not easy, but easy.
0: Yes.
1: But do you remember the 시김새? On the verse 2?
0: Yes.
1: It's the same. 사. So you should
0: accent?
1: Put your accent on 사.
0: Okay.
1: Of course, the first 사 of this third verse melody higher than the second verse.
0: Ah, yeah.
1: So, 사랑 사랑 사랑 Ready go
0: 사랑 사랑
1: Great.
0: 사랑
1: So can, did you find some bending note
0: 사랑
1: Yeah
0: Yes.
1: Among them?
0: Yes. Yeah. When you sang it, I sort of heard it. Not when I did it, but yeah.
1: Yes. So can you distinguish? 사랑, 사랑. What is the bending note is on?
0: 랑?
1: Right.
0: Oh, okay.
1: Good ear. So 사랑, 랑.
0: Okay.
1: This one, bending note.
0: Okay. For all 사랑?
1: No, no.
0: Just the first one,
1: yeah, the
0: right?
1: Only okay. first one. 사랑 사랑 사랑 Ready, go
0: 사랑 사랑 사랑
1: Great.
0: Okay.
1: And let's give accent more.
0: Uh-huh.
1: 사랑 사랑 사랑
0: right.
1: Ready, go
0: 사랑 사랑 사랑
1: Great. Okay. And also the direction of sound should uh-huh. be forward.
0: Okay.
1: Okay, ready. 사랑 사랑 사랑 Ready go
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1: Great great oh. And then 내 사랑이지
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1: Great oh. And pronunciation 사랑
0: Ah, oh, yes.
1: The ing sound.
0: Right.
1: 사랑, 사랑, 사랑, 내 사랑이지. Okay. Ready, go.
0: 사랑, 사랑, 사랑, 사랑.
1: Oh, ah, 내 사랑, 사랑, one more.
0: Oh, sorry.
1: one more 사랑.
0: Oh, too much love. too much love.
1: Yeah, you have yeah, such a great love. okay, one more time.
0: Okay.
1: Ready, go.

0: And then 사랑 사랑 사랑 내 사랑 이하 the for the second verse.
1: Uh-huh.
0: 발림 was like this.
1: Yes.
0: 사랑 사랑 사랑 내 사랑이야. Mm-hmm. And continue this one.
1: Okay.
0: And 사랑 사랑 사랑. And then you should, you know, you should change your eyesight.
1: Okay.
0: More with more warm feeling.
1: I see.
0: And then you put your fan uh-huh. on your chest.
1: Oh, okay.
0: 사랑 사랑 사랑 내 사랑이지.
1: Oh,
0: like this.
1: Okay.
0: Yeah, can
1: so
0: you try?
1: So shake subtly and then put it on your chest.
0: Yes.
1: Okay.
0: Okay, let's mm-hmm. try. Ready, go. 사랑 사랑 사랑 내 사랑이지.
1: Okay.
0: Yeah. So the Korean, this gesture is uh-huh. never overdue.
1: Right.
0: Yeah, just very slightly with your, you know.
1: Ah, shoulders?
0: Yeah, shoulders.
1: Okay.
0: Dancing.
1: Ah, yeah, I
0: slightly.
1: See. Very subtly.
0: Yeah.
1: Okay.
0: Right.
1: Oh, wow.
0: Then can we try the second verse to third verse?
1: Sure.
0: With 발림.
1: Okay.
0: Okay. Ready, go.
1: Do I sing too?
0: Or if just the 발림? If you can.
1: I'll do the 발림.
0: Okay.
1: When you
0: yeah.
1: Sing. Yeah.
0: Yes, okay. Ready. Go. 사랑 사랑 사랑 내 사랑이야. 사랑 사랑 사랑 내 사랑이지.
1: Oh. Warm eyes.
0: Yes,
1: are
0: yes.
1: Very
0: yeah, very beautiful.
1: Yeah. Warm eyes, very important. Yeah. Okay. All right, so that was the third verse. We tried singing it with the 시김새 as well as the 발림 with the 부채 or the fan. So shall we move on to the next fourth verse?
0: Sure.
1: Mm-hmm.
0: Fourth verse. The lyrics goes, 이이이이이 내 사랑 이로다. You are truly my love.
1: Okay.
0: Yeah.
1: Oh.
0: Then let's read the lyrics.
1: Uh-huh.
0: To the beat.
1: Okay.
0: Okay. And be careful, the fourth E
1: mm-hmm.
0: has two beats.
1: Okay.
0: Okay. Ready, go. E, E, E, E, E, 내 사랑 이로다. Go.
1: E, E, E, E, 내 사랑 이로다.
0: Great.
1: Okay.
0: Okay. Then let's add the melody
1: uh-huh.
0: on that. It's hard.
1: It is hard. And the yeah, yeah. E is different.
0: Yeah, different. So we can see the five E's.
1: Mm.
0: And first and fifth E is by your 통성.
1: Yes.
0: Yeah, the chest voice.
1: Uh-huh.
0: But second, third, fourth uh-huh. E is with your 시성.
1: Ah,
0: do you remember?
1: Okay.
0: 시성.
1: I do.
0: Yeah, yeah. So air comes up.
1: Uh-huh.
0: And you should change from chest voice to 시성
1: uh-huh.
0: like e. Okay, let's try this only the change.
1: Okay.
0: E. Ready, go.
1: E.
0: Great. Yeah. And remember your strength of the, you know, lower abdomen mm-hmm. and direction of the sound
1: yes.
0: should be safe.
1: Okay,
0: always oh, forward.
1: Okay. For the two E's, like
0: yes.
1: 통성 and 시성.
0: Yes.
1: Oh, okay.
0: Only your, you know, the amount of the, your air
1: uh-huh.
0: from your body
1: changes.
0: Change.
1: Ah, oh. So it's sort of like 가성 in pop singing,
0: yes,
1: right?
0: Yes, it's, oh. it's similar.
1: Similar.
0: Yeah, not very same,
1: uh-huh.
0: but it's similar.
1: Okay, similar to first falsetto. Okay, mm-hmm. falsetto. Mm-hmm.
0: Okay, then let's try again. Great. And we will draw some beautiful lines
1: oh.
0: with our 시성.
1: Uh-huh.
0: Like So the note... the pitch is E, but
1: uh-huh.
0: it should be flow
1: oh.
0: and like dancing.
1: I see.
0: Yeah. So copy, just follow after
1: okay.
0: me.
1: Okay.

0: your drawing is a little bit different yeah. from me, but uh-huh. it's still beautiful.
1: Oh, thank
0: yeah,
1: you.
0: So nice. Okay, let's try again.
1: Okay.
0: And change to the 동성. Chest voice. 동성.
1: Okay.
0: 이네.
1: 이네.
0: Great. 이네. Oh. Ready, go.
1: 이네.
0: Great. Oh. And 내 사랑이로다.
1: 내 사랑이로다.
0: Great. And let's give accent on
1: 이로다. Okay.
0: 사랑이. This sound. 사랑이로다. Ready, go.
1: 사랑이로다.
0: Great. Okay, let's try from the beginning.
1: Okay.
0: 이내 사랑이로다. Ready, go.
1: 이내 사랑이로다.
0: You had a mistake because the fifth E is actually bending note.
1: Ah, yeah. Okay.
0: So actually there are two notes, but it is bending. E, E.
1: Ah, okay.
0: Yeah, so this bending note should be in one beat. E, ne, E, ne.
1: Ah, okay.
0: E, ne. Ready, go.
1: 이네.
0: Great. 아. Okay. Let's try from the beginning.
1: Okay.
0: Yeah, with me together.
1: Yes. Okay.
0: Ready. Go.

0: Yeah. And then shall we add the 발림?
1: Yes, yes. I'm curious. Together. Uh-huh.
0: Yeah, this 발림. We will put 이인의 사랑이로다. We will appoint someone
1: in the audience?
0: Yes, someone in audience.
1: Okay.
0: Yeah. And when you see 이인의 사랑 이로다. Point to 이로다. Someone.
1: Uh-huh.
0: You should pick only one person among audience.
1: Ah, okay.
0: Yeah, that is very important. And you have to eye contact.
1: Oh, I see.
0: Yeah, to them. Yeah. To him or her.
1: Okay.
0: Okay, let's try.
1: Uh-huh.
0: Ready, go. 네. And 온사 point.
1: Okay.
0: 사랑 이로다 entering 이로다 the fan bring it back.
1: Okay.
0: Okay.
1: Okay.
0: Let's try again. Uh-huh. Ready, go. 이네 사랑 이로다. Great.
1: Okay.
0: Yeah, slowly.
1: Slowly. Yeah, slowly. Okay. Subtly. Yeah.
0: This 발림 movement also fill in the blank. Fill in the beat.
1: Oh, okay. Yeah, in the beat. Yes. Yeah. Yes.
0: So should slow movement.
1: I see.
0: Okay.
1: Slow and subtle. Okay.
0: Okay. Let's try. Jihee, you try, and I will sing it to the rhythm.
1: Okay.
0: Ready. Go. 내 사랑 이로다. Great, but your eyesight is not very warm.
1: Oh, oops, I was so focused onto the fan.
0: Yeah, yeah.
1: Should I try one more time with
0: warm
1: gaze? Sure,
0: sure. Okay. Ready, go. 이내 사랑 이로다.
1: I don't know if that was warm. Was it warmer?
0: Yes, okay. Yes, definitely.
1: Okay. Yeah, wow. So I mean, adding the 시김새, thinking about the 발림, it's so hard, but so much fun. A lot. Yeah.
0: It's hard, but it makes sense because it's 몽룡 said to 춘향, and it's love song. Yes. So just follow your feeling.
1: Ah, okay.
0: Yeah, yeah.
1: It could be a little different depending on the singer too, right? Like a little bit, like the style? No?
0: Yes. 발림 always different.
1: Ah, okay, okay.
0: Yeah, not only 발림, but singing style and 안일이 style is all different.
1: Oh, I see.
0: Yeah, depending on singer's style.
1: Okay. Oh, yeah, I love it. And like you said, when you go out to overseas performances, people tend to like this song the best, right? 사랑가.
0: Yes. Everyone like this song.
1: I see. I can see why. Like learning it with you, I can see why. Yeah.
0: It's nice.
1: Yeah. Okay. So that was the fourth verse, right? And moving on to the final phrase, shall we?
0: Sure. Mm-hmm. The lyrics goes, 아메도 내 사랑아, oh my dear, my beloved. So, when you see something very beautiful, beautiful scenery or very pretty things, then you must have some exclamation like,
1: yes,
0: like this one.
1: Uh-huh.
0: So, you should put this emotion on among 아메도.
1: Okay.
0: Yeah. So, great. Yeah. So, this gives us this kind of emotion.
1: Okay.
0: The exclamation. So, 아메도 is, oh, my dear. 아메도.
1: Are you shaking it a little bit?
0: Yes, yes. So, should be put your emotion and pulling it up.
1: Okay.
0: Try. And make circle. And then, 매도.
1: 매도.
0: Yeah, it's the vibrating tone, but the vibrating is not too not too strong.
1: Okay.
0: Amedo.
1: Amedo.
0: Yes, great. So air and pulling up. Ah, and circle. Am. Am. Ready, go.
1: Am.
0: And then 매도. And 내 사랑아, 내 사랑아,
1: 내 사랑아.
0: Great, great. Yeah.
1: One by one, mm-hmm. I can copy a little bit, but mm. all together, it becomes harder.
0: Yeah, it takes
1: of
0: time.
1: Of course,
0: yeah. Of course. But you are such a great singer,
1: great
0: student.
1: Oh, thank you.
0: Okay, let's try one more time.
1: Uh-huh.
0: 아메도
1: 아메도
0: 내 사랑아. Ready, go.
1: 내 사랑아.
0: Great. Yeah.
1: Okay.
0: Then shall we?
1: Yes.
0: 발림?
1: Yes, yes. Of course.
0: This 발림 mm-hmm. is highlight.
1: Oh, okay.
0: Among this verse.
1: Okay.
0: So prepare to open the fan.
1: Ah, okay.
0: So
1: wow.
0: when you sing
1: uh-huh.
0: so right on the beat,
1: uh-huh.
0: open the fan. Ah.
1: Oh.
0: And ah, it should be rising up
1: uh-huh.
0: with your note.
1: Uh-huh.
0: Ah. Like ah.
1: Oh.
0: Ah, medo. And the face should be lift.
1: Okay.
0: And then 내 사랑아. So you should point from the end of the fan.
1: Uh-huh.
0: You point long distance.
1: Oh, okay.
0: Like 내 사랑아. 내 사랑아.
1: 내 사랑아.
0: 내 사랑아.
1: Oh, okay.
0: So if I go through.
1: Uh-huh.
0: 아메도 내 사랑아.
1: Oh, okay.
0: Let's try.
1: Yeah, when you sing, I'll try the.
0: Yeah, sure.
1: 발림. Okay.
0: Ready, go. 아메도 내 사랑아. Great. Great.
1: Wow, the opening is
0: more energy.
1: Ah, okay.
0: Yeah.
1: Okay, more energy and more force. Okay. Mm-hmm. Maybe one more time and then we can move on.
0: Sure.
1: Mm-hmm.
0: Yeah. Ready?
1: Mm-hmm.
0: So always the preparation mm. moment is very important.
1: Mm.
0: Preparation moment is almost half of it.
1: Right. Yeah. I can tell.
0: So preparation should be
1: ready.
0: Ready? 아메도 사랑아. Yeah.
1: Okay.
0: Great.
1: Wow, this really is the highlight, Suyeon.
0: Yeah, it's a highlight.
1: Ooh, need some practice right there.
0: Yeah.
1: All right, so that was the third, fourth, fifth verses of 사랑가. And this is our Monday segment all about. And joining us is traditional Korean musician Moon Suyeon. Now, Crunchers, how's everyone doing? Are you following us well? Well, we want to see if you've been paying attention well. So while we listen to a song, send us the name of the 판소리 performance technique we just showed using the fan. So you have to fill in the blank. The performance technique in 판소리 that uses fan movements and gestures to portray situations is called blank. And we'll be back after the song 허송세월 말어라. 이희문 오방신과 이희문 허송세월 and 놈놈. Stay tuned.

0: We're back. This is Mae's All About, and we're joined by traditional Korean musician Moon Soo-yeon to learn 판소리. Now, during the song break, I asked you to fill in the blank, and the question was, the performance technique in 판소리 that uses fan movements and gestures to portray situations is called blank. I wonder how many of you got it correct. Well, the correct answer was, ta-da, 발림. You remember using fans or any other props to make movements and describe a situation like we showed you earlier. I hope many of you got it correct. Now, you're listening to Culture Crunch's All About, and this is unfortunately the last session or last lesson of our 판소리 master class, the master level with Moon Soo-yeon. Now earlier we received or reviewed 시김새 and 발림 using the fan, but now we've reached the final seasoning or flavor, right, Soo-yeon?
1: Yeah, this last seasoning is very, very, very important for 판소리 performance.
0: Ah, okay.
1: Yeah, this is 추임새.
0: Oh, 추임새.
1: Yeah. Have you heard of 추임새?
0: Yes, I've heard of that word, but I've never tried it out before.
1: Yeah, 추임새 is exclamation inserted by a drummer or audience into a gap between the singer's song.
0: Oh, okay.
1: And this is a core element of 판소리 of 판소리 that boosts the singer's energy.
0: Oh, okay.
1: And also fills in the rhythm and connects the audience and the stage as one.
0: Ah, I see.
1: It's very important.
0: Okay.
1: So if you have a chance to participate in some 판소리 performance as an audience, of course, then you can see that vibe is very, very joyful.
0: Oh, okay.
1: Yeah, always drummer, singer, and audience always together.
0: Oh, okay.
1: With this 추임새.
0: I see. Yeah. Okay. Well, then with this 추임새, are there different kinds of 추임새? Like what sort of phrases do performers usually shout out?
1: Yeah, there are a few commonly used 추임새 like 에이, 아시고, 잘한다. Like this.
0: Okay.
1: Yeah. So, can you try it?
0: Okay.
1: Yeah, you never tried before,
0: no,
1: right?
0: No, not really.
1: Yeah. Then let's try this one.
0: Okay.
1: First, most common 추임새 is 으이. 으이. It's very simple, right?
0: Oh, yeah.
1: So, audience, of course, drummer as well, put this 추임새 between the melody, melody and melody.
0: Ah, okay.
1: Yeah. And let's try it.
0: Okay.
1: This 추임새 also from your lower abdomen.
0: Yeah, exactly. I can feel that.
1: Yeah.
0: Power. Okay. Oh, yeah, my gosh. Power.
1: Yeah, let's try.
0: Okay.
1: Hey.
0: Hey.
1: Oh, great.
0: Really?
1: Great.
0: Oh, thank you.
1: Yeah. I must invite you, to my performance.
0: Oh, please. Yeah, I'd love to go.
1: I love your 추임새.
0: Oh.
1: Yeah, your 추임새 gives me, lots of energy.
0: Really?
1: Yeah,
0: that's
1: definitely
0: great. I'll be there. Cheering you on.
1: And also, 얼씨구. This one also very common.
0: Okay.
1: So let's try 얼씨구.
0: Okay. Is this also with your stomach?
1: Yeah, of course.
0: Of course. Okay.
1: Let's try. 얼씨구.
0: 얼씨구.
1: Great. Or you can do that. 얼씨구.
0: Oh, okay.
1: Yeah. So 얼씨구. Accent move to the second
0: syllable.
1: Yeah.
0: Oh, okay.
1: 얼씨구.
0: 얼씨구.
1: Great.
0: Oh.
1: Yeah. It's, different depending on how the music goes.
0: I see. Depending on, I guess, the music style and whatnot.
1: Yeah.
0: Oh, okay. So,
1: and
0: I guess.
1: And on that, one more.
0: Yes, please.
1: 좋다.
0: Oh.
1: Like this. 좋다.
0: Uh-huh. 좋다.
1: Great.
0: Oh.
1: Yeah. It's very, very common.
0: Yeah.
1: 추임새.
0: Very nice. Mm. So, like you said, I guess there are some fixed expressions like this for the 추임새, 얼씨구, and 좋다.
1: 좋다.
0: But Are there like different styles depending on each of the person or the performers?
1: Oh yeah, people sometimes add creative twimsy, or their, you know, they create their own twimsy.
0: Oh, like, interesting.
1: 예쁘다. Oh, 멋있다. Like this, or just audience can talk to the performers.
0: Really?
1: Like, oh, you look tired. Then you can. Have some water.
0: Really?
1: Yeah, like this. It's very friendly.
0: Yeah.
1: Then, of course, performers also react
0: from
1: the audience saying,
0: okay,
1: then I will do that.
0: Okay.
1: And then thank you so much. Yeah,
0: I
1: we can
0: see.
1: Talk each other.
0: Okay, so it's really interactive. And I guess the audiences, they also add the trimse too, right?
1: Yeah, yeah. Oh, sure.
0: Okay. Mm.
1: Yeah, this kind of trimse at the... to the very, you know, enjoyment of the pansori performance.
0: Mm.
1: So actually, pansori performance is quite fun.
0: Yeah. And it sounds very festive too, you know. But I wonder, can you just throw in these trimse anytime you want? Or are there specific timings?
1: That is the very good question. Mm-hmm. Because people very feel difficulty to put trimse in actual performance. Yeah, but you can add trimse wherever you want.
0: Really?
1: If you know the rhythmic cycle. For example, you know the 사랑가, and 사랑가 is on the rhythmic cycle 중중머리. Then maybe you can feel this rhythmic cycle.
0: Okay.
1: Then you can put on the right spot
0: for
1: trimse.
0: Ah.
1: For example, 이리 혼너라 업고 놀자 얼씨구. Like this. 업고 놀자 얼씨구. Yes. Yeah, so 업고 놀자, and then 11, 12 beats, you can put the trimse. Yeah, anytime.
0: Okay.
1: Yeah, not only 11, 12, but you can put anytime. You can put trimse anytime you want if you know the 중중머리 or
0: rhythm.
1: Yeah, rhythm cycle. But it also, it's still difficult, still hard to do that in actual performance.
0: Yeah.
1: So the simple way to put trimse is you can put trimse at the end of the rhythmic cycle.
0: Oh, okay.
1: Yeah, that is easier.
0: Okay.
1: Yeah. And also between the space where the sings now appear.
0: Mm.
1: Like the space, the empty part.
0: I see.
1: Yeah. Like 업고 놀자. And then it pause. It has pause. Then you can put the trimse.
0: I see. So that's like the basic rule, I guess.
1: Yes, basic rule.
0: Okay. Mm-hmm. Like you have to know the rhythmic cycle and know the beat and make sure that the trimse goes on the beat of that rhythm.
1: Right. Yeah. And also another important point is you should follow the musical mood.
0: Oh.
1: Yeah, with your trimse.
0: Okay.
1: Of course, 사랑가 has very lively rhythm, lively and joyful vibe.
0: Mm-hmm.
1: Then you can put 추임새 얼씨구 좋다 like this. But for example, 이별가 like a separate song between 춘향 and 몽룡, that is very sad. Like, 요.

0: Then some audience put, then, you know, music, the vibe, broken. Then you can follow the this mood, like this.
1: Ah, okay.
0: With the, you know, sorrowful mood, sorrowful emotion with your 추임새.
1: Okay. Yeah. All right. So, like, with 사랑가, it could be full of a lot of like bright, lively, energetic 추임새. But for sad songs, they have to be sad 추임새s, like, like something that reflects the mood.
0: Yes.
1: Okay.
0: Right,
1: okay.
0: Right.
1: Oh. I see. All right. I hope not many audiences make the wrong 추임새 during live performances.
0: Yeah.
1: Okay, so like you said, in 사랑가, there are bright and lively 추임새s, like what you showed us earlier after singing the 사랑가, a little bit of it. You added 얼씨구 in the first beat or even the last beat, right?
0: Yes.
1: Can you show us one
0: more time? Sure. Like, 이리 혼노라 업고 놀자 얼씨구. Maybe you can try.
1: Okay, adding the 추임새.
0: Yeah, adding 추임새. So this... For verse 1, you can put 추임새 on the 11th or 12th beat.
1: Okay.
0: Yeah, it's the simple one.
1: Okay.
0: Okay, ready? 이리 오너라 업고 놀자
1: 얼씨구.
0: Oh, great.
1: Okay.
0: Great. So nice. Yeah,
1: oh, thank
0: please come
1: you.
0: To my performance.
1: Oh, I will. Yeah, please invite me.
0: And let's try... More.
1: Okay, let's. Yeah,
0: then second verse. 사랑, 사랑, 사랑, 내 사랑이야. Also on 11 or 12.
1: Okay.
0: This time, maybe you can put what kind of 추임새?
1: 좋다.
0: 좋다.
1: Okay.
0: Great. Okay. 사랑, 사랑, 사랑, 내 사랑이야.
1: 좋다.
0: Great.
1: Oh.
0: Maybe 좋다 need more beats because the 타, 좋다 has more beats.
1: Uh-huh.
0: Maybe you can put this 좋다 on 11 beats.
1: Okay.
0: Yeah. Okay. So, shall we try?
1: Okay. 11th beat. Okay.
0: 사랑, 사랑, 사랑, 내 사랑이야.
1: 좋다.
0: No.
1: 12th beat?
0: 이야. 이야. 좋다. 야, 좋다.
1: 야, 좋다.
0: 예.
1: 아.
0: Okay. And then maybe you can create special 추임새.
1: Okay. What can it be? Okay. I'll try.
0: Okay.
1: Yeah. I don't know if it's correct, but I mean, it's okay.
0: There is no answer.
1: There is
0: actually.
1: No answer.
0: Yeah,
1: that's
0: no
1: the
0: answer.
1: Fun of it. That's the fun of it.
0: Okay. I mean, do the first three.
1: Okay.
0: 사랑, 사랑, 사랑, 내 사랑이지.
1: Oh, I missed the beat.
0: Okay, one more time.
1: Okay.
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0: Great.
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0: 좋다, 좋네.
1: Okay.
0: Great. 좋네.
1: All right. Wow. It's really fun. Like, it really brings you into the mood.
0: Yeah.
1: And it really immerses you into that whole experience.
0: Yeah. That's the characteristic of the Korean folk music performance.
1: You know how Koreans have a lot of hung?
0: Right.
1: They always like singing, dancing. Mm-hmm. They have that positive, like, energetic vibe in them.
0: Yes, yes.
1: I can feel it through the 추임새.
0: There is no the borderline between audience and performers. Yeah, that is the very important point.
1: Okay, they just become one together.
0: Yes, right, right.
1: Okay.
0: Yeah.
1: Wow, all right. Oh, so, I mean... From all the things that we learned, you know, from the breathing using our lower abdomen that you taught us in the first lesson, right? And then we also learned the 시김새, all the different like bending, accent, and shaking as well. And we also tried using the 부채 or the fan for the 발림. Making the performance a lot more expressive by describing the situation with this prop. And also the 추임새, which adds a lot more energy to the performance.
0: Right.
1: Okay.
0: Okay, then now it's time to, you know, for our the everything we learned over the past month. Yeah, shall we try this 단전 식임새, 단전 breathing, 식임새 발림, and 추임새? Maybe 추임새 should be from the staff.
1: Oh, yeah. From the staff. Yeah. That sounds fun.
0: Yeah, PD님 and the and our writers. 감독님. Yeah, please, the 추임새.
1: Okay.
0: And then shall we combine all of this into one to complete the, you know, grand finale performance of 사랑가?
1: Oh, okay.
0: Yeah.
1: Yes, let's.
0: From the beginning.
1: Uh-huh. So do I copy you?
0: Oh, yeah. I think it's better.
1: Okay, yeah, me too.
0: Right?
1: I think it's better.
0: Get ready.
1: Okay.

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1: 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Ready, go.
0: 아메돈데 사랑아. Whoops, I was holding it like this.
1: Yeah, so right posture. Again.
0: Okay, yeah, from here.
1: From here. 아메돈데 사랑아. Ready, go.
0: 아메돈데 사랑아.
1: Great.
0: Ooh, so hard. Wow, that was it.
1: Great, great.
0: Wow, not easy. I got everything wrong.
1: No, it's first time.
0: Yeah, it's
1: okay. But okay. You are done very well.
0: Uh-huh.
1: Yeah, you understand very quick.
0: Really?
1: Yeah,
0: thank you.
1: Yeah, yeah.
0: Well, it's all thanks to you because you divided it step by step.
1: Thank you so much.
0: Like doing it all together from the first verse all the way to the fifth verse, right?
1: Yeah.
0: I have to be thinking about so many different things.
1: Yeah, of course.
0: Yeah, it's not easy.
1: Not easy.
0: Yeah, but we forgot to add the 추임새.
1: Yeah.
0: Right?
1: Yeah.
0: So maybe from the beginning till the end, when you sing for us,
1: I
0: can add the 추임새.
1: Sure.
0: Try.
1: Yeah, yeah.
0: Okay.
1: It's nice.
0: Any kind of 추임새 that I want.
1: Yeah,
0: right?
1: Of course.
0: Okay.
1: Yeah.
0: Bright and lively.
1: Yeah, welcome.
0: Okay.
1: 이리 오너라 헛고 놀자.

0: 이내 사랑이로다 아메돈데 사랑아. Great.
1: Oh wait, oh. I was thinking about the 발림.
0: Yeah.
1: And I forgot the 추임새.
0: Yeah, yeah, yeah.
1: Oh my
0: right.
1: gosh.
0: So I thought, she was not supposed to put 추임새.
1: I'm sorry.
0: Oh. Yeah, it's so fun.
1: So, so much fun. To think about.
0: Yeah.
1: yeah.
0: Yeah. Maybe let's try.
1: Yeah, one more time. And I'll just do the 추임새.
0: Yeah,
1: I don't
0: yeah,
1: think
0: sure.
1: I can do everything yeah. at once yet.
0: Yeah.
1: Needs practice.
0: Okay. Ready?
1: Okay.
0: 이리 오너라 헛고 놀자.
1: 얼씨구.

0: 장아
1: 얼씨구.
0: Great, oh no, I missed the beat. But don't worry about okay. the mistake.
1: Oh,
0: yeah,
1: okay.
0: Yeah, never, never.
1: Okay.
0: You can just, you know, give
1: throw in.
0: The
1: okay.
0: yeah, singers, you know, trims a lot.
1: Okay, okay.
0: Yeah, it's okay. It's okay.
1: okay.
0: If it's overlap your trims mm-hmm. and the singing,
1: uh-huh.
0: yeah, it's okay.
1: Oh, really? Okay.
0: Yeah.
1: Oh, yeah. I'm worried that I will make the singer confused.
0: Oh, yeah. I understand the audience view,
1: uh-huh.
0: but it's really okay.
1: Oh, okay.
0: Yeah.
1: Mm. Oh, wow.
0: Yeah, it was really, really nice time, and I enjoyed a lot.
1: Yeah, mm. me too, Suyeon. And thanks to you, I learned so much about 반소리, mm-hmm. all the basics. Mm-hmm. And I, of course, need to practice more. But mm-hmm. thanks to you, you broke it down for us step by step, you know.
0: Yeah, yeah.
1: And this will be such a good memory for me and our crunchers, too. Mm-hmm. Thank you so
0: you.
1: Much.
0: Thank you. Yeah, it's an honor to me.
1: Yeah, it was such an honor for us to learn from you as well. Now, you spent the past month mm-hmm. with us. And how mm-hmm. was the experience for you, Suyeon?
0: Yeah, I really enjoyed a lot. Mm-hmm. And the experience of singing with Jihee mm-hmm. and Crunchers,
1: yes.
0: the listeners, all together.
1: Mm-hmm.
0: It's like, feel like beauty transcending borders and connecting us.
1: True.
0: Yeah.
1: Yeah, with the very Korean traditional sound, mm. we all connected together.
0: Yes, by this music mm. and by this art.
1: Yeah.
0: Mm.
1: Well, thank you so much for sharing that time with us and
0: thank
1: teaching
0: you.
1: Us so well. Best thank teacher.
0: Thank you.
1: All right. So throughout the month of May, we learned 판소리 with musician 문수연. And I hope you had a great, joyful time as well. We'll leave you with that lingering energy from this last session, and we'll have to sign off with our last song, but do look forward to our June All About as well. Now, here is our last song. It's 여보나리, Please Don't Go by 이날치. Shall we say goodbye together, Suyeon?
0: Yeah, sure.
1: All right, keep crunching.

What kind of clarity is filling your day today? We drink water every day, but have you ever wondered, the bottle of water in your hand, what kind of journey did it take to get to you? At the southern edge of Korea lies Jeju, an island holding one of nature's most honest, untouched secrets. Formed by volcanic activity 1.8 million years ago, layers of rugged basalt rock and countless tiny pathways carved by lava. Rainwater that falls on this island begins a remarkable journey, traveling deep underground for over 31 years. Like a vast natural filtration system, these layers of volcanic rock carefully remove impurities while enriching the water with essential minerals like vanadium and silica. From 420 meters below the surface, untouched by human hands, this pristine water is brought up, then passes through rigorous quality checks and global standard management systems before reaching you. That is why, within just 3 months of its launch, it became Korea's number one bottled water, and why people around the world trust Jeju Samdasu. More than just water to quench your thirst, it is 31 years of patience, a story shaped by nature itself. In every sip of Jeju Samdasu, you'll find a journey, pure, deep, and extraordinary. This spring, why not refresh both body and mind with a glass of clean, clear Samdasu and experience the vitality of Jeju. Enriching Jeju, bringing happiness to its people. A cleaner tomorrow for Jeju. Created by JPDC.

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Somebody like you? Come on.

this is Culture Crunch's DJ Jihee. Accidents may seem unpredictable, but with proper checks, many can be prevented. Starting April 20th, for 2 months, the Korean government, together with experts, will inspect and manage high-risk facilities using professional equipment. If you spot a potential hazard in Korea, you can request an inspection through the Safety Report Center. Once reported, the site will be inspected, and the results and follow-up measures will be shared. A safety alert that protects our everyday lives, the 2026 Intensive Safety Inspection begins with all of us.

0: Lightning can generally reach more than 100 million volts, which is enough to power the lighting system of a baseball stadium for 10 minutes. So how can we protect ourselves from this life-threatening hazard? Lightning is attracted to tall, pointy objects. This is why it is important to avoid elevated locations and to lower your body when you're outdoors during a thunderstorm. It is also a good idea to stay away from tall trees and rocks and to avoid carrying elongated items such as golf clubs, fishing rods, mountain climbing sticks, and umbrellas. Seek safety indoors or inside a car with the engine turned off. And if you are indoors, we suggest that you unplug all electronic devices. Natural disasters. We can't prevent them, but we can prepare for them. Radio.
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get up, turn up the volume, because this is DJ Isak, and I hope that you're ready, because K-Poppin' with DJ Isak starts now.

is May 25th, Monday. And if the 정은지 track, which is 나 오늘 생일이다, or today is my birthday, didn't give you any particular hint, today is my birthday. And PD님 is making it known in the playlist for today. Yay, I'm officially old! today is a holiday here in Korea. Is it another holiday as well? is it this? Yeah, it is. So Memorial Day is also today. Yeah, in the U.S. Today is the extension day off for Buddha's birthday, because yesterday was Buddha's birthday. And in Korea, Buddha's birthday is a national holiday. And in the U.S., it's Memorial Day weekend. Now, how do I always remember Memorial Day weekend? Because when I was a kid, trying to plan a birthday party for myself was torture. So whenever my mom wanted to have, like, my classmates have, like, some type of small birthday party gathering or whatever, yeah. It was either I had to do it the weekend before, or I didn't do it at all. Like, we had something to do with, like, the family, because it was Memorial Day weekend. And because it's, like, a three-day weekend, a lot of people were out of town. But yes, thank you to our K-pop and team for wishing me another birth year. And I love 정은지's track of 나 오늘 생일이다. Today's my birthday. 피디님 told me about the song. I was like, what is this? And she's like, it's a really cool song. It's really short, but it's a really cool song. Anyways, welcome to the show, ladies and gentlemen. I'm your host, Isaac, and it is Monday, start to a brand new week. We have Very joining us in the studio in hour two. He was on Yuan's show recently, I know this. But we are also going to sit down with him and talk about his recent solo release and what he's been up to. If I did my research correctly, there is an artist that K-pop and kind of fangirls over, a.k.a. me. And from what I read, she was a part of the production for Very's recent album. So I'm going to have to add that into the questions later on. Now, on Thursday, we've got our monthly cafe up yet again. And as the announcement has already gone out, June is going to be joining us in the studio again. So our wish has come true. I know that our K-pop and fam really wish that June could come back for our monthly cafe, and your wish has been granted. So yet another month to wrap up with June in the studio. So get ready for our monthly cafe. He has been sweet enough to join us yet again. Now, let me get you ready for our everything that's going on. We come back to the studio live tomorrow. So the rest of the week is going to be flying colors with everybody. So it's going to be easy peasy back to normal. So get ready for that. To listen to K-Pop In, my show airs between 12 to 2 p.m. KST every day. The rerun is 3 to 5 a.m. KST every day. For those of you who would like to check us out on Jeju-do Island, you have three FM channels to check us out on. It is 88.7 megahertz in Jeju City, 88.1 in Seogwipo, and in the Taesong area, it is 101.9. 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

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So if you want to send in messages, you can. Now, the kind of downside to the message board is that whatever ID you input to whatever like tag you put in there and the title of your message is going to be visible to everybody. That's like the only downside. Anything else, it should be accessible. We have banners there, which will direct you to our like AI report, where you can click and get some recent video on demands and audio on demands and any other one click stops that you might need to see what's going on here on IDDung Radio. And while you're there, you can see our playlist. You can see our introduction if you want to know more about me. I have a few questions that I answered and stuff like that. There's information about the program and the segments and whatnot. So if you want to check that out, that is something you can do. Now, for the most part, I've noticed that our non-Korean listeners, so domestic listeners tend to listen to us through the homepage or the application a lot more. Anybody outside of Korea seems to be wanting to listen to us through our YouTube live stream, which I feel is a little bit more convenient depending on where you are in the world and what kind of listening schedule you are on. So if you want to find us on our YouTube live stream, that is an option as well. Go to IDDung Radio K-pop. Our icon is blue. And that's where the chat is and the live stream is. And you guys can chit-chat amongst yourselves. And y'all can watch some of the other interviews or K-pop content that's on the page. Now, we have things like Daenamu Soup and the other programs here on IDDung Radio also have cultural content, too. So where does that get posted? We have another channel that's just IDDung Radio, and it has a purple icon, a little bit easier to find. That's where our Daenamu Soup gets posted. Sometimes our What If gets posted there as well. So that's going to be a little bit more convenient for you to access. If you are subscribed to both of them, I'm not the type of DJs that are like, oh my God, guys, you have to like and subscribe and have the notifications. But you don't have to do that. Just if you are following both programs or both channels, being subscribed is going to help because especially when it comes to the second channel that we have, sometimes you can miss like a Daenamu Soup getting posted and stuff like that. So it's more convenient. Now, messages wise, when it comes to like algorithm musics or any of the weekend segments you want to be a part of, or Daenamu Soup, What If, or anything, message board application is acceptable. Don't send your messages through the chat because they disappear too quickly and we sometimes can't trace back to them. DM us if you would like. You can go through our account, K-pop and underbar IDDung, and just DM us. Or we have an email address, which you can participate with too, k-pop-in@naver.com. So k-pop-in. Is what it spells, at naver.com, N-A-V-E-R.com. And you're pretty much set to go after you've sent those to us. We check our DMs regularly. If not, if you feel that it's really just hard to get through to us, you can also DM me personally. I do go through my DMs quite often as well. So whatever is more convenient for you, please reach out to us. So today what we're going to do is jump into some more great music as our show continues and our Happen to Headlines is coming up. So stay tuned for that. From his 9 is giving us hashtag me now. Then we have some Super Junior for you with Devil, and our Happen to Headlines is coming up next.

It is time for us to look at some of the happening headlines coming out of South Korea on our happening headlines as we look at this in the first hour of the show. Now, we've got an update for you guys. So, former N-American

member Heesung. I think he devastated a lot of fans when he announced that he was going to be parting ways to focus on his solo career. Well, his solo career is actually coming up a lot closer. So his current label has confirmed he is going to be doing some solo promotions, and he is changing his stage name. So we're going to be giving you the details on that. And also, 2PM's recent Japan concert has been gaining quite a lot of popularity, at least in my For You page, with all of the performances and whatnot. Well, us domestic fans are going to be able to wait a little bit more if we hold our breath until August. They're going to be making their domestic comeback with a concert as well. So I'll give you all the details on that and more coming up next.

Okay, so that was Jisoo on the track with Blue Screen. So let's talk about Hee-sung, who is going to be changing his name to Evan. So I think Yetun's reaction to this news was the most viral. Because if I remember right, Yetun of Edits Major, our former weekly guest, he was doing a live broadcast. He was just chit-chatting with fans, and he got the news. I think the fans started telling him that Hee-sung had announced that he's going to be leaving ENHYPEN, and Yetun's reaction became a meme, which was hilarious.

And it's the cutest thing ever. So, when he parted ways with his team, he wrote in a handwritten letter that he has constantly been working on music and he's constantly working on his ideas and he's constantly been sharing it with his company. And he's moving forward in the manner as being directed by not only his artist direction, but also to what the company is suggesting as well. And because this is interesting, right now in the K-pop scene, it's not uncommon for our members to do solo releases without actually stepping away from the group. We are not in the early 2000s anymore, where K-pop was a very different scene, where the fans did not, quote unquote, allow the artist to do that kind of thing. So we're in a different era of K-pop right now. Like, our subunits are welcomed, solo promotions are welcomed, musicals are welcome, other collaborations with other artists is welcome, doing dramas is welcome. Like, this is a new era of K-pop. And so to step away from a group, I think, is what kind of got a lot of the fans doing like a huh? Like, so in June, which is just around the corner, we're actually going to be seeing him dropping some more music as a solo artist and his new identity that is going to be Evan. So stay tuned to find out what's going to go down, what kind of music he's going to be bringing. Now, I can understand that if an artist has a completely different ideal in mind, like they wanted to do something completely different than what they're doing with the group, and they wanted to focus on that change, then I can understand that. But we're just going to wait and see. And as obviously the album drops with his solo album and whatnot, we'll get a chance to see what kind of genre he's going into, what kind of concept he's thinking about as well. So stay tuned for those updates. Now, 2PM is coming back to Korea. This is the first time in 3 years. 3 years since they've done a full group concert domestically. The return is going to be controlled by JYP as they do promotions as 2PM. And on the 8th and 9th of August, we are going to get a chance to have them perform. Very exciting as they're getting older and as they are maturing and doing so well individually, too. So they recently were able to have quite a successful Japan concert. I don't know if it's just my For You page, but like the fan cams from the concert have been like all over the place. Maybe it's just my feed. But if the recent Japan concert is anything, if it's any insight to what is going to be happening in August, then ladies, we need to prepare. Because, like, we're going to be dehydrated and, like, have a heart attack because it was hot. Okay, fam, we need music. So we have Heesung's version of the track Knife, and then we have 2PM with Hey Ahe or Make It. Do not touch the dial because more of the show is coming up next.

It's time for the ultimate battle of the day. It is BB time, balance battle time, where we ask you some of the most ridiculously hard questions in the first hour of K-pop and Monday through Friday. It is hard because they're so darn ridiculous. So, there's the question for today. Would you rather always wear only slippers? So for the rest of your life, slipper, no matter what the weather. Versus always wearing ski boots, regardless of the weather. So for the rest of your life, always wear only slippers, no matter what the weather. Cold, hot, rainy. Or always wearing ski boots. Oi! So what we're going to do is have 17 try to help us out here with hot.

This is according to the Ministry of the Interior and Safety. As of 3 a.m. May 26, 2026, a heavy rain warning has been issued for mountainous areas of Jeju-do Island. Frequently check weather updates and share the information with people around you. Reduce your speed while driving and avoid traveling through flooded roads, underpasses, bridges, and similar areas. Do not approach streams, riverside valleys, or coastal areas. Avoid approaching dangerous areas such as construction sites, utility poles, underground spaces, embankments, retaining walls, and fences. Refrain from farming related work, including maintaining or cleaning drainage channels. Now we go back to our regular program. 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

All right, fam. So, always wear slippers or always wear ski boots? Always wear slippers or always wear ski boots? Ski boots, slippers. Slippers, ski boots. What would you go for? Slippers, ski boots? I hate both. Slippers are apparently really bad for your overall posture and health. I did not know that. Like, flip-flops and slippers are actually really bad for you. But I sweat a lot. I sweat a lot. And I think that because today it is a holiday, so we had to ask our 8th floor. And it seems that everybody's going to be going for slippers. Even in the cold, because apparently here in Korea, we can just, you know, like, wear socks and stuff like that. It doesn't say that we can't wear socks. But I'm going to have to agree. I would rather wear slippers than ski boots. Ski boots are heavy. Ski boots are bulky. And ski boots are... I know that a lot of our K-pop and fam live in hotter countries, and so slippers are kind of going to be like a no-brainer for you guys, because I think a lot of times the majority of what you do wear would be more of like sandal wear. But I mean, Korea does technically have four seasons, and even though I'm not a slipper person, it never said that you guys couldn't, like, I couldn't wear socks. So I think I would just go with slippers, and then I just try to work around with it, because... Nah, I'm not going to go with ski boots. Because ski boots in the middle of summer, especially here in Korea, is like unheard of. I know, like, because coming from California, I know that there's this one thing that a lot of people who are not from Southern California don't really get, is why us girls wear boots, like we wear booties after we go to the beach. Like in the evening, you'll find a lot of California, Southern California girls, more specifically, I think LA girls, in shorts or like short skirts, like summer attire, but they have booties on and they have hoodies and jackets, like thicker jackets on. And it's because you get cold, like, so LA area, like that's kind of how things work. Like during the day you have your flip-flops on and then you wear, because it gets cold in the evening. But yeah, I can wear socks with slippers. It's going to be the worst fashion ever. But yeah, slippers takes the win for that. And it seems that our entire floor has agreed to that too. We got some panorama for you by IZ*ONE. And do not touch it down because it's Monday. It's the start of a new year on this day. So what year am I taking you to? Stay tuned and find out.

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1: Welcome to the Yesteryear Charts RR on this day as we take you back to the exact same week we are in now into a specific year and look at that chart for the entire week. So Mondays normally give us the bottom rankings and by Friday we are cruising into the number one spot. So what are we looking at this week? So it's the start of a brand new week. Happy New Week. And I am taking you guys back to 06. 20 years ago. Now, why was this sparked? Because 82 Major recently made their comeback and our youngest of the group, Dogyunyi, is 06. And I just had to like, what? So the songs that were popular in this week of May, which is technically the last week of May. Who was popular? The last week of May of 06. So coming in strong at number 31, Brown Eyed Girls was really popular at this time. They had a very strong debut and they were trying to switch up their sound a little bit. So not only doing like power R&B ballads, but a little bit more on the like dancey, funkier side. And they were able to team up with JOPD at the time in their track of Hold the Line. Very funky, very trendy, very cool track. And at this time, because the Brown Eyed Girls members had such powerful vocals, this was kind of like the perfect duet song that people would sing in this era. Okjun was able to be a part of the Kim Young-seok with Friends album and her version of 아름다운 이별 or Beautiful Breakup is at number 30 up two spots. Chang Hye-jin's fourth album, Four Seasons Story, 마주치지 말자, power ballad, found itself at number 29. SG Wannabe was at the peak of their career with the third masterpiece album. The Rimbo off of the album found itself at number 28, five spots into the top 30. Then we find that at number 26, the ever so beautiful vocalist of Seoyeongeun in her track of 웃는 거야, Smile. Now, what was funny was when I was looking at the chart, and I totally forgot about this album. Fly to the Sky's transition repackage album lead single, When I Say, was at number 26 of five spots. So I know that Fly to the Sky has been around for a while. They're seniors of before I debuted. I got a chance to see them get ready to debut. And so I know that their debut anniversary, you know, surpasses mine. But like with Brian and Hwangi both still so actively promoting themselves, it kind of is weird that when we go back to like 20 years ago and they're still in the charts, which doesn't make sense because it's like a double standard almost. But yeah, I totally forgot about this track and it even existing. Buzz was all the hype with Eunin off of their Perfect album. This was not the lead single, but it was popular at number 25. So fam, we got a lot of power tracks to listen to today. If you have been following 이락범, which is a superbly beautiful, talented indie artist, you might have heard 이락범's version of 웃는 거야, Smile, because she did a remake of this not too long ago. But we got Brown Eyed Girls and JOPD with Hold the Line, and then Seoyeongeun, the original version of the track of 웃는 거야, Smile. And we will see you guys back after this with more of the show.

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2: All right, fam, before we wrap up the first hour, just a quick reminder, our 2026 Arirang Global Listener Survey is up at the moment. 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It should be a pop-up for you in the top left corner, and it's pretty easy to be a part of. I have always said this, but your feedback really, really, really does help us, especially here on K-Pop, and so continue to send in your opinions. Pretty please. Fly Disguise is going to help us take us out of the first hour with their track of When I Say, and our two of K-Pop is coming up next.

Sing, sing, sing, tiny tunes. Hi, everyone. Have you ever heard of a Korean leader called the Green Bean General? His name was Chun Bong-jun, a brave leader who fought for poor people in the late 19th century. People even sang a song to remember him. It's called 새야 새야 바람 새야. This is a traditional children's folk song that has been sung for many generations. This song comes from the Pu'an area in Jeollabuk-do in the southwest of Korea. You can hear special musical features of the Jeolla region. First, listen for the shaking tone. The sound is gently shaken to make it fuller and deeper. Next comes the bending tone. A note suddenly turns and drops down. This makes the song feel more emotional. Together, these sounds create the deep and emotional mood of Jeolla folk music. All right then, let's listen to this traditional folk tune, 새야 새야 바람 새야.

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It is the top of the second hour here on K-Pop, and I'm your host, D-Tuck, and for our Twinkle My Star for today, we've got a familiar face that we haven't seen in a minute. The last time he was here, he was with his team, and now he has gone solo, so we're going to get a chance to sit down with her in the studio, so stay tuned for that. But in the meantime, what we're going to do is dedicate the entire second hour to as many great songs as we can. So we're going to start off with Nai Nai and their track of 어쩌면 Perhaps, and our Twinkle My Star is coming up next.

0: Tip. It's here it is. Two. Now check this out.
1: Okay, fellas.
0: Three.
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0: Go.
3: What kind of clarity is filling your day today? We drink water every day, but have you ever wondered, the bottle of water in your hand, what kind of journey did it take to get to you? At the southern edge of Korea lies Jeju, an island holding one of nature's most honest, untouched secrets. Formed by volcanic activity 1.8 million years ago, layers of rugged basalt rock and countless tiny pathways carved by lava. Rainwater that falls on this island begins a remarkable journey, traveling deep underground for over 31 years. Like a vast natural filtration system, these layers of volcanic rock carefully remove impurities while enriching the water with essential minerals like vanadium and silica. From 420 meters below the surface, untouched by clean water is brought up, then passes through rigorous quality checks and global standard management systems before reaching you. That is why, within just 3 months of its launch, it became Korea's number one bottled water, and why people around the world trust Jeju Samdasu. 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Enriching Jeju, bringing happiness to its people. A cleaner tomorrow for Jeju. 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
6: Did you know there's a Buddhist statue that Japan returned to Korea just 2 years after it was taken during the Japanese occupation? The statue, the gilt bronze Gitsisibara Bodhisattva seated statue, was created in 1476 and later stolen and sold in Japan for a huge amount of money. According to the story, the statue kept appearing in the buyer's dream, saying, "I originally belonged in Gochangjoseon. Send me back." The owner ignored the dream at first, but reportedly lost his fortune and became ill. Even after selling the statue, the next owner was said to experience the same misfortune. Eventually, they contacted Korea and begged for the statue to be taken back. Monks from Seonsa traveled to Japan and brought it home. Now, during the Japanese occupation, Korea lost countless Buddhist statues and cultural treasures to Japan. The Korean government and civic groups have spent years trying to recover them, and they're still continuing those efforts today, but returns are often difficult. Honestly, part of me wishes all those statues could do what this one supposedly did and appear in their owner's dreams, demanding to be sent back to Korea. Or even better, imagine if every Japanese person who saw a looted Korean statue started dreaming about it. That would probably be terrifying, but maybe the statues would finally make their way home faster. It's Monday, May 25th, 2026, and I'm your host, SJ Lee, and welcome to The Culture Inc.

And kicking off our Monday's edition of the program on this Buddha's birthday. I guess we could say that yesterday was Buddha's birthday, but today is the substitute holiday. That was 21 with Come Back Home. The Buddha statue appearing in someone's dream and asking to be returned sounds almost made up, right? But that story was reportedly written in the statue's actual return records. Right now, the Buddhist Central Museum in Chungno is holding a special exhibition of statues owned by Seonunsa, including the gilt bronze Kisitibara, Bodhisattva seated statue. Seonunsa is an ancient temple founded in the 6th century. Whoa, 6th century. And houses a national treasure along with several other important cultural artifacts, many of which are currently on display at the museum. Now, Korean Buddhist statues usually have a very gentle expression, but honestly, if like a glowing golden statue suddenly appears in your dream and starts talking, it kind of is terrifying, to be honest with you. But maybe that was Bodhisattva's determination to return to Korea no matter what, right? Again, yesterday was technically Buddha's birthday, but because it fell on a Sunday, Korea is observing the substitute holiday today as well. Of course, for all of our listeners out there, we're going to be sharing more interesting stories about Korean Buddhism later in the second hour with David. So I hope you guys tune in for that. But nevertheless, guys, thank you very much for tuning into our show. We got another very interesting show for all of our listeners. We'll get to what's ahead in today's program in just a bit. But first, let's take a listen to a song here from NCT 127 with Akmong, Come Back.

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7: And welcome back, everyone. As we kick off today's show, let's give you guys a heads up in what's ahead in today's program. In the first hour, we got Puyong back joining us in the program for the latest in Coffee Break, today's tippet, as we delve into all the latest random but informative tippets. That's all coming up next, so stick around for that. In the second hour, as I hinted earlier, David will be joining us for K-Trend Monitoring Office. But such an old religion like Buddhism, what K-Trend can we possibly be talking about? Well, actually, there's a lot of stuff that we could talk about. So I hope you guys tune in till the very end. I want to remind all of our listeners out there again, first off, great weekend show. Great weekend show, right? Thanks to all of our listeners out there sending in request entries. It is a start of a new week, which also means that we need more entries from you, our listeners. So if you want to take part, please send those in by DMing us on Instagram, The Culture Inc. You can also message us on Kakao, The Culture Inc.

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You can click on the Webzine tab. We have a new issue that comes out every other Mondays, and today happens to be the every Monday. So if you haven't checked out our latest issue, issue number 15 of the AI Report, go check it out. It really is a short read. And we want to keep you guys in the loop with everything that's happening here on Arirang Radio. So go check it out, guys. Not to mention a reminder for any of our listeners that haven't taken part in the 2026 Arirang Radio Global Listener Survey just yet. Get involved. That's right. Get involved with that. I know, you know, we put out an offer there. If we finish first, you know, Eugene's will sing a song. But, you know, what's more important is, you know, who finishes first and who finishes last. None of that stuff. What's important is that we get your input on our station as a whole, but also individually, our radio shows, right? If there's any improvements, anything that we could work on. As you guys know, we have like about 2 reshuffles per year. And every reshuffle, we try to make, you know, changes here and there. I think our last reshuffle, we actually made quite a bit of changes. But any improvements, anything that you would like to see, hear, all of that stuff, we want your input. So get involved. Go to our Arirang Radio website. On the left side of the page, there's a banner you could click on. Really should take you no longer than 5 minutes of your time. And yeah, get involved with that. You know, this is the second time we've been doing this. And, you know, we really like to put in your input. Normally before, you know, we used to do, what is it, just the domestic listeners, right? Like foreign listeners in Korea and then just like domestic listeners. And then there was one time when we did only like Jeju listeners and stuff like that. But now, you know, later on in the year, I believe towards the end of the year, we do the domestic survey. But, I mean, I think our radio station realized, I mean, we have such a big number, huge number of our listeners who are tuning in from different parts of the world. So it's only fair that we have a global listener survey too. And so, yeah, I mean, it's important. You know, it's important that we get your input on this because, you know, why do a radio show, you know, without input from you guys? So hope you guys take part in that. Certainly, hopefully, we'll make our put some improvements on the radio station and as our shows individually as well. All right, guys, thanks again for tuning into our Monday's edition of the program. You know, I hope everyone is tuning in, you know, get involved with the chit-chat, despite, you know, us not being live or anything like that. But still, I might stop by and, you know, chit-chat with you guys time and time out. But as we bring Puyong into the studio, let's first take a listen to a song from ITZY with Motto.

0: Coffee Break. Today's tidbit.
1: All right, it's time for our weekday's coffee break. Today's tidbit, and as always, joining us in the program, Puyoung. Puyoung, hello to you.
2: Hello, happy Monday.
1: Happy Monday. Puyoung, we have a 3-day break.
2: Oh, yes, we did.
1: Where'd you go?
2: I went to Jeju.
1: Jeju?
2: Yes.
1: Who'd you go with? Oh, does your parents know? Oh, no, Jeju-do's nice.
2: Yes, very nice. I'm going to the western part this time.
1: Ewar area?
2: Yes. Okay. Yes, Ewar.
1: I always went to the Ewar area the first time around because it was just closer to the city.
2: Right.
1: But for me, it's Seogwipo.
2: Oh,
1: I love Seogwipo.
2: Really?
1: Didn't you also like spend some time in the eastern side too?
2: Yes, Seongsan.
1: That's right.
2: Yes.
1: Seongsan's beautiful.
2: It is beautiful.
1: You
2: wake up to Seongsan Iljulbong. Ah, it's amazing.
1: Oh my goodness!
2: It is amazing.
1: Did you do like crazy active stuff again?
2: No.
1: Did you walk around and run around?
2: Oh yeah, we did running.
1: And then did you do like futsal and like?
2: I wanted to.
1: Relaxing. But... Finally,
2: yeah,
1: some relaxing stuff?
2: Yes. Puyo, finding some good food and just chilling.
1: Puyo, I want you to, like 10 years later on, right? I want you to remember what I said on this very day. You are going to miss days where you should have just rested.
2: Aww.
1: Not actually, you know what? You'll
2: still be active.
1: You probably would.
2: Right?
1: You're not going to be 10 years from now. It's not going to be like me right now.
2: I'll be,
1: you know?
2: Yeah,
1: you will actually be like a person in their 30s 10 years
2: now. My late 30s.
1: No, but like, you'd be like 30.
2: Oh.
1: Your physical age would be 30. Like me, I'm like 50. You know, like, I might be like, I'm not 40 yet, but I feel like I'm 50. So,
2: no, you shouldn't, SJ.
1: It's terrible.
2: Work out a little. I mean, for your future. For your health. And for your family.
1: I tried, but nothing happens.
2: What?
1: You know, there's a lot of muscles underneath all this fat.
2: Yeah, you talked about that last week.
1: And so, like...
2: But
1: you know,
2: we don't know because we can't see it.
1: Why would I want to show people? Why would I want to show people? That's okay. It's all right. You know, I got no one to, you know be...
2: Impress,
1: you know? It's fine.
2: You can impress our listeners. Then our listeners might,
1: okay,
2: you know, vote for us for
1: If our listeners want to see good-looking, handsome guys, they just tune into, like, the Johan show or like Sam's show and stuff like that. Our show is just for like people
2: More
1: who
2: for
1: are just
2: like comfort.
1: People like the weird shows, you know, it's just for the fun, you know, the laughter.
2: Right.
1: Anyways,
2: yes.
1: Let's go into our tidbit.
2: All right, SJ. Today's topic is a little heavier than usual.
1: Oh man.
2: But I think it's an important one. Did you know that today's Missing Children's Day?
1: Man, no, I didn't know that.
2: Right,
1: but now this is going to hit hard
2: as
1: a father of two.
2: Right. So today is a day to remember children who are still missing, to support families who are still waiting, and to remind society that finding a missing child is not only a private family matter, it takes systems, technology, and also public attention.
1: You know, every time, I don't know if you're going to talk about this, but every time I hear about missing children.
2: The banner.
1: Oh, yeah? You're going to talk about it?
2: No, okay. I didn't include it here, but
1: you know about the banner.
2: Yes.
1: Anybody who lives in Seoul knows about the banner because
2: I think the name was
1: that banner.

0: has been up for decades.
1: Yes.
0: And it's a parent who was mm-hmm. looking for a daughter, mm-hmm. and I don't know if you know, but the father passed away, right?
1: And so, I heard it was an accident. Wasn't it a car accident?
0: Was it? I know the mother passed away through cancer because of all that stuff.
1: Right.
0: And so every time they never found a daughter.
1: Yes,
0: after
1: and
0: all
1: I
0: those
1: don't
0: years.
1: See the banners anymore.
0: They took it down. Mm, they took it down because the parents are no longer here with us.
1: I think all Koreans know about this banner.
0: Yeah, so it reminds
1: story.
0: Me of that.
1: Yes,
0: it reminds
1: right,
0: me of
1: right.
0: that. How did Missing Children's Day begin in the first place?
1: Well, internationally, the date goes back to the United States. So on May 25th, 1979, a 6-year-old boy named Ethan Patz disappeared on his way to school in New York, and his case shocked many people and changed how missing children were talked about. And then in 1983, May 25th was first marked as Missing Children's Day in the U.S., and later the idea spread internationally.
0: And Korea observes it on the same day.
1: Yes, in Korea, May 25th is also Missing Children's Day. It is meant to raise awareness about preventing child disappearances and helping missing children return home as quickly as possible. And Korea also runs a Missing Children's Week around this date with campaigns, prevention education, and events for families and organizations working on this issue.
0: All right, so do we know how common missing child reports are here in Korea?
1: Yeah, so according to police figures reported this year, in 2025, there were around 30,000 reports involving missing children under 18.
0: 30,000?
1: Quite a lot, right? Most were resolved, but 67 cases were still not cleared at the time of the report. So when we talk about missing children, it includes many different situations, and most children do come home.
0: Yeah.
1: But there are still families who wait for years and sometimes decades.
0: Again, we talked about decades, spending times of decades and still not being able to find their child.
1: The parents' lives just stop there.
0: No,
1: right? Stop at that moment.
0: Exactly, exactly. I mean, it's hard to even imagine, even as a parent,
1: It really is. And so today I want to introduce three stories where families did find each other again after a very long time. And they're not simple happy ending stories because the time lost is real, right?
0: Mm-hmm.
1: But they do show why people keep looking and why society needs to keep paying attention.
0: All right, let's quickly jump into our first story.
1: All right, the first story is about a brother and sister who went missing in 1981. At the time, the older brother was 10 and his younger sister was 7. And because of difficult family circumstances, they had been living with their grandparents in Asan, South Chungcheong Province, while their parents were in Seoul. But after their grandparents passed away, their uncle was taking them back to their parents, but the children disappeared on the way.
0: Oh, gosh, this is heartbreaking.
1: It is, right? And what made the case even harder was that the uncle, who was the only person who knew the exact situation, passed away soon after. So the parents did not even know clearly when and how their children had disappeared. And for 37 years, they lived with that pain. The siblings' childhood photos were used on missing child posters for years, so many people in Korea had seen their faces without knowing where they are.
0: 37 years?
1: Yes.
0: And they were found?
1: They were. The police reopened the case in 2017 through a long-term missing children investigation team, and the only real clue was an old photo, that single photo. In the photo, the older brother seemed to be wearing a school bag strap, so police searched school records in the area and found his elementary school record. That helped narrow down the timeline. Then they looked into the possibility of overseas adoption.
0: Oh, goodness.
1: And eventually found that the brother and sister had been adopted to France in 1982.
0: I did hear a lot of stories of missing kids,
1: yes.
0: and then they don't do enough to find their parents and just adopt
1: just
0: them
1: time.
0: Up.
1: Right.
0: Because the adoption agencies make money out of this. This is heartbreaking.
1: It is.
0: One old photo became the starting point.
1: Exactly. And from there, the search continued through adoption records, help from Korean communities in France, and DNA testing. And the siblings were eventually found in a small village in France running a bakery.
0: They were together.
1: Yes, they were. They were adopted together. So DNA confirmed that they were the missing children, and after 37 years, they were finally able to meet their parents again.
0: Oh, geez. This is bittersweet.
1: Right.
0: This is really bittersweet.
1: Yes.
0: Because think about
1: the
0: parents.
1: Lost. Yes. 37 years.
0: It's good that they're safe and, maybe they were happy.
1: Yeah.
0: It's actually kind of funny. They're running a bakery in France. There's probably like a billion of those. But
1: right.
0: the

0: story really shows how much work happens behind one reunion, you know?
1: Yes. It was not one dramatic discovery, right? It was one photo, one school record, one adoption file, one email, one DNA test, and many people not giving up. And I think that's what makes it so moving.
0: You really have to give it to the parents also. And I'm sure all parents were like this. And after all those years, 37 years, not giving up, still searching for them. Yes. But this is... Again, not the only time where missing children were adopted right off the bat instead of, you know, them actually doing the work to find their parents and things like that.
1: Right.
0: And it's very controversial, but I'm glad there was a reunion here. Mm-hmm. We're going to continue to talk about other happy ending stories here. But first, this is IU with Dear Name, 이름에게.

0: All right, let's go jump into the second story, Puyong. Mm-hmm. Tell us.
1: All right, the second story is about a woman who was separated from her family when she was 4 years old. Oh, her family lost her in June 2000, and for years they tried to find her, but there was no result. Then in 2020, so 20 years later, something unexpected happened. She walked into a CU convenience store and saw a missing child image on the page. Payment screen.
0: That's right. You see that on the payment screen.
1: Yes.
0: That's right.
1: And she realized the childhood photo looked like her, herself.
0: Guys, let's talk about this.
1: Okay.
0: Seeing a missing child photo at a convenience store.
1: Yes. So she had grown up in a childcare facility and did not know that she was a long-term missing child. But after seeing that image, she contacted the relevant organization. And through the confirmation process, it was verified that she was the child her family had been searching for. And after 20 years, she was reunited with them.
0: So for all of our American listeners out there, you know, back in the days, they used to have like missing children photos on the back of milk cartons.
1: Oh, yeah, yeah.
0: Because
1: yeah.
0: the idea is everybody drinks milk. Every household
1: right,
0: drinks
1: right.
0: milk.
1: I think they still have them in the back of like the cereal boxes.
0: Oh, do they really?
1: Yeah, I think
0: okay,
1: so.
0: Okay, okay. So in the same way, convenience stores,
1: yes.
0: everyone uses convenience stores.
1: Yes, yes.
0: And it's weird, but for some reason, because mm-hmm. most people, when they like pay stuff, you just go, how much is it? You just pay,
1: yeah,
0: right?
1: You know, look at the screen.
0: No, right, because you pay by credit card
1: right,
0: most of the
1: right.
0: time. And so, but then I do remember seeing like photos
1: yes,
0: of children
1: yes,
0: and stuff like that.
1: Yes.
0: And I was like, okay, it makes real sense.
1: Uh-huh.
0: But this is, wow, 20 years. This is almost hard to believe.
1: Yeah, it is. And it shows, you know, why public campaigns really matter, right? Sometimes people wonder, do missing child posters or screens really help? And in this case, they did, right? A face shown on a convenience store screen reached the very person it needed to reach.
0: So one campaign image changed a whole family's life.
1: Exactly. And that's why these stories really matter. The first case shows how long-term investigation, overseas cooperation, and DNA can help. The second shows how everyday public attention can help as well. One case happened across countries. The other happened in a neighborhood convenience store. But both show that a search can continue in many different ways.
0: So what efforts are being made now?
1: Well, one important system is fingerprint and photo pre-registration.
0: Mm-hmm.
1: Parents or guardians can register a child's fingerprints, photo, and basic information in advance, so if the child goes missing, police can identify them more quickly. It's especially helpful for young children, children with disabilities, or people who may have trouble explaining who they are or where they live.
0: Actually, our kids went through that just
1: earlier
0: this year.
1: Uh-huh.
0: My wife was like, we're going to go to the police station.
1: Yes.
0: I was like, well, we're going to go to the police station.
1: Yeah.
0: I didn't do anything wrong.
1: Yes.
0: And it was registering the fingerprints. It was so good.
1: Yeah.
0: But other than that, I remember Aaron used to have like
1: necklace?
0: The necklace.
1: Oh.
0: With the parents' phone
1: yes.
0: number on it.
1: Oh, yeah. That's a good way to prevent.
0: Yeah. So, but, you know, you want to be safer. Now
1: exactly.
0: he doesn't have the necklace anymore, so
1: right,
0: that's...
1: Right.
0: But again, very practical.
1: Mm-hmm, it is. And for long-term missing cases, there's also DNA registration. Since 2004, Korea has used a DNA matching system to help long-term missing children and families find each other. Families searching for a missing child or people who think they may have been separated from their family can ask about DNA registration at a police station.
0: Mm.
1: And as of last year, this DNA database matching helped had helped 742 reunions in total.
0: Just in 1 year?
1: Yes.
0: Jeez.
1: Quite
0: you know
1: a lot.
0: What? It makes sense. Long time ago, there could have been a lot of mix-up with kids during the birth in the hospitals.
1: Right, right, right.
0: Do you know,
1: it
0: did
1: wasn't
0: you,
1: digitalized and everything.
0: You know when I was born, someone almost took me? It
1: what?
0: Was by mistake. It was by mistake.
1: You were almost kidnapped?
0: It was a kidnap. It was like some halmoni thought it was her grandchild.
1: Oh.
0: And was going to take me home, but then luckily my mom happened to come down to see me and stopped her. Who knows? I could have been like a Chaebol family.
1: Could have.
0: I could have been a Chaebol family. I don't know.
1: Wow. No, but you're here with us today.
0: I'm just saying though, you know, like what if? You know, what if?
1: Wow.
0: What if, you know?
1: Wow.
0: So, I mean, it's possible that, you know, stuff like this could happen.
1: Yes, yes.
0: Now, there are also systems for both immediate cases and long-term cases.
1: Exactly. DNA is crucial to finding missing children. And one well-known case is a woman who went missing in 1976 when she was 3 years old.
0: Ugh.
1: She had gone out with her grandmother in Seoul at Namdaemun
0: Market. Oh, markets are always, oh, yeah.
1: It's hectic, right?
0: Yeah, yeah, yeah.
1: But became separated and was later adopted to the United States.
0: See?
1: Yes.
0: See?
1: Decades later, through DNA collection at a Korean consulate in Boston, she was matched with her birth mother. And in 2020, they reunited by video call after 44 years.
0: Can you imagine how bad the grandmother felt?
1: Right.
0: I've been lost in a market too.
1: Oh, you have been?
0: It's so crazy because, you know, usually you hold your mom's hand and you go in. And then for a brief second, let's say you're trying to tie your hand or something like that. And then I held someone else's hand.
1: It wasn't your mom.
0: And then I looked up and it was like an ajashi.
1: Oh.
0: And I was like, whoa. But then, like, she was right there, you know? Like, luckily she was there.
1: Wow.
0: So it's so easy to get lost back in the days, especially in the market.
1: Right.
0: 44 years, that's almost a lifetime.
1: Exactly. And what stayed with me is that the reunion happened during the pandemic.
0: I remember the story.
1: Oh, you do?
0: I remember
1: you do.
0: The story.
1: So
0: she couldn't
1: simply fly to Korea right away. But even through a screen, mother and daughter could finally see each other again. And that case was also the first successful family reunion through Korea's overseas adoptee DNA collection system.
0: Oh, now I remember this story.
1: Okay, nice.
0: I did see this. Yes. It was in the news as
1: well.
0: I guess so. DNA registration, it's a must, you know?
1: Yes. And the effort is also moving into everyday spaces. So there's something called CU's ICU system created with the police. This is one example. And the message is very simple. If a child gets lost, they can go to a nearby CU convenience store just for help. Then the store staff can protect the child and connect with police and guardians through the reporting system.
0: Okay, so it makes sense. I mean, and convenience stores, again, they're everywhere.
1: Yes. Exactly. And that's why it works as a safety net. So this year, CU is also running a child safety campaign through stores, apartment elevator screens, and social media. So children and parents can learn the message naturally in daily life. If you get lost, go to CU.
0: That's right. And we talked about, not to mention, in the opening.
1: Screen.
0: Yeah, yeah. The you know, it works as a, it's connected to the police station.
1: Oh, yes.
0: So if you need help, you can go to the convenience store.
1: Yes.
0: There are also events for children to learn what to do.
1: Yes. So around Missing Children's Day this year, Gyeonggi Northern Police and POSCO are holding a campaign called Steel Buddy at Paju Lotte Premium Outlets. And it's not just handing out leaflets. Children can actually try safety activities, play a large board game about preventing disappearances, make anti-lost child necklaces, and watch safety story content. Police also explained the pre-registration system on site.
0: All right, there you get it. We are running out of time. Let's round things out with our final takeaway.
1: Well, Missing Children's Day asks us to remember the family still waiting, right? For most of us, a missing child poster may be something we pass by in a few seconds, but for one family, that face is a whole life, a whole story, and a hope they have carried for years. So today, maybe we can slow down just a little, look more carefully, and remember that sometimes attention is also a way of helping someone come home.
0: Ah, that's right. Puyoung, thank you very much for this. At least we got great stories.
1: Yes.
0: Happy endings for all
1: yes.
0: of this. Have a fantastic rest of your night. We'll see you again tomorrow.
1: See you tomorrow.
0: And sending around the studio, this is B2B with Missing You, 그리워하다.

0: music that you wanna dance to. Arirang Radio.
1: You know, a long time ago, there were, again, I mean, cases where a lot of kids used to even get kidnapped, too. And I was explaining to Buyong when I almost got kidnapped. I lived in, you know, you guys know, you know, Gyeonggi-do Gwangju Opo, right, where my childhood, I mean, it was the happiest moment. But also think about back in the day, it was just like rural. And I remember, like, at the age of like 3 or 4, I was just playing with my friends. And then, you know, one of like the black van came through. And then this guy came out and he goes, your mom told me to take you back home. And I was like, that's weird. I live right there. Like, I live literally like 2 minutes away. Why would my mom have someone pick me up and take me home? And at that age, I was a skeptical kid, you know, skeptical kid at a very young age. And then as soon as I said that, he kind of got started away. And then, you know, he was like, no. He said, come. And then I remember just running into like a small candy store, like a corner store, not a supermarket. I still remember this. Like at the corner of that road, it was like a small store where I used to buy gum and stuff like that. And so that happened often, you know, it happened often. And so, you know, even till that's why, you know, even till this day, you see a lot of missing children pamphlets from like the 80s and the 70s and the 90s. And it's still there. And it's just heartbreaking as a parent to see all that. Anyways, we're going to slowly wrap up the first hour of the show. But first, let's take a listen to a song from Dare Haru with Karma, Yeomna.

0: back to work. We still have more than an hour left at the Culture Inc.
1: I have so many stories. You guys know that this might be putting my mom on the, you know, it might be embarrassing for my mom, but for the longest time, I thought I was adopted. The reason for that is because my dad has double eyelids. My mom has double eyelids. My brother has double eyelids. And then I don't have double eyelid. And I was like, this is weird. And you know, like both my parents are kind of calm people. My brother's really calm and I'm a little bit like weird, like wild. And so I was like, man, and then I did hear that story about like how that grandmother almost took me from the hospital. So I was like, did I actually get switched? And my mom thought, you know, it was like, you know, there was all of that stuff, right? Because it's weird that if at least like one of my parents didn't have like double eyelid, then it makes sense. But both my parents had double eyelids and my brother did and I didn't. And then I went to my grandparents' house down in the countryside, you know, my mom's side. And then my grandmother's like, you know, we got an album from when your mom was young. And I was like, oh, all right, let's look at that. And I saw pictures of my mom when she was young. She didn't have no double eyelids. She had surgery and she never told me. She never told me she got surgery. And for like 20 somewhat years, I thought I was adopted because I looked different from everybody. That's so messed up. And you know what the crazy thing is? I confronted my mom about this and she still says she didn't get surgery done. She's like, oh, it's just because, you know, it appeared after she got older. I was like, that's just nonsense. But just gotta put it out there. Sorry, Ma. But no, I'm not. You guys know my nickname is Seung Jeong Ma, and I look exactly like her, so no switcheroo there. Anyways, guys, it is time to wrap up the first hour, but don't go anywhere because we got K-Trend Monitoring Office with David all coming up next. But sending us out of the first hour, let's take a listen to New Jean Sunim featuring DJ 38 Sun with Rebirth in Paradise, Kukdak Wangsang.

Sing, sing, sing, tiny tunes. Hi, everyone. Have you ever heard of a Korean leader called the Green Bean General? His name was Chun Bong-jun, a brave leader who had fought for poor people in the late 19th century. People even sang a song to remember him. It's called 새야 새야 바람 새야. This is a traditional children's folk song that has been sung for many generations. This song comes from the Pu'an area in Jeollabuk-do in the southwest of Korea. You can hear special musical features of the Jeolla region. First, listen for the shaking tone. The sound is gently shaken to make it fuller and deeper. Next comes the bending tone. A note suddenly turns and drops down. This makes the song feel more emotional. Together, these sounds create the deep and emotional mood of Jeolla folk music. All right then, let's listen to this traditional folk tune, 새야 새야 바람 새야.

0: to Culture Inc. We're back. Yeah, welcome back, everybody. You're tuning into the second hour of our Monday's edition of the Culture Inc. I'm your host, SJ Lee. Coming up next in the second hour of the show, we got David joining us for K-Trend Monitoring Office. And this is where we talk about all the latest issues, what's trending here in Korea, what's all the young people be talking about, swearing by. But today, since it is the substitute holiday of Buddha's birthday, which was yesterday, we're going to be talking about trends in Buddhism. Guys, isn't that like a wild thing? Buddhism is like one of the oldest religions in the world. And we're going to talk about what's hot in Buddhism in Korean, which is odd. But yes, it's happening. It really is happening. And so, you know, David will be joining us to talk about all that and more. But I hope you guys take part in the discussions as well. It's all so much more fun when you guys take part in the discussions. Anyways, that's all coming up next. So stick around till the very end. I want to remind all of our listeners out there that it's a new work. Well, it's not really a work week. But yes, it's the start of a new week, and which also means that we're open to receiving your entries for requests. Last week, I mean, we did come pretty close in almost falling short, but, you know, we made it happen once again, thanks to our listeners who came to the rescue last minute. But nevertheless, let's not scare me again. Let's not scare Booyoung again. Send those entries if you have any stories, any updates in life, any diaries, any questions about life, song requests, all of that stuff. Send those in. DM us on Instagram, The Culture Inc. 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And we want to continue to keep you guys in the loop with all things happening here on Arirang Radio. So go check it out. Finally, another reminder for our listeners, go to our website in our Arirang Radio website. Left side of the page, you'll see a banner that says 2026 Arirang Radio Global Listener Survey. This is where we want to get your input on our radio station, our shows individually. And really, I mean, we make a big deal out about, like, you know, who gets the most votes, you know, who gets, you know, second most votes and all that stuff. No. The most important thing, really, is getting your input, any changes that we could make into the show, any changes we can make into the radio station as a whole. So only takes about 5 minutes if you have some time and you haven't taken part in the survey. Guys, do it once. Hope you only do it once. I know it's like linked to the email, I guess. But, you know, don't be making multiple emails and trying to, you know, give multiple votes to certain, you know, shows and stuff like that. That's voter fraud. You can't do that. But just, yes, 5 minutes of your time, get involved, and it'll really help us a great deal. So hopefully it does happen. Anyways, again, guys, I want to thank you guys for tuning into our show. We got a fun second hour of the program. I hope you guys tune into the very end. But kicking off the second hour of the show, perfect for something like, you know, Buddha's birthday. This is Jenny with Mantra.
1: Pretty. This that pretty girl mantra, this that flaunt, you just touched down on it.

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1: I'm in Australia.
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10: K-Trend Monitoring Office, how can I help you? And back joining us in the studio for K-Trend Monitoring Office is David. David, what's up, buddy?
11: Hello, everybody. Happy Buddha's Day.
10: Happy Buddha's Day.
11: Yeah.
10: Buddha's birthday.
11: Mm-hmm.
10: Buddha, Buddha, Buddha, Buddha, rocking everywhere. You know that song?
11: No.
10: Oh, okay. You're a little bit too young for that song.
11: No, I've never
10: It's another heard word it. That sounds like Buddha.
11: Okay.
10: And it's rocking.
11: Okay.
10: But Buddha's also rocking today because it's Buddha's birthday.
11: Yep.
10: You are a religious fella.
11: Yeah, I'm Christian.
10: Yes.
11: Yeah.
10: So today is like Christmas of the Buddhists?
11: I guess so, yeah. I mean, I don't care. I respect the Buddhists. And I love that, you know, we have an extra holiday. So happy birthday to Buddha.
10: You know what I used to do? What is it? My dad's Buddhist?
11: Uh-huh.
10: Even though his dad was a pastor.
11: Okay.
10: And my grandmother was a 전도사님, what do you call it, evangelist?
11: Yeah.
10: And he became Buddhist. And so every Buddha's birthday, I give him present.
11: Oh, really?
10: Because I don't give him any present for Christmas.
11: Oh, that's ironic. Okay.
10: But anyways, we say this because we are going to be talking about the coming of Buddha or Buddha's birthday related stuff.
11: Mm-hmm.
10: It's kind of an interesting thing because I guess you were asking me before, like right before the show, being that you're Korean-American,
11: mm-hmm.
10: being from especially a place like New York, you must have went to church.
11: Yeah, I assume that every Korean-American is Christian out there.
10: It is true.
11: I did go to church. With the movies like Minari and the rumors about like having communities in churches and stuff, so yeah.
10: No, it's true. I used to go to church, mm-hmm. and it used to be that when you're young...
11: Mm.
10: And you got a youth group,
11: mm-hmm.
10: and you go to church. It was a cool thing.
11: Yeah.
10: It was kind of a cool thing. I'm not going to lie, guys. It was a cool thing. You know, you belonged to like a group and you did all sorts of stuff, go bowling and stuff like that. But Buddhism was never really considered cool.
11: Oh, no, not at all. It was more of a Zen, quiet, a little bit sacred kind of vibes. You go to a temple and you hear those like moktaks like tok, tok. Tok, tok, tok, tok, tok, tok. Yeah, and then like you'll hear the monks doing their prayers and all that. So definitely a very more of a stiff or a more sacred kind of vibe.
10: Yeah, and in which sense, I mean, because you have to think about it. Buddhism is at one point the biggest religion in all of Korea.
11: Yes.
10: And so because of that, the older generation fell into the whole Buddhism, like they belong to the Buddhist sect and stuff like that. So it was never considered cool. But however, you have what's called the New Jin Sunim effect, really breaking this Zen silence.
11: Exactly. So the quiet, solemn places for the older generation, the vibe is now shifting to EDM, social media, the smoke, and Gen Z fashionistas flooding the temples. Everything's changing. And as you mentioned, the New Jin Sunim is a viral hit right now for our international viewers. The New Jeans from K-pop, plus Sunim means monk.
10: Right.
11: So that's the acronym over there, New Jeans Sunim. And it's Buddhism is getting a whole new makeover here. It's rebranding into being hip.
10: Yeah.
11: And it's successfully actually shed its boring and strict image, I would say. Now it's synonymous with the words like cool, open-minded, inclusive. How the tables have turned. It's really crazy. And I think at the forefront of it is the aforementioned New Jin Sunim.
10: Yeah, so New Jin Sunim is not new. He's been around for a few years. I thought it was going to be one of those things where like it's going to die out over time. But he's still big.
11: Yeah.
10: And for any of our listeners, again, New Jin Sunim is not a real monk.
11: Uh-huh.
10: He is a comedian.
11: Exactly.
10: Yoon Sung-ho, right?
11: Yeah. So I remember watching him with my dad in the old days at gag concerts. Yeah, he had a lot of roles back then. And he was very iconic because he was always bald.
10: Yeah.
11: And his hair was very shiny.
10: Mm.
11: So I guess like after the years passed and gag concert got like abolished and, you know, the comedian started doing independent gigs on YouTube and stuff, he actually rebranded himself as a monk because like obviously he's he's bald.
10: Yeah.
11: So yeah, like I think, you know, he started going to these festivals and tried out his new persona as being like a hip monk and DJing with EDM music.
10: Yep.
11: And yeah, that just went well. It went viral on the internet. People loved it. And people actually, you know, gave power to him saying like, oh, actually Buddhism needs a little bit of a reformation.
10: The coolest line that he had in Korean, Buddha is 부처님.
11: Yeah.
10: 부처.
11: Yeah.
10: And so he'll go, put your hands up, put your hands up, put your hands up.
11: That pun, yeah, it works so well.
10: I was like, oh my goodness, this is wild.
11: You gotta give it to comedians. They're geniuses with making these puns. Like the New Jeans Sunim, put your hands up, everything, yeah.
10: And so Yoon Sung-ho, I mean, he's an OG comedian.
11: Yep.
10: You know, he's been around for a really long time. Mm-hmm. And, you know, when Gag Concert died out, I think he was looking for something new and he created this new thing. But what's interesting is that when you sort of cosplay as a religious figure, okay, let's say I come out as like
11: the,
10: this, the cool pope.
11: Oh, yeah.
10: You know, that's going to come out. Oh, I'm going to be in big trouble.
11: That's going to get a lot of backlash.
10: Right?
11: Yeah. Mm-hmm.
10: However, Joge Order,
11: yeah.
10: the Joge Order, which is Korea's largest Buddhist sect,

0: I think we're talking about Christian, but unfortunately, as a Christian myself, I see a lot of younger generation moving away
1: That's
0: from
1: true. That's
0: Christianity
1: true.
0: because of its kind of pressured nature, or the codes you have to follow, or a little bit of the transactional financial stuff that doesn't sit right with the young people. However, in contrast, Buddhism is very famous for being non-pressuring. It's very natural and it's very appealing to the non-religious. They're like, oh, Buddhism is more about like self-reflecting, more about like development in yourself, and you can just easily go to temples and not like these pastors or these monks won't come to you and say like, oh, pay money or like come believe Buddha or
1: Or you have
0: anything
1: to
0: like
1: come
0: that.
1: every
0: Yeah,
1: Sundays.
0: exactly. You don't have to do services or anything. So while 51% of Koreans in 2025 identified as having no religious affiliation, Buddhism recorded the highest favorability rating among all major faiths. So it's definitely an uptrend.
1: I mean, again, Christianity is it's a big religion here in Korea. However, like you said, I mean, more and more young people are choosing to, number one, no religion or stray away from Christianity because of the non-open-mindedness. The fact that every Sunday you have to go to service and it's not just like a 1 or 2 hour thing. Sometimes you have to do more things and people ain't got no time for that, right? But there was a time, though, where Christianity, too, where they tried to cater to the younger generation, where if you look at like the praise songs,
0: Oh
1: right?
0: yeah.
1: It's like you have like rock bands.
0: Yeah, Hillsong, I remember them.
1: Hillsong. I don't know if you know Shane and Shane.
0: Oh yeah, I've heard of them. Yeah.
1: I mean, I went to their concert. I
0: It's
1: went to their
0: huge. They
1: concert. It
0: got like
1: was,
0: stadiums.
1: oh, absolutely. Hillsong is like, it's huge, right? And it's like, it's an actual concert. And I remember, and I'm not afraid to share this, guys. I used to have my MP3 player filled with, Christian
0: Oh,
1: music.
0: same. Yeah, they actually sound good.
1: No, it is good. And then, I used to be a part of the praise band, and I was like, it is cool to be Christian. And then Buddhism took it another notch and said, we gotta be cooler. And they're bringing more young people there, but we're not gonna be pressuring the young people to do all the stuff that Christianity does. And again, we're not favoring one religion over the other, but there's also this sort of like global connection that they're putting
0: Oh,
1: into
0: yes.
1: this.
0: So they're definitely riding the Hallyu wave. I think they're very smart with it and strategic with it. So K-pop has become super global over the decades. And now that, K-pop has like very upbeat, dynamic music, Buddhism has embraced that energy of the 128 RPM, what do you call them? The BPM beats. And Eugene Sunim just like, put the catalyst there. He was the EDM, main DJ. And the younger generation thought, oh, this is very exciting. It's very cool. Let's dance to
1: The
0: it.
1: funny thing is that all the old people too,
0: Yeah.
1: they're getting
0: They're like, what is
1: into.
0: this? And then they're like dancing to it.
1: The other cool thing that I remember they did a few years back, I think they do this every year now because of the success in the first time. There's a TV show called 나는 솔로,
0: Oh, yes.
1: 나는 절로, which means I am going to the
0: Temple,
1: temple.
0: yes. So this has been rising as well too. We've talked about this briefly in the dating episodes, but temples, ironically, are becoming the matchmaking mecca. So a temple stay blind date program parodying the mega hit show I Am Solo has gone super viral, and there's explosive competition. The rate is for female applicants 120 to 1, earning it a reputation as a civil service exam for dating. So people are lining up to go to temples to meet their significant others. And it's also low stimulation dating. So like instead of alcohol, loud music, the participants connect over tea, quiet walks. It's very zen. It's a sanctuary for healthy encounters. So more and more people are seeking these kind of
1: I
0: relationships.
1: mean, not everybody needs to, not everyone prefers alcohol. Not everyone prefers all the, like you said, stimulating, dates and stuff like that. And this is the perfect thing. And I heard it was very successful.
0: Very.
1: And they're doing this every year, I
0: I like to
1: believe.
0: go, actually.
1: There you go. There you go. There you go. You chose a song from Le Sserafim, Unforgiven. Any reason in particular?
0: I think it just matches the vibe with the EDM.
1: All right. I love EDM. This is Le Sserafim with Unforgiven.

0: We still got more work at the Culture Inc.
1: We talking about how Buddhism is turning into a hip religion, marking Buddha's birthday today. And this, I remember talking about this on Coffee Break, today's tidbit. I forget, I think it was Booyoung who might have covered this. The Bexpo phenomenon.
2: Bexpo. Yeah, it's not Expo. We got a B there.
1: Yeah, yep. it's religion as a lifestyle. And I remember covering this particular expo, the 2026 Seoul International Buddhism Expo. Mm-hmm. And I remember telling, I think it was Booyoung who covered it, I think.
2: Okay.
1: And I was like, who's going to go?
2: Who goes to a Buddhism expo?
1: Like monks and old people? Yeah. And then they're like,
2: No.
1: Tell us about this.
2: Yeah, so it actually saw a record-breaking 250,000 visitors in 2026.
1: That's insane.
2: That is insane. And it's actually an increase of 50,000 from the previous year. So it almost 5X'd over there. Yeah. Actually, let me get that right. Actually, it was 200,000 and 50,000 more people came.
1: Okay, so it's 4X.
2: Yeah. And anyways, like, pretty good. So the MZ is taking over, and a staggering 73% to 77.6% of the attendees were millennials or Gen Z.
1: That is nuts. Wow.
2: Yeah, like, contrary to your stereotype, thinking like old people monks would be the primary audience, actually the younger generations are like, oh, what should we do this weekend? Oh, let's check out the Buddhism Expo.
1: Like, who says that?
2: I mean, it's pretty refreshing. If my girlfriend said, like, you want to check out the Bexpo? I'm like, Buddhism Expo?
1: Honestly, I'd be like, what?
2: Okay. Actually, you know, it kind of feels fun.
1: You know, I mean, like, let's spice up our love life.
2: Yeah, yeah.
1: Go to a Buddhist expo.
2: Especially, I guess if you're a Christian and you have Sunday service, you can go. But like, for the people that are non-religious, the no-religion crowd, over 50% of the visitors identify as non-religious, proving that Buddhism is being consumed as culture, not just creed.
1: And again, it goes back to the whole idea that Buddhism, like, there's no pressure, right? Like, again, I'm not trying to, you know, badmouth Christianity, because I mean, in my entire family, they're Christians. But there's like the whole sign up process.
2: Oh, yeah.
1: You know, they sign you up, and they put you in a group, and you have
2: Bible
1: to do
2: studies.
1: This, Bible studies, Wednesday night prayer services. Saturday night youth group, you know, meetings and stuff like that.
2: Yeah, pay 10% of your salary. Yeah, that's the biggest part people actually
1: get. Exactly, the tithe, right? And then not only do you have the regular tithe, but you have the 10%.
2: Oh,
1: then
2: yeah.
1: You have the kamsa hungum, which is the thank you.
2: And the construction hungum, it goes on.
1: But, I mean, not that Buddhism doesn't, you know, do the same thing.
2: Yeah.
1: I mean, you're not pressured to do so, and it's more of a teaching, and it's interesting that, you know, 50% identify as non-Christian. But, again, it's a good hook when you have the fusion of tradition and pop culture.
2: Right.
1: Right? I mean, you're going to get the young people.
2: Uh-huh. So I think the expo was a very strategically correct direction to draw in the younger generation, because honestly, temples are pretty remote.
1: Yeah.
2: Other than like Pongunsa, you have to actually go to the outskirts of Seoul, go into mountains. So it actually takes a lot of time. But these kind of expos are right in the heart of Seoul. So accessibility wise, it's very nice. And as I told you, it's a very great date idea. It's just very refreshing. And also, you can the expo targeted the MZ lifestyle through collaborations with hip brands or celebrities and public institutions. They made a lot of merch. They made a lot of stuff for pets as well too. I think they got some ideas from the pet fairs. I've been to a lot of pet fairs, and it's just packed with young people, so they probably absorbed that audience as well too. So apparently there was this collaboration with a famous webtoon artist named Yang Kyung-soo introducing the Dog Heart Temple, and it featured monk robe harnesses and wooden fish shaped nose work toys and meditation, meditation for dog programs. And a lot of dog owners came to this expo to buy these merch because it's so cute. It's like, you know, when you see on Christmas, they have Rudolph or Santa Claus outfits for the dogs.
1: Yeah.
2: It's the same equivalent for that. So,
1: but also, like, it's getting into the fashion. I remember I met somebody that I knew he was a PD at the news team, and I saw him, and he dressed like very monkish, not like a real monk. Like, you could tell, like, it's
2: has inspired.
1: A lot of, it has like very like Buddhism inspired. I was like, did you turn? Did you switch over to like a different job? Or are you working for like the Buddhism channel or something like that? He said, no, this is the new fashion.
2: Yeah, that's a great point because a lot of the millennials and the Gen Z are very, very sensitive towards fashion trends.
1: Yep.
2: And the K-Buddhism fashion is on the rise, actually, because clothing and pants actually worn by BTS RM were on display. So wow. BTS RM, the most famous, the most popular boy band in the world, he was wearing a K-Buddhist style outfit. So because they were on display, ARMY was there probably to just see that. And items like the headset Buddha t-shirts have moved beyond the temple to become essential streetwear for hipsters as well. So a lot of fashionistas there to try out new kind of designs, new kind of styles, and it's very hip.
1: Yeah, not only that, you have like a state level interior design, right? Mm-hmm. I think it was the Sakuram lamp that was went viral.
2: Yeah, a lot of Buddhism related items nowadays are going viral. If you go to the National Museum, there are a lot of like pensive Buddhas, the Sakuram pagoda, you know, 3D printed. I don't even know what they are. They're just like items, like little items you can just position at your house.
1: It's pretty.
2: It's very
1: pretty. Aesthetically, it like you don't have to be Buddhist to be able to put that there, and it adds flavor to the house.
2: Right. And they come out in colors now.
1: Yeah.
2: So
1: yeah.
2: That's a big point. So in the old days, if you go to like these Buddhist related you know, merch shops in Jongno Samga or whatever, they have like it's all like in the actual rock color or like wood or something like that. But nowadays it's in like very different colors. Purple, I've seen like green, yellow. So a purple Buddha doing this is very hip. And if you just put it on your table. Yeah, it's at its color.
1: You know what? Another thing I realized is like there are certain celebrities who promote Buddhism.
2: Yep.
1: But I think the one celebrity that caught everyone off guard, I don't know if you know about this, but Toki.
2: Toki.
1: Like he is like a big Buddhist.
2: Really?
1: And so a lot of the money that he, I mean, he makes a lot of money, right?
2: Okay.
1: So I don't know if you've ever been to like seen, okay, we haven't been to his house.
2: Yeah.
1: Seen his house.
2: Uh-huh.
1: He has a collection of like golden Buddha statues.
2: Really?
1: And so he has a lot of like, you know, what is it? The Buddhist like figurines in the house all over, like Buddha heads, and he has a collection. And he showed, and I think that caught everyone off guard.
2: Okay.
1: Right? A hip hop artist like Toki, you would have thought that like, you know, no religion.
2: Yep.
1: You know, only worship the money.
2: Exactly.
1: But it made it seem like it was even cool people.
2: I have a suspicion that he's doing for the aesthetics. I mean, that's my personal
1: opinion. I heard he's a Buddhist.
2: Really?
1: Yeah, I heard he's Buddhist.
2: Because it's really hard to be like a hip-hop star and a Buddhist at the same
1: time. Because he's half Thai, right? He's half Thai.
2: He?
1: So,
2: okay.
1: Yeah, he's half Thai. So like, that's what I heard. Like, he does have some like Buddhist connection.
2: Yeah.
1: I know, because, you know, sometimes, you know, you got like rappers,
2: yeah,
1: they
2: you
1: be
2: got, like,
1: wearing
2: gold
1: like cross,
2: chains,
1: cross,
2: they talk cross. About women and like alcohol. And then,
1: but
2: like,
1: yeah, they got gold crosses, you know,
2: I'm
1: talking about God, you know,
2: Buddhist.
1: You know, stuff like that. No, but I heard Toki, he's like, you know, he's probably like he's a pretty religious Buddhist.
2: Okay.
1: But also public character marketing, speaking of which.
2: So they're doing a lot of collaborations with national institutions as well, too. So the Korean National Park Service introduced Pandal Sunim, which means like a, what do you call it? The crescent moon shaped bear.
1: Yeah.
2: So
1: the Asiatic bear or like the crescent moon bear.
2: Yeah, we call it the Pandal bear here. And they fusioned the bear with the monk with the robes on it. And it's very cute if you look at it. And it caused a sellout frenzy, successfully softening the image of the public institution. So yeah, like if you put Buddhist monk robes on any kind of mascot or any kind of character or celebrity, you immediately look very hip. That's the point of it, I guess.
1: But also considering the fact that, like, let's face it, like Koreans, especially if you live in the capital area, everything is pali-pali. That's like the Korean mentality. You know, busy life, you're working hard. And there is very little room for rest, for your mind to rest.
2: Yes.
1: I feel like the daily mindfulness tools are readily available. And that's what they're also marketing about Buddhism, right?
2: Yeah, I think that's a very important part because I think there was a huge boom a couple years ago about the musoyu, like not having, not owning anything.
1: Yeah,
2: you heard about
1: that,
2: right?
1: That lasted so long.
2: Oh yeah, with Haemin Haemin Sunim, he actually got into a controversy.
1: He got into a big controversy.
2: Yes,
1: man.
2: But anyways, back then everyone was saying Musoyu. I saw a lot of people with their KakaoTalk profile saying like Musoyu, let's not own anything. Let's get rid of everything in your mind and, you know, be grateful for what you have. But yeah, as you can see with that example, people like the mindfulness of Buddhism. And if you go to the expo, they sell items like 5-minute meditation hourglasses,
1: right,
2: so you can
1: right.
2: just flip it there, and in the middle of the day when you're super stressed and you feel like you're in a rush or whatever, you just flip that hourglass and sit there, meditate for 5 minutes, mm-hmm. and say like, oh, this is what I'm being stressed about, this is all like meaningless in the whole, you know, the scope of the world. You become very zen, you become very clear-minded,
1: yeah.
2: so it helps you to de-stress a lot. And they got like t-shirts with prints saying this too shall pass,
1: mm-hmm.
2: 이 또한 지나가리라. It's a very like reassuring sentence for you.
1: Yeah, again, it goes back to, you know, more and more young people seeking Buddhism rather than Christianity, whereas again, I mean, I think Christianity also has its benefits too, if mm-hmm. you learn it the proper way. But, you know, seeing in an atheist point of view, it's like you have one side where it's like, if you do this, you know, you're going to hell.
2: Oh, yeah.
1: Whereas the other side, it's like, it's more like, you know, improve yourself,
2: uh-huh.
1: do better, you know, lose a sight of greed or things like that. Make things that will make you feel, you know, better,
2: right.
1: you know, to improve yourself. I think they are less pressured into learning those kind of things,
2: mm-hmm.
1: which I think also, again, mm-hmm. makes more and more young people lean towards Buddhism. But culturally also, I mean, young people likes trends.
2: Mm-hmm.
1: You know, when we find out something is trending, they're going. Temple State, there's a boom of this.
2: Oh, yes. So if you go to these Buddhism expos, they actually, you can reserve temple stays.
1: Yeah.
2: Nowadays, the participant rates are up to 350,000 participants. It's up 5.1%. And it has become the ultimate digital detox for stressed out young professionals.
1: Yeah,
2: because, as I mentioned before, you have to go to the mountainsides. You can hear the birds chirping.

0: like vegetarian meals, and you hear like the Zen, moktaks, sounds of the monks over there and the prayers. So you can really just like leave your stress in the city and then go for an escape over there.
1: And I think they did a very good job in promoting temple stay, where it's also been promoted to people who are traveling from different parts of the world.
0: Yeah.
1: And so it's not just for Koreans, but it's for others too, where language barrier is not a big issue, right? Where, again, and so, I mean, it's no wonder. It's no wonder. Right. You're seeing like a cycle. It used to be that Buddhism was the big religion here in Korea, and then it became Christianity, and now it's Buddhism through these marketing schemes and other things that they're doing with this. Let's go into a short song break. You chose a song from Stray Kids, 소리꾼 Thunderous. Any reason?
0: It embodies the Buddhist punk spirit by shattering solemn traditions through a powerful fusion of Korean heritage.
1: All right, let's take a listen to this. Stray Kids with 소리꾼 Thunderous.

0: All right, we're back in the studio with K-Trend Monitoring Office with David. We're talking about Buddhism and how it's shaping into a completely different kind of Buddhism. And it's kind of interesting because we got one Christian, one former Christian.
1: talking about Buddhism.
0: Talking about Buddhism. Yeah. But you know what I always told my dad, right? Because I remember when I was a kid and I was like, you know, I was a pretty religious kid. No lie. No lie, guys. I was like the youth group president and everything. I was on the praise team. And I found out my dad was Buddhist. I was like, I thought the world is coming to an end.
1: Oh, really?
0: I felt so bad. I was like, this is terrible. Dad, how can you do this? You know,
1: you felt betrayed or something.
0: Yeah, I was like, we all have to go to heaven together. We can't leave you behind in hell.
1: Okay.
0: You know, I was like, I felt miserable.
1: What was his response?
0: I've never told him.

0: that.
1: You've never told him, but you just thought it.
0: Yeah,
1: inside.
0: I just thought of it, and it was just like one of those things. Like, it's almost kind of like every time I was at like some kind of like church event, I was like, deep in mind, I was like, oh, my dad, like, I hope he comes back, like the lost lamb.
1: Yeah, yeah.
0: You know, let's get back the lost lamb, the prodigal son, you know? Mm-hmm. But now I told him, you know, before, like a few years back, I was like, I never told you this, but, you know, like, I respect you choosing your own religion, mm-hmm. despite the fact that your dad was a pastor. Mm-hmm. And if I were to re-choose religion, mm-hmm. I told him, I was like, I think I probably would choose Buddhism.
1: Okay.
0: Because I've read the teachings of Buddha, and it's good.
1: Yeah.
0: You know, mm-hmm. like, it makes you want to improve, but the only thing that kind of holds me back mm-hmm. is I'm a little afraid of the temple.
1: Oh, why? Why are you afraid of the temple?
0: The pictures.
1: You're afraid of that?
0: You know what the funny thing is?
1: Okay.
0: You know, you ever seen those pictures in the temple?
1: Yeah, yeah.
0: There's, like, demons and stuff
1: like
0: that?
1: Yeah, yeah, yeah.
0: So apparently those pictures uh-huh. are supposed to scare away any bad spirits.
1: Yeah.
0: It's scaring me away.
1: Oh, that tells a lot about you, your personality. Okay.
0: So I'm thinking.
1: Well, I mean, even me being a Christian, if you go through those front gates and you have those like two protectors of the temple, and then you got like demon pictures there. I feel opposite. I feel like, oh, these protectors are going to protect me, and the demons are being warded away. So it's kind of fishy how you're thinking in an opposite manner there.
0: No, like, I think it tells you a little about me.
1: Exactly,
0: Do I have like a bad spirit inside me? What is going on?
1: Those are just descriptions of Buddha's journey, you know, him going through like the afterlife and like going with the demons and warding them off and all. So yeah, I think it's very artistic. It looks very zen.
0: Why it's warding me off, I don't know. However, I did go in, and I encourage everyone. Like, I went to the Pungunsa a couple of times.
1: Yeah, yeah.
0: It's one of those places where a lot of people want to visit if mm-hmm. they're coming to Korea. Mm-hmm.
1: It's right next to COEX.
0: Yeah. And
1: literally,
0: so you have
1: 5 minutes.
0: You have one side where you have thousands of years of history.
1: Yes.
0: And then you turn back and you have like modern Korea.
1: Exactly. Like skyscrapers, casinos right in front of it. Last time I went, I was like, wow, this is actually like the beauty of Korea.
0: Yeah. No, guys, check out the Pungunsa Temple. Mm-hmm. It's so accessible.
1: It is.
0: Because it's right at the heart of Samseong-dong, right? COEX area.
1: They have a giant Buddha statue.
0: Yeah, so that's like the big picture. Uh-huh. You know, that's like a big photo op place, right? I remember taking a photo in front of that place as well.
1: But like on top of that, if I were to choose any place for Buddhism, like you definitely have to go to Gyeongju. I've been promoting Gyeongju so much to SJ, like privately.
0: Yes.
1: But he's like, oh, Gyeongju? I don't know, man. Like, is it really worth it? But I'm telling you, like the scenery, the quietness, and the temples, Bruguksa.
0: No, I've seen the pictures. It's so beautiful.
1: It's different. You have to actually go and like witness Hokguram and Bruguksa.
0: No, it looks like things you would see that was made for movies.
1: Yes.
0: You know what I'm saying?
1: It's...
0: Like it almost feels fake. That's how beautiful it is.
1: Okay. Then there's one more thing. Have you been to Busan and the Yonggungsa?
0: You know, I heard about that too.
1: The Dragon Sea Temple.
0: Yeah, that one is
1: very nice too.
0: So I think one of our listeners might have gone there. I think James from London, when he came to visit Korea, he went to Busan, and it was one of the places I think he went to. And it's a different kind of beauty.
1: It's very different. It's right next to the sea. You can hear the waves along with the monks' prayers and a lot of tourists nowadays, but it's just a very, very aesthetically pleasing temple.
0: That's right. So guys, I mean, again, check out some of the temples because now it's also becoming a really, really cool tourist spot, which I feel is, I mean, you can, right? I mean, like in other countries, like you go to cathedrals.
1: Yeah.
0: Right, you go to cathedrals.
1: Yeah, yeah.
0: The Yeoido Sunbong, the full gospel church is, I don't know if it's like a tourist spot, but it's like the biggest church in Korea.
1: Yeah.
0: So some people swing by.
1: Uh-huh. And it's also like good for the temples and the Buddhist organizations because they need some funding as well, too.
0: Yeah, yeah.
1: And the foreigners that come there, when I went to the Busan temple specifically, they had like these golden leaves. You can write on them like your wishes, like the love locks at Namsan Tower. And you would hang them up in the temples. Or you could buy like bricks where you could write your name and some stuff. So those things fund the temple to keep on going. So it's really nice.
0: I remember going to Daegu. My dad was working in Daegu when I first came to Korea.
1: Mm-hmm.
0: And, you know, being that he's Buddhist, he goes, let's go to this mountain. And on top of the mountain, there's like this stone Buddha statue.
1: Okay.
0: And he grants you one wish.
1: Oh, okay.
0: And I was like, come on now, right? I mean, come on now. Anyways, we make the hike up. It's like an hour and a half walk up.
1: Yeah, yeah.
0: But, you know, a slim SJ back then, you know, I was only 24, you know, very slim. Uh-huh. And, you know, that's not a big deal.
1: Yeah.
0: Went there. He goes, make a wish.
1: Mm.
0: And I said, I want to be the best broadcaster in all of Korea.
1: Oh.
0: I said, I want to be the next Yoo Jae-suk.
1: Oh.
0: Now, I think part of him only got, you know, granted half of that wish.
1: Yeah, yeah, yeah.
0: Because part of me was still kind of Christian back then.
1: Oh, right.
0: And so he said...
1: Oh, so that's your logic.
0: I still had some Christian in me.
1: Okay, okay.
0: And so he said, you know what? I'm going to make you one of the best English broadcasters.
1: Oh, yeah. That came true. Yes.
0: And then actually, a week later, I got a call with the interview for a radio station.
1: Wow.
0: So, I mean,
1: Buddha, power
0: Buddha,
1: there.
0: Buddha, rocking everywhere. Maybe just coincidence.
1: Yeah, maybe I should make some wishes too, yeah.
0: However, we talked about all this and how the cool, the coolness of Buddhism.
1: Yeah.
0: However, there is some criticism over the changes. Not everyone likes changes.
1: Right. So there are some criticism from the Orthodox Buddhists, obviously. They're saying that Buddhism, it's becoming like more of an aesthetic, and people are wearing Buddhism as fashion or try to be hip, stuff like that. Yeah, and obviously, we talked about the expos with the Buddhist merch and stuff. So that actually, if you think about it, goes against like Buddha's beliefs and like his teachings.
0: Yeah.
1: It's all about like money and making a business and stuff. So obviously not everyone is a fan, and critics argue like the Buddhist merch market is less of a spiritual experience, and it's more just like trying to attract more younger people. I guess that's the cause of it, but it's just like consumed as too light of a trend.
0: I heard that even Nguyen Sunim, he was banned from coming to Thailand.
1: Oh yeah, because like he goes against like their orthodox
0: So codes. I mean you know, there's many Buddhists in Thailand, and what's interesting is I think what they saw was, you see Thailand and you go, it's a fun place.
1: Mm-hmm.
0: Everyone will like it. However, it is also home to a lot of very conservative Orthodox Buddhists.
1: Yeah.
0: And he was like banned from coming.
1: Right, right.
0: Canceled all the concerts that they had put in place.
1: I can see it not sitting right in some countries that are very, very religious in Buddhism. Yeah.
0: And so there is always going to be controversy. And I heard that even amongst like, you know, young people who are, again, have been Buddhist all their life and they're more on the conservative side, we're like, oh, I don't like where this is going.
1: Yeah, imagine you want to go to a temple to like be quiet and zen, but then there's like an EDM DJ over there like hyping everyone up, and people are dating in the ground. So yeah, I could see the backlash.
0: It's kind of like what my church went through in New York City. Like we were, you know, like just straight up conservative church, Presbyterian church.
1: Yeah.
0: And then our pastor goes, we have to change. Like every other changes, you know, churches are changing. And so he added the praise team, you know, different music and stuff like that. And so we had like electric guitars, drums, me playing bass.
1: Why is it so loud? Yeah, we're supposed to be a sacred place.
0: Only piano.
1: Yeah.
0: You know, like they only like the piano.
1: Choir.
0: Yes. And so it took a long time for them to accept it.
1: Yeah, yeah.
0: But now it's, you know, transformed into a new modern church. Mm-hmm. And I think it's the same way. But there's also the ordination crisis.
1: Yeah. So while Buddhism is becoming a more of a favorable religion to the younger generation, it's actually not converting well, like transitioning well into the actual number of like religious people or monks.
0: Yeah.
1: So they need monks to actually like serve or, you know, be in the temples to sustain the religion and the infrastructure as well too. But in 2025, only 81 people received monastic ordinations, and that's a very sharp drop from 226 in 2014. So it halved, and it's decreasing over the years. So this is becoming a big problem in like the Buddhist organizations.
0: So you're basically seeing a lot of people enjoying the change, but they're not necessarily joining the religion.
1: Yeah, they're consuming it.
0: Right. Mm. But at the same time, it's kind of like with the henyo, right? Everyone's like, wow, this culture of henyo, it's incredible. But I'm not going to be a henyo.
1: Yep. So I'm noticing in a lot of fields of like Korean tradition nowadays, like traditional dancing or traditional pansori, everything like that. It's becoming hip and younger people are going crazy over it, but not actually a lot of people like practice it
0: or
1: become like the, you know, the connect the flame.

0: going on. Yeah.
1: No, think about it. I mean, if you're a young person and there's, you know, you want the next, you know, the channel bag.
0: Yeah.
1: And, but, you know, you can't do any of that stuff as a monk. And you have to live not eating your filet mignon.
0: Yeah, you can't get married.
1: With no Dom Perignons.
0: And you're seeing people dating in front of you temples. Yeah.
1: You just can't do that. I mean, so no one's willing to do that. So there is a crossroad with this. And there's also, again, the ethical crossroad, speaking of which.
0: Yeah. So I think, you know, we need a balance of the fun of EDM. And then, like, the solemnity of, like, the thousand-year-old rituals together. So,
1: Again, we are seeing an incredible change in religion and what religion can provide for you. But also, we are seeing conflicts within. David, this was a real fun topic. Again, who would have known talking about Buddhism was going to be fun on air, right? David, thanks very much for this.
0: Thank you.
1: A wonderful rest of your week. We'll see you again next Monday.
0: Okay, bye-bye.
1: And sending him out of studio, this is Lucid Fall with Still There, Still Here, Ajik Ita.

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5: And that music means one thing. It's time to finish off our program today. I hope you guys enjoyed the full 2 hours of our show. And if you did, make sure you join us again tomorrow when we'll be back live. And of course, Tuesdays in the second hours mean it's chaos again. Seong will be back joining us. But if it's informative, it's the Lifestyle Strategy Team where we look at life in Korea. So hope to see you guys then tomorrow. Of course, as we close our program, a big thank you to our staff members, our producer Ian Zo, writers Park Dong-suk and Lee Bu-young. And thank you to all of our listeners who tuned in for the full 2 hours and chimed in on all the chit-chat. Sending us out of the studio, we'll take a listen to a song from Treasure with My Treasure. Join us again tomorrow, same time, 6 p.m. to 8 p.m. Korea Standard Time. And until then, this has been SJ Lee with The Culture Inc.

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The Chief Program Manager of Arirang Radio is Kwon Tae-char. 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

Good morning, everyone. Thanks for tuning in to Good Morning Seoul, a news magazine show designed to bring you all the news and trend updates to get you up to speed and out the door. It is May 26th, a Tuesday, and I'm your host, Lena Kwan. And here's a look at your local weather update. Rain is expected across the country today, accompanied by strong winds and thunderstorms. Southern regions are forecast to see particularly heavy rainfall with a landslide advisory in effect. Residents are urged to take precautions against possible damage. Southern cities including Gwangju, Busan, and Ulsan are expected to receive up to 100 millimeters of rain, while the southern coast and Jeju Island could see more than 150 millimeters. Some of these areas could see intense falls of up to 50 millimeters per hour. Elsewhere, 20 to 80 millimeters of rain is expected. Meanwhile, morning temperatures will range from 16 to 22 degrees Celsius, with daytime highs reaching 22 to 28 degrees. We're starting off at 22 degrees in Seoul, 23 degrees in Gwangju, and 21 degrees in Jeju. A track by Tomorrow by Together to get you started this Tuesday morning. 그날이 오면 when the day comes.

Welcome back to the program. You're currently listening to Good Morning Seoul. For local listeners, you can tune in on Jeju Island at 88.7 MHz in Jeju City, 88.1 in Seokgyupo City, and 101.9 in the Daejeong area. You can also tune in to the Global Gwangju Network at 98.7 MHz in Gwangju Metropolitan City and 93.7 in Yeosu City. And now, a closer look at what you should expect on our live program this morning. We get started momentarily with Adam joining us for Keyword News. Let's start out with the June 3rd local elections, with just less than 10 days to go until the local elections. Both the ruling and opposition parties are well on its campaign trail. On public holiday that fell on yesterday as an extension of Buddha's birthday, campaigning continued. We'll take you on the campaign trail first, and then making our way into present East diplomatic calendar, South Korea and Croatia meeting in Seoul to discuss expanding cooperation. Meanwhile, the Singaporean foreign minister is to land in Seoul this week as well to talk about her trip to China and North Korea. Attention is, of course, focused on weather. The foreign minister of Singapore could be a mediator between perhaps what could be shared mutual interest between the two Koreas. We'll have to wait and see. Minimum wage talks also begins in earnest today. Meanwhile, Iran's top negotiators arrived in Qatar for talks for a possible peace talk with the United States, but talks are stalling again, and nearly every aspect of a potential peace deal remains unclear, including the fate of Iran's nuclear program, what's happening in the Strait of Hormuz, and whether the agreement would cover war between Israel and Hezbollah in Lebanon. That's coming up on Keyword News. Yerrick also joins us for Social Media Minute as we look at some buzzwords trending on social media outlets. Samsung is moving towards allowing employees to use ChatGPT and other AI tools at work. Adapting to AI usage in workplaces, it's a hot topic, so we take a deep dive. Korea, meanwhile, debates pigeon feeding bans as apparently populations grow. We're also joined by David Tizard for The World Deconstructed as we take you to Vietnam this morning. Of all destinations, why is Vietnam the rising hot place for especially travelers coming in from Australia? Are they drawn by the delicious food and coffee, the premium experiences, vibrant youth culture? Yes, yes, and yes, but also a really favorable exchange rates for Australian travelers. So that's coming up on The World Deconstructed. Niall also joins us for Question Unboxing as we discuss senior pet care and wellness. If you have any questions or comments, drop by our official YouTube channel. Arirang Radio K-Pop is where you can chime in anytime with the 2 hours. We also have our annual 2026 Arirang Global Listener Survey going on. So if you happen to be perusing through cyberspace, maybe you can drop by our official website, arirangradio.com, or on our mobile app. There should be a pop-up message. It'll just take a few minutes, and it'll help our programs get better. Now let's get a closer look at this morning's headlines.

0: With less than 10 days until the June 3rd local elections, both ruling and opposition parties hit the campaign trail on Monday, a public holiday. The ruling Democratic Party focused on its traditional Cholla stronghold, while the main opposition PPP intensified campaigning in Daegu and Gyeongsangdo provinces. Both parties also targeted Chungcheong, a key swing region. The foreign ministers of South Korea and Croatia meet in Seoul to discuss expanding cooperation in the defense and energy sectors. Singaporean Foreign Minister Vivian Balakrishnan will also visit Seoul on Thursday after trips to China and North Korea, drawing attention over whether Singapore could offer clues to Pyongyang's willingness for dialogue. Talks on setting next year's minimum wage begin in earnest today. Another fierce battle is expected as labor groups push for a sharp hike, citing modest increases in recent years, while business groups argue even a freeze would be burdensome amid ongoing economic uncertainty. U.S.-Iran peace talks stall again over differences on Iran's nuclear program and sanctions relief, according to the Wall Street Journal. The renewed deadlock comes just a day after President Donald Trump said the two sides were close to a deal. Concerns are growing in Washington that President Trump could pursue a watered-down deal with Iran ahead of the November midterm elections. Trump has warned of stronger military actions if talks collapse. It remains to be seen whether Iran will accept Washington's latest demands.
1: Curious about Korea? Then Arirang Radio.

0: And now it's time for us to discuss more of these headlines in simple keywords with Adam joining us via Zoom. Good morning, Adam.
1: Good morning, Lena, and a wonderful, wonderful Tuesday to you.
0: Happy Tuesday. No alliteration?
1: No. My brain is not working at the moment, so nothing comes to mind, unfortunately.
0: After just terrific a single day Tuesday. Off. Terrific Tuesday. Yeah, I'm out of T words. What are good adjectives?
1: Tremendous. Terrific. Why are they coming to me now?
0: I don't know. We digress. It's a team effort, and we got there, so great. I'm of no help. Let's get started. June 3rd local elections is less than 10 days away. Campaigning is in full swing. Let's begin there. This is our first pick of the day.
1: Campaigning.
0: So with 8 days left before the June 3rd local elections, rival parties intensified campaigning during the temporary holiday that fell on Monday for us, focusing on traditional strongholds and key swing regions. What's the latest?
1: Right, so the Democratic Party concentrated on North Chola and South Chungcheong provinces, while the People Power Party focused heavily on the Daegu North Gyeongsang region. So these are regions typically associated or strongholds associated with each party. The DP election chief, Chung Chung Ne, campaigned for both for North Chola governor candidate Iwon Tek in Cheongup. The race has become highly competitive due to the rise of independent candidate Kim Kwan-young, despite the region traditionally favouring the DP. Chung framed the election as crucial for supporting President Lee Jae-myung, saying Iwon Tek was the only candidate who would or could work closely with the government and the ruling party. The DP also campaigned across South Chungcheong province, targeting battleground areas including Seocheon, Poryeong, Nonsan, and Asan. Meanwhile, PPP election chief Chang Dong-hyuk sharply criticized the DP, accusing it of politicizing controversy surrounding Starbucks and framing the election as a battle between Lee Jae-myung supporters and free citizens. Of course, that whole tank boy conundrum that happened with Starbucks is still making a lot of the headlines. Chang later campaigned in Daegu and North Gyeongsang, including stops at Suseong Lake and Gumi's Semal Market. PPP co

0: Minister Gordon Grieg Radman in Seoul yesterday. Can we first go over what they discussed?
1: Yeah, so the two ministers discussed high-level exchanges, trade, investment, and regional issues. Chor welcomed the first visit by a Croatian foreign minister to Korea in 8 years. He said the two countries have developed friendly ties since establishing diplomatic relations in 1992. Chor called for stronger future-oriented cooperation in areas such as defense, energy, and batteries. Grilic Radman said Korea and Croatia are like-minded countries that share values such as democracy and the rule of law. He welcomed growing practical cooperation in defense, the economy, science, and technologies. The two ministers also reviewed Korea-Croatia joint patrol activities in Croatia. They agreed to continue building systems that help citizens of both countries travel more safely. They also agreed to speed up discussions on a working holiday agreement to support exchanges among younger generations. They also agreed to continue education and research exchanges between their diplomatic academies. They also exchanged views on the Korean Peninsula, the Middle East, and international economic order. Both sides agreed to maintain close communication.
0: Meanwhile, Singapore's foreign minister will visit South Korea after stops in China and North Korea. He will also meet Foreign Minister Cho in Seoul on Thursday. Of course, attention is on whether Singapore could offer some clues on the possible, whether slim or not, we'll have to ask, but Pyongyang's willingness for dialogue. What can we expect?
1: Yeah, so the two sides will first of all discuss Korea-Singapore cooperation and the situation on the Korean Peninsula. They will also review follow-up measures from two previous Korea-Singapore summits, regional and global issues, including the really recent Middle East situation will also be discussed. It will be the first official visit to Korea by a Singaporean foreign minister since 2007. It'll also be Vivian Balakrishnan's first bilateral visit to Korea since taking office in 2015. Unification Minister Chung Dong-young is also reportedly coordinating a possible meeting with Balakrishnan. Singapore has maintained relatively friendly ties with North Korea. It also hosted, of course, the first U.S.-North Korea summit between Trump and Kim Jong-un in 2018. Given that background, Balakrishnan's visit may offer clues, as you say, about North Korea's willingness to engage in dialogue.
0: All right, we'll have to wait and see. That talk is coming up Thursday for us local time. Now, turning our attention to minimum wage talks, if history tells us anything, it's a fierce battleground. Our third keyword of the day.
1: Minimum wage.
0: So discussions on next year's minimum wage will begin in earnest today. The Minimum Wage Commission will hold its second plenary meeting at the Garments Complex in Sejong. However, labor and business groups per usual remain sharply divided. What's the latest?
1: Yeah, so labor groups argue that the minimum age, minimum wage should rise significantly. They say increases have been too low over the past 3 years. This year's hourly minimum wage rose 2.9% to 10,321. Business groups, of course, oppose a sharp increase. They cite weak domestic demand and growing uncertainty from the Middle East conflict. They also say even a wage freeze could be burdensome for businesses. The Korean Confederation of Trade Unions will return to the talks after boycotting the first meeting. It had objected to the election of Kwon Soon-won as commission chair. Kwon later visited the union and promised to play a fair role. Key issues this year include whether minimum wage rules should apply to platform and contract workers. These include delivery riders and couriers. Labour groups say coverage should be expanded to protect platform and special employment workers. Business groups say the issue needs careful review because worker status is difficult to define. Differential minimum wages by industry will also return to the agenda. The legal deadline for deliberations is around the end of June. However, talks are likely to continue into July because, of course, the gap between labour and businesses remain wide.
0: All right, now turning our attention to U.S.-Iran peace talks. Iran's top negotiators arrived in Qatar for talks for a possible peace deal with the U.S., but

0: Frankly, nearly every aspect of a potential peace deal remains unclear, including the fate of Iran's nuclear program. This is our fourth keyword of the day.
1: Stall talks.
0: So the Wall Street Journal reports that U.S.-Iran ceasefire talks have stalled again over disagreements on nuclear restrictions and sanctions relief. What's the latest?
1: Yeah, so according to mediators cited by the paper, both sides are maintaining hardline positions over the sequencing of nuclear concessions and sanctions easing. The report came just a day after Trump and administration officials said a deal was close. The two sides are currently discussing an MOU that would include easing restrictions in the Strait of Hormuz, extending the ceasefire and launching follow-up nuclear talks. The US is demanding clear and upfront limits on Iran's nuclear program. Iran, meanwhile, insists Washington must first provide concrete guarantees on sanctions relief and the release of frozen assets. Mediators said the US is concerned Iran could secure limited sanctions relief while dragging out nuclear negotiations. Despite the deadlock, both sides are under pressure to reach a deal. Trump is facing growing fatigue over the prolonged conflict and rising oil prices. Iran is also seeking relief from the worsening economic conditions caused by sanctions and maritime restrictions. Gulf states broadly support the negotiations. However, Saudi Arabia and the UAE reportedly want guarantees of free navigation through the Strait of Hormuz written into the agreement. Israel, on the other hand, is pushing for tougher conditions, according to the WSJ. Israel fears a deal could weaken pressure on Iran and Hezbollah. The report also said mediators are closely watching Iran's internal power structure and the role of Supreme Leader Mojtaba Khamenei. Since taking office in March, he has rarely appeared in public or spoken openly, raising questions about who is truly in control in Tehran. Iran also criticized what it called instability within the U.S. government. Foreign Ministry spokesperson Esmail Baghaei said frequent personnel changes in Washington reflect institutional instability in U.S. policymaking. Trump is reportedly hoping to use any agreement with Iran as a basis to expand the Abraham Accords to include Tehran. However, the journal noted that normalization between Israel and Arab states remains highly complicated and uncertain.
0: All right. So as we mentioned, nearly every aspect of a potential peace deal remains unclear, including that nuclear program led by Iran, missile stockpile, whether the agreement would cover war between Israel and Hezbollah, Strait of Hormuz operations. And that's just the short list. Now, continuing on the theme, let's move our attention to our final keyword of the day.
1: War of nerves.
0: So nearly a three-month-long U.S.-Iran war appears to have entered a tense final stage as both sides push towards a possible agreement. What's the latest?
1: Yeah, so according to U.S. and Middle Eastern media, a proposed MOU would include a 60-day ceasefire extension, the reopening of the Strait of Hormuz, and a follow-up negotiations linking Iran's denuclearization with sanctions relief, both Washington and Tehran say talks are in their final stages. However, criticism is growing in the US over concerns that the deal may be too weak on Iran's nuclear program. Trump stressed that no final agreement has been reached and said any deal would be different from the 2015 Iran nuclear deal. He also warned that the US would launch stronger military strikes if talks fail. Now, the biggest sticking point remains Iran's stockpile of 60% enriched uranium. A senior US official told CNN that Iran gets nothing unless it delivers, suggesting sanctions relief and the release of frozen assets depend on how Tehran handles its enriched uranium. Now, criticism is also growing within the Republican Party. Some conservatives argue Trump risks prioritizing a ceasefire and lower oil prices over achieving meaningful denuclearization. Trump is also reportedly trying to link the Iran agreement with expanding the Abraham Accords between Israel and Arab states. Analysts say the move appears aimed at strengthening political support for the deal at home. Now, as negotiations continue, Trump is increasing pressure on Tehran by warning that military attacks could resume on a larger scale if talks collapse. But of course, both sides aren't giving in. They're standing firm in their hardline stances. So, no light at the end of the tunnel as of yet.
0: The President Trump does seem to have his own timeline, right? With the November midterm elections probably high on his political agenda. So we'll have to wait and see. Adam, thank you so much for today's coverage. I know you're taking a few personal days. I didn't want to be the one to share the news, but congratulations are in order, right?
1: Yes, thank you very much.
0: Have a safe few days, and we'll see you again soon.
1: Thank you very much. I'll see you next week. Thank you very much. Have a great week and weekend.
0: We're joined by Yerrika next for Social Media Minute.
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0: The way we consume and share news today is largely rooted in social media outlets, a reason why it's crucial to look at what's being discussed online. For our daily social media minute, we're joined by Erica via Zoom. Good morning, Erica.
1: Good morning.
0: Happy Tuesday to you.
1: Happy Tuesday.
0: All right, let us get started. So adapting to AI usage in workplaces, it could be a hot topic. Now, Samsung Electronics appears to be preparing for a major shift in its internal AI policy.
1: Yeah, and I wonder if this is the start of something more significant for just, you know, not just for Samsung, but for, you know, a lot of the other companies out there who are probably mulling, you know, over the same thing. So after largely blocking employees from using outside generative AI services like ChatGPT, over security concerns, the company is now reportedly moving towards allowing broader use of those AI tools inside the workplace. According to multiple reports, Samsung management recently agreed on this new direction, and the company is expected to officially announce the policy internally sometime in the near future.
0: So this would mark a significant change for one of South Korea's largest and traditionally most security-conscious corporations, to say the least. They hold on to important technological information that wouldn't benefit from any sort of vulnerability, right? And this could be seen as one.
1: That's right. So back in 2023, Samsung employees reportedly entered some sensitive internal information, company information, into ChatGPT, which at the time triggered major concerns about data leakage. And since then, Samsung has effectively blocked the use of outside AI models such as OpenAI's ChatGPT and Anthropic's Claude on company computers connected to Samsung's internal networks, with the exception of the company's semiconductor division, which did allow limited use only with prior internal approval.
0: So it seems that Samsung has reached a point where the potential disadvantages of falling behind in AI adoption may now outweigh the benefits of maintaining extremely strict restrictions.
1: It seems that way. Reports also suggest that many employees had become frustrated with the limitations of Samsung's internally developed AI systems compared to outside tools. Roh Tae-moon, who leads Samsung's DX division, has already made clear how aggressively the company wants to move on AI. He previously said Samsung aims to apply AI to 90% of all work areas by 2030. And earlier this year, he called for AI to transform the company's entire way of working in order to improve speed as well as productivity. But Samsung is still expected to keep significant safeguards in place because of concerns about sensitive corporate information leaking into outside AI systems. And according to reports, Samsung plans to introduce internal protections while expanding AI access.
0: So the bigger challenge for Samsung now is figuring out how to expand AI usage inside the company without opening a door to sensitive information leaks.

0: So what kind of safeguards could they come up with is a big question.
1: Yeah, so that seems to be the big, I guess, homework for Samsung. And one possibility is that AI systems would only operate inside the company's internal networks, while outside AI models could be blocked from using employee-entered information for future training, sensitive technologies, including is or especially in semiconductors, will likely remain completely off limits for AI use.
0: I guess that makes sense,
1: Yep,
0: Erica.
1: it really does.
0: Helping write better emails or streamlining the process inside the company's everyday duties, and it wouldn't be a problem. But on sensitive technologies, you can potentially see a red flag. So, what has a reaction inside Samsung been like? Are employees generally welcoming the shift?
1: Yes, employees have reportedly reacted positively overall. Some of them have said AI tools could significantly reduce time spent on routine writing and administrative tasks. And for anyone who has used AI for work, we understand why they are so positive to this the latest development.
0: It excels in certain tasks. I don't think it helps with my creative writing, for example, because
1: No.
0: I've realized I also notice a pattern when I ask it to polish and better my sentences. It always goes back to being kind of wordy for not the right reasons.
1: Yeah, and also it looks like ChatGPT likes to use certain expressions and sentence patterns, and you do see that after a while.
0: And it gets annoying because that's not the kind of suggestion you want, especially when you're doing creative writing. I think it was more to help me with a writer's block, and it did not help. And it frustrated me. But writing emails,
1: Yeah,
0: oh, it's
1: so easy, so convenient.
0: me. Exactly. Now, Samsung has traditionally been one of Korea's most cautious corporate giants, let's say. So this kind of shift could end up influencing, as you've already alluded to, Erica, other large companies' approach to AI usage within the corporation.
1: That's right. So many major companies in Korea, including SK Hynix, still largely prohibit the use of outside AI services inside the workplace, except in limited approved situations. So let's see how this latest decision by Samsung affects other companies
0: Our
1: moving
0: listeners
1: forward.
0: work in different lines of expertise, so maybe you guys can chime in too. At your workplace, do you see the benefits of utilizing programs like ChatGPT, or do you see its limitations too? I'd be interested in knowing. All right, and to our second story this morning, around major train stations and parks in Seoul, pigeons have become such a familiar part of the landscape that most people barely notice them anymore. I know I don't notice them. Do you, Erica?
1: Not really.
0: They live there. But a new study is now trying to measure just how concentrated those populations have become.
1: Yeah, so there's this new interesting government-backed study that has tried to measure just how many pigeons are living in some of the city's busiest public spaces. We're talking about Seoul City. South Korea's National Institute of Biological Resources began the research last year as complaints and social conflicts involving urban wild birds started to increase. Researchers studied pigeon populations at 36 designated feeding ban zones, and 9 additional areas where feeding restrictions were not in place. And the surveys were conducted several times throughout the year, including additional monitoring during spring and summer at some of these key locations.
0: Okay, so Seoul Station turned out to have the largest pigeon population among non-restricted areas.
1: Yeah, across 7 separate surveys conducted there last year, researchers observed an average of nearly 148 pigeons at Seoul Station. And at one point, the number climbed as high as 351. Other areas with particularly large pigeon populations included Cheongnyang-ri Station and Olympic Park.
0: I wonder if part of the reason that places like Seoul Station and Cheongnyang-ri Station have such high pigeon populations is that those areas have provided easy access to food for many, many years because of constant human activity. There's a lot of people coming through.
1: It's a very good point, and that's what researchers believe. There's definitely that connection between human activity and pigeon population.
0: Wouldn't you go where the food is too, of if course. You lived in the wild? So yeah. If there's unlimited sources at these crowded stations, mm-hmm. yeah, I'd go there too. So what about areas that were officially designated as pigeon feeding ban zones, because there are designated areas, or mm-hmm. pigeon populations lower in those areas?
1: You know, among the officially designated feeding ban areas, that they still had a relatively high population of pigeons. The highest pigeon concentration was observed at Icheon, Hangang Park, followed by Gwangnaru, Hangang Park, and Yeouido, Hangang Park. And as for these Han River parks, researchers say constant outdoor eating, walking and leisure activities likely created favorable feeding conditions for pigeons as well, although these are, you know, designated as feeding ban areas.
0: So the study also comes as more local governments in Korea begin restricting the feeding of pigeons and other animals considered problematic in urban areas. I can see why too many pigeons in one area could be a nuisance.
1: Yeah, so there have been revisions to the country's wildlife protection laws last year. What that means is local governments can now actually officially ban feeding activities involving certain wild animals, including pigeons.
0: So how many zones in Seoul have actually been designated as feeding ban zones?
1: Seoul City government designated 38 feeding ban zones last summer, and around 30 local governments across the country have now introduced similar ordinances. So what does that mean? Violators can technically face fines ranging from 200,000 won up to 1 million won for repeated offenses. However, as is the nature of these ordinances, so far officials say there have been no known enforcement cases.
0: They don't have a pigeon police.
1: No, they don't. Now, researchers say the feeding bans are not expected to immediately reduce pigeon populations. Instead, the short-term goal is mainly to reduce overcrowding in specific locations. Mm. And the researchers argue that limiting artificial feeding could eventually slow population growth and perhaps reduce problems linked to feathers, droppings, hygiene issues, and damage to buildings and cultural sites caused by pigeon waste, which is acidic.
0: Mm-hmm. It does cause real damages to city property. So mm-hmm. the policy remains controversial even among animal rights groups. Why so?
1: Supporters of the feeding bans argue that pigeons are wild animals that are capable of finding food on their own, and that regular feeding by humans encourages excessive breeding and unhealthy population increase. Mm. Now, opponents argue the policy is ineffective and unnecessarily harsh. Some animal rights groups say cutting off food sources will not significantly reduce feeding pigeon populations, and may instead push birds to search through garbage bins and create all sorts of urban problems.
0: Okay, so researchers also point out that humans themselves played a major role in creating Korea's modern pigeon problem in the first place.
1: That's right. So, you know, the record shows something really interesting. It shows that about 3,000 pigeons were released during the 1986 Asian Games, and another 3,000 during the opening ceremony of the 1988 Seoul Olympics. Researchers say Korea also held around 90 public events involving mass pigeon releases between 1985 and 2000. So humans definitely played a major role in creating these pigeon problems. Now, enough about the problems that these pigeons cause and what local governments are trying to do about it. But I found some fun facts about these city-dwelling birds. Pigeons are actually considered to be some of the most intelligent birds in the world.
0: Really?
1: Yes.
0: I don't think that's their reputation.
1: Yeah, not many people know that. But researchers say they have surprisingly advanced cognitive abilities, including strong memory, abstract thinking, and even forms of self-recognition. Mm. So pigeons can actually discriminate between all 26 letters of the alphabet, They can distinguish between real English words and nonsense letter combinations.
0: No way.
1: They can recognize individual human faces in photographs. A little bit
0: scary.
1: You know, scary there.
0: If they
1: and
0: have
1: they can
0: a vengeance.
1: Actually solve complex visual pattern tasks. Yeah. And

0: And pigeons are one of the few species that are capable of passing something called a mirror test, meaning they can recognize themselves in a mirror reflection.
1: Okay, so all those reservations we had and judgments we cast on the city pigeons that are a little bit too chubby and they lack the wingspan to fly. They don't,
0: They
1: but
0: come by, maybe walk by a little bit too close for comfort
1: yes.
0: for many people.
1: And I just wondered, are you smart anymore? But apparently they really are.
0: Yeah,
1: And
0: they really are smart.
1: now I've learned something new about pigeons. Erica, thank you so much for the coverage. A pleasure as always. Have a great Tuesday. We'll speak to you again tomorrow.
0: I'll talk to you tomorrow.
1: We have David Tizard joining us next for The World Deconstructed.
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0: And now it's time to get a macro perspective on what else is happening around us in the world. It turns out the number of Australians taking short trips to Vietnam has more than doubled since 2016. So what shift in traveler sentiment is driving Australia towards Vietnam? For more on the story, we're joined by David Tizard on The World Deconstructed. Good morning, David.
1: Good morning, Lena. Yes, and the weather's getting hotter. So, of course, people are thinking about summer holidays. And that's just what this article is talking about. And it's talking about Vietnam in glowing terms, because that's where many Australians are going. But of course, it's not just Australians. It's also South Koreans, many people from around the world. And I think perhaps one of the things before we get into the story that we must remember about this is that for 20 years from 1955 to 1975, it was what the world knows as the Vietnam War. Vietnamese people themselves often called the American War. And so in the public consciousness, in the general understanding of places, Vietnam was certainly not a place that people were looking to go.
0: Sure.
1: If you were in the West, it was a place of war, and for many it was on the wrong side of history. And even after the war finished in 75, that would have remained in the public consciousness for a while, those images and associations. And by the way, this is exactly the same of South Korea as well. And now, from that place that was associated with war, with conflict, with American bombs and fire and all of those things, now the country has transformed itself in a wonderful way, so much so that people are flocking to Vietnam.
0: Is it the food? Is it the coffee? Is it the ambiance? Is it the youth culture? Yes, yes, yes, and yes. But it's also probably the favorable exchange rates. I had family members coming in from the United States, and I realized, hang on a second, your dollar is worth a lot more than it used to be.
1: I spent last week with one of my very good friends who's been out of Korea for 10 years, now living in the United States, came back, and we went to a baseball game here together. And he remarked that, wow, baseball tickets are only $25 here. That's amazing, because in America, you certainly wouldn't be paying the prices that we did for the seats that we got. We talked a little bit about statistics and how far money goes. Before we get there, the Australian Bureau of Statistics showed that a decade ago, so you go back to 2016, Vietnam was the fifth most common Southeast destination for Australian people. So, you know, Bali was always going to be number one. That's at the top. But then, of course, you have Thailand, you have Singapore, Malaysia, Philippines, Cambodia, other places, Laos in the region. Vietnam was down at number five. But in the last, what have we looked? In that decade, the amount of Australians has doubled. Wow. It was just around 250,000 going in 2016. It's over 500,000 going this year. And so people have decided all of a sudden in Australia that Vietnam is certainly the place to go. The airlines are saying the same thing as well, by the way. They're having to put in more routes, more airlines, more people flying them. A lot of them are sort of, what would you call them? Budget airlines going, because it's not that long a journey from Australia. But they're going there.
0: And I wonder, because airfare has become more pricey with hiked up fuel prices. I suppose a journey is shorter as opposed to going from Australia to different parts of Europe, it might be certainly more affordable and a perfect getaway. For comparison, how many Koreans are traveling to Vietnam?
1: Yeah, this wasn't in the article, but I had to check, because this article was, you know, sort of saying about how 500,000 Australians are going. And I thought, I bet there's more Koreans going than that, because I've been to Vietnam a couple of times from here. It's a very popular destination for South Korean people. Around 4.3 million South Koreans each year go to Vietnam.
0: Wow.
1: And of all the foreign arrivals that go to that country, South Koreans make up over one quarter. So if you ask a South Korean where are they going on holiday, if you say Vietnam, you're likely to be right these days. And there are reasons for that. One of them is micro-tripping, because sometimes in South Korea you have a long weekend like we just did, or you have a Thanksgiving or something like that. And you want to go, but it's not quite enough time to get all the way to the States, to get all the way to Western Europe. And so Vietnam is the way that you can maximize travel time and costs, get 45-day visas from South Korea. And this means that if you do go to Vietnam from South Korea, you're very likely to see lots of Korean grocery stores, nail shops, restaurants and cafes. And like, I left Korea to come on holiday and now I'm in Korea. I'm still in Vietnam, but you know what I mean.
0: That's how I felt about my most recent trip to Tokyo. It just happened to be, I think, an extended holiday too. And my family member, again, was visiting from different parts of the world. And they said they want to go to Tokyo. And I said, it might just be an extension of Seoul. And it really was, David. Everywhere I went, I heard, well, fluent Korean, no matter where I went.
1: You weren't on a package tour, were you?
0: I did
1: No,
0: not,
1: okay.
0: but
1: Okay.
0: it felt
1: Some
0: like
1: people
0: one.
1: like this. Yes.
0: All right. We alluded to it, but this is one of the many reasons for attraction. Should we talk about the exchange rates?
1: Yeah, we should, because we live in a time of global uncertainty and more than that, cost of living pressures. I think everybody's feeling the bite, well, most people or many people, let's say, are feeling the bite of late stage capitalism. And it's very difficult to get bang for your buck these days. Everything costs money, whether you want to watch a movie, a football game, some music or something like that. And so going to iconic destinations such as Paris or Venice, these things cost money. And it's not just the flight itself, but it's the accommodation, it's the hotels, it's everything else. And if you go to Vietnam, people have realized that you can have premium experiences at reasonable mid-range prices, and certainly this is our experience. When we go to places like Vietnam or earlier this year, we went to Nepal. You can go to these places and stay in some of the best hotels they have to offer and be able to afford it. And that's certainly not the case if we travel to Rome or London. And so I think that's what a lot of people are liking about this, that, you can have this experience that's really going to rejuvenate you, recuperate you, give you something that makes you feel a little bit special, and you're going to be able to afford it because Vietnam at the moment, it exists. And South Korea was probably once there as well itself, let's say. But Vietnam at the moment is in this Goldilocks zone where it's developed and modernized enough to be able to provide these premium sort of five-star experiences with breakfast in bed and swimming pools and robes and all of this. But at the same time, the prices are not that of what we would see in the global north. And so that's why I think so many people are going there, quite simply because you can afford it. And not only can you afford it, when you go to Vietnam, you don't have to stay in youth hostels or bed and breakfasts or Airbnbs, things like this. You can stay in the best that the country has to offer and enjoy yourself.
0: And you could be affording it at a fraction of the price. And it's interesting because Seoul might have gone through something quite similar in its own timeline. And I've also heard people who travel for to stay at these just nice hotels. And I have friends who write about it, and they say Seoul still remains relatively affordable. And I thought, relatively, that's an interesting term, isn't it? But if you have a dollar that pays for, you get more for the buck, essentially, then that's a different story too. There's also youth culture to talk about. Vietnam's youth is shaping trends, and I think what an authentic local experience entails changes with generations, and there's something really exciting that Vietnam is offering.
1: And so if we continue on this kind of, although that wasn't the intention, this analysis or comparison or putting Vietnam and South Korea together in terms of trips. I was just yesterday reading one report on traveling to Seoul by quite a high profile figure, and they were going all about the cleanliness and the hospitality and the food and things like this and the public transport. But they did mention that they didn't see many children, but they did see lots of pets. And I thought, yeah, I get that. I mean, I hang up. This is going to sound really dodgy. I hang around schools, but I spend
0: Yes, you
1: time
0: do.
1: working at university and I've got two young kids. So we're constantly around, young children. Actually, when we went to Suwon over the weekend, we wanted to go into this place that it was kind of like an art gallery and they sold stuff and things like that. No kids zones. It was one of the first time I took a photo of it and I try to shame people, but I got my two kids and said, let's go in here. And they looked at it and they said, Daddy, we're not allowed in there. And I was like, oh, that's quite outrageous, isn't it? But in Vietnam, back to this, the median age of the country is 33.
0: Wow.
1: It's a really young place. And because it's a young place, that means it's trendy. And this young generation, they're in charge of the coffee shops and the art galleries and all of the places that people want to go and see and eat. And because of that, it's cool. Yes, there is that kind of deep-rooted tradition, and you kind of come to Korea and you get that sense of 5,000 years of history, that weight. But you also want something that's vibing, and Vietnam has that in spades, quite simply because the people are young. So you go there, and these days authenticity is really important to people, isn't it? They want that authenticity. You don't. If you go to, for example, a big Seattle green franchise coffee chain, I'm not sure you're allowed to go there anymore. But if you went there, you're not going to take photos of it and put it up on social media. But if you go to a unique non-franchise coffee shop that's run by a young, trendy person, it's going to have its own vibe. The service might be a little bit more inconsistent, but that's what people want from their travels. And Vietnam does, as well as the money, as well as getting there now, it also has this idea that it's young, it's cool, and you go there and it's got a certain authenticity and vibe that's sometimes hard to find elsewhere.
0: I don't know, David, speak for yourself. When I was in Paris and I spotted that green franchise, I thought it was really interesting, so I took a picture of it. But you're right, I didn't upload it as a bragging
1: With everybody's different, and I'm not here to yuck on
0: Judge.
1: somebody's yum. I'll judge a little bit internally and as a British man. But to me, it's wonderful that this is what Vietnam is going through. It's helped in part, I should say, by many Vietnamese people. They left the country during the conflict with their parents. So, you know, there was this 2 decades where the country was literally ravaged by war. Here in South Korea, it was 3 years of the Korean War. There it was 2 decades. And so many people left the country, and many Vietnamese people have grown up overseas. They're part of this huge diaspora that exists. Those people now, these kind of second generation diaspora, they're coming back to the country because now it's a place. And the same is true of Korea, of course, isn't it? Now people are seeing the Hallyu and recognizing their Korean identity and wanting to come back and be part of it. The same is true in Vietnam. And so they're going back and they're opening up businesses, and they have that cultural sensitivity as well, having lived abroad, that appeals to foreigners and tourists. And so what they say is the Vietnamese diaspora, they come back to the country looking to reconnect with their Vietnamese, you know, heritage and things like that, open up businesses, and it's all tourists that come. And they say it's a little bit strange, but at least they're coming, huh?
0: You know, I don't mean to keep going back to my anecdote to Paris, but I just thought it was interesting because my first trip to Paris, ice americano was not a thing. And I was told by everyone that don't go looking for it. But my more recent trip to it, I realized there are more expats and demand for the ice americano, no matter how contentious. And I came across this one French American couple, and they were expats, and they said, "We love ice americano." I was like, "Is that anti-Parisian?" And they said, "Yeah, but we're young and we're part of the new generation." I thought that was an interesting take.
1: My take would be, imagine trying to ask somebody for an ice americano 4,000 meters up the Himalayas. My
0: Did you
1: experience was a
0: really?
1: little bit different. They drink different things in Nepal. But Vietnam, ladies and gentlemen, if you're thinking of a holiday, lots of people are going there. It doesn't mean you have to, but there you go.
0: Thank you very much, David. That was great fun. We'll speak to you again tomorrow. Have a great Tuesday.
1: Bye-bye.
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0: Ooh, we had listeners who stayed in Vietnam long term, I suppose. It was one of those mini trips. I went to Vietnam for a month. It was awesome. This is one of our listeners made it up. Tell us a little bit more about the trip. What made it awesome? What made you stay for an entire month? And most importantly, what did you eat? That brings us to the end of the first hour of our program. Now, don't go anywhere as we do have part two coming right up. Today's question of the day: what are some new rising trends in senior pet care and wellness? You can join in on any of our conversation topics by dropping by our official YouTube channel, Arirang Radio. K-pop is where you can find us. Leading us into our second hour is Jeju Sonyeon with 마지막 춤은 나와 함께, Save the Last Dance for Me.

0: first 4 minutes are crucial for a cardiac arrest. In 4 to 5 minutes, the brain starts to fail, so CPR should be conducted before anything. Check the patient's face and chest if they breathe abnormally or don't breathe at all. If they don't, perform a CPR immediately. Fold your hands compressed near their chest bone, in the center of their chest. Repeat it for 30 times. Unfold your elbows, put your weight onto the patient. Move vertically, compress the chest 5 centimeters deep. Do it so at the pace of 100 times per minute. Next, perform a mouth-to-mouth respiration twice. Open their airway by lifting their chin up. Seal their nose and breathe into them for a second. Make sure their chest rises while you do so. Compress their chest for 30 times, then breathe into them twice. Repeat this process. When the AED arrives, keep the CPR going while you get the device ready. Turn it on and attach a pad below the patient's right collarbone. Attach another pad on the lower left side of the chest, a few inches below the left armpit. When the device starts analyzing the patient's heartbeats, stop giving them CPR and back away from them. If the device detects any signs of necessary heart shocks, its heart shock button will glow. Then press the button. After that, perform CPR again. Repeat this process until the patient regains consciousness or until an ambulance arrives. Just remember, 30 chest compressions, 2 mouth-to-mouth respirations, and an AED. These will make the miracle of 4 minutes in case of a cardiac arrest.
1: The time is 8 a.m.
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6: Welcome back to the second hour of Good Morning Seoul. I'm your host, Lena Kwon, and here's a look at what you should expect next. It is a Tuesday morning, which means momentarily you'll be joined by Professor Yang Jun-seok, economics professor at the Catholic University of Korea, for a GMS-focused topic. We'll talk a little bit about the National Growth Fund, a basic backgrounder on what it is, why it sold out on the first day of sales, an expert analysis on what it entails, and what it is designed to do. Tuesdays for tomorrow, Lila Yang. Lila will be joining for us our environmental fixture, and now a little bit of conversation starter on senior pet care. We'll be waiting for your input, so if you have any insights, questions, comments, drop by our official YouTube channel, Arirang Radio K-Pop, where you can chime in on our daily conversation topics. Let's see. We also have our 2026 Arirang Radio Global Listener Survey going on. 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GMS Focus Professor Yang Jun-seok is coming up soon, but first, let's get one more look at this morning's headlines.

0: With less than 10 days until the June 3rd local elections, both ruling and opposition parties hit the campaign trail on Monday, a public holiday. The ruling Democratic Party focused on its traditional Cholla stronghold, while the main opposition People Power Party intensified campaigning in Daegu and Gyeongsangdo provinces. Both parties also targeted Chungcheong, a key swing region. The foreign ministers of South Korea and Croatia meet in Seoul to discuss expanding cooperation in defense and energy sector. Singaporean Foreign Minister Vivian Balakrishnan will also visit Seoul on Thursday after trips to China and North Korea, drawing attention over whether Singapore could offer clues to Pyongyang's willingness for dialogue. Talks on setting next year's minimum wage began in earnest today. Another fierce battle is expected as labor groups push for a sharp hike, citing modest increases in recent years, while business groups argue even a freeze would be burdensome amid ongoing economic uncertainty. Union voter turnout on a tentative wage deal between Samsung Electronics management and labor reaches 87%. Voting continues through tomorrow, and the agreement will be finalized if approved by a majority. Meanwhile, Samsung's non-chip employees have sought a court injunction to halt the vote, arguing they were excluded from the agreement. Shinsei Group Chairman Chung Yong-jin is set to issue a public apology today over the controversy surrounding Starbucks Tank Day promotion. Starbucks drew backlash for using phrases on the anniversary of the May 18 Gwangju Democratization Movement that evoked martial law tanks and the torture of pro-democracy activists. U.S.-Iran peace talks stall again over differences on Iran's nuclear program and sanctions relief, according to the Wall Street Journal. The renewed deadlock comes just a day after President Donald Trump said the two sides were close to a deal.
1: News and information in and out of Korea.

0: The National Growth Fund, South Korea's new public-private investment initiative aimed at supporting future industries, has seen an overwhelming response since its launch last Friday. Offerings quickly sold out on the first day of sales, and the government is now considering additional allocations in the second half of the year. For an expert analysis on the matter, we turn to our regular guest, Professor Yang Jun-seok. Good morning, Professor Yang.
1: Good morning.
0: Happy Tuesday to you. Hope you had some rest over the long weekend.
1: Well, it was very relaxing, at least for me anyway. I'm sure that for a lot of people, though, it was a very busy weekend with the elections and all.
0: Absolutely. Could we talk a little bit about National Growth Fund with a backgrounder? We understand that it sold out quickly, so there was a lot of interest in it. But what exactly is the National Growth Fund?
1: Okay, well, National Growth Fund was established as part of President Lee Jae-myung's economic policy to direct funds to Korea's critical strategic industries and let ordinary people profit by making it easy to invest in these industries through the Growth Fund. The National Growth Fund will direct funds to critical advanced technology industries, R&D, and venture firms. And according to the publicity literature for the fund, provide engine for future growth for Korea. Now, according to the publicity literature, the fund will invest in mega projects, which will have cross-industry benefits. Three areas of investment were specified. First, AI data center construction. Second, energy infrastructure. Third, biotechnology and semiconductors. So the fund will provide funding for projects in these industries, while government on cross-ministry basis will provide regulatory relief, cooperation with regional government, and necessary labor for these projects. Another key goal will be regional balanced growth. The fund will consist of 150 trillion won, half financed by government through its Advanced Strategic Industry Fund, and half through public investment, which is open to private individuals. So, after the 150 trillion won is gathered, it is expected that 50 trillion of that will be spent on direct and indirect investment in these industries, in these mega projects. 50 trillion won on financing infrastructure or building infrastructure, and 50 trillion won will be used for low interest loans to businesses, presumably dealing with projects in the three areas: AI data centers, infrastructure, energy, and biotechnology and semiconductors. Now, various committees, including a government ministerial committee, will be established, and it will set a direction for the spending of the fund, and there will be committees to determine which firms and projects will receive funding from this fund. And the fund will also offer for individuals who invest various tax breaks and incentives, and government will guarantee up to 20% of any losses. That's one big advantage here. And then the first tranche of the fund, the first of the stages that they made available for investment by the public, the sale was to take place between May 22nd and June 11th. But as you just mentioned, almost all of it was sold on the first day.
0: Right.
1: And so the second tranche, the second stage, will be made available to the public, but that date has not been set. But I'm sure that there will be a lot of demand for it as well.
0: Some parts of it, as you mentioned, are extremely attractive for investors: tax breaks and government guaranteeing 20% of any losses. Now, more than 87% of total 600 billion won offering was snatched up on the first day of sales. Can we try to expand on that? What's behind this explosive popularity, Professor Yang, and what tangible benefits could it provide to the public?
1: Okay, well, the most important benefit we've mentioned already, any losses up to 20% of the fund will be guaranteed by the government. So Even if it takes a 20% cut, you won't be making any losses.
0: Right.
1: Now there's also tax exemption. The part of the amount invested in the fund will be exempted from income taxes, and this takes place with stages. So if you invested 30 million won, 40% of that investment can be exempted from income taxes. Say you invested an additional money into the fund. So you, if you invested between 30 to 50 million won, then 30% of that additional 20 million won can be exempted from taxes. And then if you invested even more, say 50 to 70 million won, then the 50 to 70 million won, that 20 million tranche, 10% of that can be exempted from income taxes. Substantial part of your investment, you will not only get profit on it, hopefully, but it will also save your taxes because it won't be counted as your income. And then any dividends that you may get from investment, they will have tax benefits as well. Normal dividends are taxed at 15.4%. But dividends from the National Growth Fund will be taxed at 9.9%. So you have all these tax advantages, but you have to keep the money in the fund for at least 5 years. You cannot take it out before then.
0: Right.
1: So that's a disadvantage. Now, why is it so popular? Why is it so attractive? Well, these top of government-sponsored funds, well, they tend to be very popular, especially at the beginning. But also, there's this extraordinary growth of Korea's stock market that we've seen lately that's centered around semiconductors and AI industry. So I think a lot of people want not only all these tax breaks, all the guarantees, but also they're looking forward to a very high return because that's what the AI-related stocks are getting lately. Note that KOSPI rose by 197% in the last 12 months, 82% since the beginning of the year, and most of this was the AI-related stocks. The two semiconductor companies, Samsung and Hynix in particular, though I'm not sure if they those two companies will be included in the funds. It's not like they need money. But still, the very high returns in the stock market, I think, has gotten a lot of people excited above the conditions that were listed in the fund. And the there were several conditions put in place so that the investment or participation in this fund will be spread around to as many people as possible and to give opportunities for non-investment specialists. The minimum investment is only 1 million won, and the maximum is set at 100 million won per year and 200 million won over 5 years. And anybody who paid comprehensive income tax on financial income, that is, they had higher than 20 million won financial profit in 1 year, is not eligible to buy into the fund. So they wanted to reserve this fund for people who don't usually invest in the stock market or the securities market. And the fund was designed to spread the investment around. One of the selling points was, in effect, this is an investment for non-specialists who were sort of, who sort of caught outside, that they did not have opportunities to participate in securities investment in the past. So there might be a slew of new investors who usually don't invest in the stock market.
0: The National Growth Fund is designed, as you mentioned, Professor Yang, to support AI and other strategic high-tech industries, these future industries. Could it drive meaningful growth for domestic startups and technology firms? To an extent, it's designed for that.
1: Okay, well, a weakness for Korean entrepreneur environment repeated over

0: It seems very hard for startups to get these type of bank lending from banks, and Korea's venture capitalists and angel capitalists are, well, I wouldn't say non-existent, but they're pretty hard to find. So as a result, government often acts as, or at least they will say, they will act as venture capitalists and angel capitalists, providing funding to these startups and newer companies. In cases of funds such as these, a mixture of government and private funds with government committees making decisions, its government has been trying to funnel some funding to these startups, but the general review of these funds where government acts as venture capitalists are usually not very good. And that's because it's under government supervision. The decisions are usually made by the government sponsored committees. And government officials are under pressure not to incur losses. And venture capitalists and angel capital are actually very risky projects. As I said, they often lose money on majority of their projects. And it's only the occasional big payoffs that makes these angel capital venture capitalists viable. Your government officials almost by definition are conservative. They need to make a profit on almost every project that they sponsor, so they tend to play it safe, and they also tend to require a lot of things, paperwork, regulatory standards, and that tends to make it very hard for startups to take advantage of these funding. I hope it works. Korea needs some kind of a venture capital, angel capital type of structure. And as long as they're not available, government does have a role to play. But the past experience has shown government oriented funds to be much too conservative to make a large impact. Now, 100 trillion won will go to infrastructure investment and low interest loans. They may have a better return rate, but because of their nature, it's not likely to be wildly profitable. I hope it works, but past experience with similar type of funds, it's worrying.
1: It makes it fundamentally difficult for it to go into potentially high-risk, high-return endeavors like sponsoring a new startup or entrepreneurs with big ideas, but not necessarily the guaranteed profit margins. We'll have to wait and see. Now, similar policies have been introduced in the past, as you've already alluded to, Professor Yang. What impact did they have, and what can we learn from their outcomes?
0: Okay, well, past presidents had offered these type of mixed government-private investment funds, though some of the structure may be somewhat different. They usually offered a framework, and various securities companies offered a fund investment that was within this framework, but a lot of it ran independently of each other under a broad framework. Now, President Lee Myung-bak had Green Growth Fund that targeted green industries, carbon reduction. President Park Geun-hye had the Reunification Fund targeting industries which would rise if reunification between North and South Korea takes place. President Moon Jae-in had New Deal Fund targeting digital and green industries, and that one also had a government guaranteeing 20% of losses. While these funds were usually very popular in the short term, none of them were very profitable in the long run, especially after the president who initiated these funds went out of power, either because their terms ran out or because they had other incidents. For the green fund, it had negative returns, though it did make a temporary gain when President Moon Jae-in's New Deal fund was established. But overall, its returns were only in the 2% range. And reunification fund, the fund did not make a profit, so most of it just folded. New Deal funds, again, the returns were only around 2.1%. And even these gains were in due large part because government made up the losses. Without the government bailout, the return was said to be at 0.75%. And what profit these funds made at the beginning, they lost profits or lost money overall. After the president who initiated these funds left office, and it's the basically the funds ran out of steam when the president who made these funds left the office, these funds cannot help but work at a disadvantage. We already talked about how funds operated by government-related agencies cannot help but be very conservative and safe. But also, these funds are by nature partially politically oriented, and their decisions have to be affected somewhat by politics and the framework that they have to work under, like green growth or reunification. So they often cannot invest in most profitable areas because it falls outside their domain. Also, whatever political and government-oriented advantages that these funds have at the beginning, they will disappear once the president goes out of power. And that's even when the president is replaced by someone in the same party. Because even if the same party retains the office of the president, it's not guaranteed that the new president will have same policy interest as the old president.
1: True.
0: In fact, sometimes the new president goes out of the way to differentiate himself from the old president. So they do not retain some of those political advantages or the policy orientation. And so these funds tend to run out of steam.
1: As we mentioned, the fund's appeal is largely driven in part by government's backed downside protection and tax incentives, but some critics are concerned it could distort the market or encourage excessive reliance on policy-driven investment that doesn't necessarily have the longevity. So, what is your take?
0: Okay, well, the fundamental problem is that a lot of these startups cannot get financing under the existing Korean financial market structure. Korean banks are too conservative to take on the role of venture capitalists and angel capitalists. Secondary financial institutes like savings banks, they are sometimes adventurous, but they're not big enough to handle some of these financing. Securities companies, the ones that sell and buy stocks or bonds, they're obvious choice to take such roles, but even these securities companies tend to be very conservative compared to American, say, investment banks. It's very hard for these companies which have very high risk to get funding in Korea. There was a talk in the early 2000s about establishing Korean investment banks, use the existing securities companies and commercial banks and have them merge and become investment banks. But these talks died down around the time of the global financial crisis in 2008. Korean financial system, there's very few companies which can take a risk like venture capitalists or angel capitalists. And I think some of the problem may be worsened by Korea's legal system, which imposes prudential regulations on the banks and financial companies, which may be too excessive, especially if they want to take on some of these risky projects in the guise of protecting the savers' money. So you can argue that because of this, there is a room for government to play in providing these type of risky funding. But again, as I mentioned, the government funding tend to be very conservative as well. So it's not clear that these startups are getting a lot of funding. And then the existence of the government-run investment funds, which guarantee losses, they tend to have advantages that a strictly private funding cannot match. There is a possibility that government-run funding is sort of driving out the potential private funding. It's sort of a case of which came first, the chicken or the egg. But the net result is that Korea still doesn't really have a lot of funding available for startups. So that is, as I said, there does seem to be a role to play for the government. Its problem is it doesn't seem to be fulfilling these goals very well. And unless there are financial reforms which allow at least some of these financial companies to take radical risks, at least by Korean standards, Korea may have no choice but to rely on the government to make such policy loans. But we also need to make sure that government itself can take these risky loans or risky investment and venture. That doesn't seem to be really happening a lot based on what happened in the past.
1: Maybe not all, but a portion of the money surely could be allocated for potentially higher risk but higher return investments in startups and entrepreneurship.
0: Well, that's what the of the 150 trillion won, that's what the 50 trillion first part, 50 trillion won is designed to do. Except somebody's going to have to find these venture companies and allow the loans and so on. And as I said, it'll be government committees which will be making these loans with, I'm sure there will be some private participation, but a lot of government officials. And because government funds are also involved, half the investment will come from government fund budget. The government funding or people in charge of government funding tend to be very, very conservative because if they lost a lot of money, you can be sure that there will be some political consequences. You are wasting the taxpayers' money by investing in these risky companies, which were what they were supposed to do, actually.
1: I can see the potential tug of war happening there. Professor Yang, thank you so much for explaining the details of what those government finance funds are designed to do. We appreciate your insights. We'll speak to you again next week.
0: Thank you.
1: We spoke to Professor Yang Jun-suk, economics professor at the Catholic University of Korea. Up next, we have Tuesdays for Tomorrow with Lila Yang joining us in the studio.
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0: Welcome to Tuesdays for Tomorrow, where we explore the environmental story shaping our future. Joining us in the studio is Lila Yang. Good morning, Lila.
1: Good morning, Lila.
0: It's been another week.
1: Right. I can't believe it. Each week.
0: Right. Welcome.
1: Like, happy Tuesday again. I really can't believe it. Is it just me aging?
0: No, it's just time.
1: Is it just how time works?
0: Yeah.
1: Happy Tuesday anyways.
0: So last week on May 22nd, the world marked the International Day for Biological Diversity, which was established by the United Nations. And interestingly, just 2 days earlier, World Bee Day, actually, these two observances are more connected than most of us would realize. I think there was a movie. What would happen if bees disappeared?
1: Right. Well, really, what would happen? We're probably going to be talking about that today because, you know, when we talk about biodiversity, we are really talking about the entire web of life on Earth, you know, from forests and oceans to insects like bees that quietly support our daily lives. And the thing is, well, many people could hear the word biodiversity, it already feels serious. We immediately picture something like endangered animals or distant rainforests. But today we're asking a rather bigger question. Why does biodiversity matter to ordinary people like us?
0: We know that we mess with biodiversity and there are consequences for the human species, but do we really understand the consequences? I think it's worth exploring deeper. So we hear the word biodiversity quite often these days, especially in discussions about climate and conservation, but I think people still see it as somewhat an abstract concept. If you ask me to explain it to a toddler, I don't think I could.
1: What are we going to say?
0: Right. It's diversity.
1: That's the whole thing.
0: Amongst a biospecies.
1: That's the nature.
0: Right? So today let's talk a little bit more about what biodiversity really means in practical terms and why it matters to all of us in everyday life.
1: Right. So, well, biodiversity refers to the variety of life on Earth. So there you go, the definition. And this includes animals, plants, fungi, microorganisms. We're getting smaller and smaller, even entire ecosystems working together. But the important thing is that biodiversity is not just about counting how many species exist. It's not about, you know, the more we have, the good, the better it is. It's probably good, but it's about connection, rather. Every living thing plays some kind of role inside an ecosystem, right? So, for example, some plants produce oxygen. Some insects, like bees, they pollinate crops and flowers. Some animals help control populations of other species. And when one part disappears from that, the balance of the entire system can start to weaken. So scientists often describe biodiversity as a web of life, and humans are part of that web too, of course, and that's why biodiversity loss is not simply an environmental issue. It can actually eventually become a food issue, a health issue, an economic issue, and even a national security issue.
0: And one reason biodiversity has become such a major global issue is because scientists say species are now disappearing at an unusually fast rate. So yeah, we let Mother Nature take its course, but it's happening too quickly. Many experts point to human activity as major cause behind that very decline.
1: Right. And we are talking about human activities such as habitat destruction, deforestation, pollution, climate change, overfishing, and urban expansion, which are all of them altogether putting pressure on ecosystems around the world. And what worries scientists most is not only the loss of individual species, but the possibility of ecosystem collapse, meaning entire systems stop functioning properly because, you know, well, nature works through balance. For example, if one species disappears, another species may suddenly grow uncontrollably, or food chains can break apart. And once ecosystems become unstable, the effects can spread very quickly. So, you know, a forest is not just a group of trees. An ocean is not just water filled with fish. These are actually incredibly complex systems with thousands of living relationships happening at the same time.
0: And speaking of biodiversity, I imagine bees are actually a pretty good example to talk about here, especially since the world just marked World Bee Day.
1: Yes, the World Bee Day. It is indeed a perfect example that we're talking about the bees, because this shows biodiversity is not just about a few species disappearing from the earth. You know, people often think of bees simply as insects, sometimes cute, sometimes a little bit scary, and they make honey, the honeybees they do. But in reality, bees are some of the world's most important pollinators. Pollination, by the way, is the process that allows many plants and crops to reproduce, and a huge portion of global food production depends on pollinators, well, just like bees, which means that without bees, crops such as, you know, apples, basically everything we eat, almonds, blueberries, tomatoes, and many other foods would become much harder and more expensive to produce. So biodiversity loss is not just about, you know, just protecting rare animals. It could directly affect food systems and agriculture. And the reality is that when people hear about biodiversity loss, again, we often imagine distant jungles or endangered tigers or lions or just some things that are not connected to our daily lives. I don't know, for some reason we do. But sometimes the biodiversity issue is maybe as close as fewer bees appearing on our streets and in the gardens.
0: All right, so let's talk more about that connection to human life. How does biodiversity loss affect the human species directly? Obviously, there are several major ways.
1: Right, right. You might be surprised. Well, first is food security, as we just mentioned. Biodiversity actually supports agriculture through pollination, soil health, and ecosystem stability. So if those ecosystems weaken, food production can also become less stable. And honestly, given the price of living these days, I'm a little bit scared. Really, so this is something that's going to happen really close to our daily lives.
0: Putting fresh fruit and produce on the table looks suddenly more expensive.
1: Right. Well, second thing is also closely connected to us because that's climate change. Forests, wetlands, and oceans absorb huge amounts of carbon dioxide, and healthy ecosystems are there to help regulate Earth's climate naturally. But then when ecosystems are destroyed, not only do we just lose that protection, but we cannot actually accelerate climate change, which is another terrible thing if it happens. So protecting biodiversity is also part of fighting climate change.
0: Right.
1: Third is, it's again really close to us, it's human health. Many medicines are originally derived from plants and natural compounds. I mean, like, naturally, right? So there, if you think about it, there still must be many undiscovered species, many plants and herbs and flowers, I don't know, that could potentially contribute to maybe the very illness that you have. Any, you know, scientific research in the future might require it, or a medicine might require it, but we might lose them without even us realizing that we're losing a cure to an illness.
0: We're not even sure what we're destroying.
1: We're not even sure what we're losing, right? Exactly. So there is also growing concern, this is more direct, so that damaged ecosystems can increase the spread of certain diseases as well, because, for example, when humans destroy habitats, wildlife and humans come into closer contact. We kind of lose that border, which can sometimes create conditions for new infectious diseases to emerge, and then we may not have the cure because we might have lost it. So, well, there you go. Why biodiversity is so important.
0: Have you heard about the icebergs? I mean, because the icebergs are melting faster than ever before in human history. And the problem is, what has it frozen over time is a mystery. How much bacteria, and is it things that could be potentially a pandemic 2.0? And we have a lot of questions around it, but no answers.
1: Sad truth.
0: All right. So we've talked about the why biodiversity matters and why scientists are actually concerned. But for ordinary people listening to this, because I think a sense of helplessness is the worst thing we can feel. The next question probably is, what can we actually do about it?
1: Right, I'm glad we can talk about it, because biodiversity really is a huge keyword. And well, actually, local action matters more than people think. Of course, it is the case for many natural topics. For example, we can support sustainable agriculture and seafood practices. We can just look around and see which company is doing something good for diversity, right? It can be different for many people because our situations are all different. But for example, we can try to reduce food waste. We've talked about that, maybe that was 2 weeks ago. And, you know, we can also pay more attention to preserving green spaces in cities. Just, for example, don't litter. I mean, those simple things.
0: Yeah. Because and leave the trees alone.
1: Exactly. And for example, another thing, if you're maybe in the right position or industry, actually going ahead and planting native flowers and, you know, managing your garden can help pollinators like bees and butterflies come into your garden and help pollinate. Mm. Reducing unnecessary pesticides if you're in the industry can also make a difference. But honestly, what I want to say is even learning more about local ecosystems can be meaningful because one major problem is that biodiversity loss often feels very distant and invisible. So species can disappear quietly without us noticing.
0: Now, speaking of awareness, Korea is also holding events related to biodiversity this year. I didn't know that.
1: Right. So there is a biodiversity illustration and AI image contest currently being held in Korea. And this is not the first year, actually. So participants can submit either detailed nature drawings or AI-generated images inspired by biodiversity and ecosystems. And I think this is nice because, you know, it kind of felt like environmental protection was often discussed mainly by scientists or policymakers. But we can do something. So for those of you who might be interested, you can check out the website by searching keywords such as, you know, biodiversity, 생물 다양성, or AI image contest. I can't draw, but I could probably participate in the AI image contest. And submissions are currently open through August 28th, so we have plenty of time.
0: 3 months to do it.
1: Yes.
0: All right. So if you're creative, because I think that's what it takes, right? Not artistic talent, but creativity to compete in an AI image contest for biodiversity. All right, so today's topic I think is deep in a sense that we talk about biodiversity so openly in headlines and we talk about it at big conferences like the COP events, but do we really know what this means? And I think protecting nature for nature's sake doesn't always get translated, but doing it for the survival of human species, now we might have everyone's ears perked up.
1: Nice.
0: Thank you so much, Lita, for going down that deep rabbit hole with us. We'll speak to you again next Tuesday.
1: Thank you so much.
0: She'll come back soon enough, won't it? Bye-bye. We have Niall joining us next for question unboxing. Today's topic is some senior pet care and wellness routines. Let's see what the changes entail. We're joined by Niall next.
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0: What's in a question? Maybe just about everything important. A smart and sharp question should strike up a more engaging conversation. Nell joins us to answer this question of the day. What are some new rising trends in senior pet care and wellness? Good morning, Nell.
1: Good morning, everybody. Hello. So we constantly talk about the super aging society, the elderly care and things like that. But today, let's talk about the aging dog population, because you know what? Pets are living longer than before, which is great. According to the Ministry of Agriculture, about 2.75 million registered pet dogs in 2021. About 40%, a little over 40% were aged 9 or older. Oh. And in the past, a dog reaching 12 years old was actually considered very old. But today, many dogs live 18 to 20 years, reflecting this kind of a new era of 100 years for dogs as it is with humans.
0: Yeah. So how we calculate dog age, it's not completely scientific, but we have some reliable sources. And I think looking at the 18 to 20 years in human terms, it's about 100 years for dogs. And I see the posters everywhere because my dog is 16. Yeah. Ooh. And every time we take him to the vet, we see the poster that says live to 20. And I think, really?
1: Yes, really.
0: All right. And as it is with humans, the maintenance and healthcare for pets become heavier with the longer lifespan. It does become more costly as they become older.
1: Right. And it's about not just the lifespan, but the quality of life. But as pets do live longer, Korea is now seeing this rise in elderly pets, and they've nicknamed it 게르신, you know, like 어르신, but it's a blend of dog and senior citizens. Okay. So many of them, but now specialized rehabilitation centers now offer treatments such as acupuncture, laser therapy, hydrotherapy, which is underwater treadmill rehab, wheelchair assisted walking therapy. And the highlight of today is the traditional Korean, or sometimes it's referred to as Chinese, veterinary treatments like acupuncture, herbal medicine, and spinal manipulation. We're going to talk about how it has become popular, not just within Korea, but in the West as well. Older dogs commonly develop age-related conditions such as spinal disc problems, arthritis, patellar dislocation, which is kneecap issues that even humans have, paralysis, mobility problems. So all of these new types of treatment are addressing those issues, not just for the dogs, but also for the family members to help their dogs cope better in the older age.
0: I've been giving my dog treatments for spinal disc problems since he was like 12. So it's been going on for many years. Beagles don't get a lot of ailments, but because they're so enthusiastic about life, there's a lot of wears and tears, I think, when it comes to mobility, and it would be a shame to see him unable to walk. But I didn't realize that the same kind of acupuncture is available across the waters in the United States. So these rehab sessions are actually not cheap, and it's not covered by insurance, and yet the demand continues to grow. So what is the price range like for pet rehab?
1: So the typical cost for these sessions would be 100,000 Korean won to 200,000 Korean won per session. The underwater treadmill that we talked about, hydrotherapy alone, can exceed 100,000 Korean won per visit. But despite the cost, many owners are willing to pay because they're family and they want their well-being for their pets, and the demand is just growing.
0: I wouldn't pay this much for acupuncture for me, for the human.
1: Yeah, that's right.
0: But I would for my dog. Anything that I could afford, I would do it for him. It's interesting because if you take a look at the process, you can see why it's pricey. How many nurses and doctors it takes to put a dog into a room and say, sit still, we're going to poke you with these things that will make you feel better. And hydrotherapy, they drain the entire, what looks like an essentially small pool just for your dog. It's costly. Now, beyond Asia, pet acupuncture is now seeing a big boom, particularly in the United States, which I think is kind of interesting. How much does it cost and how popular has it become?
1: So pet acupuncture, which we thought we would never mention, especially even for humans, but in the West as well, it's becoming increasingly popular in the United States. Not just for dogs, but cats. And I've seen parrots as well. Some owners are willing to pay 300 to 500 US dollars per home visit. So you think of Korean, of course, living costs are different, but the 100,000 Korean won to 200,000 compared to 500 US dollars, which could be like 700,000 Korean won
0: For
1: per
0: single
1: treatment.
0: treatment.
1: Per single treatment. And with these things, you have to continue getting it over time to see progress. But the demand has become so high that some mobile veterinary acupuncturists now have waiting lists.
0: Have I missed a calling? I would love
1: Maybe.
0: to. All right, so let's see. Who is practicing acupuncture for pets in the US, and are they qualified vets? Because that in itself is a talking point, isn't it? Because those who go into acupuncture don't always study medicine before they go into it.
1: That's right.
0: Sometimes
1: So
0: they do.
1: it is, like you said, a tricky area, but some of the examples that I've seen online with the popular long waiting lists, they do come from veterinary backgrounds.
0: Okay.
1: One example is Dr. Kristen Miller, and she's a New York veterinarian whose career shifted from what you would call conventional Western veterinary medicine to full-time acupuncture and Chinese medicine for pets. And
0: Okay.
1: she particularly refers to that as the Chinese acupuncture, but she became interested in acupuncture after seeing positive results in her own aging dog. And she later went into traditional Chinese veterinary medicine, which I did not know was a thing, and eventually shifted away from regular veterinary practice to focus on full-time acupuncture-based mobile care, so coming to your home. And her practice focuses mainly on older dogs and cats dealing with pain, arthritis, and mobility decline. And so, what began as this niche service became so popular in her business now that the high demand and waiting list, hey, and possibly the cash for her, is yes, it's shifted her career entirely. And so, mobile acupuncture house calls, she would visit them in their homes, and these treatments of almost 500 US dollars would include things like fine acupuncture needles placed on the backs or hips. Laser therapy could be included depending on the pet. Treats like peanut butter to distract pets during treatment so that they can stay still. And for the most part, a lot of her patients, I would say, are actually not moving a lot to start with. So she said that was, yeah, so peanut butter is for pleasure. And
0: More than anything else.
1: now, if you can imagine this, I guess this image of this person traveling around New York carrying a bag of acupuncture and laser equipment, that is now the new popular thing for your aging pets in New York.
0: I've seen dog masseuse before, less in Korea, more in different parts of crowded cities like New York and LA, where there is a demand for it. But I guess acupuncture for dogs and cats is relatively new. Cats, I guess cat to me is always so flexible. I
1: They
0: didn't
1: still do
0: realize.
1: have their issues with joints,
0: Yeah.
1: yes.
0: Okay. They just always seemed a little bit more agile and jumpy to me. But yes, Asian cats need acupuncture just as much as aging dogs. I'm guessing people have been seeing positive results, which is why there is such a heightened demand for it.
1: Right. Here are some examples from these pet acupunctures. First one is Sugar, the Labrador, age 12. And he suffered severe leg pain and could barely move. And the owner said that after the first acupuncture visit, the dog was energetic enough to pull her on the walk the next day, which, again, the key is maintenance. So continuing that. Another case was a cat, Wing the Cat, these names, age 19, was diagnosed with salivary gland cancer, and owners declined chemotherapy and radiation due to the stress for the cat and the cost. And the specialist predicted only about 4 to 6 months to live. But after this comfort-focused acupuncture care from home, the cat is reportedly still alive after nearly 4 years and eating treats and receiving treatment continuously. So VIP of this treatment.
0: some treatments work better than others. That is insane. So the demand is showing how much there is need for pet care, which is why pet-related jobs and businesses are actually showing rapid growth. Now, for today, let's keep talking within the realm of healthcare for senior pets, because we could do a whole separate one on food and the availability of pre-made meals for your dogs and cats. Now, beyond a vet, what other job opportunities are there? Because vet requires a lot of schooling, Niall.
1: It does. And you know what? Not everyone is cut out for that many years of schooling, but people do have hearts for their different types of animals. So, veterinary rehabilitation technician is another option. And they assist veterinarians by carrying out the prescribed physical therapy. You would call them maybe the physical therapists of the pet world. And exercise therapy for the animals. And if they graduate from a related college program and pass the national exam, this is within Korea, they are officially called 동물보건사, animal health technician. However, rehabilitation technicians are more specialized and focus on rehab treatments, such as laser therapy, the aforementioned extracorporeal shockwave therapy, underwater treadmills, exercise therapy, mobility and pain management support. So the treatments that we've mentioned before, you do not necessarily have to become a vet to do. You can become a veterinarian technician. And the vets are responsible for the diagnosis and prescription and sometimes surgery if it's necessary. But rehabilitation technician plays this key role that plays out during therapy outside of the clinics. There are other areas where it's growing, where we're seeing a growing need for pet sitters, especially for the senior pets. So dog walker, pet care manager, and clicker trainer. I think that's for younger age, but the basics for dog training, sometimes you need to retrain your dogs at an older age. You need that help from professionals to retrain your dogs in an older age to cope with their changing bodies. And so there's a new pet care specialist specifically designated as senior pet care specialist, 노령 pet 돌봄 보호사, which is something that we're seeing in many humans and healthcare as well. So here's the takeaway of today. Pets are living longer and they may need more help maintaining the top condition as their lifespan elongates. So jobs and services are also increasing for them and more opportunities perhaps if you're not going to be a vet in particular. So who knows, maybe in a while we'll be signing up our pets for weekly aquaerobics classes or acupuncture sessions for my
0: I
1: cats,
0: would
1: but
0: die for
1: it's, you know what,
0: it.
1: it's good to hear that there's more options out there for these aging pets.
0: Do our pets hate us for putting them in funny outfits and putting them through physical therapy? That looks a little bit silly because if you haven't seen the images, they put on these little goggles on the dogs and cats, and it's hilarious.
1: It's cute.
0: Thank you so much, Niall, for the talk. We'll speak to you again tomorrow. Have a great Tuesday.
1: Bye-bye.
0: And that brings us to the end of this edition of Good Morning. So our last track of the day is Day 6, taking us out with Yepa. So you were beautiful. Have a happy Tuesday, everyone. We'll see you tomorrow.

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1: It's here it is.
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6: What kind of clarity is filling your day today? 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At the southern edge of Korea lies Jeju, an island holding one of nature's most honest, untouched secrets. Formed by volcanic activity 1.8 million years ago, layers of rugged basalt rock and countless tiny pathways carved by lava. Rainwater that falls on this island begins a remarkable journey, traveling deep underground for over 31 years. Like a vast natural filtration system, these layers of volcanic rock carefully remove impurities while enriching the water with essential minerals like vanadium and silica. From 420 meters below the surface, untouched by human hands, this pristine water is brought up, then passes through rigorous quality checks and global standard management systems before reaching you. 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Enriching Jeju, bringing happiness to its people. A cleaner tomorrow for Jeju. Created by JPDC.
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